0: right? Secondly, I don't think he's joking at all. I buy this as a real thing. I mean, if there's probably a handful of guys that could sit for a year from the NFL in, quote, retirement stage and come back and deliver at the level that an Aaron Donald could, he's one of those guys.
1: Yeah, and his wife, like, not today, but, like, in, like, previous interviews where they've been together, she's been like...
0: Go back to work.
1: She's been like, he is miserable. He still works out like he's an NFL football player, and he still eats like he's an NFL football player. And...
0: He's 35.
1: He's 35 years old. But...
0: Famously very old.
1: I remember watching... Just like preseason on Hard Knocks when they had the COVID year and they jumped between the Rams and the Chargers. I did not realize that a man that big could also have abs.
0: Oh, yeah, he's jacked.
1: And it absolutely ruined Aaron Donald and, by some extent, Myles Garrett as well for me. Because I'm like, you're 250 pounds lean? I'm 200 pounds and I look like this. It's not great.
0: Amelia, what else we got?
2: Just how David Stern would have drawn it up. The Knicks will take on the San Antonio Spurs tomorrow night. Buy or sell, will you see this go past six games?
0: Ooh, Amelia, this is a great question. I'm gonna take the cop out answer. I buy if the Spurs win. I sell if the Knicks win. Knicks in six or Spurs in seven.
1: Oh wow. Okay. So mine is sort of similar because I would have to see the way that Karl Anthony Towns is able to handle Victor Wembanyama.
0: Fair point.
1: Because of all of the matchups that we are going to see on that floor, the front court for the Knicks is by far superior. And this is not me at all knocking Aaron Donald whatsoever. Or not Aaron
0: Donald. You can knock Aaron Donald all you want.
1: De'Aaron Fox.
0: We're done talking about him.
1: This is not me knocking De'Aaron Fox because I feel that he has become an extremely important and well-placed piece on this Sixers team.
0: He doesn't play for them.
1: Yes, he does.
0: The Sixers?
1: Spurs.
0: Whatever.
1: Spurs? I'm losing it.
0: Yeah, I see that. I know it's late on a Tuesday, Dan. We got 53 minutes to get back to this.
1: I closed my eyes.
0: De'Aaron Fox now plays for the Spurs.
1: Yes.
0: There you go.
1: I said team that starts with S.
0: Yeah.
1: And my brain said six.
0: Technically, the Sixers starts with a seven, but, you know, whatever. Keep going.
1: You know what?
0: You're getting there.
1: Millie, can I go home? Can you finish the show with this guy?
0: Please. Jeez.
1: You'd probably
0: She at least
1: better.
0: Knows what team De'Aaron Fox plays for.
1: But if we get to see a competent on defense Karl Anthony Towns, which we've gotten to see all postseason so far, then I think this only goes to five games and the Knicks win it.
0: I am genuinely, this may be one of the few times in my life that I am more excited to see the reaction from a fan base than I am the actual game in which I'll be watching. I am intrigued to see what Madison Square Garden looks like during an NBA Finals in 2026. Genuinely enthralled by it.
1: It'll be interesting. I mean, the whole city, if you're at all a fan of like that side talk NYC thing that comes up after every single Knicks win, and Knicks loss, to be fair, it's amazing. The way that this city has rallied around this Knicks basketball team is just wonderful.
0: Here's the thing that I don't think people appreciate that have never been to Madison Square Garden. It is a very intimate venue.
1: It's not as big as people believe.
0: It is not big at all. For the Big East tournament last year, we were sitting up, it's called the Skywalk, which is very close. It's not high up because there's not really a high up portion of MSG. It's specifically in the arena where the basketball games are played. There's not a bad seat in the venue, but B, it's so small and right on top of the court compared to other buildings that crowd in that environment and that tight of a space, it is going to be very, very fun to watch if they're competitive and or winning.
1: Yes.
0: Millie, what else do we have?
2: Steph Curry is a sneaker free agent no more. The Warrior Stars has signed with Li Ning for $400 million. Buy or sell, this is a shocker.
0: I don't know what that means.
1: So thank you for the question, Millie. I very much appreciate it. I buy.
0: What is Li Ning?
1: Li Ning is a Chinese sneaker company.
0: Okay.
1: Famously, they, in the past, have signed Nikola Jokic.
0: I know that guy.
1: They've signed former...
0: He got drafted during Taco Bell commercial one time. Did you know that?
1: They drafted former Splash brother and actual brother of Steph Curry, Klay Thompson.
0: Okay. They're not related.
1: Who knows? You don't know that. Why would we call them the Splash brothers if there wasn't some sort of familial thing there?
0: Okay.
1: And then I do believe early on in the Way of Wade series, that was brought to us by Li Ning. I buy that this is a shock because Steph's sneaker free agency and the amount of money that allegedly Under Armour was willing to throw at him to stick with their brand, and then the fact that he said, no, I'm walking away, and I'm going to basically, for an entire NBA season, trot out old school Nikes, old school Adidases, a bunch of old school Reebok stuff, and to not go with what some would argue are probably three of the larger sneaker companies in America and to sign with a Chinese brand like Li Ning, I think says a lot about Steph's specific savvy as a businessman.
0: I would hope so. He got 10 years. He's only going to play in the NBA for a maximum of two more.
1: Yeah. And I also think it shows where basketball might be leaning in the future. Because the Chinese market...
0: Nice play on words there.
1: Unsurprisingly... Oh, thank you. Is unsurprisingly a huge basketball market. That is why every time in the offseason, if it's not James Harden, it'll be Anthony Edwards. One of them will go over there and will do a full-on every single major city in China promotional tour for their upcoming shoe model. Generally, it's James Harden because he needs the sales.
0: Hey, did we get the YouTube muted situation figured out on the stream? People are saying we were muted for a while. I'm assuming not anymore. Hey, YouTubers, Night Shift, let us know if you can hear us. Apparently, we're having some audio issues there. Hopefully, that has been fixed. We will fix that and give you answers to your questions. We got to make sure that you are unmuted for the open bar segment. When we come back, if you missed this segment, check it out on our radio replay page on 1620thezone.com. 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
4: For your forecast tonight, very low chance of a pop-up shower and partly cloudy, cooling off into the mid to lower 60s for your low tonight. Tomorrow morning, some clouds and temperatures warming up into the mid 60s. Tomorrow afternoon, partly cloudy, small chance of a shower with highs in the lower to mid 80s. I'm meteorologist Ainsley Goble with KETV News Watch 7.
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0: It's 7:15 on a Tuesday night. You know what that means? It's time for the open bar segment where we get to your questions, answer the thought of the questions you have on your mind, and give you our thoughts. We got a ton of questions. We're going to try to get to as many as we possibly can tonight before we got to get to John Walker from the Omaha World Herald, who will join us to talk all things CWS and Creighton Athletics on the other side of the break. But before we get there, we got to get to my guy, William Munsterman from Facebook. He also is the author of Marked by Adoption. His book is available on Amazon. That's a free plug, Will. You're welcome. He said he wants to ask about Myles Garrett also, and he said that the Rams get Myles Garrett. Are you a spend picks to get quality now, or use picks to develop longevity type GM? I think this is more of a question for you because you famously own the Green Bay Packers.
1: The decisions.
0: Yes, you own an NFL franchise, so I'll let you take this question first.
1: So, in general, I am a use the draft to build the team the best you can. Because I think that is where you are going to have most of your talent come from. But if you have a good and savvy GM, I feel like you can do both. And did I like the fact that the Green Bay Packers didn't have a first round pick this year? No. But the other side of that coin is we now have Micah Parsons.
0: Yeah.
1: And
0: hopefully that works out for you.
1: If I am flipping that coin, I am going to try to steal out of the air on the side that says, we now have Micah Parsons.
0: Sure.
1: Because that to me is worthwhile. But if I have to fall on a single side, I'm a draft boy.
0: I believe in most years, in a realistic scenario, 6, maybe, teams have a legit shot at winning a Super Bowl. And that's probably, like I said, a good year. Most years, it's probably more realistic 4. If you are in that window, I am in the camp of do whatever it takes to win now scenario. So if it's mortgage the future to win a Super Bowl, because it's not very often you feel like you're going to be in a spot where that's going to be a possibility. So if you're a GM, if you're an ownership group and you're trying to decide what do we do in this year, because I think it's got to be year on year basis. I don't think having one of those mentalities and sticking to those guns no matter what is a winning formula for anybody. So that's where I weigh on the caution of what does your roster look like this year? How much do you feel like you can actually win and make the decision based off that? We'll actually send us a couple questions. We'll get to this next one. It says, do football athletes transfer better to the NBA or NBA to the NFL? And obviously this is like the LeBron James debate, right? Could he have been a really good Cleveland Browns tight end? Absolutely. That's a possibility. And, it's not just football to basketball, right? I mean, we've seen guys like Brandon Whedon transfer from Major League Baseball's underleagues to the NFL slightly. But I think it's easier for football players to transfer to basketball than it is basketball to go to football player. And the reason being, football or basketball, you can transfer to football because there's certain times where all you got to do is run straight in the line, right? You can cut and move without having a basketball in your hand. I think the problem comes from a basketball player or football player moving to basketball being a more difficult of a feat when they have to be able to dribble, move, not be able to move freely like you can in football. So that's why I think that's the easier transition for me. Will, I don't appreciate you asking this question. We'll get your last one. What would your 40 time be? Listen, I can't even remember the last time I ran as fast as I possibly could. It's been a long time. I'm probably north of a 5-second 40 at this point in my life. But my fastest, I think I ran, was a 4.7-something in my peak high school prime. Dan, two-part question for you here. I'll ask the question about your 40 times a second. More importantly, when was the last time you ran as fast as you possibly can? Do you remember the last time you ran as fast as you possibly can?
1: Actually, yes, I do.
0: Oh, okay.
1: There was a dog.
0: Okay.
1: And it...
0: I can't believe I haven't heard this story yet.
1: It was not a friendly dog. And I politely went up to the dog and I said, oh, hello, buddy. Are you lost? And, you know, I did the thing. I walked towards it slowly and I put my hand out for it to sniff. And it went... Gruff.
0: Nah, dog.
1: And I went, see ya. And then I started walking away, and it kind of started, like, following me and was, like, still growling at me. And so I walked a little faster.
0: Poll question up at After Hour 1620 then I ran. On Twitter. Have you ever been chased by a dog? We'll go to the phones, 402-951-1620, where you can get your questions into the open bar. Do we know this caller's name?
1: Eric, I believe.
0: Eric, you're on with the After Hours Lounge. How are you? Eric?
1: Yeah, turn the phone on.
2: Oh. Hello?
0: There we go. Eric, we got you. You're on. How are you, sir?
2: This is a past friend of yours from a long time ago that's a diehard Denver Broncos fan living in Kansas City country.
0: Hey, what's up, buddy? How are you?
2: Pretty good. You were talking about all the trades and everything, and you know, my Broncos fall into this exact same scenario because we looked at the end of the first round and said, garbage, and we went ahead and got Jalen Waddle.
0: Sure.
2: We just went and got another weapon. Now, what do you think of, you know, the fact that it sounds like we're going to sign Von Miller to a veteran minimum just to come in and be a mentor? I just wanted to get your opinion, buddy. Thank you.
0: Eric, thanks for the phone call, man. 402-951-1620 is how you can get a hold of the show as well. I am not all the way sold on Bo Nix. I know that you were probably maybe a Bo Nix away from winning the AFC Championship game a year ago. This is a proving. Listen, I feel the same way about Drake May. I think this is a year where we can make a final grade about the future of both of those guys because you got to do it multiple years to prove that you've got the goods, right? Listen, Jalen Waddle ain't going to hurt. I'll tell you that much right there.
1: Yep.
0: But that's the case in point, right? Would I have made the trade for Jalen Waddle if I was the Broncos 4 years ago? No, I wouldn't have because you weren't in that spot yet. You have proof in the pudding that you could be one of those teams. You made it to the Final Four a year ago that you could be contending for a Super Bowl this year, so it makes sense this season. I absolutely think the Broncos are a contender this year. The AFC West is going to be intriguing year in and year out when those teams are choosing to spend money and be competitive as long as Patrick Mahomes is in Kansas City because it adds to the intrigue for me. To me, every year if 15 is healthy and standing upright, I'm going to give the edge to the Kansas City Chiefs. I know Eric and the other Denver Broncos fans listening to this don't want to hear that, but I just believe that much in Patrick Mahomes.
1: I mean, how can you not? It's like, when he is healthy, the ceiling for that team is AFC Championship.
0: Yeah.
1: Bar none. And that's always a little bit of a scary prospect. But I am a Bo Nix believer. And I believe that he can be really good for the Denver Broncos.
0: You're a Bo Lever?
1: I am a Bo Lever. And they're building around him in the right way, so you can't really complain about it. Also, to answer the previous question, 7.2.
0: Right now, that's your current 40 time?
1: Probably.
0: You think you can run 40 yards in 7 seconds? You think it's going to take you 7 seconds?
1: It took me like 6 seconds at my fastest in high school. So
0: really? Oh, you look like you'd be a lot faster than Dan.
1: Oh, I have horrible running mechanics, and I'm very, very,
0: that
1: very
0: I believe.
1: Slow.
0: Millie, you're an athlete. You're famously a world-famous tennis player. What do you think your 40 time would be at your ripe young age of, what, 39?
1: Wow, don't say that.
0: Tomorrow's her birthday.
3: Yeah, tomorrow's my birthday, 17. How long is an average 40 time?
0: Well, that I don't think that's fair to ask what the average is because most people running a 40 aren't average people. They're high-end athletes.
3: Is 7 slow?
1: Yeah, 7 is extreme.
3: Okay.
0: Look at this human being right here. He runs a 7. Do you think you're faster than him?
3: Probably.
0: I do too.
3: So maybe like...
0: Well, now we have to do this for content, right? Don't we? Like, I think we have to record her running a 40-yard dash.
3: Maybe like...
1: Get the cleats out of the garage.
3: Like,
0: there you go.
3: Is like 3.5 a reasonable time?
0: Or like 4? That's like...

0: fast you've run. 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For over 50 years, they've been dressing grooms in the Omaha area. They don't have to just dress you for your big day. 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You don't want to rent the tuxedo for your day. 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I put multiple uses to my wedding suit that I got from Jerry Ryan. Let Dan, John, and the crew dress you for the biggest day of your life. Head over to Jerry Ryan Clothing and Sportswear. They've been dressing grooms in the Omaha area for over 50 years. John Walker from the Omaha World Herald joins us next, 1620 Zone. 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
6: 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I'm Greg Wagner.
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0: It's 7:30 on a Tuesday night, so the man from Omaha World Herald, John Walker, joins us.

0: on? Welcome into the After Hours Lounge.
1: Hello, hello. How are you, my friend?
0: Good, man. We're only on a short weekend this week with the Women's College World Series going on, so we had to get you in on Tuesday. Appreciate the flexibility in your schedule.
1: Yeah, of course, anytime.
0: Obviously, you're gearing up for a different World Series as the College World Series is gearing up to come to Omaha. What does the CWS week look like for you personally?
1: Yeah, so really our work with the CWS starts before it even gets into town because we have the special section that comes out, the CWS preview section that'll come out early next week. And yeah, so I actually just started working on a story today about, you know, as many things have changed around the CWS, one thing has not, among others, among very, very many. And that's kind of what people do, what spectators do on off days when their team is not playing. And a few of those Omaha staples have like really kind of been around since this thing was at Rosenblatt. So yeah, that'll start my week. And then the CWS itself, I mean, it's about as busy of a 10-day stretch that we get really in Omaha, because you have the media day, which is on Thursday, I believe, and then games start Friday, and away you go all the way through the championship series. So it's an all-hands-on-deck thing for us. I'll be at the park most of the days. So, yeah, just really busy. A lot of writing, a lot of words, a lot of really fun stories to tell out at the Chuck.
0: Is there something, obviously, anybody that was attended the series at Rosenblatt may have some different thoughts around it, but is there any part of the series that you've grown fond of that you maybe didn't know about before moving to Omaha?
1: That's a really good question. Maybe like the tailgating tailgating aspect. Because there are some pretty solid ones. I think I wrote about the tailgates my first CWS. This will be my third. And it's just like, there's always this one tent. It's an people probably know what I'm talking about. It's the LSU tent. Yeah, exactly. Exactly. So like, if LSU is in Omaha or not, you bet your sweet Bippy that the LSU tent is going to be at the CWS tailgating, watching the games. So yeah, just stuff like that. Like it really, really is a spectacle. And I don't know if I realize how big, how much of a spectacle it truly is until I got up here.
0: Some big news for Creighton basketball is they landed the number one player in the state of Nebraska of the 27 class.
1: They did.
0: I don't know if you've heard about this. Breaking news. How big of a deal is it for them to land London Dada in a year where the in-state rival goes to the Sweet 16?
1: No, it's huge. It's huge because, yes, obviously you have the immediate threat right down the road as far as the like recruiting trail goes. So it's a huge regional recruiting battle because Iowa was also in pursuit. Kansas State just hopped on its recruiting trail, and that kind of leads me to where I was going, is that it's huge in a vacuum, yes, but it's huge regardless, because London Dada is more than likely going to continue to rise the 2027 recruiting rankings. I believe Jamie Shaw from On3, mm-hmm. who has a pretty heavy part of the recruiting rankings, said so himself after London committed to Creighton. So it's like people are expecting London Dada to be a premier prospect or you know, he's, I think, 108th right now in the 247 sports composite. Like he's expected to be a top 100 kid. He's already fringe top 100. And we're talking about a guy who's six foot eight. He's listed at 180 pounds. He's trying to fill out his frame. Again, he turned 17 in July. So, like, I think that won't be an issue. He's got a nice touch, averaged 16 and 7 this past season. And more importantly, like, yes, he has a little bit of a post bag, but he shot 36% from three.
0: Right.
1: And he's willing to play multiple positions, willing to defend multiple positions. So, like, I think this is going to be a really solid player. I do. And it's huge that Creighton was able to get a player of London Dada's caliber, sure, but it's also huge to keep, you know, the number one player in the state essentially home. Like, London Dada used to mop the floor at Creighton games.
0: Such a good picture.
1: And a year from now, he'll play in them. So it's a really cool story for everyone involved.
0: Something we haven't talked a ton about with you specifically on this show is Jim Flannery's squad. And the Jays are getting a ton of experience back next year. It feels like the Gesser twins have now been there for 5 years, despite them being freshmen last season. What are your expectations for women's basketball in the fall, in the winter?
1: Yeah, like they've got to take a step forward. And we saw that throughout this season. There were some veteran pieces, of course. Like, you had Grace Buffelli. You had Keani Locken until she went down early in the season. You had Kennedy Townsend, of course. And so, like, there were veteran pieces, but we knew from the get-go this was a very fresh-faced team, a very young team. And we watched them grow over the course of the season. So I talked to Jim Flannery a couple of weeks ago, and one of the things that he mentioned was, okay, you usually and this is not some major revelation. He said, the freshmen usually take the biggest jump from year one to year two, because now we're not just going off high school film or the player that we want them to be. We're going off a year worth of film on the player that they are in the Big East at Creighton in the system. So now you can sit down with Ava Zedeker, with the Gesserts, with Kendall McGee, with Avery Cooper, who should have an opportunity to earn post minutes after missing last year, recovering from a torn ACL. I feel like I'm missing one. Tara Dasich, like, you have this young core that all came in together, and now you can go to each one of them and say, okay, you did this really well, and we want you to continue to build on that, but we now know that you can do this, you can't do this, and that's a benefit for the coaches as much as it is the players, sure. But it's simply just information that you didn't have this time a year ago when they were just getting on campus. So it was huge for Jim Flannery and his staff to be able to retain all of their 2026 recruiting class. And you know, so I think what they finished fifth in the Big East this year.
0: Fifth, yeah.
1: And so it's like, okay, we all know that it's going to be really, really, really hard to catch UConn. So it's like,
0: what makes you say that?
1: What makes you say that? It's like, can you get back to consistently finishing second in the league or third in the league? And I think that if this team finished fifth this past season and was so young and was, generally speaking, so inexperienced, that they do have the opportunity to get back into the upper echelon of the Big East standings instead of leading the middle of the pack. That's nice, and it was really cool to see the young core grow over the course of last season. But now it's like, all right, you guys proved that you can grow, that you can compete at this level. So now you have to take the next step. And I think they will. Jim Flannery does as well.
0: We're catching up with John Walker from the Omaha World Herald here on After Hours. We'll just kind of jump around all of the different sports at Creighton. Sum up Mark Kingston's first season at the head of that program for us as maybe a little bit disappointing, maybe a little bit overachieving, depending on who you're talking to.
1: I think Mark Kingston would tell you, maybe I'm wrong, but I would certainly say it's like hard to overachieve in a season where you didn't make the NCAA tournament,
0: sure.
1: Which I know, Jimmy, is so unfair to say in a one-bid league. Mm-hmm. I understand that. But, like, this team went through so much, missed key pieces at so many points in the season, but they still had a chance to grab the Big East. Like, they controlled their destiny atop the league with 2 weekends left in the regular season, 3 weekends left, I can't remember. And I think, came a game out of finishing in a four-way tie for a regular season championship. So, like, it was just, like, bad things happening at inopportune times. Some of that out of their hands, some of it in their hands. And for one reason or another, just couldn't get back to the NCAA tournament, which was kind of the goal for this team, right? To compete for Big East championships, absolutely, to win the Big East, so that you can get back to the tournament. So, yeah, it's really tough, because it's a wonderful foundation to build on, because as we were just talking about with Jim Flannery and his players, now Mark Kingston and his staff can do that. And they kind of did it this past season. That was one of the benefits of the coach-in-waiting situation last year. But now they can really say, okay, we've coached an entire season through the Big East. We have these players who they coach them every day during Ed Services last season, sure. But it's kind of like on a different level when you're the voice. And so now they can regroup and say, okay, this is what we need to do. Here's how we can approach this. This, that, and the other. But yeah, a solid foundation for Mark Kingston and the Jays nonetheless, because they were a game away from getting back to the NCAA tournament. But you know it. I know it. Mark Kingston knows it. Boy, would they have loved to have been able to say they went to back-to-back NCAA tournament.
0: Oh, absolutely. Yeah. What is something you think they being the baseball team, can make portable from this season to next season and build off of it?
1: This is like out of the box a little bit. I would say the scheduling.
0: Oh, okay.
1: I hope that what happened this year, and I'll explain in a second, I hope that, and I don't think it will, to be clear, but I hope that what ended up happening with Creighton's schedule this year does not force Mark Kingston, or does not cause Mark Kingston to go away from what he did, because I actually like the tactic a lot. It just didn't play out. So as you know, as most people know at this point, they scheduled what looked to be a gauntlet non-conference, knowing that they needed to have an RPI good enough to withstand the bubble in case they didn't win the Big East, so that they could still be in contention for an at-large NCAA tournament bid. So they schedule a series at Tulane. They play Miami. They play LSU. They go out west to California, play St. Mary's, headed to Supers, by the way, or made it to the regional final, by the way. They play all of these tough teams. And then, as the season went on, the teams that Creighton beat in non-con ended up not being as good as they seemed to be at the time. So that immediately drops the RPI a little bit, because it's a season-long metric, mind you. The same thing goes for the teams that they lost to. It's like, okay, we could lose to LSU because it's LSU. So in theory, you're like, all right, that's a team that's going to compete to go to Omaha, and we know that. It in theory should be a good loss under our belt come Selection Monday, but it's a good quality loss, so it'll help the RPI. And then LSU doesn't end up being as good as everyone thought they should be or could be or usually is. So I like the scheduling approach. I hope that just the way the dominoes fell this year, most of them in the wrong direction, does not deter Mark Kingston from doing that again. And I don't think it will. I'm just saying I hope it doesn't.
0: You know, we're going to ask you a quirky off-the-cuff question before we let you get out of here. If John Walker has committed the worst crime of all crimes and is on death row and has one meal left to eat in his life, what's your go-to?
1: My go-to. So I'm not going to do some, like, avant stuff. Like, you know, I see these videos all the time, and they ask the celebrities, and they're like, oh, I would love the steak frites with the Parmesan truffle fries from here. And the I'm like, no, nah, I'm not even all that fancy. Man, truthfully, if you just gave me like some Texas Roadhouse rolls with a nice juicy steak, you know, I could probably die happy, to be honest with you.
0: That's one of the happiest men in Omaha, John Walker, the Omaha World Herald Final. All his work at By John Walker on Twitter, or subscribe to Omaha.com today. My friend, we appreciate it. We'll catch up with you next week.
1: Yes, sir. See ya.
0: If you missed John's segment tonight, check it out on our radio replay page. 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
6: 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I'm Greg Wagner.
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0: Nope, that ain't it. That's all right. You tried. We'll give you an A for effort. I don't know what that was.
1: Turn up T. Higgins.
0: Oh, that was a T. Higgins one.
1: Turn it up.
0: No, don't turn it up. We don't need that.
1: Don't listen to Jimmy.
0: T. Higgins is where he needs to be. We don't need to watch him anywhere. It is time to wrap up the show. It is closing time inside the After Hours Lounge on a Taste Test Tuesday. Not too late to head over to our Twitter page at AfterHours1620 or our Facebook page, which is getting most of the love tonight, to share the post from our friends at Timber. You could be going to Timber Woodfire Bistro on us. All you have to do is share the post from Timber, like Timber's Facebook page, and tag somebody in the post that you'd like to go to dinner with, and we want you into a drawing to win a $25 gift card to Timber Woodfire Bistro tonight and grab yourself the best brisket tacos in town. Really quickly, a little behind the scenes note here. I've been asked several times. A lot of coaches, a lot of players have reached out to me about our fall in-state tour. We will begin that and start previewing all of the fall sports after the College World Series.
2: Yes.
0: So if you are a
2: best time of the year.
0: So if you are a football, volleyball, girls golf, softball, boys tennis, or cross country athlete, she's a girls tennis player. That's the spring.
2: And golf.
0: Are you you're a golfer? We talked about this, didn't we? Yeah. So maybe you're one of Millie's friends. I heard she doesn't have very many of those. That's fine. But we'd love to have you in. But we're not going to start until the College World Series. I know we famously have started week one of the first week of June in previous years. We're going to give it till after the College World Series to try to do our best to not only make it through the Metro, but the rest of the state as well. So if you are one of those coaches or players and have been wondering why we haven't had anybody on, or if we've skipped you, we have not started yet. We'd love to have you on. Please get at us, slide into our DMs. And get a hold of us. We'd love to have you in and talk about your sport and your team. It doesn't matter if you are contending for a state championship, an upstart program, maybe a first-year school in the area. We'd love to talk to you and get your story on After Hours. But it is time for our closing arguments. All three of us are going to give us our hottest takes of the week. One probably involves their Amazon wish list for their birthday. We'll probably get there at that point. But we'll start with Dan. Dan, what's your closing argument?
2: My closing argument is, we are coming up on what I can very much closely define as the busiest 10 days that I may have all year. Probably actually stretch that out to about 2 weeks.
0: Being the CWS?
2: Being the CWS. Okay. And if I have my druthers, which I know I won't because two of the teams that I want to specifically have my druthers about being in Omaha with, they have to play each other. So one of them cannot move on. That is exactly how bracket play works
0: famously
2: in the College World Series. But if it was up to me, Cal Poly would be my, whoa, that's crazy team. West Virginia would be my team for the likes, team for the fun. I would love to see Ole Miss if I had to pick a Mississippi team.
0: I'm calling it right now. If West Virginia makes the College World Series, they will win the Rocco Shot Challenge.
2: Oh.
0: Throwing that out there.
2: So the only thing that worries me about that is they have to go up against Georgia, Alabama, and Ole Miss, and quite possibly Auburn, and someone with a deep pocket will show up. Granted, the Chuckster has a lot of work going on right now, so he probably can't show up, and he is one of the more notable Auburn alums that I can think that would show up and would drop a bunch of money.
0: It's Charles Barkley out there for all you non-hip folks.
2: And I can tell you right now, Bo Jackson will show up if Auburn makes it.
0: Oh, agreed.
2: But he will not show up at Rocco's, because that is not his bag. But if I get my druthers, I'm either getting West Virginia or Cal Poly. That's what I really want. I want Ole Miss to make it. I would love to see Oregon make it for the hats, mostly, and for the uniform combinations.
0: Will Dylan Raiola be here?
2: Probably. He's got friends here. Famously, can't cut away all your ties with the state. And then for the Dan Campanen child going to the College World Series nostalgia of it all, give me North Carolina.
0: Poll question up at After Hours. Will Bo Jackson show up at Rocco?
2: Also, if West Virginia does show up, this is my, hopefully you're listening right now, Mr. Josh Odson or anyone who's going to be down in Baseball Village.
0: 402-951-1620.
2: I will hand you money to buy me a West Virginia hat. because that is going to be my hat of the year if West Virginia, makes it. That is my CWS hat of the year.
0: Millie, what is your birthday take?
1: My birthday take? Okay, well, I have a sports take.
0: Okay.
1: But also, I know my parents are listening, and for Christmas, I want...
0: nice, great
1: platform. I want, like, headphones or, like, AirPods or something, so...
0: Okay.
1: Okay, my sports take, though, is I don't think that, like, you know, NFL relocation where they relocate teams, it's not... I don't think it's good at all.
0: So, like, you're talking about the Bears possibly moving to Indiana?
1: Yes.
0: Yeah, this is a great
1: things
0: take.
1: Things like that.
0: Millie, that's a great take. I have been on that train as well. I still hate, even though they're the Rams and I hate them by nature, I hate that they're in L.A. They should have moved out of St. Louis. I hate that the Raiders aren't in Oakland anymore. I think to me, I think it's kind of ruined some of those franchises. SoFi's a great way to catch a game, though. My take of the day is it is okay to like the NBA Finals. I have been all out on this NBA season. I famously did not watch a single game before the NBA playoffs started this year because...
2: You don't need to.
0: You don't need to. And I just hate the way that the NBA has played today. These two teams... If you are a basketball purist, if you're a fan of the way basketball is supposed to be played, these are the two teams you wanted to see make the finals. I will be watching every minute of every one of these 4-7 games that are going to happen during this college or during this NBA finals.
2: That is a great take.
0: Give me all of the basketball.
2: It is. I mean, it is really two teams that, to sound weird about it, they play basketball
0: the right way.
2: Like they're still in college.
0: They play basketball the right way.
2: Like they move the ball. They've got great defensive schemes. They understand, like...
0: Blue blood franchises. That matters.
2: Especially how, like, this is going to sound really dumb, but, like, Victor Wembanyama actually understands how to run a pick and roll properly.
0: Mm.
2: And for a man of his size to be able to be like, I have a pick and roll game, and oh, wait, I don't have to roll to the basket. I can roll to the wing and catch a pass out there and drain a three. It's a thing of beauty. Not to mention the fact that I think the Knicks might be one of the most happy-go-lucky, we're all friends here.
0: I think they win.
2: And we hang out all the time.
0: Knicks and six.
2: Franchises.
0: You heard it here first.
2: And you don't really, especially in basketball, you don't really get that. Where, like, Josh Hart and Jalen Brunson are, like, having dinner together all the time. Their wives are really good friends. Like, they're all really good friends with Kat. And Jordan Woods, and like, they're a weird team because they're all actually friends.
0: You
2: that
0: know,
2: doesn't
0: all,
2: happen.
0: We are all friends here on the After Hours Lounge. If you missed any of our show tonight, you can check it out on our radio replay page on 1620thezone.com. 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Millie, play the outro, because that is the end of the show, and this is the part of the day where we wish you the happy National Whatever Day. But for Dan Campanen, Millie Swabe, happy birthday, Millie. We hope you have a great day tomorrow.

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9: Partly cloudy and comfortable overnight. Low temperature in the lower 60s. Partly cloudy and warm Wednesday. A little bit breezy, but still very pleasant with a high temperature in the low to mid 80s. Rain chances return for Thursday. I'm Chief Meteorologist Bill Randby from KETV News Watch 7.
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1: Planning something fun for your office, family, or friends? Joe's Karting is for you. Take a break. Come to Joe's to race, relax, and recharge. 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

0: If we were doing a show, Christopher Fett, about the Teenage Mutant Ninja Turtles, this would work. But we talk more about the Knicks since it is the NBA Finals tomorrow. So we kind of go New York, go New York, go.
1: Plagiarism most foul.
2: But the Turtles do live in the sewers of New York.
0: They do.
1: That's right. They're going to be. They want tickets for this game. They're going to try to get in through the sewers.
0: Can you name all four Teenage Mutant Ninja Turtles?
2: Leonardo, Michelangelo.
0: Yep. Yep.
2: Donatello.
0: Yep.
2: And Spreewell.
0: Yes, very good. Very good. Well, because they all kind of rhyme except the last one. It's Leonardo, Michelangelo, Donatello. Make up the team with one other fellow, Raphael. He's the leader of the group.
2: Raphael
0: is the leader.
1: No, Leonardo's the leader. Raphael's the angry one.
0: No, Raphael's the leader.
1: Raphael's the angry one.
0: That's
1: He's got the size.
0: That's how the song goes. Leonardo, Michelangelo, and Donatello.
1: I watch these movies.
0: With one other fellow, Raphael. He's the leader of the group. Okay, that's it. It's Leonardo. It's Raphael.
2: What about the rat?
0: Rat, no. Round and round, what comes around goes around.
2: That's a Splinter, right?
0: Is Raphael the leader
1: Master Splinter.
0: of the Ninja Turtles?
2: Okay.
0: Raphael is the bad boy, the muscle, the hot-headed brawler, and a co-leader with Leonardo.
2: Oh, okay. The co-leader.
0: All right, so there we go. Leonardo, Michelangelo. Done. So, looking ahead to the NBA Finals. Go, Ninja. Go, Ninja. Go. I respect the Spurs. I respect the hell out of them.
2: Mm-hmm.
0: So I'm not going to sit here and do the Knicks in four like I thought was going to happen with the Cavaliers.
2: I don't know. Remember how angry Teicher got when he was yelling that?
0: It's
2: like defiantly.
0: I respect the Spurs. Knicks in five. Knicks in five.
2: So the gentleman's sweep.
0: Yes.
2: So that they win game one.
0: Well, not a gentleman's sweep.
2: I mean, they're 4.5-point favorites for game one.
0: Yeah.
2: Are the Knicks going in and stealing game one? Is that what you're thinking?
0: Well, I think the Knicks win game one, game two, game three. They drop game four, go on the road, win game five.
2: I got Spurs in six, but I think the balance is there and that there's enough on the front line to frustrate Cat.
0: I think the Knicks.
2: That's the key.
0: I think the Knicks take game one tomorrow. Spurs win game two. The Knicks win both games at MSG. And they win the title in San Antonio game five.
2: Make the San Antonio people cry. Yeah. Are you thinking of going? Tickets are under like $750 now.
0: Yeah, well, I mean,
2: get in
0: all
2: for
0: of
2: game
0: a sudden,
2: one.
0: I figured they'll be paying me at some point in San Antonio. It started out at like, almost $2,000, and now it's down to like $700.
2: Well, we did one of those lessons learned.
0: San Antonio, you can't sell tickets for the game? Can't sell tickets for game one? They've come down that far? Every ticket at Madison Square Garden is like $10,000 a piece.
2: It's up over $5,100 the last I looked, so... Yeah, certainly there, and it's the old battle, and folks say, you guys, you're living high. I was like, no, radio people. Yeah. Nobody's given me any tickets. I just think that there's those experiences in your fandom, in your life, whatever it is, that you try to figure out what that value is to you.
0: Yeah.
2: And what it means in your terms of your fandom.
0: Yeah, but I look at it this way, and this for most of my life, I looked at it this way. There's a lot of people. There's 15 to 18 to 20,000 people that are going to say, I spent a lot of money and I was able to go and see that game. There are maybe how many people in the world that are going to say, I got to talk to the entire world about the game, when it happened and when it went after. That's what we get to do.
2: And that is certainly the value. I'm speaking to the larger fan base that says, well, look how expensive this is.
0: And
2: I'm not dismissing that.
0: Yeah,
2: it just becomes at each point in your life, like there's things that have great meaning to you.
0: Mm-hmm.
2: All right, I want to go see this band. I want to go visit this place in the globe, right? We've both been blessed to go with our families and take pretty cool trips, see some big sporting events, see some big concerts. I encourage folks, if you get the opportunity and you can swing it, it has that value. You'll always be able to say you were there, win, lose, or draw.
0: But buy tickets for the first five games because it's going to end by then.
2: Yeah, because we also had that guy that was talking about going to a concert because they were selling tickets for $1.
0: Yeah. Oh, yeah.
2: And then hiding in the rafters so he can say he saw the Knicks for $1.
0: It's like Roofman 2.
1: Like the Teenage Mutant Ninja Turtles, hiding in Madison Square Garden.
2: That's it. Yeah. Yep.
0: Yesterday, Myles Garrett got traded to the Rams.
2: Mm-hmm.
0: Today, there's been a lot of talk that potentially Aaron Donald, who retired a couple of years ago, would come out of retirement to play for the Rams again.
2: Mm-hmm.
0: He had a back and forth with Pat McAfee about it. I'm thinking about it. Sean McVay said today, I've had conversations with him. I talk to Aaron Donald all the time. It would be up to him. I'd love to see it. I think it would be awesome. But this sounds to me like a story that sounds great. The excitement of Myles Garrett and Aaron Donald getting to play with him would be awesome. And in a couple of days, it's going to be, it sounded great for a little bit, but I'm staying retired.
2: Yeah, even with Aaron Donald, he said, I got to see if I can find the fire.
0: Yeah, I mean, I get it. It sounds great, but after a couple of days, like, oh, yeah, the excitement of it has gone away, and I've been retired for a while, so I'm going to stay retired.
2: Comes running out like he's a WWE wrestler. I'm in!
0: Exit out by DeFresca at Swollen Dome. For Mike, I'm Jason. My buddy Ben Maller coming up next. Fox. Knicks. We are.
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11: Partly cloudy and comfortable overnight. Low temperature in the lower 60s. Partly cloudy and warm Wednesday. A little bit breezy, but still very pleasant with a high temperature in the low to mid 80s. Rain chances return for Thursday. I'm Chief Meteorologist Bill Ranby from KETV News Watch 7.
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13: We are in the NIL era, where it has never been easier to flip teams. It has never been easier to acquire players. It has never been more accessible to watch film, to watch a player, to say, that player's good, that player will fit in our system, and then acquire that player. Gone are the days where all the previous success mattered so much to the point of your recruitment. It still matters, but it does not matter as much as it does. What matters is money and dollars and evaluation and development. And it's never, ever been easy to go from having your team being average to them making them really good, or having your team going from bad to making them very competitive. It has never been easier. Indiana won a national championship, everybody. When I ask somebody, what are your expectations for Nebraska football if there were to be a 2014 college football playoff, and you go, well, you know, they haven't been top 25 since 2013, or they haven't been able to have this success in this decade. I don't give a damn about the past. And Nebraska football has invested enough resources, whether it be through coaching, or whether it be through acquisition of players, or whether it be through facilities, or whether it be through nutrition, to year in and year out be one of the best 24 teams in the country. The bar to make the college football playoff is not that high when it's 2014. I don't agree at all with making the college football playoff two every 6 years. It's a 2014 playoff. viewing it from the macro perspective, Nebraska is good, invest enough to be in the top 24 year in and year out.
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18: Game one of the Stanley Cup Final went to Vegas, winning at Carolina in a comeback 5-4, getting the game winner with under 3.5 minutes left. Game two is Thursday. The NBA Finals start Wednesday night with the Spurs hosting the Knicks. To Major League Baseball, the Dodgers held on 6-5 at Arizona. Freddie Freeman with three hits, including a home run. Wins for Colorado and Pittsburgh and Seattle. The Mariners have won 8 straight after beating the Mets 8-3. Texas won its 5th game in a row with 3 runs, top of the 9th, a victory at St. Louis 7-4. Milwaukee won again 8-3 over San Francisco. Winning pitcher Kyle Harrison now 7-1. Cincinnati came back for a 10-inning decision over Kansas City 4-3. Philadelphia edged San Diego 3-2. The Atlanta Falcons gave wide receiver Drake London a 4-year contract extension worth $100 million guaranteed. I'm Steve DeSager.
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8: Big. Ben Mallon.
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8: 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Woo! The one, the only, wow. 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

0: It's just so long, though. This is the Queen of Hearts.
1: Well, you got to give credit to who.
0: There's no bed. Yeah, who was that, Coop?
1: That was Jay. That sounded like Jay Scoop.
2: Yeah, it's Jay Scoop.
1: The great Jay Scoop.
0: Woo, Jay Scoop.
1: That's a huge kind. That took a lot of time and effort. You should thank Jay. I mean, that's a that's a good song.
0: I did. I said thank you.
1: All right. Very exciting. And
0: I need like a mini version.
1: Well, he'll do that. Jay Scoop, he'll help you out. He'll do a little mini version
0: with a music bed underneath.
1: With a music bed underneath.
0: I don't know
1: I got
0: what
1: you.
0: Song that was.
1: All right. Well, it is the Queen of Hearts with Lorraine. These are
2: it's
1: actual
2: the Love Boat song.
1: You ever saw the Love Boat before your time? I got you. All right. Well, these are actual questions.
0: I would love a love boat. That'd be so fun.
1: All right.
0: Like a love ship cruise. Ooh.
1: Okay. All right. These are actual questions by actual listeners. A late night drug tester writes in, says, how do I explain to the lady I just lost this week's paycheck on the NFL book'em?
0: Ooh.
1: That's his.
0: You know, you don't really have to explain anything. Just hold your head really low and cry.
1: There's no crying in the book'em. You can't cry in the book'em. What are you talking about?
0: I think a lot of people cry.
1: There's no cry. No, you can't cry in the book'em.
0: Okay.
1: All right. Rob the Goat Man writes in on the book'em, says, what is the best excuse if a fella is out on a nice date and has to take a massive doo-doo? Oh.
0: What's a good excuse?
1: Yeah, like he's on a date. You know, you don't want to tell the girl that, hey, I got to go.
0: You have a meeting with a man about a horse. She'll respect you that you're into equestrian things. Mm-hmm. And she may have no idea what you're talking about.
1: You have to go to the throne. Right? Yes. You have to go to the throne. You have
0: Everyone needs a royal moment.
1: Everyone needs a moment. I got you. What else? We have Rob in Cocoa Beach writes in. I don't think Rob's asked a question before. Oh, that's Rob in the 321. We know Rob. If someone tells you, yeah, I'm not much of a Disney person, should that be grounds for immediate dismissal?
0: Ooh.
1: That's a yes.
0: I mean, maybe for me it is, but not for everyone. Some people despise Disney. I don't know if Coop is ever going to go to Disney again.
1: Why? Because it's so expensive and all.
0: Nah, he's just like, I think I'm over it.
1: Oh, you're over it? You're too old now, Coop? Is that the problem?
2: Yeah. It's just a long day, lots of lines, and I've seen everything. I don't know.
1: Yeah, it's not like they change a lot of stuff.
2: Yeah.
1: It's true. It's pretty much the same.
0: Whatever.
1: Shane in Des Moines says, in honor of Pride Month, he says, have you ever been to a parade or the gay bar in your life, Lorraine?
0: I love a good gay bar.
1: A lot of women love the gay bar.
0: Oh, it's the best.
1: Why is that, Lorraine? Why do the women, and I'm not talking about lesbians, I'm talking about straight
0: because
1: women.
0: Because I still get hit on by both, so I like to see,
1: you like to see
0: how good I am, you know?
1: Oh, really? You want to see who's still got game? You want to find out if you still got it. So you go out there to see who's hitting on you. All right. Queen of Hearts. Well, what else do we have? Let's see. Ferg Dog writes in and says, how important is it for a couple to like the same kind of peanut butter? Can a Skippy guy and a Jif girl get along? Great question.
0: That is an awesome question. Yeah. And it's like being for different teams. You guys are going to butt heads sometimes. And what if you accidentally take a bite of her sandwich and realize it's that, you know, Skippy. It's like eating butter and margarine. They're not the same.
1: Yeah.
0: Mayonnaise and Miracle Whip. They're not the same. And if you get it mixed up on your taste buds, it could ruin your whole
1: relationship.
0: Well,
1: the other problem, like, you know, chunky, creamy. You know,
0: yes.
1: Right? I mean, that's a major
0: issue. It has
1: issue.
0: To be chunky.
1: I don't know about that. I don't know. That's
0: Stop it.
1: That's hey, Maller here. 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
9: Warm and mainly dry for your Wednesday. Expect partly sunny skies throughout the day. A little bit breezy with south-southeast winds gusting up to 25 miles per hour. Slight chance of pop-up shower in the afternoon, though most stay dry. Highs in the low to mid-80s. I'm meteorologist Sean Everson from KETV News Watch 7.
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18: Vegas took the opener of the Stanley Cup Final. At Carolina, 5-4, getting the game-winning goal with under 3.5 minutes to go. The Canes had scored on the first shot of the night. Game 2 is in Raleigh on Thursday. The Atlanta Falcons gave wide receiver Drake London a 4-year contract extension worth $100 million guaranteed. The Steelers gave linebacker Nick Herbig a 4-year extension. Seahawks pass rusher Derek Hall got a 3-year extension. And the Broncos gave defensive back Patrick Surtain a pay raise. Late night baseball wins for the Dodgers in Colorado and for Seattle. The Mariners have won 8 straight after an 8-3 decision over the Mets. Texas won its 5th in a row, 7-4 at St. Louis with 3 runs in the top of the 9th. Milwaukee 8-3 over San Francisco. Winning pitcher Kyle Harrison 7-1. Detroit shut out Tampa Bay. Cleveland beat the Yankees. I'm Steve DeSager.
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0: It's Two Pros and a Cup of Joe, Fox Sports Radio, LeVar Arrington, Brady Quinn, Jonas Knox with you here. Coming up top of next hour, we'll call it a little over 10 minutes from now. We are going to see about a move that was made in the NFL that could lead to another one. Both blockbuster moves, both future Hall of Famers, and we'll have that discussion for you right here on FSR. 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
1: Sometimes you can't get to everything in the world of sports or entertainment. Good thing the guys are here to bring you, in case you missed it.
0: You guys remember Jim Schwartz? You know, he had this role. He was a defensive coordinator for the Cleveland Browns and did a damn fine job of it. Defense never really seemed like the issue, never really seemed like the problem. Well, Jim Schwartz was on ESPN Cleveland talking about the decision to go the direction the Brownies did in hiring Todd Monken as their head coach. Let's take a listen.
2: It sort of is what it was. We had a lot of success on defense. And the Browns made a change at head coach, and they passed over me with all the success that we had and the ability that to develop players. Our best players had their best years, all those different things. And that was the decision they made. They wanted to go with an offensive guy. They chose Todd. I'm fine with that. They can make, you know, decisions that they want to make, but they can't expect me to stay on board for that. Anybody that's in any business, you get passed over for a promotion when you've done a really, really good job in your job, and you think you were in line for that promotion. It's, you know, it's time to go. And Todd deserved his own guy.
0: So that was a little bit from Jim Schwartz talking about
3: very Jim Schwartz-esque.
0: What do you mean by that?
4: We kind of tend to forget that whole process. It was a bit awful.
0: Circus.
4: Yeah. And I think there's now becoming more criticism surrounding the Garrett trade, because this question did come up, and I was listening to Tony Grossi, who's one of the beat reporters up there and has been for a long time. And he asked a simple question. He said, was Myles Garrett going to hold out? And I think that's a fair question for Browns fans, because if he wasn't, why are you trading away a generational player? You know, a guy who's still in his prime, who's under contract. Like, none of it really makes sense. Like, unless he was that unhappy and he was going to hold out, and like, we don't know for sure. It's almost like they kind of just got or made the move before they'd really gotten to that point of exhausting all efforts to keep him. So, I don't know. I mean, there's a lot that goes into it, but it feels like between how the head coaching hiring circus went on, now the Garrett trade, everything else, it's just, there's not a lot of hope. That doesn't give you a lot of optimism in Cleveland.
0: I know that there, you got to go through the process and you got to, you know, dot the I's, cross the T's when it comes to the hiring process for a coach, but Jim Schwartz just seemed to me like the most obvious choice. As far as if you were to look at one side of the ball or one aspect of the team that was hard to be critical of, that really performed well, and it obviously wasn't offense because of all the struggles they had, defensively they were fantastic. And so I would just assume, well, look, the guy's already in the building. Like, he clearly sort of knows how things work there. That seems like the obvious one. And instead they had these guys go through, like, psych evaluations, and, like, just the whole thing was bizarre. And then you just ended up with Todd Monken, and it just felt like option D at best of available options to you. And I just would have assumed that Jim Schwartz would have gotten the opportunity.
3: I mean, he's been a head coach before.
0: Yeah.
3: How'd that go?
0: That's the Lions.
3: Okay.
0: I mean,
3: Dan Campbell took over the Lions. How'd he do?
0: Yeah.
3: I mean, how's he doing? All I'm saying is that's a pretty strong coaching combination, Schwartz and Stefanski. If you can't do any better than what those two did, I just I give the Cleveland Browns a lot of flack a lot of times, but in this scenario, in this situation in particular, I mean, starting anew, I think would have probably been the most prudent decision to make. No shade, just saying, like, your defense was good, but your team wasn't. So, just like Myles Garrett, I mean, the defense wasn't good enough to keep Myles Garrett. The defense wasn't good enough to make Jeff Schwartz the head coach. So there you go.
0: By the way,
3: is it Jeff Schwartz?
0: Jim.
3: Jim Schwartz.
0: Yeah. Jeff Schwartz
3: does radio with
0: Fox
3: us.
0: Fox Sports Radio
3: yeah.
0: alum.
3: Big Jeff. Right. Yeah.
0: Right. By the way, you know that Steph Curry shoe deal? He was talking about the comfort of the shoes.
3: Yeah.
0: Also, $400 million.
3: Yeah, well, there you go. That's a comfortable shoe.
0: Yeah. Hey, it's Jonas Knox. Trained to push past the pain, not athletes, just people. Men, women, and children who are trafficked every day in communities across the United States, sometimes by someone they trusted, sometimes by their own family. While millions watch the World Cup, they're fighting to survive in silence. 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

0: right, good morning and welcome in. 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Connor Happer, Mike Schaefer, just as that beautiful voice sang in the open, rocking and rolling as game one of the hockey finals is in the books. It was a good one last night. Debo already commented. He says, tremendous game of puck last night. I feel bad for the haters and losers who didn't tune in. Here's me and my relationship with hockey. I will turn on the television hoping to get, well, trying to figure out where we are in the NHL playoffs.
1: You didn't know the series had started?
0: No, I think I knew that we were in the finals, but I didn't know where we were. It turned out we were in game one. And it, for whatever reason, it just works out for me where I'll tune in like either the intermission between the second and the third period or like in the third period, and the game will obviously be incredible, and I'll be locked in the rest of the way. And then who knows what happens the next night. It has no impact on whether I will watch it in the future or anything like that, but I always enjoy my time watching the hockey. So I am not a hater nor a loser.
1: Yeah.
0: In this regard, anyway.
1: I mean, I'm certainly not a hater. I cannot speak for the other one. I did not watch last night, not out of any sort of disdain for the sport or, you know, any other reason. I didn't watch any television last night. It was like a no TV night.
0: Oh, that sounds fun.
1: I threw on a couple at bats for Cleveland when I had the opportunity to, but it was a relatively tame one. And so I knew the game was going on when I was researching for our show or looking up things for our show and other things. I knew that it was close and interesting. I don't have a TV in my office at the moment, and so didn't really have any way to watch it and didn't feel super compelled to go downstairs.
0: No, I would never, not that I would never, but I have never gone out of my way to watch the hockey. It just appears before me, you know? So if I'm met with your situation where I have to travel great distances to watch the hockey, then I'm probably
1: You're
0: not
1: like
0: going to do 80 it.
1: 80 feet and down the stairs.
0: But I really liked it.
1: It's funny. I actually thought about throwing a very different hockey topic on for like a 2-minute thing. Did you see that they are going to switch their All-Star game to like an international format to try to capitalize on?
0: Have they not been doing that?
2: I thought they were doing that. They switched it
1: like three different times, okay. I feel like, in recent years.
2: Because they have
1: to try to capitalize on the Four Nations popularity and then the, you know, the World Cup here, or not the World Cup, the Olympic. That's the only time that I feel like I really make hockey like a priority is when it's the United States play.
0: Absolutely.
1: Or if I'm going to a Mavs game. Or if I'm in an NHL city and someone's like, do you want to go to a hockey game? I love being in person for a hockey game.
0: Absolutely.
1: I think it has one of the lowest like in-person to television translations ever. But like, it's fine.
0: It probably does. It's not like that. It's not like it's a bad television product either. Like, it's a tremendous television product.
1: It's an incredible live product. Yeah. Like, the energy and everything is awesome when you are at, and part of it, every NHL game I've ever been to has been a one-score game that the winner has scored in probably the last 10 minutes of the final period. I can't say that of every Mavs game that I've been to, but of the five NHL games I've been to, they've all been terrific. And it's been great.
0: Absolutely. I'm into it when I get around to it. That's for sure.
1: Yeah. No, I think that's probably the best way to describe
2: it. It's very convenient that the finals run the same time as the NBA finals. It's on the days where there's no NBA games.
1: Oh,
2: that's kind of how it's working.
1: Do that on
2: so. I saw on Twitter of the schedule ABC has for the finals. So they have like the next 18 days. There's only 3 days where there's no NHL or
0: NBA. One or the other.
2: Yeah.
1: Wow.
0: Nice.
2: So it's going to be occupied.
0: Are there any days in which there are both?
2: No.
0: Wow.
2: Not at all. It's set up to air both of those games. I think last year the finals was on TNT, so I think NHL goes on different channels, unlike the NBA where it's just been on ABC for the past two decades.
0: Okay. Well, that's good. Nice job by the NBA and the NHL for working with each other a little bit here. Also, in theory, these should be my two favorite teams going at it in the Stanley Cup Finals. I love Vegas, and I, you know, grew up around Carolina, so I think this is a great finals for me. This is a Stanley Cup finals for me. Welcome to the show here on a Wednesday as we get you. We're halfway through the week here. A little cooler today, which is absolutely fantastic. Cool it down as much as you want. If there was to be the College World Series where it's, you know, 63 degrees every day, like, I don't think that I would, you know, really complain about that. But I don't think that's possible.
1: It doesn't seem like it's allowed.
0: No.
1: You know?
0: And the high is 84 today, so I guess it's a little bit cooler. But today, coming up on the show, we'll have our regular Wednesday guest, Sam McEwen from the World Herald, is coming up at 8:30. Lauren Michelson from KTV is coming up at 9:15 today. Also, new segment alert. We will debut a new segment. It is called TikTok Takes. Where we will go. Now, did we figure out a way to go ISO cam?
2: No, I have not. I got to talk to Nick about that.
0: Okay. All right. Well, we'll work on it. Well, yeah. We could do the one guy, the solo layout, and then, you know, have it like that, and then just basically put no border on it whatsoever.
2: Yeah.
0: That's an option for today.
2: Yeah, we could do that.
0: Or we could just leave everybody up and just laugh at all the reactions, which is sometimes a fun part of the TikToks. TikTok Takes is our takes that are made to be aggregated, okay? So, boy, would we hate it if somebody screenshotted or screen recorded our TikTok takes and then put it out there on social media, you know, for people to see. They will be condensed and cut down. I don't know how long yours is going to take to get out. I'm thinking that I will go on a rant for about 90 to 120 seconds.
1: Yeah, I was hoping 2 minutes. I didn't, like, actually practice this to see how it
0: Yeah,
1: it
0: that's
1: goes.
0: Good.
1: I very rarely ever do this, but I did script something out. Whether I stay on that, I don't know.
0: These will be easily digestible for the public who wants to parachute in. These are TikTok takes.
1: I don't know if either will rise to the level of aggregation. I think rise to the level of agitation. So we'll see on that.
0: Okay, good. Well, more than just a regular topic on a regular day.
1: Well, specifically this one because I have strong feelings on it, and it's something that people seem to like a lot more than I do. So,
0: okay, wow, I'm interested. I don't know where we're going with this one.
1: I don't think you could predict this.
0: 9 o'clock. That is coming up today. Elsewhere on the show, we'll take a look at a list that came out regarding college football yesterday. Also, did you see that Fred Hoiberg stopped by and he said, "Hello, everybody. We're still here. They're starting some summer programs and stuff like that."
1: I actually didn't see this at all.
0: Really?
1: I saw you putting that. I was like, this did not come across any radar.
0: I watched the whole 20-minute Fred Hoiberg press conference for nothing, and you didn't even watch it? Honk, honk?
1: Yeah, didn't even know it existed. I saw you typing it in, and I was like, huh, I'll have to look into this.
0: You actually don't have to. I have the quotes that are lined up right there. It's, you don't need to
1: hear
0: it.
1: If you're like me, Connor Happer is working for you.
0: I got the quotes. So we'll talk about some of the things that Fred Hoiberg had to say. I will tell you this. One of the things he did say was, love is in the air with Nebraska basketball right now. Everybody's engaged.
1: They're on a run, just like they were in March to get through Oklahoma City. The several players are just having a great offseason.
0: The proposals are, you know, they get contagious. This is what happens with people's lives. All of a sudden, somebody in your life starts getting married or having a kid or whatever it is, and then all of a sudden, you know, their pressure's on, and it turned out the pressure was very much on for Nebraska basketball players, like, in the last 7 days. They're all
1: maybe this
0: engaged.
1: Is a component of the NIL era. You're just going to see a lot more proposals and people getting locked in early in life.
0: I think there probably is something to that.
1: Yeah.
0: Because they're a lot richer now.
1: I said it in jest, and then as I was saying, I was like, there's probably more earnestness in what I'm actually saying than how my voice is saying.
0: Yeah, I mean, a lot of people, the reason that they don't get married is because they're poor. Like,
1: now, some people get married to combine their poorness to then reach a level of
0: exactly
1: less poor.
0: It definitely has. There is a financial standing element to marriage, though. There's no doubt about it. And these definitely. People, these are not poor college athletes. They're not eating peanut butter or jelly sandwiches anymore.
1: No,
0: they're ready to go. In fact, in most cases, they're getting engaged on islands, it appears.
1: Oh, wow.
0: I've seen the Instagrams.
1: Incredible.
0: So there's an
1: I would like to go to an island. Can we do a remote from an island? Can we look into this?
0: Is it feasibly possible? Yeah.
1: Probably Grand Island is the best chance we have of getting to an island.
0: Not so. Even
2: yeah,
0: really
2: that's our best
0: island.
2: Opportunity. Yep.
0: What is the best island we would have a chance to do a show? Long Island?
1: Yeah, we could do something from Long Island.
0: Yeah. But if you want like a real isolated island...
1: I mean, that would be ideal. It seems unlikely.
0: It would have to be Hawaii, which would seem... It's very difficult for this show.
1: I don't think the show is going to let us go to Hawaii.
0: Or Mackinac. Yeah.
2: The UP.
0: Interested.
2: Next year in Seattle, across the bay, I got a cousin that lives over in Bainbridge Island. Just take a ferry over there.
1: That should be our, since we're looking and itching to go with 1620 The Zone where Nebraska football plays, maybe the Washington game can be the trip.
0: Interesting. We have already bounced the idea of doing a show on a ferry, so maybe we could kill two birds with one stone there.
1: The Staten Island ferry?
0: The Staten Island ferry or Joey's ferry that he was just talking about.
1: Yeah, I like it. I like it.
0: Now, speaking of birds, did you guys see the video?
1: I did. I tried to understand what it was. I didn't watch the entire thing.
0: You got bored with the kid making bird noises?
1: I wouldn't say bored. It was one of those where you catch it. I don't know how this works for how other people use their phone. But often, like, if I'm going to watch an entire video, I need to be in a situation where I can actually watch an entire video. And
0: it was a 5-minute long video. Yeah,
1: it tends to be like you catch something as you're either out and about or you have like a 40-second sneak of your phone while you're with your kid or whatever it is. I did not have the time to invest in the entire bird video, but I saw enough to know where it was going.
0: Wow.
1: So this is not a criticism of the bird video or the maker of the sound.
0: Did the pressure of everyone saying how good the bird video was start to encroach on your territory a little bit?
1: It struck me as one of those things that other people either were going to care about or pretend to care about more than I was willing to invest in.
0: Okay.
1: Which is generally about every internet sensation story.
0: That makes sense.
1: You know, as it is.
0: I thought it was funny.
1: Don't get me wrong. Like, the idea of it was entertaining. I just didn't invest more than...
0: I think what will end up happening...
1: Crows, and then I was like, I gotta go.
0: What will end up happening is there will be some memes that come out of it.
1: Yeah.
0: And you'll be like, oh, that's from the bird video from the kid at the elementary school talent show.
1: It was wholesome.
0: It was very wholesome. It was great.
1: Which is unusual for the internet.
0: I love the bird video. Try and cut out 4 additional minutes for yourself today and watch more of the bird video. Okay.
2: Well,
0: there's some Easter eggs in there.
2: There's plenty of time since our breaks are a minute longer than that video.
0: That's true. You could do 1 minute of the bird video.
1: Each break?
0: A break, and you'd be done by the end of the 7 o'clock hour.
1: I can make this a challenge for the day. I can do this.
0: Joey, what was the caller saying? Were they offering us an island?
2: Yeah, it was just Grand Island, talking about Grand Island.
0: Okay. All right, good. Well, once again, not an island, but
1: we are likely to do a show from there.
0: We are likely to do a show from there.
1: We want to do a show.
0: Yes, we'll be headed to Grand Island, I would think, at some point. Text from the 402, what about a sandbar on the Platte? Interesting. Good idea.
1: When it's dry enough that it's, not really different than just being on land.
0: Right.
1: So,
0: or the Niobrara. I used to float down the Niobrara and then stop at the sandbars.
1: The issue would be to have the electrical ability to do it on the sandbar. I don't know how you would sort of be able to pull.
0: Well, people do it. People get electricity out there all the time.
1: Yeah.
0: They kind of set up camp out there occasionally.
1: Yeah.
0: I've seen it. It's been done. That's all we need. We need a power. I guess
1: you gotta
0: have
1: a source from somewhere.
0: Yeah,
1: so,
0: right. It's been done.
1: Sure, but for a radio show, a little bit different than getting your electric skillet to work or whatever it is.
0: No, it's literally just a plug.
1: Okay.
0: Yeah.
1: I assume there's a lot more that goes into this, and apparently there is.
0: No, you, human being listening to this show, have the capability to host a radio show at your domicile or wherever.
1: Wow.
0: Absolutely. But with the professional equipment. Now, is the connection going to be good considering... The
1: that's debatable even in the best of circumstances.
0: Exactly. So yeah, I think it's all doable.
1: Okay.
0: We could theoretically do a radio show from anywhere.
1: This is not me saying I wouldn't do a radio show from a sandbar. So I'm interested.
0: Black Cat says South Padre Island, here we come.
1: Well, I mean, sure.
0: That is a place that I never went for spring break in college, and honestly,
1: did you go anywhere for spring break?
0: Yeah, I think I went to we went to Vegas once.
1: Oh, okay.
2: His favorite place.
0: It is my favorite place.
1: It's kind of a stupid question. It's usually March. It's usually Happer. Yeah. It's going to be Vegas.
0: I never did spring break, though, and I am not at all embarrassed by that idea. Every time anyone else went to spring break, I'm like, wow, I am a genius for not going to spring
3: break. Good luck with that, Dan.
1: It was a consideration for me. I went with some buddies to spring training instead of spring break.
0: I don't know if that counts for
1: anything. And we got a hit Nebraska, New Mexico NIT game along the way at the Pit.
0: Now that is not spring break.
1: It was absolutely incredible. I got offered Coke by at least a 45-year-old man sitting in the student section.
0: So it was spring break.
1: I turned him down, but it was an incredible experience all the way around.
0: Okay, so
1: Albuquerque is a weird place when you are like freshly 21 and have no idea what is happening there at all. Like you, and this is in the age where you don't have smartphones. Like you don't really know. Like you're just kind of wandering into a city and trying to figure it out.
0: I miss it. You know,
1: we did the thing where we got a hotel room we waited until after 5 a.m. Got a hotel room so it would actually be for the next day. So then
0: got an early check-in?
1: Yeah, because we were driving kind of overnight from where we were coming from. And so the whole trip was just like, how can we do this as cheaply as possible? We're poor college students. And
0: well, I bet the New Mexico-Nebraska NIT game didn't set you back much.
1: Yeah, it really didn't. So we thought we were sitting in row one, and it was going to be amazing in row one because the Pit extends down.
0: It
1: was the very last row in the entire arena. So we ended up moving to the very empty student section where I was offered Coke. So,
0: awesome. Yeah. By a non-traditional student.
1: Not a student.
0: Or a non-traditional student.
1: Not a student who was very much enjoying himself watching a game that nobody else was.
0: So, nice.
1: That guy was out of his mind.
0: Very, very cool. All right. Well, tell us your spring break stories.
1: Yeah, exactly.
0: 402-951-1620.
1: June 3rd, why not?
0: That is the way to get in touch with the show today.
2: Still spring.
0: You can give us a call, send us a text on the Prairie Flower Casino Zone hotline. 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Once again, that's the Equitable Bank Zone inbox. And we say good morning to our YouTube streamers today. Good morning. Also, I'll have you know that Schaefer and I found a game that it's now taking over my feed because I think I clicked on it once and now it curates it. So that the new sports internet game of the day, we've moved on from Geo Sports and we are now on to something called 82-0.
1: Yeah.
0: All right. So you are offered a random generator of a decade. Joey, you would love this game. A decade and an NBA team. And it randomly generates the combination of those two. You have to select a player and create a starting five. You select a player, it regenerates again, select another player. And with the goal of a simulator telling you you could go 82-0, which it's a very, very, very high bar. Obviously 82-0 would be hard.
1: Two attempts, 68 and 14, and 56 and 26.
0: Yeah. I got 76 and 6 once last night. I was very proud of that.
1: That's very good.
0: I thought I was absolutely, because I knew once, like, there was one where you basically have to get LeBron and Michael Jordan together.
1: I don't understand the defensive component to this.
0: I don't either.
1: Because obviously, if you're just picking off of building the most points you can, like, you know. I'm over here like, okay, I have Hakeem. I feel like I'm pretty good in low post defense. What does this mean for what I'm doing?
0: Yeah, I mean, you could, in theory, try to put together a defensive team. I don't know that you would go 82-0.
1: Yeah, I don't know how any of it works. So is this fun to just select.
2: Is this an app on the phone or is this well, you on
0: just
2: the
0: go
2: website?
0: To 82-0.
1: Yep, 82-0.com.
2: Okay.
0: Or
2: okay.
0: 82-0.com.
1: You do it. On a web browser or on your phone.
0: Joey, do one during the break.
1: We might lose. Joey might miss a break because he's not going to finger waggle when we need him to because he's going to
2: be playing. Well, it's not the end of the hour.
0: Not yet.
2: It's more flexible around this time. So you each, let you guys cook until it's like near the end of the hour.
1: He's banning the website when it gets to 6:40.
0: You each have break assignments now. Sindelar writes in, try to go 0-82. It's harder than going 82-0.
2: I'll pick someone from the 90s Celtics era.
0: Would it be harder than going 82-0?
2: That is a good
0: interesting. Also, Sindelar says Warriors Wilt 41.1 points per game is an auto win. I got Warriors Wilt last night once, and that was my 76-6 one. I didn't have enough.
1: I couldn't use them because I was already locked out of, like, the, you know.
0: Them's the breaks.
1: So, what are you going to do?
0: Also, Debo says, may I suggest Scrandle during the World Cup? You could vote on the best stadium, Scran. What does that mean?
1: I don't know what that means.
2: Not sure.
0: Okay. All right. I'm all into new internet games. That much is for sure. When we come back, we will kind of debut another new baseball segment. I don't know if we're going to place it here every week, but it's something that we've talked about for a while.
1: Yeah.
0: We share a mutual
1: love about this.
0: For baseball. And yes, we love nostalgia as well. Much as every movie was like it was in the 90s, now we're bringing back a segment from the 90s. This Week in Baseball! Coming up next on 1620 The Zone.
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7: Warm and mainly dry for your Wednesday. Expect partly sunny skies throughout the day. A little bit breezy with south-southeast winds gusting up to 25 miles per hour. Slight chance of a pop-up shower in the afternoon, though most stay dry. Highs in the low to mid-80s. I'm meteorologist Sean Everson from KETV Newswatch 7.
3: 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Traffic.
8: From the Pomeroy Time Saving Traffic Center. Good morning. Good news on this early Wednesday morning. No indication of any major delays and not seeing any accidents to get to at the moment either. If you have to head out early this morning, should be a pretty easy drive with no notable delays. Of course, as things get busier later on, I will get those updates to you. But for now, things are looking good. I'm Peter Krenzer.
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0: Another new concert coming to town. Motionless in White is coming to the Metro. The Sweat and Blood Tour with Dayseeker, The Devil Wears Prada, and Dark Divine. 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I loved the segment this week, or the show This Week in Baseball, prior to watching the one nationally, well, one of the two, I guess, nationally broadcast baseball games, the Saturday morning baseball game on Fox when I was a kid. And This Week in Baseball was a part of that. People have grown up with all the eras of This Week in Baseball. I don't know where the IP of This Week in Baseball currently exists.
1: You know, my entire experience with it, and this was often at Kauffman Stadium, would be you'd be hit with a rain delay, and they would hit you with the bloopers video first.
0: Good one.
1: And then This Week in Baseball.
0: Good one.
1: And that's how I watched so much of This Week in Baseball.
0: It would be on TV. It would be like,
1: I don't remember ever watching it on television.
0: It always
1: felt like it was
0: like 9 o'clock in the morning on like Fox or something like that.
1: Or sometimes they'd even run it during batting practice when my brother and I used to go early because we wanted to get, you know, either foul balls or home run balls or just to go watch guys hit tanks.
0: Yeah.
1: I think about like my parents and there just had to have been annoyance level of, okay, our idiotic sons are dragging us to this thing 2 hours early so they can maybe have a chance to get a baseball and watch a bunch of players take swings on 70-mile-an-hour pitches.
0: That's the only reason why anyone is in the park.
1: Yeah, I mean, yeah. It's when you're a kid, though.
0: It's so much fun.
1: It is amazing.
0: I still like to go into the park really early.
1: Yeah, I definitely don't get there as early now because usually if I don't have my kid, I'm somewhere at a drinking establishment right up until first pitch.
0: I'd like to forego the drinking. Drinking is canceled. More watching
1: that
0: baseball.
1: That is not true. I have seen you at baseball games.
0: Yeah, but if given the option,
1: we
0: like,
1: were randomly ended up at the same Royals game probably, what, 5 years ago, 2021?
0: I don't know. Maybe I don't remember that.
1: Yeah, it was, we were both, I think it was probably the first Royals game you had gone to post-COVID. We were both there to watch Royals-Tigers in 2021 randomly.
0: Wow.
1: I remember this now.
0: Okay.
1: One, because we were doing a radio show at that time, and so then we found out we were each going to be in Kansas City. You were coming down for the Sunday or whatever.
0: Huh.
1: And I was there with some friends for the weekend.
0: Would you look at that?
1: Yeah. We watched Royals Tigers.
0: So we thought we need a segment to go over some of the things that are going on in ball right now. And I just really, really, really love the theme song. So hit it, Joey. It's This Week in Baseball.

0: It's absolutely fantastic. And you can sort things however you'd like to actually do it. So you can do it by challenges won, challenges taken, and then it does like a net run expectancy and things like that. The most challenges won by a hitter at this point is Sal Stewart. Congratulations to Sal Stewart.
1: Way to go, Sal.
0: In the Cincinnati, as a member of the Cincinnati
1: Reds. He's the most challenges overall, by the way.
0: He has the most challenges overall.
1: And he's a rookie, which is fascinating to me.
0: Right.
1: This has not gone how I thought that it would, where I figured, like, certain hitters would just be told you are not allowed to challenge.
0: Yeah, there is a growing, like, conversation about when to do it and who gets to do it as we get more data on it and stuff like that. And so, as for the hitters, nice job by Sal. We're seeing more catchers do it, I think, than anyone at this point. Yeah, which does indeed make a lot of sense. And as far as the catchers are concerned, the challenges won belongs to William Contreras, 39, only in front of everybody, including Salvador Perez's 33. Salvador Perez has a 75% win percentage on challenges right now, which is, I think, might be his lone remaining value being a Major League Baseball player.
1: I almost wonder if CJ Abrams 7-for-7 or Isaac Paredes 6-for-6 is more impressive than Sal Stewart's
0: possibly
1: 13-9.
0: Yeah, you don't have to fade it all the way out, Joey, but I just wanted it down a little bit further, so keep it up a little bit.
1: But yeah, I mean, just like.
0: That's and then there's a crescendo good. At the end. Ready for it?
1: The big thing.
0: Sorry, segment's up. No, just kidding.
1: That is pretty great background.
0: It is a great background song. I love the song. It's honestly, this is just a shameless excuse for me to play the song.
1: Fine by me. It's a shameless excuse for us to talk baseball.
0: And I love the Baseball Savant leaderboard. We're going to check on a Baseball Savant category once a week. What are some baseball things on your mind, Mike Schaefer?
1: Well, I have a few in here. We'll go to this one to start with. Let's say that aliens have invaded the United States, and they have demanded to play a baseball game, and if they win, they have now conquered the United States. We are enslaved by aliens forever.
0: Oh, no!
1: But you get to assemble your baseball team. We could do a full lineup with this some other time. What I want to know right now, because obviously we like pitching. You pitched a little bit in college. We both pitched in high school. We like the act of pitching.
0: I do.
1: There are some different names that are at the top of any of your sort of leaderboards, whatever statistical category you want to use for pitching right now. And two guys are coming off of an absolutely phenomenal month of May. Ian Jacob Mizorowski for the Brewers, Christopher Sanchez for the Phillies. Christopher Sanchez didn't give up a run in like 40-plus innings, which is absurd for the entire month of May. And then Mizorowski, I think, gave up like two. And then Cam Schlittler, who got torched by Cleveland yesterday and ran out of the fifth inning, so he's no longer an eligible candidate for this, in my mind. If you can't get the Guardians out, it's hard for me to believe that with the entire world at stake, we want you out there representing. Who are you handing the ball to in a game? And maybe you're going to go the other way. Maybe you're like, all right, I still think of Jacob DeGrom here, Chris Sale. I need a veteran. I need someone who's not in the moment. It's not going to be
0: that's
1: too
0: interesting.
1: Big for.
0: I do love that idea. Now, are you asking for a starting pitcher?
1: Starting pitcher.
0: All right. So
1: who are you? Like, you don't have to know how many innings you're going to go or whatever else. You've got the whole bullpen that you've ever designed behind them. Who do you want for at least the first? I'm assuming few innings.
0: So my first thought when I saw this question was like, well,
1: what the hell is going on over there?
0: Yeah, what's going on in your head? But the Fair second question. Thought was like. There has been such a change in baseball. Obviously, the starters are the ones that get the sort of headlines and things like that. And admittedly, this is a very treacherous path to walk down. The reliever, but I was thinking like, okay, who generates the most swing and miss? Who generates the least amount of hard contact and stuff like that? And so I pulled up the list. And they're basically all relievers.
1: Yeah. Well, their sample size.
0: Their sample size is down, obviously, from starters for that reason, but also because the life of the reliever is so short-lived. I mean, we

0: used to have long runs by closers.
1: Yeah, you name a good reliever, they're having a bad season.
0: Like
1: right
0: a dominant, well, except for Mason Miller.
1: Well, that is very
0: so
1: true.
0: So when you said aliens, I was like, who do I want to go up against the aliens who can
1: match
0: the aliens?
1: Yeah, if it's a one-inning contest.
0: It's Mason Miller.
1: If you had to have one guy strike out three aliens in a row.
0: Mason Miller.
1: It's Mason Miller.
0: Absolutely.
1: I agree with that entirely. But we're trying to cover at least a few innings here. But that's a fair, that is 100% fair.
0: So that's sort of the way I thought about it. God, there's really good young starters at the moment. I don't know what I don't know where I would sort of go with this for like one starter in a one game situation right now, because we've kind of had like a changing of the guard a little bit as well. Some of the guys who have had a bunch of playoff success and whatever have moved out or hurt. I mean, pitching in general is just a thing to stay around. It's hard.
1: It used to be you needed your guy to cover seven innings, and that was what a stud, you know, 7-8 innings. Now, if you've got a guy who can give you five scoreless and you turn it over to your bullpen of nondescript 95 to 102-mile-an-hour throwing players that can cover the next four innings.
0: Yep.
1: But that's the Milwaukee Brewers strategy, and it's winning a bunch of games.
0: You're trying to match up the aliens with the aliens.
1: Yeah, basically.
0: If you could at all do so. I mean, I'm looking at, like, the plus, like, how much better have you gotten year over year? Like that type of thing. It is just, it's all basically relief pitchers. So that, you know, I guess to not dance around it anymore, my answer to your question would be Tarek Skubal.
1: Okay.
0: But I know he's hurt right now, and there are some questions about, you know.
1: Yeah, I mean, if he wasn't hurt, I think that'd be an incredibly fair answer.
0: Yeah.
1: So I have no problem with that whatsoever. I don't know how I would go with this. I don't know that I believe in Jacob Mizorowski to with the world on the line, but the guy has been absolutely incredible, and it's very hard for anyone to hit him.
0: Tarek Skubal, even though he's hurt right now, has this thing where, like, I really, really love, because he's a giant mountain of a man. Like, he's a big person. He could throw for long periods of time. It's all power. My favorite guy growing up was Roger Clemens. I loved Roger Clemens, and he wasn't quite as physically imposing as probably Tarek Skubal is.
1: Well, I mean,
0: he was a big guy though. I mean, like, it was just like all power.
1: He was powerfully built.
0: He was just all power all the time.
1: And then he's going to chuck bats at Mike Piazza because he's probably not a good dude.
0: Obviously, but like Roid Rage. Like, I didn't care whether he was a good guy or not. I just care whether he struck dudes out. He was awesome.
1: That was your guy, huh? Mine was Pedro, which is a very different build.
0: Yes.
1: But has all of that tenacity in everything else that he ever does, to the point that he was going to definitely throw what is that guy's name? The bench coach for the Yankees that he chucked into the ground.
0: Oh, Don Zimmer?
1: Yeah, I couldn't think of his name. Yeah. He just looks like a giant bowl of mashed potatoes.
0: As I grew up, I found my love for the changeup, and then I found my love for Pedro Martinez after that.
1: Incredible.
0: But yes, I think that was that would still be my guy right now, even though there's some questions about what his future is going to look like with Skubal.
1: Speaking of, how many teams are actually viable for trading for Skubal? I mean, we know the Dodgers are going to be interested because, of course, they are.
0: Yep.
1: I wonder if there's like an organization that views this as you just get them for half the year and you know you're going to lose them in free agency, if it's worth it. Be fascinated by that.
0: I don't know. I'm not sure how the Tigers are going to do it either. I mean, they're
1: terrible. They're not going to contend.
0: They're terrible.
2: They're terrible.
0: I mean, like, I don't know. They might.
1: Well, they've already put their things out to the insiders that they are listening to offers and very open to moving.
0: Well, I mean, why wouldn't they? They were open to moving them last year.
1: I just mean, like, I don't think they have a big turnaround. Like, they're kind of a mess.
0: I don't think they think they're going to win, but I also think they would have, like, I think they're trying to paint the picture that it's going to be difficult to extract him their roster.
1: Well, yeah, I mean, that's right. But it should be. I mean, if you're adding him, you're giving yourself an incredible chance in any short series and then potentially two starts in any long series in the postseason.
0: The PR on him isn't great right now. Like, obviously, there's the injured part of it, but what he did with the whole World Baseball Classic thing and, like, I don't know. I don't know that he's like in the best, most advantageous position at the moment. But yeah, he'll end up somewhere.
1: As a guy whose team has faced him twice or four times in the last 2 years in the postseason,
0: he's a freak.
1: Legitimately terrifying in every way.
0: He's a freak. Ask Stibbs as well.
1: Yeah.
0: Mariners fans.
1: Well, they're one of those teams where it's like, even though their pitching is good, you know, do you put together a package of some of your young guys to just go grab Scooble?
0: Our first place teams on June the 3rd, by the way, yesterday was Lou Gehrig Day around baseball, which is cool to see celebrated. So Tampa is somehow still really, really good. They're 14 games over 500. They lead the AL East. The Yankees are obviously one game behind them. Cleveland is in first in the Central, 2.5 games ahead of the White Sox. The Mariners are 2.5 games above the Rangers. The Braves are 9.5 games clear of the Phillies. The Brewers are 5.5 games clear of the Pirates. And the Dodgers are 6 games clear of the Padres at this point. So we have some divisional leaders that are off and roll into some very, very good starts at this point in the year. We know the AL Central is going to be tight all the way through just because that's the way it is. And I think the West is probably going to be that way as well. Is it
1: unless the Mariners just rip off, and now they've won 8 straight to go from, what would they have been, 25-29 to now 33-29?
0: The NL East has just been one of the better divisions of baseball over the last several years. Looks horrible outside of Atlanta right now. So that's one where if I'm pinpointing it, like, oh, they could run away with it. I don't think LA is going to totally run away with the West just because there's some other teams that are competitive in there, and I don't think the Brewers are really capable of running away with the NL Central. But outside of that,
1: every team is still over 500 in the NL Central.
0: Yeah,
1: it's so remarkable.
0: Yeah, it's odd. And then when you look at the wild card, literally everybody's in the wild card because that's the way that the wild card works now, and there is no. There's basically no elimination date except for like the last game of the season because everybody makes the playoffs now, and that's the way it works.
1: Buster Posey's San Francisco Giants are the furthest back at 9.5 games.
0: Out of the wild card?
1: Out of the wild card, yeah. Even the Angels are closer than that, and the Angels are very, very bad.
0: Wow. Yeah, even
1: it shows you how bad the Giants
0: even
1: are.
0: Even the Royals, who are half a game better in the loss column than the Angels right now.
1: And a half game worse than the Tigers.
0: Dear Lord. Terrible. They're terrible. That's my Kansas City Royals, ladies and gentlemen. All right, that's this week in baseball. We'll try and, you know, tighten it up going forward. When we come back, it's basically this week in basketball. Game one of the NBA Finals tonight. It's Wemby time after this on 1620 The Zone.
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12: Game one of the NBA Finals is tonight, and people are using the last couple of days where we haven't had basketball as a great time to point out that we have now arrived in the Victor Wembanyama era, and it is hard to argue with that point as it is Knicks and Spurs tonight. Whether the Spurs win the finals or not, we are now still in the Victor Wembanyama era. He has arrived. Henceforth, he will be the best player in the NBA. And the only thing that could stop it is you know, unfortunate things that we don't really want to talk about.
0: They could, if the Spurs win this here against the Knicks, could have four straight decades in which they have a title.
12: Yeah.
0: Which I don't think has been done by a whole heck of a lot of sports franchises across Denny's.
12: Really? Yeah.
0: Which is incredibly remarkable to me when I sit and I think about it. Like, obviously you get sort of fortunate 99 that you get it right before the decade ends, but to do that across four different decades to win a title is truly incredible luck for that franchise. All the different things that have to break your way, in addition to having, you know, Popovich and everything else.
12: And they were only truly bad for a couple years in between.
0: It was like when they were bad, they maximized being bad.
12: Exactly.
0: It's like, oh, we have David Robinson, he's hurt. Well, this works out in our favor. We now have Tim Duncan and David Robinson.
12: Yep, and then they were bad after they got rid of Kawhi, basically. Yep. And
0: For a brief amount of time.
12: For a very brief moment.
0: Yeah. DeMar DeRozan trade.
12: Yeah. Here they are. They are back. This is from Brian Windhorst's story today on ESPN. One veteran NBA head coach said of Wembanyama, quote, he's Shaq. He eats clean, worries about how his water is filtered, and doesn't break backboards like Shaq did, but he presents the same problem. None of us know what the hell we're going to do to stop him. You want to talk about aliens?
0: Yeah, no kidding.
12: It doesn't make any sense whatsoever. I don't really see how he's not the best dude in the league. And like the thing that is different with him, and I guess we'll see because he's still a very young guy, like, what will happen with him and his brand? The NBA stars have always sort of had that to him, and he could cut out his own, you know, sort of path, much like Giannis did. Giannis was a quieter guy. Oftentimes drew comparisons to Shaq, right, and stuff like that, and played for sort of an unassuming franchise. So maybe his path is similar to that of Giannis's path, but I do think his star is going to be bigger. People have been asking the question over the last couple of days, could a non-American, you know, be the face of the NBA? Like, yes, it's happened many times before.
0: I don't even think of American or non-American.
12: I don't either.
0: As it relates to the NBA.
12: I don't either.
0: He's just incredible at what he does. The biggest question I have with him is, how does his body age? That's basically what it is when you're that big.
12: Yep.
0: It doesn't take much for things to become a problem with your feet or your knees or your ankles or whatever, and it's hard when you're that tall.
12: Matthew writes in, why do we seem to rush and crown a player after a season of greatness? Don't get me wrong, Wemby is extremely talented, but can't we give him some time before crowning him the next GOAT? I don't know what he's going to end up being in his career, but we are in the Wemby.
0: Yeah, you don't have to call him a GOAT or not. Yeah. I don't care. He's just going to be a problem for everybody to deal with in the NBA going forward, whether you think he's the best or not.
12: Like, I think the best of all time, we have no idea.
0: Yeah, I don't even care about
12: the best in the NBA right now, the most unstoppable in the NBA right now. I don't even think it's really a conversation.
0: The player that everyone would trade anything they have for the rest of the 20s.
12: Absolutely.
0: We'll see about the 30s, no question.
12: Absolutely. And speaking of brand, by the way, he is a shoe free agent this summer. His deal with Nike is coming to an end. So get ready for that. Maybe he'll do the decision and pick a shoe. A size 900 shoe.
0: Well, shoe deals are all the rage.
12: And then there's the Knicks, who are going to be bing-bonging all over the streets. They are.
0: I didn't know that.
12: They are. It'll be fun. And I definitely can't wait till it goes to the Garden. I'm very, very excited about this.
0: Yes.
12: All right. 6 o'clock hour down. Let's do another one. And then two more after that. Back after this on 1620 The Zone.
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13: From the Plumrite Time Saving Traffic Center. Traffic flow in the metro still looking good right now early on this Wednesday. There was an earlier accident reported near 36th and California. That has since been cleared up, so that area should be moving smoothly now. No major delays or accidents elsewhere at the moment, so if you are heading out soon, should be a nice morning drive for you. I'll get updates to you. 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
5: Our focus around here is the College World Series coming up in a couple weeks. The World Cup will also be happening, and one of the things that I am just weirdly interested in is, you know, like FIFA's sort of overtaking of North and Central America, I suppose. And have you seen how they've changed all the stadium names and things like that? They're not allowed to have like sponsors on them anymore.
6: No, I didn't know that.
5: Yeah, so Arrowhead Stadium is not called Arrowhead Stadium.
6: The sponsor was Arrowhead?
5: Well, whatever it is, they make it easier to digest or something like that. By now, they call it Kansas City Stadium.
6: Okay.
7: Yeah, Foxborough's Gillette Stadium got changed to Boston Stadium.
5: Yeah.
6: It's not even in Boston.
5: And so, like, when you put it on your Apple Maps or whatever, and you're trying to go to Arrowhead, it doesn't exist. It's just Kansas City Stadium right now.
6: They've overtaken Apple Maps now?
5: Yes, everything is different.
6: That's a little ridiculous.
5: Everything has changed. Wait till they commandeer their streetcar as well in Kansas City. But a while ago, we talked about the hotels and the prices. And
6: how's that going?
5: We were sort of like they're still high on game days, but I would imagine it's getting to be a little nervous time for the hotel people in these cities who thought that they were going to make an absolute killing off of World Cup goers during this time, and maybe just aren't going to get quite as much as they thought.
6: I kind of wonder what, like, Kansas City, like Royals baseball, if attendance dips during this time period because it's probably too expensive if you wanted to go to a game, stay over.
5: Gosh, I would imagine that they have to be out of town when there's games there.
6: Yeah, that's true, too, because of that, the way those stadiums sit. Yeah. But, it's a multi-week thing. Like, they can't be out of town forever.
5: No, I mean, they'll come, like, when there's not games,
6: true.
5: You come back.
6: Yeah.
5: Because they have some prelim games, and then they also have a quarterfinal.
6: Baseball really looked into that when they're, isn't it a husband and wife duo that makes every schedule for baseball?
5: Oh, yeah.
6: Isn't that how that works?
5: Yeah.
6: I swear I've seen something on that. I wonder if they factor that into this.
5: I would imagine they do. I would imagine they think of everything. But, yes, there's a story out this morning on The Athletic about hotel prices and World Cup host markets and how Kansas City, by the way, is one of the more expensive markets just because I think the desire for it is so high. Like, Kansas City is they're loving this. And they got a great draw as far as the teams that are there as well.
6: And they're centrally located relative to a lot of these other ones where you kind of more all over the country.
5: So in Kansas City, one of the smallest host cities, prices on the nights of the World Cup matches are more than 2.5 times higher than their regular levels. These prices are among the most expensive across all June and July dates in the 16 markets. Whoa. In the data that The Athletic ran, which is, I believe there's only, like, you can't do all hotels for every, all the areas. So they did, like, the surrounding areas. So it says the rates shown reflect average for all Wyndham hotels.
6: Within, yeah, I was going to say you have to pick a brand. Yeah,
5: within 25 miles of a city's World Cup stadium. So there you go. You can check out that story on The Athletic this morning. All right, let's talk about some Husker football, or not Husker football, I suppose. Ranking college football's top 100 newcomers for the 2026 season. Yes, that's right, ladies and gentlemen. Welcome to list season. We may have already been here.
6: Yeah, I think we've been here for a little bit, but this another new list for us to go through. You pop into the list, you hit Control F, you type Nebraska.
5: Let's see.
6: And Connor Haber, what do you see?
5: There is one hit for Nebraska, but it is not a Nebraska player being on the list. It is a little a blurb about former Penn State, now Virginia Tech quarterback, Ethan Gronkemeyer, which I like to say. It said two of his highest graded performances were against Nebraska and Rutgers.
6: Yeah.
5: So even the one time Nebraska's mentioned, they're mentioned alongside Rutgers.
6: For some reason, it immediately made me think about how one of the starkly funny things in the NFL draft is we talk about how Nebraska doesn't have players drafted.
5: But they always show up on the
6: tape. Highlights seem to come for Big Ten players in their game against Nebraska or games against Nebraska.
5: They always show up on the tape.
6: That's I was, like, legitimately surprised.
5: This is a confusing list to me.
6: This list is not good. Yeah. And not because Nebraska isn't included, because you can make an argument, like, I wouldn't really, when you hear some of the other names on this list, I don't think there's a real argument, but you can make an argument, okay, that, you know, the best possible inclusion for Nebraska would be someone like Anthony Calandria, but, you know.
5: Well,
6: even
5: I would think it has kind of been in this sphere, like he's been in this space as people are like, oh, I'm interested in to see what happens with Calandria.
6: Sure.
5: You know, like he's not one of the worst quarterbacks in the Big Ten.
6: You're going like 100 players and you're telling me that the Mountain West offensive player of the year transferring to a Power Four doesn't even merit mention at like 98.
5: It's a little surprising. So then
6: that was shocking.
5: We do have to understand the criteria. Each player, this is a list done by Billy Tucker.
6: Admittedly, this is a name I do not know.
5: I do not know Mr. Billy.
6: Mr. Billy.
5: Each player is ranked based on a team's need and what physical skill set they bring to their new team, which is another very vague descriptor of what is going on here.
6: So they're ranked on being a football player that plays a position and physically doing it?
5: And there's like a level of importance here, I guess.
6: There's not, though, because the list doesn't make any sense.
5: Number one, by the way, is Josh Hoover, who I'm very high on, and I seem to enjoy quite a lot. But he's certainly an interesting newcomer.
6: You could put him at number 8. You could put him at 12. You could put him at 4. The fact that this guy's number one in the same time period where better quarterbacks have also transferred to equally as good programs, namely Darian Mensah, who I think is at 4.
5: Darian Mensah's at 4.
6: Yeah.
5: See, like, okay, maybe this is worth a conversation then, because I'm not super duper, like, I haven't seen enough from Darian Mensah. Like, Darian Mensah to me has just been the guy who's got paid a lot of money because he's controversially transferred twice. Mm. I think he's a good football player, but then he shows up on these lists every year because the talking points about him are always more outsized than the play for me. When I've watched him, I've been like, yeah, he's good.
6: I think he's legitimately really good, and I think there will be a giant jump for someone like Darian Mensah going from Duke to Miami, where the talent around him with Fletcher and with, who is that wide receiver that took the college football playoff?
5: But yeah, the little short guy.
6: Yeah, I can't think of his name.
5: Yeah.
6: It's totally blanking on that. And one of his other receivers from Duke that he had a really good rapport with is joining him.
5: Malachi
6: Tony. This isn't to say that Josh Hoover can't be good or that it won't work or whatever else. It's just that, like, you know, on balance, give me Darian Mensah at Miami over Josh Hoover at Indiana. And, you know, is that an argument? Like, is it splitting hairs? It could be. I mean, if everything goes great at Indiana, we saw what it looks like for Mendoza. But we also, both of these teams were in the championship game with a transfer quarterback that they didn't have the year before.
5: There is a little bit more trust, I think, that obviously goes to Cignetti here.
6: Yeah,
5: because
6: I just think you're,
5: of what
6: you're
5: he's done with
6: talent.
5: Quarterbacks for, with each of the last 2 years.
6: Yeah.
5: And
6: no,
5: I think
6: absolutely.
5: You're projecting those guys to that spot as well. I think that's part of what you're doing on the list. It's not explicitly stated that you're just going off of talent here in this list. And so I don't mind the idea of Josh Hoover being the most, you know, top 100 newcomers.
6: Yeah.
5: Like, I don't mind the idea of him being in that spot because it's pretty much a lock and a guarantee that Indiana's going to get great production from their quarterback position.
6: 100% should be included. It's just weird to me that that's number one.
5: Yeah.
6: Like, that's, but that's just one of the, you go through this list and it's like, all right, somewhere in the top 20, we're putting quarterbacks that have never taken a snap before. And, okay, like, their team does have a need for that individual. I just don't, it's almost one of these things where it's like, you don't need a number next to them because trying to rank it only seems to make it more confusing to me.
5: So,
6: you did it by, like, position group, it would make somehow more sense.
5: Here's a fun one. I'm gonna zoom in on this because this was a conversation this offseason. In fact, it was nearly a reality for Nebraska. So talking about hype and stuff like that, I mentioned it with Mensah, who seems to me to get talked about more than he actually is good. But DJ Lagway is number 32 on this list. DJ Lagway will be the quarterback at Baylor next year. DJ Lagway sucked for 2 consecutive years at Florida and was a relatively hot commodity in the transfer portal because that's what former 5-star quarterbacks get to be.
6: Mm.
5: Nebraska had a moment where they had both of these players, him and Calandria, visiting, and they seemed to chose Anthony Calandria. And I like their choice, by the way.
6: Yeah,
5: I think that was the
6: correct choice.
5: Was not
6: interested in DJ Lagway.
5: So this is not this entire segment is not to just entirely say where the hell is Anthony Calandria, but it is a little bit interesting. I just think there is a awareness thing that goes along with these lists, and then a projection. And frankly, Nebraska, deservedly so, is not getting any sort of benefit of the doubt on its players for this upcoming year. Once again, I think that's deserved.
6: Yeah,
5: now,
6: like,
5: we're talking about a guy from Baylor.
6: They're not being included, whatever. Like, you don't want to put in Paul Mbenga. It's an offensive lineman. I get it. You included multiple other offensive linemen. We're including freshmen that have never played college football. Like, it's a weird list how it was sort of organized and everything else. The Nebraska piece of it is what it is. And actually, in some ways,
5: makes a lot of sense to me.
6: It works to the idea that there's just not a lot of juice from the outside looking into this season. It's just sort of the weirdness of how this list is put together, who's included and who's not, just caught me as I was scrolling through it. I do want to drill down one more thing. You know what Darian Mensah's numbers were last year, right?
5: Yeah, I am.
6: Okay, all right. When you say just okay or just because of the money, it's like, well, those are probably...
5: I think he gets
6: talked
5: about.
6: There's maybe like 3 quarterbacks that had better numbers than him last year.
5: I think he gets talked about more than people actually watch him play.
6: Oh, that's probably true because people didn't watch a lot of Duke, which was really good for Duke.
5: Yeah, I'm just curious to see how, like, obviously he's good. Like, no argument.
6: But I just wanted to make sure because you were making me wonder if I was thinking about the wrong quarterback, and so then I went and looked and I reconfirmed it. He had a monster year.
5: He was really good last year. I think he's overrated, though.
6: Okay.
5: Yeah. That is my official position on him.
6: Okay. I don't have like a ton of pushback on it.
5: Yeah.
6: Like I'm not gonna table pound about Darian Mensah, but I certainly would take.
5: So here's another thing that happens with college football as we get look ahead to the season and stuff like that. Oftentimes you have your top group of quarterbacks that are just going to get talked about as Heisman guys and All-Americans and whatever award winners over the summer. And then when the calendar turns from September to October, those quarterbacks are all gone and they're washed away and they get brought, you know, the ones that are actually, you know, having great starts to their season sort of take their place and the Heisman odds board changes and stuff like that. And so right now, that group of quarterbacks that is going to be talked about all summer long, Hoover at Indiana, Sam Levitt at LSU, Darian Mensah at Miami. Some of this is because of the programs that
6: sure.
5: they're
6: high-profile transfers.
5: Right. And I think there is probably that's probably tier. Right,
6: well,
5: there.
6: And you have the guys who are obviously still at the schools they were at, Manning, Carr,
5: yep.
6: those guys.
5: Yep. And so all those guys are going to be in the All-American and best players in the country.
6: There's one I was forgetting about.
5: Dante Moore.
6: Yeah.
5: They'll be in the conversation to start the year, and we'll see what happens as we go on. We always think we have a really good idea of who's going to win the Heisman in June. And then
6: you know who's not going to win it?
5: That player never wins the Heisman.
6: Julian Fan.
5: That I agree with.
6: He's not going to win the Heisman.
5: I don't think so.
6: You know,
5: so
6: we haven't had this conversation. Ohio State's offensive coordinator is going to be Arthur Smith.
5: Yep, that's not very inspiring.
6: A 15-20% chance that it ends in an absolute disaster for them, because pretty much everything Arthur Smith has touched over the last few years
5: has been an absolute disaster for Ohio State.
6: Well, I mean, if their offense doesn't get, like, they didn't, for as good as Ohio State has been offensively, and for as many weapons as they have, and for as light as their schedule was post Texas. Like in between Texas and Michigan a year ago, they didn't exactly light the world on fire offensively.
5: Mm-mm.
6: And so if they struggle again in a much more difficult schedule offensively, you know, like you're going up against the Indianas and these other schools and you're struggling to put up points, like, again, disaster at Ohio State.
5: That's
6: is
5: what
6: probably
5: I'm saying.
6: A good season anywhere else. Good seasons don't cut it there, though. Especially with that amount of talent that you have,
5: I think they could be pedestrian to bad on offense and still go 11-1.
6: No, not in that schedule.
5: Okay, here's their schedule: they go to Texas, they go to Indiana, they go to USC, they have Oregon at home, they go to Nebraska, they have Michigan at home as well. Last year, they had Texas at home. They went to Washington. They went to Wisconsin. They had Penn State at home. Obviously, that took on a little bit of a different light as we went
6: throughout the season. No, it's a big
5: difference. It is a big jump, yeah.
6: I think if they have the similar offense as they had a year ago, they will not go 11-1. And that offense was fine. Like, certainly not bad, but just fine.
5: Michael's yelling at me because I think Darian Mentz is overrated now. I think that's why he's yelling at me. But
6: you never know.
5: Ohio State's going to be fine. I don't know why we do this.
6: I don't, like, I think there's still a college football playoff team.
5: Right. But if they're not,
6: I think you can probably draw a line to why, and it's one, the schedule's harder, and if Arthur Smith's offense isn't good enough, like, if they don't score points at a level where they need to, you know, that's a tough schedule.
5: I've seen them have offenses that just don't work before, and they
6: not recently.
5: They find a way to win these football games based on their pure talent. I probably sound like I'm just a person ramming my head into a brick wall when they play football, but like they're inevitable. I'm sorry. There are varying levels of good and whatever for them, but they're better than 95% of the teams in America.
6: Yeah, no doubt about it. The problem is, like I said, with that schedule, they're getting more of the 5% than they did a year ago when they didn't play football at the level that you've come to expect from Ohio State.
5: Mm-hmm.
6: Part of it is the standard they've set for themselves is so unbelievable that when you come under that, it seems noticeable.
5: They'll be in big games. And they'll find a way to win a couple of them, and they'll end up at the very worst 10-2.
6: Yeah. Well, that's kind of an interesting line right there. With, like I said, with that schedule, 10-2 probably seems most likely, or you know, the worst case scenario maybe. But if Arthur Smith is Arthur Smith, it could be 9-3 or worse.
5: Hokey Skirt writes in. He says Schaefer put it on the board. The Huskers beat the Bucknuts.
6: Put it on the board. I am not putting that on.
5: That's what Hokey Skur wants it on the board, on his board. I don't know if we have a Hokey Skur board going.
6: Do we have a Hokey Skur board?
5: Nope, we do not.
6: We probably don't have enough bandwidth to have individual boards for listeners.
5: We most certainly do not. Although I do like the idea of
6: a listener board.
5: I do like the idea of your guys' predictions being tracked.
6: I love that idea, and I want to broach doing something during football season where we have a weekly segment where we make predictions, you and I, and we have someone that calls in with a prediction. We track all of these each week. We see how we do. We just have to figure out what it is we're predicting and how we're scoring it.
5: But okay.
6: It's got potential.
5: Oh, yeah.
6: Bogey Skur can make predictions later on and will be tracked.
5: Oh, yeah. Oh, I mean, we could write stuff down. That's for sure.
6: Oh, we like writing stuff down.
5: We do, and now we have...
7: We can type stuff down.
5: We have Joey to help us write
6: we
5: stuff
6: can
5: down.
6: We can trap memory over there.
5: So, anyway, Nebraska doesn't have any players on the list, and they don't deserve any players on the list.
6: I wouldn't say they don't deserve any, but...
5: I mean, it just makes sense to me why they don't have any players on the list. I guess I should say that. It makes a lot of sense to me why they don't have any players on the list. Because this list, as ill-fated as it was made from, you know, the idea of which it's made around, like, okay, but if you're doing it from this perspective, then Nebraska has no benefit of the doubt with anyone right now from a national perspective. Nobody is going to go out on a limb this year. I'll say this is a quote-unquote prediction. Like, no national people are going to go out on a limb this year and say really anything about Nebraska. Nobody's going to be like, hey, I like Nebraska to, you know, be 10-2 this year. And maybe there is like two or three people who come through this summer and will be like, I think this is going to be the huge flame-out dumpster fire year for Nebraska. But I think where the position that Nebraska's in, given what they have been under Matt Rhule so far, they are like steady and sturdy as a bowl team, and nobody's going to go out on a limb and be like, I love their upward trajectory.
6: Sure.
5: Unless Matt Rhule gets the media honks going with him, which he might. I'm not sure.
6: He could get McAfee going with him.
5: Probably. Sure. Probably.
6: Here at the CWS.
5: McAfee's not like a huge prediction guy. He just likes to yell. And yeah.
6: He's just got a blowtorch, is basically.
5: But like, I'm thinking about I'm thinking about any of the tight shirt guys that do TikTok videos. Any of those guys, and he's really tight with the pickle guy. And so the pickle guy, if he comes over the summer and says that Nebraska,
6: Matt Rhule's really tight with the pickle guy.
5: I think the pickle guy like played for him.
6: What?
5: I'm pretty sure he knows the pickle guy.
6: JD Pickle.
5: JD Pickle. Yeah.
6: I didn't. Isn't that guy like 5'4"?
5: I have no idea.
6: There's no way in hell that guy played football.
5: Maybe I made that up, but whatever. If he comes through and is like, I think Nebraska's going to win 10-2.
6: I think there's a different group that you're thinking of that did come through to visit Matt Rhule that maybe have some connection to him from the Northeast.
5: JD Pickle played for Baylor and was a wide receiver.
6: No kidding.
5: Yes.
6: Is he 5'4"?
5: He is not 5'4". He played for Matt Rhule in 2018.
6: Incredible.
5: Yep.
6: I had no idea.
5: Yeah. JD Pickle. That is the guy. It doesn't say his height.
6: I never
5: see
6: his stuff ever.
5: It does not say his height on here. But
6: he does not break through the algorithm.
5: So if he comes through and is like, hey, I love Matt Rhule, and I just have so much confidence that this is the year, then you could take that with a grain of salt. But
6: you're
5: I don't think anybody.
6: It. You're preemptively selling against JD Pickle's prediction.
5: I just don't think anybody's going to do that. Like I just don't anything. I don't think anybody's going to go out on the limb for him this year.
6: I don't know that it's going out of the limb to put Calandria at 95th on a list of 100.
5: Yeah, that sure.
6: In the larger sense, I completely agree with that.
5: Yeah,
6: like, and I don't think that's a bad thing either.
5: Doesn't have to be. No.
6: You do your thing and you show up and you win football games and people will talk about you.
5: Yeah.
6: And if you do your thing and you show up and you don't win football games, it'll be what it's been.
5: Comment from Bada Bing, pickle at Baylor. there was a pickle at Baylor. Indeed. JD, he wants people to not say pickle by the fact that he pronounces the K in pickle.
6: Oh.
5: That's how you know. All right, we'll take a break. Back after this on 1620 The Zone.
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10: Warm and mainly dry for your Wednesday. Expect partly sunny skies throughout the day. A little bit breezy with south-southeast winds gusting up to 25 miles per hour. Slight chance of a pop-up shower in the afternoon, though most stay dry. Highs in the low to mid-80s. I'm meteorologist Sean Everson from KETV Newswatch 7.
11: 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Traffic.
12: From the Plumright Time-Saving Traffic Center. Traffic flow in the metro still looking good right now early on this Wednesday. There was an earlier accident reported near 36th and California. That has since been cleared up, so that area should be moving smoothly now. No major delays or accidents elsewhere at the moment. So if you are heading out soon, should be a nice morning drive for you. I'll get updates to you. I'm Peter Krenzer. 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
5: 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Why? Because it's the summer, you dummies. You could tell by our summer open. It's the summer. Also, another example of how you could tell it's the summer, the Madden cover.
6: NCAA, too.
5: You guys are gonna love who's on the Madden cover this year.
7: Oh, I love it already.
5: You could tell in Joey's excitement that he loves the Madden cover.
7: Bring back the Madden curse! Bring back the Madden curse!
6: Is that the Hammond skyline in the background?
7: It is.
5: And it's Caleb Williams jumping over. Well, it's just depicting him jumping from Hammond with Chicago in the background.
6: So it is Chicago in the background because he's in Hammond jumping on a trampoline.
5: It does appear to be a view from the southeast, yes.
6: Beautiful.
5: Caleb Williams will be on the cover of Madden this year with the full reveal.
7: RIP to his season.
5: Tomorrow night at 7 o'clock.
6: Is it really a curse if a guy who had like a 58% completion percentage and a bunch of flukish kind of touchdown throws?
7: No, usually the case is injuries happen.
6: Regressions?
7: Injuries would happen on the season for that.
6: I don't want injuries for Caleb Williams. I want him to be the exact reason why they're not as good.
5: So we need to check in on the Madden curse here. Because I'm not sure it still
6: holds
5: up. This
6: is a deep dive that tells you it's summer. I love this.
5: Saquon Barkley last year, he was fine.
6: Yeah, no, he did not have a good year. He was okay.
7: It's promising.
5: Christian That's McCaffrey, promising. he got hurt that year.
6: Oh man.
7: Oh,
5: didn't he?
7: He had an injury.
6: So
7: season.
6: His was he 24? That'd be the 24 season, right, for Christian McCaffrey.
5: Yeah,
6: I believe he did get hurt. You're right.
5: I believe there's a Wikipedia page for the Madden curse.
6: There has to be.
5: Anyway, wait
6: till you get to Peyton Hillis.
5: Josh Allen did not succumb to the Madden curse. He is Madden curse proof. He kept not getting to the Super Bowl, but so he did not have a Madden curse.
6: That raises, I think, a very important question. If you already play for a cursed franchise, can the Madden curse even really affect you? Are you just sort of like, can you be double cursed?
5: Yeah.
6: Should we check with the Etsy witch on this?
5: Today's
6: Friday guest, the Etsy witch.
5: The Etsy witch is going to get some calls on this for Caleb Williams.
6: For Matt.
5: For Matt McMaster, that's for sure. Matt McMaster will be like, oh, make fun of me all you want, but my quarterback's on the cover of Madden and your quarterback sucks.
6: Well, I'm going to be mad if the Bears don't win the Super Bowl.
5: Here are some other... I don't know the status of each of these guys' seasons.
6: You tell them, Joey, and I will guess.
5: Tom Brady on Madden 22, so for the 22 season.
6: Is that his last year?
7: I think that's his last year.
5: Tom Brady, oh no, this is for

0: is now, and it's just really, really difficult to keep track of.
1: What'd you think of the college football cover? Did you see that with Kirk Cedeni? And
2: there was two different ones.
0: Yeah, I like Sig's smoldering in the front there.
1: Someone sent me a tweet that basically said that it looks like it's a 90s soccer movie where the coach is just angry at the hapless players around him.
0: Absolutely.
1: With the expression that's on his face.
0: 100%.
1: I couldn't unsee it once I saw that.
0: Kicking and screaming.
1: Like, this looks like a movie trailer for a 90s sports movie.
0: Kicking and screaming featuring kids. Kurt Cignetti, which that's pretty good. I like that idea.
1: Yeah.
0: Somebody texted in from the 402, what's your favorite Madden cover? Whenever I think of Madden, maybe this is just, it's obviously an age thing, but there was two straight, and I played the games, but I really remember the covers. That's when we had covers, because the covers were actually physical covers.
1: Mm-hmm.
0: It was back-to-back. Oh, Madden 04 and Madden 05. Michael Vick, Ray Lewis. I remember. I could
1: played
0: see
1: both
0: those,
1: of those years.
0: I could see those covers in my head right now.
1: I probably played the Ray Lewis one a lot more, because that feels like the last year that I played a lot of Madden.
0: Yep.
1: Because then I kind of transitioned to playing significantly more NCAA at that point. For me, it kind of even goes back to like the when it was just John Madden on the literal cover.
0: Yep.
1: Of those 64 games when they were coming, or even the SE, like the Boom. Super Nintendo. I remember going to my cousin's house and being so jealous they had a Super Nintendo and we played Madden. You do like the draft thing where you're a rookie and you were trying to run the 40 time by pressing A and B.
0: They still have the mini games a little bit, I think, but they're a lot more intuitive now. Eddie George, so I guess that makes Eddie George like the first actual like cover athlete.
1: Okay.
0: So that was Madden 01.
1: Man. When you were gone for this and we had the Jet Award, I was explaining to Tim Dwight why he was such a Madden cheat code with his 99 speed.
0: Too fast.
1: And you would put him at like the fourth wide receiver spot and he'd get matched up on a linebacker or a safety and he'd have like a streak route and it was so easy.
0: Absolute cheat code.
1: Just dropping in dimes to him. He's like, I did hear that a fair amount from people.
0: Hey, you
1: like,
0: suck.
1: They maybe didn't know my career, but they knew that I had 99 speed on Madden.
0: You made me throw a controller through my television one time because my friend beat me and he was really... He was really in my face about it because he was you.
1: Tim Dwight.
0: Fred Hoiberg has checked in, ladies and gentlemen.
1: Speaking of Iowans.
0: It's great to hear from Fred Hoiberg, who is going to be the star in a new movie.
1: Yeah.
0: Have you seen this?
1: We haven't talked about this at all.
0: We have
1: I'm
0: not.
1: Amazed you've not brought this up once.
0: It's great.
1: I got the email yesterday about like the media members if you wanted to go, and it's like, yeah, I'm not making that list of less than 10.
0: Nope.
1: I'm also not driving to Lincoln for it, but yeah, this is it's a very cool thing that they're doing.
0: The Nebraska ball move, which I assume is just going to be a mix of all of
1: the cinematic
0: recaps or the stuff that got
1: I just
0: left
1: hope
0: on
1: it gets released onto somewhere afterwards.
0: I'm sure it'll be on YouTube.
1: Yeah,
0: right.
1: You would think.
0: They've been doing little teasers over the last couple of weeks. I think they've been mildly enjoyable. Like I do like seeing the behind the scenes stuff. It's really good. And that team had a great personality last year. It was a fun one to watch. So this one is decidedly different. A bunch of married/engaged men now on the on the team. And then Fred Hoiberg, one of the first things he said yesterday was, "We're going to have to make up with some leadership." Obviously, you lost Rink and Sam, which are a big part of that conversation. This is the position that everybody is in basketball in the summer. You like right now is very, very, talk to any coach, right now is mega important. You have to figure out what you're going to be, what your team dynamic is going to be, and all these different things. Right now is really important to be in there, and they're doing some stuff in the weight room with their new strength and conditioning coach. So the main, I think, extraction, I think, from me yesterday, here's a quote from Fred Hoiberg. About scheduling. Quote, "We're trying to get a home and home with a high major team. We're having a lot of trouble getting those games set right now. Everyone is playing neutral site games. We have some of those in place. We're working on some others. We are trying. We're having a lot of trouble scheduling high major games." Then he continues, "Those neutral site games are important for a team like us. We have to do everything we can to compete against teams that spend a lot more money than we do." End quote. Well, I mean, I guess there was even a little bit more from Fred Hoiberg talking about scheduling. But, you know, as the schedule is laid out, you have a game every year with Creighton. You have this one-off Mohegan Sun

0: Providence thing. You have your annual Sioux Falls trek. It feels like Boise at this State. Point, which is going to be Boise State this year, and maybe you could attract some more high major opponents to that snake pit
1: they
0: going forward.
1: But they, maybe like, you can't, people did not want to play them there, how you ended up with Boise State.
0: Why would you? And so there, you know, the trend in college basketball is to get, you know, neutral site games. I mean, look at UConn's non-con schedule. It's just like all neutral site games at NBA arenas, which is, you know, big TV events and stuff like that. Nebraska's obviously in a very, very different position, and they're in a an interesting in-between spot. It's interesting to me that they were trying, because I think their non-con really served them quite well.
1: Sure.
0: last year. That obviously they were able to win all of them, but
1: they were expecting it to be better than it was.
0: Yeah.
1: Because you know.
0: But I thought they challenged themselves appropriately.
1: Yeah.
0: And it is a weaker schedule in the grand scheme of things. But if you're able to, like, if it works for you, it works for you. And I thought it worked for them. Last year, and I don't think this team is so much different from the perspective of you need to adjust the schedule for it. So it was interesting to me that they're at least attempting to get somebody in for a home and home and failing, it appears. Why would that be? Why do you think that would be?
1: Why are they failing, or why are they attempting to do it?
0: Why are they failing?
1: I don't know if it's hard to get a team that wants to come to Lincoln for a Wednesday night game or even a Saturday night. Like, I just think it's hard to get people out of the mentality of, okay, we're going to do our MTE, we're going to have this event, we've got these neutral sites.
0: Well, there's definitely part of it right now is just the timing.
1: Yep.
0: There's not a lot of times that work.
1: Well, and I would imagine, yeah, that's the other thing is, like, what open date are they pitching?
0: Right.
1: You know, like, you've got that finite amount of thing. Yeah, it'd be really interesting. And at the same time, it's like, okay, you probably don't have to work that hard to get a St. Louis to schedule you. We know Miami of Ohio wanted to play people. You know, like, but the thing is, if you're in Nebraska, they probably have a certain level that they want that RPI at.
0: No, he's talking about high majors.
1: Yeah. Right. But
0: in Nebraska,
1: the absence of being able to get, though, that's how you ended up with Boise State.
0: It's weird. Like, Nebraska, they haven't been in that space really ever as far as non-con scheduling is concerned. They've done your ACC Big Ten Challenge and your Gavitt games.
1: They never got an opponent that, you know, you were always sort of given the also-rans in this, because they were an also-ran in the Big Ten. Like, that's how it worked.
0: And then all of the other games that they've scheduled themselves as home and homes, the Kansases, the K-States, and whatever, like, those are regional rivals, right? Like,
1: it's surprising to me they can't get a Missouri to do a home and home with.
0: Yeah.
1: That would make sense to me. Or, you know, it always defaults to Big 12 teams, but an Oklahoma State or
0: pick
1: a
0: anybody. I mean, Tennessee.
1: Yeah.
0: I
1: would love to
0: pulling
1: see
0: a rabbit out of a hat. Like,
1: but I don't know. Again, I don't know if it's they're only peddling one date, and that's just problematic. I mean, some of it with the way the dumb Big Ten with their all these teams, like, you lose an entire week in there to play conference play when everyone else is playing a high major team or they're having bigger games in that stretch.
0: That matters too.
1: So that hurts.
0: And you know, I think so Nebraska will have to figure out what the right combo is for them going forward. Do they want to do more neutral site? Do they want to get some home and homes on the books, which they take a little bit longer, I think, and so you're later in the process if you want to ramp up your schedule. But I think the best thing to do if you're trying to get big games is get tied in with a MTE. Get tied
1: and
0: in.
1: That's where they haven't been for a while. They got out of that contract with VIA. They didn't get out.
0: Well, Diamond Head Classic died.
1: Yeah, they fulfilled whatever they had to do before it went away, and so then it's like, okay, they did the Hall of Fame Classic in Kansas City.
0: I don't know this at all. But
1: they don't,
0: like,
1: have one this year that I know of.
0: They're not in an MTE at all.
1: So that hurts in that regard.
0: I wonder if before trying to go down the home and home road, they were like
1: knocking on the door politely to try to get into an MTE somewhere.
0: Into Players Era. Yeah.
1: Yeah.
0: Like everybody's in there. They were inviting. They were.
1: That would be sure nice.
0: Field. Yeah.
1: We're going to be there anyways.
0: Absolutely. I don't know. I don't know if they were interested in that or if they were like, hey, do we know someone where we can get in or whatever it is, because you know, there was that whole conversation surrounding that tournament last year where it's like, well, it's ruining all the other tournaments. And I'm just sitting here like, yeah, great. I don't really care about any of the other
1: tournaments. There's enough other ones that you could, there had to have been something that you, but again, if the dates don't line up with what you already had scheduled, that's where the problem seems.
0: So there is that as well, which I think is a pretty prominent part of this conversation. There's no doubt about it. So we'll see if they're able to get anything, or maybe if they do get something, it'll be for next year or something like that. But yeah, like I said, I thought the non-con, you know, treated them pretty well last year. Obviously, you were able to win all those games, but I do think there is a method to the madness of playing the types of teams you do, mm-hmm. and then with a slow sort of ramp up into, oh, now we have this 3-week stretch where we have the Sioux Falls game, the Creighton game, and then two conference games.
1: Yeah.
0: And that is our first big challenge, you know, 20-day period.
1: I think the ideal world is you have 5-6 sort of bye games, if you would, and then the rest of it are a more competitive level of what you're playing.
0: Yeah. They're a little heavy on the bye games.
1: Yeah. And if it's, you know, they're endeavoring to try to get somebody, maybe you just have to buy out one of the bye games and put them in that spot.
0: Maybe. We'll see where it ends up the remainder of the summer. I can't imagine there's a whole lot of scheduling maneuvering to be done at this moment. Let's take a quick break. We'll come back and get the headlines with Joey after this on 1620 The Zone.
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0: 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What do we got, Joey?
17: Speaking of lists, you guys mentioned that earlier. Uber's got a lost and found index, which includes breast milk, ankle monitor.
0: Okay.
17: What else?
0: So I'm interested in these lists. They do the Uber lost and found. They do like an airport TSA lost and found, like stuff that gets left over places.
1: Yep.
0: Fascinating and always brings the goods. So definitely a good option for headline number one.
17: Now, if you don't like lists, here's another one. Officer arrested after allegedly pointing firearm at fellow cop over microwave fish.
0: Okay, that one's pretty
1: good. This is a conundrum.
0: Yeah.
1: We love lists on this show.
0: Yeah.
1: We also have had, or at least I have worked somewhere where Connor has worked where microwave fish has been.
0: I think it's an obvious microwave fish.
1: Discussion. Yeah, I mean, a cop is pointing a gun at another cop. Yeah.
0: Yeah, it sounds pretty funny to me. Once again, officer arrested after allegedly pointing a firearm at a fellow cop over a microwaved fish. ABCnews.com. A now former South Carolina police officer faces a felony charge after allegedly pointing his department-issued firearm at a fellow officer during a confrontation about microwaved fish, according to authorities, and an arrest warrant. Michael DiBiase, 46, was arrested on Tuesday and charged with pointing and presenting a firearm at a person, according to South Carolina Law Enforcement Division, which investigated the incident. The confrontation allegedly occurred on Saturday in a briefing room at the Myrtle Beach Police Department. DiBiase allegedly confronted a fellow officer who was, quote, warming up fish in the microwave, causing an odor in the office, the arrest warrant stated. During the confrontation, the detective allegedly drew and pointed his department-issued handgun at the other officer. Both officers provided statements. According to the arrest warrant, the other officer has not publicly been identified. DiBiase was immediately placed on administrative leave amid the investigations by the Myrtle Beach Police Office Department of Professional Standards. The Myrtle Beach Police Department said in a statement that it is, quote, recently separated employment with DiBiase, which is great. Their statement on it was this. This incident does not reflect the values demonstrated by the men and women of the Myrtle Beach Police Department every day. However, it does demonstrate our commitment to accountability and our willingness to address conduct that falls short of our expectations. So my question would be this. Did Mr. DiBiase here get narked on? Like, how did they know?
1: They have cameras maybe in the break room?
0: Are they watching the cameras at all times to see if cops are pointing guns at each other?
1: They probably were trying to figure out who is this jerk that's microwaving fish, so they have hidden cameras. And what they uncovered was someone went and pointed a gun at it.
0: Are cops not pointing guns at each other all the time?
1: Assuming it is not Super Troopers
0: that's
1: out there.
0: That's kind of what I'm thinking.
1: Or Police Academy, two amazing pieces of cinema that should be on Matt McMaster's movie list.
0: This had to be I'm going to give this guy a serious benefit of the doubt here. Maybe I shouldn't. Maybe he doesn't deserve it. I don't know anything about this guy. But, like, if you're pulling a gun on a guy because the fish smells bad, that's obviously a bit, right?
1: I think
0: you're my great fish. I'm gonna kill you. Like that.
1: We're venturing
0: like
1: into dangerous territory when pulling a gun on someone is a bit.
0: Yeah, but in this circumstance, it's obviously a bit.
1: I can't
0: right?
1: imagine that it was like a serious thing.
0: Maybe he's got an anger problem.
1: Plus 30 one more time, I'm pulling this. You know.
0: Maybe he's got an anger problem, and I just don't, like, you know, there's some stuff. I need to know more information about the person in question here.
1: Is he really going to get charged over this?
0: It's a felony.
1: I know. Imagine ruining your life because someone microwaved fish and you pulled a gun on him.
0: John writes in, no, if someone microwaves the fish, you are 100% within your rights to not only point a gun at them, but to actually shoot them, but not to kill them.
1: As someone who has microwaved fish, how do you feel about this?
0: I wouldn't like it if a gun got pointed at
1: no.
0: me.
1: No.
18: You would not like
1: not
18: that.
1: Not
18: a good idea.
1: You would not like that bit.
0: But I'd be like, whoa, okay, all right, I'm not going to microwave the fish anymore.
1: I want to know more about the fish, too.
0: Yeah,
18: what kind of fish?
0: Was it a tilapia?
1: It was a big tilapia. Sockeye
18: salmon?
1: Reheated, right?
0: A salmon? You know, you can
18: a
0: eat
18: trout?
0: Eat the salmon cold.
1: Are you leaving salmon?
0: Not sure. I don't know. I don't know what people are doing.
1: That seems like a felony.
0: Yeah, maybe it wasn't the gun pointing. It was the fish warming that is the felony here.
1: Yeah, I mean, not good. There are no winners here.
0: I would contend that when I microwave my fish, I mitigated the smell. I took the appropriate steps to mitigate the smells and was successful in doing so. People just couldn't get over the idea, the actual task of microwaving the fish.
1: Well, and you didn't start the microwave on fire, which also happened there.
0: By a person who is yet to be identified.
1: But has been.
0: But definitely has been. All right, those are the headlines. Good luck to both those folks. Hopefully they make it out okay. All right, 8 o'clock hour coming up on 1620 The Zone.
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20: From the Plumery Time Saving Traffic Center. No new accidents to report at this time and not seeing a lot of major delays. It is starting to get a little bit busier Dodge eastbound right now between 180th and 168th. But aside from that usual morning traffic flow on the expressway, things looking good in the metro. As it gets a little bit busier here in the next hour or so, I will get updates to you. I'm Peter Krenzer. This time-saving traffic is brought to you by Fernando's.
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0: 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Connor Happer, Mike Schaefer, Joey Colbert with you. Theo writes in, imagine a radio bit where one of the shows brandishes a weapon at the crossover.
17: Oh, no. Disaster.
1: I think Theo would like that a little too much.
0: Theo, that would be Theo's Super Bowl. That would be Theo's Christmas.
1: He wants more brandishing, for sure.
0: He definitely wants... He either... I don't know what he's more a fan of. Bits or beefs?
1: Beefs that include bits.
0: Beefs that include bits. I mean, yeah, that would be the dream. I don't know many of those, but... Bits that include beefs is funny, too.
1: Yeah.
0: I probably know more of those.
1: See, that seems like a segment that we could do that's called Beef or Bit, where we determine whether it's a real beef or, in the case of, like, the two people, two influencers, where it seemed very manufactured to be a bit.
0: Well, I mean, it's basically, what was the beef one that we were going to do?
1: What's the beef? Where's the beef?
0: Yeah, wasn't there a segment that we were putting together on beef?
1: Yeah, you guys were rating beefs. There was never enough of them, or you and I didn't know who the people were was more of the issue.
0: Yeah.
1: There was like Alex Earl and some other woman, and it seemed like they made a fake beef so they could have internet exposure.
0: That would be a great bit or beef situation.
1: Yeah, it really would. It's clearly a bit.
0: It is definitely a bit. I don't know of any beefs that are going on right now that we could evaluate. What's the biggest beef that we have going? Michael Sevier versus Elon Musk?
1: I think Michael Sevier has no shortage of beefs happening all the time.
0: Have you seen Michael's Twitter account?
1: No.
0: It's been hijacked.
17: Yeah, oh. It is. It's hacked.
1: Maybe that was the account that...
0: It was.
1: Okay,
0: it
1: I was trying to figure that out the other day.
0: If you ever saw like 90 straight things retweeted that were Elon Musk, it was Michael.
1: I went and muted it to see if the person could get their account back.
0: I don't know what the status on that is. Maybe Michael will text us.
1: I didn't know that was Michael. He didn't tell me that.
0: His Twitter account has been commandeered by the Elon bots.
1: Did he vote for a podcast host?
0: I hope not. Now, somebody asked me last night, like, what is the...
17: It is back. It is back.
0: Oh, Michael's back.
17: Yeah, okay. It is back.
1: I got a...
17: But he needs to remove all the retweets.
1: There's so many of them.
17: He needs to remove the retweets that's there.
0: So I'd be curious of like what the common thread is. I know when all the people were getting like myself.
1: There's someone
0: included,
1: else besides Michael that this happened to as well.
0: Okay,
1: because that's not the one that I'm muted.
0: When all the people were getting suspended, we deduced that it was from like if you still had TweetDeck. I don't know what the common thread is amongst the people who are DMing people who are like vote for me in a podcast award.
1: Yeah.
0: Is it because you've clicked on that link? Or, like, now the new one is getting overtaken by Elon bots.
1: Yeah.
0: I don't know what the comment, like, why is Michael the target of Elon bots? Is it because his password is too easy to guess? I have no idea.
1: Yeah, we need to get to the bottom of this so we can avoid it. This still hasn't happened to me. There's a part of me that's like, if it does, do I just pull the ripcord, I'm done. I'm done with Twitter at that point.
0: Yeah.
1: It's not worth the effort to try to get it back.
0: I went through the one effort after I was suspended to, you know, I took the appropriate measures to earn my status back and things like that. And I felt the pull to just not be on it anymore. And yeah. I was really interested in that idea.
1: I mean, I definitely...
0: So yeah, if it goes away, if it's something that I have to earn, I'm going to go ahead and just let it die.
1: I keep waiting for it to just die on its own or for its new owner to kill it by tinkering so much.
0: Both things possible.
1: Yeah. I'm just trying to play the long game.
0: I mean, the original, I really should leave right now because the original reason that I got the pro, like the checkmark thing was because I wanted to do TweetDeck for this exact situation, just for this show. And then you couldn't combine all your accounts anyway, but there was a workaround or whatever. And so I figured it out, so I had TweetDeck. And then one day it came up and it was like, oh, TweetDeck is now a Twitter X plus thing. And it's like many more dollars a month. And I'm like, well, forget about it.
1: That reminds me, my renewal for that is coming up, which I did it for work for a previous job.
0: Time to delete.
1: And need to make sure that that does not roll over.
0: Time to delete, ladies and gentlemen. Time to delete. All right. We're back in the 8 o'clock hour. We have plenty to get to as we go on throughout the show today. Sam McKeown will join us at the bottom of the hour. Lauren Michelson will join us in the 9 o'clock hour. Did you see where Lauren, by the way, was yesterday? Out at Trey Taylor Practice Town.
1: Oh!
0: Many people are already flocking to Trey Taylor practices to watch Trey Taylor
1: practice. That's exciting.
0: It is exciting. Very exciting for some.
1: Yeah, that'll be a busy, busy place.
0: Oh, it will be. It most certainly will be. They're going to have to put in some...
1: It warms my heart knowing I'm not going to be one of those people.
0: Me too.
1: There was a time where I absolutely would have had to have
0: been. I don't even think I got... Sadly, this part is actually sad, because I do like going to high school games.
1: You didn't get to a high school game last year?
0: I don't even think I got an NSAA credential last year.
1: Oh, no. Oh, I need to make sure I get an NSAA credential.
0: I didn't re-up. I had a great collection going.
1: I kind of want a world where Matt McMaster does play-by-play and I do color with him to see how bad that would be.
0: Oh, I'm sure that's possible.
1: I need to talk to him about
0: it. I mean,
1: this.
0: We do have a radio station after all.
1: We'll see. We'll see if that's a possibility.
0: So
1: I don't want to completely be done with Friday Night Lights. I enjoy the I enjoy going to high school football.
0: Try to not go to any of the Millard South games.
1: I don't like going to their regular season games or even their postseason games, as it feels so anticlimactic.
0: Yeah.
1: When they were, those guys were all young when they were sophomores, it was actually a ton of fun because it's like, whoa, look at these young guys.
0: Here they come.
1: And then it's like, all right, this is no longer as enjoyable as it used to be.
0: I have a take, and remember, we'll still have TikTok takes as we go on throughout the remainder of the show today, so stay tuned for that. I've seen just some ever so slight conversation, and just that I need to nip in the bud right now. We're not touching the NCAA baseball tournament format. Okay, I'm not saying that it's perfect. It's not. There are things that can be.
1: I mean, relative to the rest of the stuff happening in college athletics, is it the most perfect? It might be the closest to perfect. I have the least quibbles with it. We'll put it that way.
0: Well, I guess the now old NCAA basketball tournament was better.
1: Okay. How old? Pre the plan? Like the original 64?
0: 64 or 68. Probably 64 is
1: better.
0: Or even
1: when it was 65 and you had one plan?
0: Yeah, that was weird too. 64 or 68.
1: Okay.
0: Those I think were both better from a, like, you're trying to balance the format and fairness and all these other things. Like, I just think there's a little bit more equity that is spaced out in the NCAA basketball tournament field,
1: yeah,
0: compared to the baseball, where, yes, it is uneven. The seeding is a little bit interesting. It's somewhat based on regions of the country that you're in. Sometimes it's not. It doesn't always make sense and stuff like that. But for that reason, it's beautiful. And so
1: I think it's beautiful because you have three different subsets of how it all is played to determine your champion.
0: But I think
1: the regional is different than a super regional, which is very different than the actual bracket at the College World Series. I kind of love that.
0: And I don't think anybody has a problem with that. I think a lot of people, the issue has been, you know, the little quibbles inside of the regionals, like who gets to go where, do you actually line up the seeds from top to bottom, the home games.
1: They claim they did, but there's no way in hell they did.
0: No, I don't think they claim they did.
1: That was what the talking point was going into. I swear I heard this from people saying that they were going to try to seed it more like the basketball tournament.
0: And try is the key word there.
1: Didn't at all.
0: Try was the key word. And they also said, by the way, I mean, there was this year leading into the NCAA baseball tournament. I remember it because it came out over the winter. It was like, hey, they're going to actually seed the top 32, 1 through 32, which they did, but it had no bearing on
1: where guys got sent,
0: where
1: guys, but
0: teams got sent. Yep. It only is for a sorting mechanism.
1: You're right.
0: Slash, if you get into a situation where it's like two twos that advance through a regional, and then you can,
1: which one gets to be the suit? Yeah,
0: correct. So it was only for them, really. They didn't. It didn't actually mean anything. So people are talking about the conversation this week now is reseeding at a variety of different points in the NCAA tournament to
1: pass.
0: Enhance the competitive balance or whatever. It's not fair that one of Little Rock or Troy has to makes the College World Series, and meanwhile Texas has to play Oregon or stuff like that. Hey,
1: who are these idiots?
0: Thank you.
1: What the hell do you want?
0: This is how tournaments work.
1: Like, I don't understand why we have to tinker and change everything and try to create these scenarios that. To appease who?
0: Exactly. So we have, and let me make this a little bit more global. We have done this constantly to the detriment of a sport that we love in football. We have now done it constantly and detrimentally to a sport that we love in basketball. And people change things constantly in order to get some sort of result for whatever reason they crave. They talk about how the games aren't, you know, we could get more competitive games for, I don't know, a better TV product or something like that, or we get better matchups, or it wasn't fair to team one out of team 30 or whatever it might be, team one in this long list of teams, the best team in the country, whatever it might be. You and the NFL, I think it had it happen a little bit as well with the addition of a new team to the playoffs. We're tinkering with these things to get results. They want specific, these people who I'm talking about, they want specific results as it pertains to their playoffs. They are idiots. Do not listen to them. Do not let them tell you anything about anything. This is how tournaments are supposed to work. Tournaments,
5: that's the idea.
0: Tournaments are exactly what you are seeing in front of your eyes with the college baseball tournament right now. You don't know what, and especially a baseball tournament.
1: Sure.
0: Baseball is the most random sport there is. Like, you could play so well in a game and lose it. You could be the best team in the world and play like garbage one day, and your season is crashed and burned like it was for a couple teams, the number one and the number two seed, yep, in college baseball this past weekend. They had three rough days. Really, they had
1: Georgia Tech had basically a bad 24-hour stretch.
0: Or you could make the argument for Georgia Tech, Oklahoma just, they answered the bell,
1: right,
0: you know, like they played above, you know, one day or 2 days or whatever it might have been. UCLA, like, had a bad weekend. Don't listen to these people who talk about reseeding or changing the playoff format, because what they're trying to do is they're trying to get specific results that they have their own interests in mind. Not unlike a situation that I'm going to talk about in my TikTok takes a little bit later on. They're trying to get results, right? You can't do it. You just can't create it. The magic is in the randomness. And yeah, if it's unbalanced and unfair for X team, you know, for UCLA, because they are saddled with West Coast teams instead of Little Rock or, you know, whatever it is. Little Rock is a horrible example because they're in a super, but, you know, some Long Island, a four who's out, like, I'm sorry, that's just kind of how the baseball tournament works. And
5: you don't even need to be sorry.
0: Like, okay, I'm not,
1: no,
0: sorry.
1: No, like, this is sorry. How it is. Like, this is, the bracket is out. The results are played out as they are. There's already extenuating factors that are supposed to make it more difficult for a Troy or a Little Rock to do what they did. Troy goes and beats Florida twice in a 24-hour stretch on their, you know, burned out pitching staff, and they absolutely bomb the Gators pitching out in the final game. And the end result of this should be, hey, we better reseed it because there's a four, and a three. And Texas and Oregon are playing each other, and they both went through their regional really nicely. They need to be rewarded for that. No!
0: No.
1: This isn't ever how anything works. If you have a draw or a bracket, why would you change it back up? Like, to do what? To make sure that you can assure these certain brands and teams already get in? You already do that when you seed the damn thing to start with. When you determine that teams that play in a conference where they don't have a winning record in their conference, in conference play, get to be in this tournament over other teams that go out and schedule hard and do everything they can do, and they win 38 games, and that's not considered enough because they're in a bad conference, but we got to make sure that Kentucky can get in. Now, they accorded themselves well in this regional and everything else because it's baseball. But you already did that on the front side. You don't get to keep doing it to make your end result, as you keep saying, exactly what you want. You get to do it once. After that, stay the hell out.
0: Thank you. I
1: hate this.
0: It's so stupid. And here's what happens.
1: If you don't want those teams to be involved, don't invite them.
0: Here's what happens then. So just remember this conversation when people talk to you about college football playoff expansion or what we need to do to the format of the college football playoff or who gets to play where and when or what the rankings look like and stuff like that. Like, these people, first of all, do not care about the global product that you care about. There's a lot of people who only care about their team and they want to make it better and more equitable for their team, and I guess that's a different story. I like the tournaments themselves. I like watching the tournaments.
1: Sure.
0: And I want to watch the best tournament that we could possibly get. And yeah, that's going to be bad for some, and it's going to be good for some on any given year. And then it comes back around. We don't have enough wherewithal for some reason, and just, like, this is a societal thing now. Like, we don't have enough wherewithal to, like, just do something for a long period of time and then realize that it is all cyclical and it kind of just rolls through. And if 1 year UCLA has it, it's not UCLA who's complaining. I'm just using them as an example because it's the obvious one. They're the number one team in the country and they lost this weekend. UCLA, maybe they were viewed to have an inequitable path or something like that, whatever it might be. And guess what? Maybe next year they'll get a great path. Or maybe in 2 years they'll run their way through a loser's bracket somewhere, or they'll be a four seed somewhere and run their way through. Like it'll come back around. This is what it always does. But we can't deal with results anymore. We can't, because people see it and like, oh, we got to change the format. Well, we got to change everything.
1: It kills me because everyone knows going into a bracket or a tournament or a playoff or whatever it is, you can seed it, you can do whatever you want. The results are going to happen, not at random, but it's not going to follow any script. But this is what happens when you play sports. They don't follow a script. If you want to determine who the absolute best team is with the simplest measure, have a table system like they do in soccer, and that's it.
0: Yeah.
1: That's all you get to do. You don't play a tournament if you're in the EPL. You win the league by winning the table, and that's the end of it. If that's what we're looking to accomplish here, which it never is.
0: No.
1: So then why do we,
0: no, because people
1: we
0: love,
1: have these?
0: People love championship games, and yeah, they especially love it because it's a great television product, and it is, but it is random.
1: It kills me when it's like, oh, well, I mean, that team shouldn't have won the Super Bowl. They didn't deserve to be. It's never about deserve. It's about who won in the moment of which they're playing. Yep. If you think Little Rock doesn't deserve to be in the College World Series, I think you're a moron because of what they went out and accomplished. You can have that opinion. You can't take away the fact that they went and won the games. But this, in the attempt of reseeding it, is to try to diminish anyone's accomplishment just because you're unhappy with what the end result was.
0: Agreed. Let's take a phone call on the Prairie Flower Casino Zone hotline. Oh, here's Random Mike. Good morning, Mike.
5: You know, you guys keep using the word random, and it's giving me a headache.
0: Sorry, your ears ringing a little bit.
5: Put yourself in my place. It's not easy. Listen, this has to do with that Arizona State superstar that was ejected.
0: Yes.
5: For the bat flip.
0: Yes.
5: Did you guys talk about that at all?
0: Yeah, we did
1: a little bit.
0: We sort of combined it with another thing, and he can't. If you're asking us what the result of that should have been,
1: ejection.
0: Yes, and frankly, immediate ejection.
5: Here's the thing. Two things struck me, and again, watching the replay can really help. The guy must have, again, he's a star. I don't know what his draft prospects are, but if you watch what he did, it was all wrist. It was like just he's got strong wrist. I mean, that thing flew with just a little flip of his wrist. So it was like it wasn't intentional for it to be that high, I believe. But the other thing is, what are the options for the umpire? I mean, what can you do? I mean, you watch that, you say, they got the umpire, you have to penalize it. But to be ejected, and I don't know if the rules said even the next game, you see what I'm saying?
0: Yeah.
5: The options for a penalty, it's almost like pass interference in the pros. You know, it can be such a huge penalty for something that's, you know, a borderline thing, where in college it's a different penalty. What else could the umpire do if they're going to do something, and they should do something?
0: What they need to fix, Mike, is the suspension afterwards.
1: Yeah, I mean, he's gone for that game, and that would have been enough.
0: Yeah, but ultimately it does come with a suspension afterwards, so you have to kind of you have to weigh that at least a little bit. I wouldn't have been super offended if he would have just got a warning there, but yeah, something's going to be done.
5: Yeah, I mean, what's the warning mean? I mean, yeah, that's the thing. It was just like the options were so few, but they could have given him a warning. You don't hear about that in baseball, do you? A warning?
0: Oh, yeah,
1: they issue warnings usually when it's people throwing at people more than anything else, or barking from the dugout, or things of that nature. Here's my thing, Mike. It's like if you're speeding and you're going 20 over, you're probably not going to get a warning. If you're throwing a bat 175 feet in the air because you're unhappy with a call, you're more likely to just get ejected than if you had tossed a bat and said something. You know, the ump might be like, hey, that's enough. But the guy threw the bat higher than any bat flip I think I've ever seen, even when a major thing happens in a guy hits a mammoth home run. you don't see it go that high in the air.
5: I agree, but when you watch the replay, he's not making a great effort to toss it. He's just going to throw it up high. It was just a little flick of his wrist. But what I'm saying is, and they said this about Henry Aaron, the all-time home run leader for quite a while. They said his wrists were incredible. They were big and they were very strong, just to flip it. And it helps in a lot of sports, obviously. And if you look at the effort he made to flip it, it was very little. It was just a little flip, but it went flying.
1: With great power comes great responsibility.
0: Now, this is a great random bike call.
5: There you go.
0: Thank you, Mike.
5: All right.
0: That's a tremendous random bike call. Did you see
1: the wrist?
0: How little effort he put into throwing that bat so high?
1: I just saw the end result, which was very high.
0: It did. It was very seamless. You know. It was almost involuntary.
1: I'm trying to think. Is he eligible for the draft this year?
0: I don't know. I don't know.
1: I will look that up during the break.
0: Or you could, you know, I guess we could probably get there right now.
1: I'm working on it.
0: Landon Hairston is a sophomore.
1: Yeah, so he's got one more year left.
0: A regular old sophomore.
1: So he could be back in Lincoln next year.
0: Oh, great.
1: Probably not, though.
0: Maybe he'll play for the Huskers.
1: He's just going to go on the portal.
0: NIL. You never know. Let's take a break.
1: I feel like we know.
0: We'll come back. Sam McEwen from the World Herald is up next on 1620 The Zone.
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7: Warm and mainly dry for your winds. They expect partly sunny skies throughout the day. A little bit breezy with south-southeast winds gusting up to 25 miles per hour. Slight chance of pop-up shower in the afternoon, though most stay dry. Highs in the low to mid-80s. I'm meteorologist Sean Everson from KETV Newswatch 7.
31: 1620 The Zone. Traffic.
20: From the Plumrite Time-Saving Traffic Center. An accident reported at 42nd and Curtis. Approach that area cautiously. Elsewhere, slower traffic Dodge eastbound on the expressway between 180th and 156th. I-80 eastbound looking a bit slow between Q and 72nd. And JFK southbound is starting to pick up between Childs and Highway 370. I'm Peter Krenzer. 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
0: 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We're joined now on the Prairie Flower Casino Zone hotline by our good friend Sam McEwen from the Omaha World Herald. Good morning, Sam. How are you?
21: Good morning, gentlemen. I am pretty good. How are you guys doing?
0: Good. When are you making your way out to the Trey Taylor Fest? Is soon or later?
21: Well, Trey will probably be at the fest today. I'm probably down in Lincoln, right?
0: Probably.
21: Yeah, we'll get out to see him work out at North South, and I'm sure he'll be a omnipresent this weekend at the camp. So. The big man camp is today, so I'm going to guess he doesn't get out there and run drills during that. But he'll be around, and it's really good news for Nebraska the way that he performed at Elite 11. And I think for people who really follow this stuff, it's not that surprising that he did well. His junior tape indicated that he was going to go to that camp and really show out. And he did, and he's working at a different metronome than most of those guys. I think that was the thing that I took away from reading the analysis from Andrew Ivins and other people out there. Just like, he's just operating at a different pace. And when you're able to do it at the pace he's able to do it, it looks way different than a guy that's sort of methodically, mechanically going through drills. Like it's a Wednesday afternoon. Trey Taylor was playing at a Saturday pre-practice, pre-game pace.
1: So, Sam, you had a column about just sort of the SEC and the Big Ten in general, but kind of what I want to ask about is, what did you think of the way that we now cover things like these coaches' meetings? And obviously we're all in this business, Connor and I, talking about it here on the radio, you involved with the World Herald's coverage. You want to cover these things. You want information on it. Really nothing came out of those meetings other than giving a pulpit for SEC coaches to complain about whatever it was that they wanted to complain about. Like, what's the actual value of really even bothering to cover or to provide that pulpit?
21: Well, I think there's probably been value in the past because the SEC was the first mover in a lot of things. And so there was a sense of the SEC was using that event to promote you know, its franchise, which is its football programs, and, you know, sort of the pulse of the sport and the future of the event. And so SEC got out in front of it maybe 7-8 years ago and started putting Nick Saban out front and then Greg Sankey, and they made a good combination. They really did. Those two guys talking both have a certain level of arrogance and a certain level of relatable nature to them. And now they've tried to move Kirby Smart into that role. But what's changed is the SEC is no longer a first or a prime mover in the sport. The Big Ten has taken that spot, not just because of the national championships, but because of the way it's positioned itself to sort of grow the game. And so now what's going on at the SEC meetings or what happened last week felt very much like what it used to feel like with the Big Ten at Media Day, where the Big Ten was here to tell you that things shouldn't change that much, and

0: nature of the leagues. And so I think it's interesting from that perspective to kind of frame it up. And the SEC also has a new coach in it at Florida, John Summerall, who is clearly going to be an incredible quote. I don't know how good of a team he's going to have, but he's a great quote. And so he came out and said the thing that I'm sure all those coaches were feeling, was that when they went to that 9-game schedule, which is going to make all of these SEC teams that were 10-2, 9-3, or 9-3 to 8-4, they feel misled because they didn't get any more playoff spots out of it. And the committee is still judging playoff teams based on the strength of their one-loss schedule, which they should do, but they do it. And so now a lot of these teams that would have been in contention for making the CFP probably won't be, because they have to play an extra SEC game instead of playing, you know, Kent State. So, yeah, there were some good things that came out of it. And I was interested in the posture of the league, which has been diminished from, say, 3 or 4 years ago.
1: Sam, when we talk about the SEC versus the Big Ten, the thing that I always come back to is, like, what game are they playing? What is the ultimate goal in, you know, them seemingly yelling at the air in the direction of each other, or fighting for power or spots the playoff? Like, what is it? What's the ultimate goal to win the war between these two conferences?
0: That's a great question. I think, you know, to some degree, it's like two superpowers that are sort of looking at each other and trying to mark the other, you know, and so it probably feels a little bit like that at times. And I guess I feel like when it comes to the SEC, there's a certain identity that league has built probably since I was in high school, 92, 93, through the last, you know, the next 25 years, really. Well, I should say 35 years. And I think they would like to retain that. I think if you go back to the SEC of my childhood, it was a mess. The league was a mess. You know, one of the largest stories was, you know, schools turning each other in for NCAA violations, and, you know, a player getting so badly injured on the field after a dirty hit that he was paralyzed. The SEC was not a together league back in 1989 or 1990. Most people don't really remember much from it, because it wasn't put together the way it is now. So I think the SEC had really created a strong identity for itself over the last however many years, and the Big Ten had really done virtually nothing to counter that in that same time. And now that's changed. And this is the first time in a really long time where the SEC has to kind of check its whole card. And it felt like, I'm sure the league felt like when they added Texas, Oklahoma, that it was checking. It was checking. Like, it's over. We're going to dominate college football really forever now. And it didn't happen. Since that happened, the Big Ten has actually surged and, as it turns out, added these really important properties from the West Coast that turned out to be pretty good in football. And that's sobering, I'm sure, for the league. And so I think they're trying to figure out who they want to be and who they're going to be. And they trotted Kirby Smart out kind of as the coach spokesman, and that didn't really work. Like, Kirby's kind of a complainer, and he's not as smooth as Nick Saban is. And then the secondary coach spokesperson in that league is Lane Kiffin, and Kiffin is more of a, you know, sort of, what do you call it, an anarchic, anything goes kind of persona. And I don't know that he really speaks for anybody but himself. Like, he doesn't really speak for the league. He speaks for himself.
2: Is so, Steve Sarkisian an extension of Lane Kiffin then? Because he just kept saying things and has all offseason.
0: Yes, he is. And, you know, I think he's obviously a great play caller and play designer. As a head coach, I think he is a little underwhelming. As a CEO, I think he makes a lot of statements and has done so at multiple stops now that I would describe as relatively unhelpful. Clearly a great offensive mind and is able to build teams that can win games and coaches a good game, you know. But, yeah, I don't know that they have a secondary spokesman other than Kirby. They need one of these other teams to win. So they need Florida to get good, and Florida sucks for like 6 years. And that's not

0: like Florida, but they suck. And, you know, or they need A&M to get really good, and A&M's not really good yet. Or, you know, Brent Venables will never be that effective a spokesman because he doesn't stop talking. But, you know, they could use Oklahoma being good. Or, like, they need somebody to join Kirby Smart in that brigade. And, again, there's a lot of reliance on Kiffin to do that. And Kiffin may just poke his own league in the eye. There's a good chance that Lane Kiffin will say something in the next 3 months that rips the SEC as likely as it is to help it. So, whereas you go to the Big Ten, and I think it's a very, very different story. Kirk Cignetti is now the voice of the league, and he's very Saban-esque in his own way. He's kind of weird, but he's Saban-esque. And then you got Ryan Day, who's very measured. And you've got Dan Lanning, who's all juice. And then you've got, you know, you got this guy at Michigan who's won a lot of football games other places. And I think he will quickly become one of the most popular coaches in college football because he's a good dude. And if they win games, people are going to like Michigan for the first time in a long time. Because Michigan was very unlikable under Jim Harbaugh. Jim Harbaugh was very unlikable, or that program was unlikable under him. And then obviously in the last couple of years, it wasn't being run right. So, yeah.
1: Has Michigan ever been likable in your lifetime? Because it hasn't in mine.
0: No. And, like, I've tried to explain this to people. When I go, so I think I've been to every Big Ten school now, I think. I don't know. But when I go to these places and you kind of get a vibe of the people, Michigan is probably the least hospitable in terms of their stadium personnel, in terms of, like, just their overall vibe toward visitors. It's not that they're hostile, because like Wisconsin's kind of hostile, but everybody's like, hey, we're Wisconsin and we're gonna treat you bad. Hey, isn't that fun? Michigan's more like, we wish you weren't here. We don't really care if you're here or not.
2: You don't deserve to be in our presence.
1: Yeah, that's basically what it is.
0: I don't know. It's interesting. Ohio State's always been way more accommodating. Like Ohio State's more accommodating. Michigan State's really good to us. Michigan's more like, yeah, I don't know. How you doing? You know, like Brett Bielema would give you the shirt off his back, salt of the earth kind of guy, really good guy. Barry Alvarez was a really good guy. I don't know. Michigan's just Michigan. They have a certain way about them, and they're a little bit standoffish. I don't know if that's the right word. And Harbaugh fit into that perfectly.
2: Yep.
0: Because he was like,
2: he played it well.
0: He was like, why are you asking me that question? What's wrong with you? Whereas I don't think that's Ryan Day at all. I think Ryan Day is a good guy. Like, I think he's probably too good of a guy for that job in some ways. But so I've always said that. I'm like, Michigan is probably the least welcoming of all the Big Ten schools that I've been to in terms of just, when you get there, you're like, wow, this is a nice stadium, and these people don't want me here. So, but Kyle Whittingham will probably change that. He's a good dude, and people are going to like him, and he's probably going to improve the Q score of that program.
2: All right, Sam, we will let you go. As always, appreciate you taking the time. Thanks for dropping by.
0: All right, take care. Bye.
2: Sam McEwen from the Omaha World Herald. I will be able to compartmentalize and still continue to like Kyle Whittingham and continue to dislike Michigan.
1: Oh, yeah. No, I've already done that in my brain. It's like, I don't want bad things to happen to him, but if it happens to Michigan when he's there, it won't reflect how I feel about him.
2: Exactly.
1: Yeah. And I want...
2: This will not be changing.
1: Nope.
2: This will not be changing.
1: Still going to be the most unlikable.
2: Maybe the national perception or whatever, but yeah, not... the Michigan hate's not going anywhere.
1: You asked Sam a question about
2: what game are we playing?
1: Yeah. And in my head, I arrived on this sort of conclusion that it's this three-card Monty kind of thing where if you're the Big Ten or anybody else that isn't the SEC and you select what you think it is and they flip over like, you know, the street magicians do and it's not. And it's like, all right, well, the big thing is we're winning championships now, and they flip it over. It's like, well, that doesn't matter as much. Look at all our draft picks. Mm-hmm. Look how deep our league is. Look at what we're doing over here. And it's like, okay, well, we're doing this now. Well, that's not as important as our tradition and our history. It's no matter what it is, it's just endless, like...
2: Just arguing for the sake of arguing. It's just posturing for the sake of posturing.
1: It's finding some other
2: thing. There's no game. There's no game.
1: Well, it's an unwinnable game.
2: Yeah.
1: And they have the loudest carnival barker, so they're always going to be loud.
2: I would argue that there's not a game at all.
1: It's probably fair.
2: And unfortunately,
1: you asked about the game, and that was the first thing I thought of is... Three-card Monty, you're never going to win.
2: There's no goal. There's no end. It just goes.
1: It always ends with, like, well, we're still better than it. The end results are whatever you do, you can't catch us because we're up here.
2: Yeah. Stupid, dumb. That's why I ignore most of it, to be honest with you. We'll take a break and round out the hour with an interesting question. What is Lee Ning?
1: What? I'm so confused.
2: Next on 1620 The Zone.
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9: From the Plumrite Time-Saving Traffic Center. An accident reported at 42nd and Curtis. Approach that area cautiously. Elsewhere, slower traffic, Dodge eastbound on the expressway between 180th and 156th. I-80 eastbound looking a bit slow between Q and 72nd. And JFK southbound is starting to pick up between Childs and Highway 370. I'm Peter Krenzer.
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13: Well, that actually got Tyler to write us into the Equitable Bank inbox. He's using the analogy of eating meals that are prepared for us by unpaid people. This happens more than you may have realized. Big family meals, Thanksgiving, going to a dinner party, weddings, maybe our significant other. Even strangers host dinner parties. These people make the meal for the joy of it and because they value the experience that comes with it, and not because they are getting paid, because paying the people who fed us in these circumstances would cheapen the experience. This is even in the context of money exchanging hands in all of these situations. Food is purchased, facilities were purchased, yet we don't necessarily pay the people making the food. These are a completely different experience from going to a restaurant, just like college is different from the NFL. Adding the same revenue systems into college football is akin to paying your grandma for her home-cooked meal. It cheapens it. and you might as well just go to a restaurant with professional chefs, in this case, the NFL. He says, I know the analogy isn't perfect, but I do think it captures the mystic allure of amateur sports, with people playing because they value the competition and the fans and the idea of winning something that would last generations. I know athletes were never truly fully amateur, but they were more like a can for donations at a church potluck than professional chefs.
14: Mm.
13: Which is an interesting way to see this argument. And I'm sure there's some holes you could probably shoot into the analogy, you know, of Tyler's. But I do agree that there is a sentiment that there are people who enjoyed watching college sports because you felt like you were watching athletes who, for lack of a better term, were playing for the name on the front of the uniform, not for the name on the back of their uniform.
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2: A lot of talk about shoe deals today, I guess. We mentioned Wimby's is coming up this summer. Steph Curry, who had previously been with Under Armour for as long as I can remember, and obviously Steph Curry is toward the end of his basketball playing career at this point, has signed a new 10-year, $400 million endorsement contract with Chinese sports apparel company Li Ning yesterday. And now we get to ask, what is going on? What is the significance of this? Nobody has told me yet. Windhorst hasn't told me what the significance of this is yet, other than so right now I am forced to believe that Steph Curry is just, and apparently there was bigger offers, which I don't know if I believe.
1: I don't.
2: But yeah, this just feels like I'm going to get the most money as I possibly can before my basketball playing career ends.
1: Which is almost over, right? Like,
2: yeah, we're definitely 30s. A lot closer to the end than we are at the beginning.
1: I mean, obviously an incredible talent, but like, he's not physically built to sustain or even be able to play as much as he gets older as somebody like LeBron. I've never heard of this company before. How are they investing $400 million in Steph Curry at the end of his career?
2: Well, I have an idea. Could be what did they call it with LIV Golf? The public washing of the, like, they have a little bit of an image deal.
1: Oh, well, yeah, no, it's, yeah, China.
2: Yeah.
1: Like,
2: they have a little bit.
1: I mean,
2: so Li Ning.
1: Don't think that missed me on this whole thing too.
2: And several other Chinese companies have been identified by the U.S. government and human rights groups as using forced labor to produce their goods. Li Ning merchandise was banned in the United States in 2022. Representative Chris Smith, a New Jersey Republican who chairs the Congressional Executive Commission on China, said Tuesday that he plans to ask the Department of Homeland Security to examine Li Ning imports.
1: All right.
2: So they're probably like, look, man, we got to get back in America, first of all. How do we do it? We just lock in with Steph Curry.
1: Steph Curry.
14: Will Matt buy these shoes? That's for sure. That's going to be a question.
1: Did you ever own a pair of Curry shoes?
2: No. Nope.
1: Like, without, you know.
2: I stopped buying basketball shoes, sure, obviously, a very, very long time ago. So I don't know if I ever had like a guy's shoes except for the cheap Starburys.
1: Sure.
2: That I got at like, what was the place?
1: Stephenberry's.
2: Yeah.
1: I never liked the fit of Under Armour shoes. So it was like never, relative to the other leading
2: brands. I don't know if I like Under Armour stuff.
1: I'm fine with like other things of Under Armour, but for the most part, their shoes just like they're narrower. I have wonderfully wide, fat feet, so I need like a more wide shoe, and they couldn't offer me that. So when you were a kid, like when you were buying basketball shoes, was there a brand that you gravitated towards? I mean, you owned Jordans at some point.
2: Not really. I've always just been a Nike guy. Yeah, I've just always liked Nike.
1: Yeah. I mentioned when we were talking with Matt during the crossover, I had a pair of AIs, like third session of it.
2: They were all black. People were definitely having those. I always have a hard time.
1: His face was on the insole of the shoe, and it made it seem way cooler than anyone's face that you're stepping on every time you're putting those on.
2: Yeah.
1: Like, it seems like a weird place to put someone's face.
2: When I was, like, playing competitive basketball, like, buying basketball shoes, the popular, like, trend was the, it was basically, like, coming out of, like, the Nike Shocks. There was a lot of Nike Shocks that were going on. Okay. Those are sort of like more like running shoes, but everything was kind of designed like that.
1: That was just a leading cause of high ankle sprains.
2: And I think it came from like the pumps era. Like there was that, and I never messed with those. That was like prime time me wanting shoes.
1: Yeah.
2: And so they're all garbage and they're all terrible. And maybe because of the era I grew up in, I'm not actually qualified to be a shoe guy.
1: So my parents were never big on like...
2: I grew up during a bad time for
1: shoes.
2: They
1: were never the ones that were going to spend the money on like our sports equipment.
2: Definitely.
1: So I had to buy a pair of basketball shoes going into my sophomore year. I have the East Bay catalog. I don't want to spend that much money. I end up with like a pair of $55 Tim Duncans.
2: Nice.
1: Those were my bad. That was like the last equivalent to someone's, you know, brand or whatever.
2: Yeah.
1: I've had Jordans. I don't really think of that in the same way. Obviously, that's like such a legacy brand. And, you know, I've had varieties of Jordans where it's the casuals or the basketball shoes. I even had like a dress pair.
2: I like the trends. I like the newest, coolest stuff. But I always felt really bad like with baseball bats. You know, like why are these baseball bats? $400.
1: Never owned a good baseball bat in my life.
2: I think it was one time I was like, I feel so bad. I don't want my parents to buy this $400 baseball bat.
1: I was so cheap that I used football cleats my junior year for baseball.
2: That's awesome. Yeah. That's pretty awesome. Yeah.
1: Didn't have spikes.
2: When we come back, it's time for our TikTok takes. Joey, get the TikTok camera out. We'll be back after this on 1620 The Zone.
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9: From the Plumrite Time Saving Traffic Center. The earlier accident at 42nd and Curtis has since been cleared up. Should not see any delays in that area. Good news, no other accidents to get to at the moment. And those high volume traffic areas are thinning out a bit later on in the morning here. No areas causing severe delays, so enjoy the rest of your morning drive and have a great rest of your day. I'm Peter Krenzer. This time saving traffic is brought to you by Broncos.
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2: I am excited for when we... I think this segment will catch, and I think we'll be able to come up with a thing or two a week where we can, I mean, basically it's just a repackaged version of giving us the ability to have a platform for 2 minutes and do a good rant, which I know Schaefer has never said no to.
1: Love me a rant.
2: Schaefer does love himself some rants. We love the rant gong, as we always do. But we're calling it something different. We're calling it TikTok Takes. So I can't wait until Joey, I think he's already got something brewing up there as far as a TikTok Takes open. Is that what you, isn't that what you said yesterday?
14: I said I got to start thinking of something.
2: Oh, okay. All right. Well, we're going to get there. And so I think this will catch, and we'll see what happens, and we'll see if we could ultimately accomplish our goal of getting aggregated, number one. It would be very exciting if we did. And number two, I think I'm really looking forward to this. Camera presence. Okay? This is a video. There's a video component, right? TikTok is a video thing. So when you're performing your rant, you have to not only command the room, but command the camera. You know, make some good eye contact. There's no teleprompters or anything like that.
14: Nope, there's not.
2: You gotta put it together. And ultimately, you all can grade us on our TikTok takes.
1: And our takes just in general.
2: Yeah, and our takes in general.
14: I'll play with the video stream to see if I could get something working with that camera.
1: I'm not going to ask for grace. I just want it to be made aware. This is our first endeavor into it. It might take a few times to fully nail the presence that you want to have on camera with this, but we'll get there. I have no doubt about it. I have no doubt that we will have takes.
2: Are you going to do both of your TikTok takes?
1: I can do one to start with, and then you can go, and then we can see if we continue on after that.
2: Okay.
1: You like that?
2: I think that's a good run.
1: Yeah. You want me to start?
2: Yep. Mike Schaefer's first TikTok take coming up. Oh, look at him. Solo ISO cam him.
1: As a society, we've gone too far. We've gone too far. We find something moderately unique. It's kind of out there. It's a little different. And then we beat it to death. We overdo it all the time. As an example, on Monday, while playing in the Midland University golf outing, I was asked to do a shot. Something that happens all the time when you play in golf outings. Something that I have a hard time saying no to. So, we weren't playing very well. It's not like the shot was going to affect my ability to play golf. I said yes. I said, I will do this. It's team camaraderie. We will all take a shot. So, imagine my absolute horror when the shot that is handed to me is spicy pickle vodka. Spicy pickle vodka. Why is this necessary?
2: Great question.
1: What? Who needs this? What fresh hell was this born out of where we have to take something that already sucks and then we combine it with vodka, which if you've ever had straight vodka, not great. Good as a mixer, good as you add it to things, combine it with pickles, sucks. Why? Nobody needs this. Nobody asked for this. Nobody's like, oh, I want to just drink essentially pickle juice, but have alcohol involved with it. But this is what we do. So, you know, and this isn't even, I don't like pickles. It's a trashy, salty, slimy tasting food. It's garbage to me. That's not even that. It's the idea that we take something that has a unique flavor, a unique taste, and then we just have to beat it to death. Because we can't just have pickles existing in the wild that you put on your burgers and your food or whatever else. They have to be everywhere. They have to be in your sunflower seeds. They have to be on your French fries. You have to be sitting at a craft beer place getting your pickle-flavored beer because you just can't have enough pickles in your life. It is the new pumpkin spice. It's pervasive. It's everywhere. This used to be a proper country. Now, we have to have pickles everywhere we go. And it's not just pickles. It's anything with a flavor that's a little bit out there. Because we just can't have a little. In America, we always need too damn much.
2: TikTok takes, ladies, to bring us all back in.
14: Wonderful.
2: Schaefer, I agree with you completely on principle. Yeah. I mean, you know my thoughts about buffalo chicken and how pervasive it is.
1: Yeah, no, I figured you would appreciate it.
2: This, if you just traded out every time you said pickle with buffalo chicken, I would have done that rant. I would have done that exact rant.
1: It was so bad. So bad.
2: That sounds horrible.
1: I was so mad.
2: There's also this thing
1: I
2: where...
1: I had an amazing drive after, though. So I don't know if there's, like, a correlation there.
2: There's also this thing where shots are purposefully bad now. Like, obviously, it's alcohol.
1: Sure.
2: And so it's not designed to taste good. But, like, it's like when they made the snot-flavored jelly beans from Harry Potter.
1: Mm-hmm.
2: You know? I feel like there's some alcohol that's trying to do that to you now. Like, just for the bit.
1: Pretty
2: like
1: much.
2: Would you like to try a puke flavored jelly bean? Like, no.
14: Those,
2: oh, but it's for a
14: the good
2: bit.
14: Old days.
2: Okay, I guess I will now.
1: We're gonna slap the Harry Potter logo on it. Well, now I'm interested.
2: Exactly. Teresa says Miss Vicky's makes vodka and chips. I do love the Miss Vicky's spicy pickle chips, but I like it when they're chips.
1: Sure.
2: I do not like them.
1: You wouldn't want it as a liquid?
2: I do not like them when they are not
1: you
2: chips.
1: You wouldn't want to shoot it?
2: No, I would not.
1: Standing on the sixth green?
2: I most certainly would not. All right, TikTok camera number two. This is a little bit... I wish my first thing was slightly less serious, but here we go. Brendan Sorsby's lawyers this week said this case, I think it's been badly misunderstood by a lot of people. That is what Brendan Sorsby's attorney, Jeffrey Kessler, said. It's very important, and everyone understands that it is undisputed that he never did any betting to compromise the integrity of his team. The bets he made on his team were when he was not participating in that team, and he never bet again to do that. Brendan Sorsby is a repeated offender of gambling on his own team while he was on that team. There are very few cardinal rules in sports, but we know some things to be true. And one of the things we know to be true is don't bet on the sport that you're playing. Don't bet on the team that you're playing for. Don't bet against the team that you are playing for. It's pretty simple. People have gotten banned for life. Some folks had to take it to their graves. And meanwhile, we have lawyers, Jeffrey Kessler. We have person in Brendan Sorsby, college football quarterback, former college football quarterback in Brendan Sorsby. And even, to some extent, coaches of Brendan Sorsby defending him and saying, hey, I think he's a really good guy and he's obviously misunderstood. And so guess what? He's in a Texas Tech uniform, and so we're going to fight for him to get that eligibility back. This is the most self-serving thing that these people should all be ashamed of themselves. They are going against all of the principles that we, like, brick wall principles of sports that have existed for decades and decades and decades, all for a self-serving purpose to get 1 year of eligibility back for a quarterback who we're not even 100% sure is really, really good. He just might be good. And he might help Texas Tech win one extra game or two extra games this year for a team that already went to the playoff last year. These people do not care about the integrity of the game. They only care about themselves. And everyone involved in this situation should be embarrassed. It should never see the light of day in court. And I really, really, really hope it doesn't. And there is no argument for Brendan Sorsby to regain any collegiate eligibility. And frankly, if I was an NFL team or a team looking at him, I'd be very, very curious about his past and his decision-making process to repeatedly offend rules that he has been well-trained on over and over and over again. And to put the cherry on top, one of the things that has come up in this saga is mental health. All right? When in doubt, pull the mental health ripcord for people around the country. When you hear it, there is a reality to it. It is very real across the country. There is no doubt about it. But when you hear it come from a repeated offender of this, an obvious rule-breaking situation, you need to take it with a grain of salt. Do not let them fool you. This is not a... He's got a problem. His problem is that he's not getting his eligibility back. And he shouldn't. And everyone around the situation should be embarrassed. Thank you. That is my take.
1: I appreciate you throwing in the NFL part. I don't know if you saw this. Todd Monken had a quote that more or less like casted a ton of shade on the idea of even just drafting that guy in a supplemental draft.
2: What? Yeah.
1: He's more or less like, how can you trust anything that he's going to do?
2: Seriously.
1: Like, this is a giant taboo thing, and he just went ahead and did it. And
2: dozens.
1: How do you follow up on
2: dozens and dozens and dozens of times.
1: Yeah.
2: Even while he was at Texas Tech.
1: Not even dozens. Like, it's just like thousands of bets.
2: Yeah.
1: But then, you know, it just is. I wanted to see Brendan Sorsby at Texas Tech. I don't.
2: Yeah, I shouldn't have probably included the part about him not being that good, but, you know.
1: No, that's fine. I don't care about that. I'm with you in the sense that, like, if you allow him to play, there will be no safeguards on the gamble. There will be nothing, yep. No measures that can be taken.
2: It will completely destabilize everything.
1: It seems to be. There has to be a line somewhere. This needs to be something with a line.
2: Absolutely.
1: I agree with that entirely.
2: Do we have one more TikTok take from you?
1: I have another one that I can do.
2: If you don't want to let it fly, you want to save it for another week, you know, save it for next week, we can.
1: It's probably a little bit more topical. It's not nearly as good as the pickles one. I'll be honest. It's,
2: all right,
1: it's a lot less than, but
2: rip it off.
1: Okay, we'll do it.
2: We got one more TikTok take from Mike J. Schaefer, ladies and gentlemen. Take the floor.
1: Look, the College Football Hall of Fame is not necessarily something I'm going to spend a lot of time thinking about or even really caring about. But last year when it came out that Mike Leach wouldn't be eligible because of his win percentage, suddenly I found myself caring, because what is the point of a Hall of Fame? A Hall of Fame isn't about just the people that won a lot or had success or were on successful teams. That's not what we're choosing to celebrate with a Hall of Fame, or at least not the version of the Hall of Fames that I would find myself caring about. But naturally, cooler heads prevail. They change the rules. They move the win percentage down. It allows Mike Leach to go in. That's all great. But let's go back to why Mike Leach is actually someone who needs to be enshrined in a Hall of Fame or matters in college football in a way that Larry Coker, who won a national championship, never will. Or Gene Chizik, who won a national championship, never will. Reducing things to winning championships or win percentage, when we're talking about something like football, ignores the people that help craft and shape the sport. There are people that help craft and shape the sport that also win at a really high level. And then there are people like Mike Leach that help craft and shape and grow the sport in such a way that it's almost immeasurable how much value they added to it. And the idea that you would try to put a number on this, that you would try to say, oh, well, he didn't have 600% winning percentage because he coached at Texas Tech and Washington State and Mississippi State, and he had like 2-3-9 seasons. And that's going to prevent him from being in this enshrinement of all that really matters about college football. And again, is it all that really matters about college football? No, it's in Atlanta. There's probably a Chick-fil-A in its food court.
2: There is.
1: You know, so that's what we're dealing with here. But what really matters is what Mike Leach meant for college football. And it goes beyond the winning percentage. It's the fact that this is a guy that disrupted a sport. I mean, what makes Mike Leach stand out so much to me, he wasn't a former player. He wasn't the son of a coach. He didn't have, like, this fast track into the sport. He was a guy who had a law degree that told his wife, I don't want to practice law. I'm going to look for college football coaching jobs. I'm going to find one in, you know, I think it's Cal Poly or somewhere like that, as an assistant offensive line coach for almost no money, and I'm going to build from there. And he did. And he gets involved with Hal Mumme, and he takes a system that spreads things out, and he perfects it. And, yeah, he maybe didn't win a national title, and his best team is probably the 2008 Texas Tech team, and all of these different things. His coaching tree still has an effect on football today. And you see it when Caleb Williams appears on the cover of Madden, or Baker Mayfield is rejuvenating his career. These are all products of it, and the coaches that have emanated from it are far bigger than any singular number of win percentage could be. So this is to say that if we are having Hall of Fames and if things are to matter, it shouldn't just be base numbers. It should be what someone brings to a sport and the impact that they have at large. And Mike Leach had as big of an impact as many people who won actual titles.
2: Thank you, Mike Schaefer. I would add, that if we are, that's another TikTok take courtesy of Mike Schaefer. If we are having committees for things, then why are we having these number-based parameters,
1: yeah,
2: right?
1: What's the point?
2: Why not just make it the numbers?
1: It's like they
2: if you want to just put the best five guys who are ever coached, there's lists that exist. You can go find who has won the most.
1: It's honestly just a sliding scale of like, well, you fell out of that, so you can't be part of it.
2: Yeah.
1: You know?
2: Like, include it's whoever you want.
1: Dumb.
2: Yeah, absolutely. His impact was way outsized. Above the wins and losses. All right, that's our first edition of the TikTok Takes. Now, TikTok Takes, I will tell you all, are not simply relegated to that segment. It's possible that we could get rants going in other.
1: You have one pop up.
2: Areas of the show.
1: You tell Joey. Yeah, I like this.
2: Get the TikTok camera ready.
1: They could happen at any time.
2: We'll be back with Laura Michelson after this on 1620 The Zone.
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3: Warm and mainly dry for your Wednesday. Expect partly sunny skies throughout the day. A little bit breezy with south-southeast winds gusting up to 25 miles per hour. Slight chance of a pop-up shower in the afternoon, though most stay dry. Highs in the low to mid-80s. I'm meteorologist Sean Everson from KETV News Watch 7.
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14: And we welcome in our next guest in the Prairie Flower Casino Zone Hotline, Lauren Michelson from KETV. Lauren, good morning. How are you?
13: Oh, good morning, you guys. I am doing great. Sun is shining. Nothing to complain about, nor no tornadoes or anything going on. It's a good day right here.
14: Right, don't speak that into existence. I mean, you never know when what could pop up. But I don't know what feels like summer more, going to a summer high school football workout yesterday or being at the Lincoln Regional this weekend or like starting preparations for the College World Series. I mean, they all feel pretty summery to me.
13: Yeah, very summery. It was the early wake up call yesterday. I don't know how these high school, I was in high school once. I don't know how they all get up for workouts, but I'm impressed by it nonetheless. Andy did not bring me a coffee. That was the downfall of my
15: morning.
13: But Yeah, that was a good Millard South. Trey Taylor, wow, I am very impressed. I had not seen him play in person yet, and it was day two of summer workouts, and that team, if there's even a way to one-up what Millard South did last year, this is the team to do it, obviously.
0: So, Lauren, I am curious. I don't know how much you've been around Trey prior, and you said you hadn't seen him play. Obviously, I assume you mean, like, padded and everything else. What stood out to you when you just had a chance to talk with him and interview him for, you know, for the piece that you did?
13: Yeah, so I hadn't even seen him throw in person before. Like, everything was on video. And then I had talked to him over Zoom a few times, but he's just a great kid. He's a great person. He's got a great attitude. And then, like, on the field, he just has this command and confidence that is so wise above his years, honestly. I mean, it's hard to, you know, he's not even entering his senior season quite yet. He's still got a couple months to go, and he already fits the bill of a starting quarterback personality at the college level. I mean, he really is so poised and so confident and calm, and just a nice guy, so respectful. So he was a joy to talk to yesterday. He makes everything look so easy, and he, you know, is very much so cognizant of, he doesn't want it to be all about him. He doesn't want to get a big head. He's just very even keeled with all the attention, kind of pushes it away, talks the talk, like, definitely knows what to say, when not to say something. But he's very psyched to be in Omaha, commuting from Lincoln, and he's all squared away, living in, like, the Telegraph District. And fun fact, he said his favorite thing about, you know, we're like, what do you do on this commute every day? Because a lot of people do it, and whether it's a podcast or music or whatever, he just said he loves watching the sunset or sunrise every morning. So, yeah.
14: Wow. Wait a minute. He rides in silence to Omaha? This is crazy.
13: I don't, he didn't say he rode in silence, but we asked if I don't remember if Andy asked it, maybe Andy asked it, but what he does on the drive. And he's like, yeah, I just, that sunrise in Nebraska is something special.
0: I mean, it is pretty nice.
14: It's nice.
0: We see it when we're driving in at 5:50 in the morning or 5:40.
14: Yeah, there's been some nice purple skies recently, but just, I mean, that takes some wherewithal. You just sit back and enjoy the sunrise,
0: could
14: I
0: not
14: suppose.
0: Be me.
13: He is enjoying the beauty of Nebraska, that's for sure. He said his commute when he was in high school, or when he was in Chicago, for high school was longer than what he's doing now to Millard South. So he's used to being in the car.
14: So let's game it out a little bit. He throws for a million yards this year at Millard South.
0: Approximately.
14: And, you know, the fan base is already very well aware of Trey Taylor. It's like, what do you think the falls at Buell, the falls Fridays at Buell Stadium are going to look like?
13: Unlike anything we've ever seen. Like, we are just, this is unprecedented times. Because not only do you have Trey Taylor, but then one of the starters, Tay Ellis, starting receiver, he's with them, and they had great chemistry yesterday, obviously, and future Husker as well. So Friday night, it's going to be a preview of what we can see in the fall at Memorial Stadium in a couple of years. So it's unbelievable. I mean, it's going to be... We do a big game of the week every Friday or whatever day it may be, sometimes Thursday nights. And I feel like I'm going to be at Millard South every single weekend following them around. But it is cool because, you know, 10 years ago, you never would dream of watching a kid like this or a few of them compete, knowing that they're actually living in Lincoln and readying themselves for the college level. And that's what we're getting this fall. It's quite unbelievable. And circle your calendar for the end of October. When Millard South and Westside play to end the regular season, you have two of these Elite 11 caliber quarterbacks on the roster with Taylor and Braylon Warren. So this is just going to be an incredible season.
0: From the people at Millard South that you've talked to or just being over there to watch it as it happened, I mean, how has he been received over there? It's a unique situation where this guy that's nationally known is now dropping in to be the quarterback at your school, where you're just coming off of several Nebraska state titles in a row.
13: Yeah, he is very well perceived by his peers, and I think it just comes down to the type of human he is. Like, he really has a good head on his shoulders. He's gotten the respect of the guys around him. I had some quotes people raved about him from Elite 11, and then we talked to some of his teammates yesterday, and he's just they're only on day today's day three of their summer workouts, but he like I said, he's got that command and poise. People want to listen to him, and he just leads with a you know, you don't really want to say this about a football player, but it is like a grace. Like he's very much so selfless in the way in which he leads, and you can tell that these guys are just kind of like drawn to what he says. And but he also takes, you know, the coaching very well, from his respect to Coach Mendenhall and the way in which he's coaching them and whatever else it may be. So I think he's just got that it factor, and the guys admire it and listen to it. And it was really cool to see yesterday.
14: Lauren, what was, the weekend in general for Nebraska baseball, as you were on Haymarket Park this weekend, but we spent a lot of time talking about specifically like the sixth inning and the Saturday game against Ole Miss. That whole scene, that whole environment where the crowd absolutely played into, you know, various outcomes of what happened and in that inning and stuff like that. Like, what will you take away from a memory of this weekend at the Lincoln Regional?
13: Saturday night, that was the loudest I've ever seen, heard Haymarket Park. It was truly incredible. And now that Lincoln's experienced this within this decade, right, it's like, oh God, we need to bring another one back here, because it was so exciting, and fans were so into it. And I've been to so many games there this season, and there's been a lot of exciting fans, and there's some of those midweek games were great this year. Some of those series with USC, Iowa, so packed, so fun. But seeing fans as juiced as they were for regional play last weekend was pretty incredible. It sucks that they couldn't close it out. And I think really over the weekend, they just made some really uncharacteristic defensive miscues, couple errors, and that kind of shot them in the leg. But overall, I mean, there's so much to build off of, and you got a little taste of it with the regional. Now it's like Will Bolt knows the pressure to bring this back, and I think the guys in the team obviously know the standard too. So it was a great weekend.
0: Were you, you've been covering Nebraska athletics for a little while, and you've been in all the different environments where you've done Memorial Stadium, you've done volleyball, you were down there in Oklahoma City. So you were around what that was like at the Paycom. Were you at all surprised by just how loud it did get at Haymarket Park, or just the different ways that Nebraska fans continue to sort of bring it in different environments? I was there on Saturday, and even I knew it was going to be loud. It was louder than I could have imagined when that pitcher was standing there with the bases loaded, pretending that his pitchcom wasn't working.
13: Yeah, that was ridiculous. But but nothing surprises me at this point. Like, people ask, I've been here, you know, for 4 years, and oftentimes in the local TV business, you continue to move around young in your career, but like, and people ask me all the time, like, why do you stay? Why do you love it so much? But I love it because you don't have a fan base like this anywhere else. And we're kind of beating a dead horse saying that, because we talk about the fans all the time, but until you see it in person, and you not only see it, but you see it at so many different, like you mentioned, sporting events, whether it's women's basketball or volleyball or softball, or it's your football, baseball, and basketball, the fans travel regardless of sport, regardless of time of year, whether it's the postseason or the regular season. And it's just, it's never lost on me how incredible it is to see how they show up for these programs. And it's unique to anywhere else in the entire country. It's special in Lincoln. And, you know, no matter what I do, where I go, and I think a lot of people can say the same thing, like, you'll never forget some of these moments you've seen fans honor and pack wherever they may be watching these teams, because it's just unlike anything else in the country.
0: You are famously a Missouri grad, but you are from the Kansas part of the Kansas City area. Are you hoping Kansas makes it to the College World Series here? Do you go back to your Missouri time, and you can't ever root for Kansas?
13: Well, Missouri baseball has been long gone on me for a while now. They need to earn my love back, because they've had some struggling seasons going back to when I was in college. So because of that, and I love Missouri, as that is where I got my degree, but I am over the SEC for a lot of reasons. I'd love to see some fresh schools in the field this year, and I'm absolutely all in on KU being here. My parents went to KU, and I have a twin brother that went to KU. So like, the

0: regional, that's for sure. So, yeah, maybe Kansas can add to the fun.
1: Do we know that Lauren is a twin? I feel like I just learned this.
0: Actually, yeah, I believe that is new information, Lauren.
2: Oh, yes. I have a twin brother. His name's Jack. He lives in Chicago. Diehard KU fan, Chiefs fan, Kansas City kid.
0: Wow.
2: But, yeah, he's yeah, you didn't know that. I am a twin.
1: That's did an entire podcast crazy. Learning about Lauren, and I never came away with this information. What a failure I am.
2: I'm sure you knew. Come on now.
0: Maybe you just forgot or something.
1: She like never that. Said.
2: Oh, come on. Don't worry. That makes me look bad now.
0: Yeah, now it's on you.
1: Well, it can't be on me, Lauren.
0: All right, Lauren. Enjoy the rest of your week. Thanks as always. Talk to you later.
1: See ya.
2: Thanks, guys.
0: Lauren Michelson from KETV. I was going to ask her who would be the most likely person in the office to put a fish in the microwave, but
1: no. I
0: thought we ended on a good note.
1: Well, I mean, we could always work our way back to that, I'm sure.
0: You just have to.
1: In our current environment, is it still you?
0: To put a fish in the... I don't know that I've ever brought my...
1: You wouldn't need to because we have a morning show now.
0: Yeah, like I don't have a... I wouldn't put dinner in the
1: we
0: fridge.
1: Do use the microwave more than people would think. Like reheating.
0: Every once in a while. I'm probably good for like once
1: you do
0: every 2 weeks
1: burrito,
0: a breakfast burrito, yeah.
1: You had that...
0: That bowl, that egg bowl.
1: Yeah, that
0: I
1: was,
0: forgot about those. Those were kind of smelly, actually. Yeah,
1: but it wasn't a bad smell.
0: Yeah, it was good.
1: It's an unusual smell at like 7 in the morning, but...
0: Right, those were good. I like those.
1: No.
0: All right, before we take a break, let's thank you all for listening to this show.
1: Yes, and thank you.
0: As an appreciation, a token of our appreciation, we'd like to offer you an opportunity to win $50 to 72 Table and Tap. 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
12: All right, so the original idea that we were going to have to replace our bracket sim, which we officially need to do now, we have no more brackets to sim, was to pluck out random box scores of games. And I figured today would be a really good day to start that. So, and then we'll try and make it as topical as we possibly can, even if it's a very loose association with whatever it is we're talking about. So, today, or I should actually say yesterday, was the 16-year anniversary of Armando Galarraga's perfect, not perfect game. Jim Joyce blew the call at first base. That would make today the 16-year anniversary of when Jim Joyce came out and met Armando Galarraga at the plate and was crying. And
13: what a great moment.
12: What a great scene, a great baseball moment. And
13: I loved it.
12: We'll do the box score from that game. Not the Armando Galarraga perfect game, the Jim Joyce cries behind home plate game.
13: This is 2010, right?
12: June 3rd, 2010. The Tigers beat the Cleveland Indians 12-6 that day. And yes, the home plate umpire was indeed Jim Joyce that day, with Jim Wolf, Darryl Cousins, and Marvin Hudson. Starting pitchers, Detroit threw Rick Porcello. And
13: somehow won a Cy Young, maybe the worst Cy Young winner of our lifetime.
12: Cleveland came back with David Huff. By the way, there was an appearance. So here was the Tigers bullpen in that. Porcello threw 5 1/3. The Tigers bullpen arms were these. These are great names: Brad Thomas, Joel Zumaya.
13: Yep.
12: I don't remember Eddie Bonine. I don't remember that guy. Mm-hmm. Phil Koch.
13: Yep.
12: And Jose Valverde.
13: So three of those were staples.
12: Great,
13: of the Tigers bullpen.
12: Great Tigers relivers: yeah. Zumaya, Phil Koch, and
13: Who did Cleveland toss out there? Obviously, David Huff.
12: David Huff.
13: Soft tossing lefty, I believe.
12: I don't Well, I don't remember one of these guys. I don't remember this guy. Jensen Lewis?
13: Yeah, Jensen Lewis. He does pregame, postgame stuff with them now.
12: Hector Ombriz?
13: That one I don't remember.
12: Tony Sipp?
13: Yep.
12: And Rafael Perez.
13: Yeah, so Lewis, Sipp, and Perez were big bullpen guys at that team.
12: Cleveland's lineup that day. Trevor Crow in center. Shin-Soo Chu.
13: Failed first round pick. Great player.
12: Shin-Soo Chu in right. Travis Hafner was the designated hitter. He was pinch hit for by Shelly Duncan later on.
13: Career had basically fallen apart.
12: Johnny Peralta, Russell Branyon, Matt Laporta, Luis Valbuena, Lou Marson, and Jason Donald.
13: Whoa.
12: That is a 2010 lineup.
13: Whoa.
12: The Tigers, who were good, Austin Jackson, Ryan Rayburn, Maglio Ordonez, Miguel Cabrera, Brendan Bosch, Carlos Guillen, Brandon Inge, Gerald Laird, and Adam Everett. This is the Tigers team that went to the World Series?
13: No, they didn't go to the World Series in 2010. They went in 2012.
12: They went
13: 2006 12. And 2012.
12: 6 and 12. Okay.
13: They got swept by the Giants in 2012.
12: There you go. Tigers won 12-6 this day 16 years ago in a random box score.
13: Love it.
12: You have one?
13: So I was telling you about when I went for a bachelor party. It was June 2nd, so it should have been yesterday. But it was A's Royals, and I couldn't remember who won the game. These were two terrible teams at the time. 23-30 for the A's and 22-29 for the Royals. It was a 9-3 game. Some of the names in this.
12: What I said to you before was I bet Bruce Chen pitched. Did Bruce Chen pitch in this game?
13: Luke Hoshaver.
12: Oh, nice.
13: And Brandon, a good Twitter follow, by the way, Brandon McCarthy. Yep. I don't know if you ever see him on there. But he started for the A's. He got the win. Grant Balfour, who you might remember.
12: Yep.
13: Jerry Blevins, who Lanny talks about all the time for some reason.
12: Jerry Blevins, well, I guess, yeah, we're doing
13: because
12: him
13: of the A's.
12: Yeah.
13: And Ryan Cook. I don't remember Ryan Cook. So for the Royals, they're both in. Tim Collins.
12: Yeah.
13: Tiny Tim Collins. Luis Coleman. Lewis. Aaron Crow.
12: Yep.
13: And Jose Mijares. Mijares? Mijares.
12: Oh, Jose Mijares.
13: Mijares.
12: Oh, these are some guys. I remember these.
13: Their ERAs are very good.
12: Aaron Crow. This was Aaron Crow's good year, I believe.
13: I don't remember him that much.
12: I believe Aaron Crow had an all-star season. And it may have been this season. This was also the year that Kansas City hosted the All-Star game.
13: That sounds right.
12: I believe 2012.
13: That sounds right, yeah. So their lineup that year, Alex Gordon was leading off. He went 2-for-5 that day. Uneski Bentancourt.
12: Yeah.
13: Billy Butler, Mike Moustakas, Jeff Francoeur, Eric Hosmer, Alcides Escobar, Gerard Dyson, who I don't remember playing before 2014, but clearly did. He had 3 hits that day. And then Humberto Quintero.
12: Yeah, this is like, these are the seeds of...
13: These
12: are the seeds of a championship team. Lorenzo Cain hadn't come along yet because he was still injured / in the minor leagues, but obviously the Zach Greinke trade had already happened because Escobar was there. Or no, Escobar wasn't.
13: Escobar's there. Yeah, he was there. Oh,
12: okay.
13: He went 1-for-4.
12: But who is it? They started Uneski Betancourt at second?
13: Second, yep.
12: All right. So I think the Royals still at this point had Miguel Tejada, like late stage Miguel Tejada, who was playing for them, and
13: doesn't show him on the bench, but it's quite possible.
12: I was sort of excited about late stage Miguel Tejada at one point, and that was ill fated. But I was excited about anything that could possibly happen that was good for the Royals during that period of time.
13: You remember Jameel Weeks,
12: yeah.
13: The brother of Ricky Weeks?
12: Jameel Weeks. Yeah,
13: he was the starting second baseman for Oakland. Then you have Colin Cowgill, Josh Reddick, Yoenis Cespedes, which I believe is first year for Cespedes.
12: What a time.
13: Keila Kaiuwe,
12: former Royal.
13: All right. And then Brandon Inge, Coco Crisp, Kurt Suzuki, Cliff Penning.
12: Keila Kaiuwe played for the A's?
13: I think this is the very end of things for him.
12: Right. Yeah, the Royals had like a...
13: It was his last year in the majors.
12: The Royals had a long run of first basemen who were really, really good in Omaha and then terrible after that.
13: There was a guy.
12: Like, there was Keila Kaiuwe. There was Clint Robinson. I mean, you could throw. There's a lot of people.
13: Do you remember this name? Calvin Pickering?
12: Yeah. Yep.
13: So he would just launch bombs at Rosenblatt.
12: Yeah.
13: And I would read about it in the World Herald and think to myself, why are the Royals not calling this guy up?
12: Whoa.
13: He had massive home run seasons in the minors.
12: Mm.
13: And then, obviously, he did not do much when he was in the
12: Big Life game. Changes when you get outside Omaha. You know what they say about Omaha? The ball just flies better in Omaha.
13: Well, the International League, the ball just flies.
12: Apparently. Well, Werner Park is a bit of a bandbox, yeah. But, you know.
13: Was it the Pacific League for the longest
12: time? It was the PCL,
13: yeah. Yeah.
12: And now they're in the International League.
13: No doubt about it.
12: Shout out to the Omaha Storm Chasers. We'll catch up with Marty Cordero very, very soon. A little tease ahead to next week. All right. That'll do it for us today. If you miss anything, 1620thezone.com is where you can find everything, except for the TikTok takes, which are on TikTok. Crossover with Matt's coming up next.
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4: 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Oh, killer crossover.
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12: 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Time for Matt Josh. Hi, Matt Josh.
8: Hi, Schaefer Happer.
12: Well, it doesn't work as well.
13: It's Happer Schaefer.
8: Well, that's okay. Why I kind of went opposite. I guess.
13: Or Connor and Mike.
8: I guess, or Mike Connor.
12: Connor and Mike.
8: Mike Connor and Matt Josh. That's kind of the same vibe. They kind of vibe in the same, same corporation, different division.
12: Matt Josh works because it is exactly 2 syllables.
8: Mm-hmm. Yeah, I didn't really think about that. I guess Connor, Mike, that's 3 syllables.
12: Nah, clearly. Exceeds the syllable limit.
8: Mike Con. What if we had like a con and all of the mics in America visited?
9: You mean all the listeners of 1620 The Zone? They're all named Mike.
8: Everybody's named Mike.
13: All the villains are Mike.
9: Uh-huh.
8: We just have a mic off, if you will, and you just all go to one. We'll host it in
13: this
8: Seattle.
13: This is like when all the Joshes met at the airpark in Lincoln during COVID.
8: Yep. Wasn't there one with Ryan's too? All the Ryan's met somewhere?
12: Yep.
8: All the Mats are too busy to be doing things. We're all employed.
9: So
8: it's just like we don't have time to come and meet up with all one another. Also, there's way too many of us. I've never been in a friend group that didn't have another Matt.
12: You think there's more Mats than Ryans and Josh's?
8: 1,000,000%, without a doubt.
12: Hmm.
8: You can't throw a stone. You can't meet 20 men and one of them is not named Matt or Matthew.
12: I don't know why you're so confident about this. I obviously can't prove you wrong, but like I don't know if I'd be as confident.
8: I think Matt's
12: a second tier. Matt's a second tier popularity.
8: I don't agree with that at all.
12: First tier is John Mike, and
13: those were 1-2 for like a 40-year stretch for boys.
8: And are we technically adding Jack in the because Jacks are Johns,
12: yes,
8: right?
12: So sure.
8: John Mike.
12: Anybody
8: Jack.
12: Whose official name is John.
8: John, yeah.
12: And then second tier is like
8: I agree with that.
12: Matt.
8: Matt.
12: Kyle.
13: So I think Josh or Joshua is right there.
12: In top tier?
13: In the second tier.
8: Second tier.
13: There's a always very clear another 1-2.
12: How about Robert? Rob?
8: No, not well, maybe in the past. Yeah. I think Robert might have been demoted. I don't know too many Bobs. I don't know too many Bobs or Bobbies.
13: Well, I don't know that Roberts are now converting. I think Bob has been phased out, but Rob is still.
12: Yeah, there's a lot of Rob.
8: But all the Robs I know are older men. I don't know too many young Roberts. I don't have a friend.
12: I know a young Robert.
9: I know one, yeah.
8: I think Josh definitely is tier 2.
12: Josh is absolutely tier 2.
8: Josh is absolutely tier 2.
12: What I'm saying
8: Matt's
12: is Josh is the same tier as Matt.
8: Would you put Luke or Kyle in tier 2? I'd probably say Kyle's a tier 3 name.
13: I don't know that many Kyles.
8: But definitely,
13: anecdotally, it's not
8: definitely
13: Matt.
8: Rising.
13: Kyle, I know Kyles, but
12: I think Kyles are going up.
8: Kyles are definitely going up. I knew a lot of Kyles in college.
12: See,
8: I knew a lot of Kyles in high school.
12: I think Kyles are going down by virtue of the white people naming their sons very unorthodox things.
8: Sure. Like felony.
12: Jackson with an X and Cameron with a
8: with an apostrophe.
12: With a K, or something like that. Yes.
8: I think every other name we're missing here.
12: Every other name is being affected by the fact
8: Luke?
12: That
8: I know a lot of Lukes.
13: Jacob. or Jake?
5: Jake.
12: That could be, that's borderline tier one.
13: So basically looking at this list, which it's the internet, so I assume it's 100% accurate.
9: Yeah, good assumption.
13: Michael went from roughly 1954 to right around 1998, either being first or second. Nope, it was still second all the way to...
9: What a run.
13: 2009. So either one or two for Michael. John, surprisingly, falls off this list sooner than you would think. And so you have more...
12: 80s? When does John fall off?
13: John kind of falls off, it looks like, in the 80s.
8: Where's Will? Where would Will go?
12: Williams is probably falling off.
13: James is on here. David, Andrew.
12: Oh!
8: James is kind of...
13: Matthew is on here, by the way.
8: Yeah,
13: so absolutely. Matthew, I think tier two, very...
8: I think strong tier two for Matthew.
12: Yeah, but you were arguing that it was tier one.
8: I think I agree with what you did.
12: Yeah.
8: I agree with what you did.
13: Matthew has 2 years in here where it was the second name.
8: This is power rankings through tiers. Well, I guess it's not a power ranking. I guess we're not ranking what the...
12: Yeah, we haven't collected all the names yet.
8: I will agree that John and Mike are just... straight up tier two. And then I agree with you guys. I even would put Josh as top of tier two.
13: By 2011, there is no Michael. There is no Matthew. There is no James. There is no Kyle. There is no Luke. It becomes, according to this
12: list, being diluted by the Camerons and the Jacksons.
13: Jacob.
8: And the Seths.
13: Mason. The Ethan.
8: Mason. Yeah.
13: Noah.
8: Yeah.
13: William.
8: Yeah. William. Seth is on the rise.
13: William
8: too.
13: Remains to be of the traditional names. William has a longer staying power.
8: I'm telling you, Will's a big one. I knew a lot
13: Liam
8: of Will's.
13: Liam has been making a run since 2017.
8: Yeah, good
13: again,
8: one.
13: Again, per this list, which is the Social Security.
8: What's
13: list
8: Ian
13: of
8: doing?
13: Government.
8: What's Ian doing?
13: I feel
8: doing?
13: Okay.
12: They
13: about
12: would
13: it
12: know.
8: What's Ian
13: allegedly
8: doing? Is Ian doing well?
13: Ian is not on here.
8: Yeah, that's a tough one. I don't know too many Ians anymore. Feel like
13: well, it only gives you five.
8: Yeah.
13: So.
8: How about Nathan? Nathan's kind of taking a bit.
13: I don't think
8: dip.
13: I saw Nathan on here.
8: Not too many. You think,
12: okay, so stock up, stock down. Let's just play that.
8: Yeah.
9: Ooh, okay.
12: Stock up, stock down. Nathan.
8: Stock down.
9: Down.
12: Yeah, I think
13: we've
12: so
13: never
12: too
13: a top five name yeah on this
8: stock
13: list
8: down.
13: This
8: big
13: goes
8: time
13: from 1926 to 2025.
8: Stock up, stock down. Mark.
12: Down.
8: Yeah, majorly right.
9: Down.
12: Definitely.
9: Yeah.
13: Mark
12: down
13: never made the list.
12: Yeah. Definitely down.
8: Yeah, definitely down for Mark.
13: Currently, Liam, Noah, and Oliver have held the top mm-hmm three spots since 2019.
12: Stock up on Liam.
9: Yeah.
12: Stock way up.
8: I'll say
12: stock
13: I
12: up on
13: name
12: Hudson.
13: Liam, it went nowhere.
12: Stock
8: Hunters.
12: Up.
8: Hunters. Uh-huh. Chases as well.
13: I need this to go more than five because all of these are going to be on there. They're just not in the top
8: stock
13: five.
8: Stock up, stock down, T-Bob.
12: What is that guy's name? What's his actual name?
8: I have no idea.
12: Is it T?
8: That
13: would be great.
8: I have no idea.
13: It's probably Theodore Roberts.
8: I'll tell you right.
13: He just goes by T-Bob.
8: I know this is a different realm. That maybe
13: Theodore
8: Connor,
13: number four, by the
8: Connor
13: way
8: might actually have a better expertise on this because he actually has a daughter, but I would go stock up Ellie.
9: Yes.
8: Ellie's our major stock up.
12: But what are the girls?
9: T-Bob's name is Bobby Joseph.
12: Bobby Joe.
8: Bobby Joe.
13: Okay.
12: So, Bobby Joe's stock down.
8: Asian Joe goes
12: unless
8: makes Joe's
12: great.
13: This is kind of fun. So we go all the way back to 26. Mary is number one until 1946 when Linda takes over.
12: This all makes sense.
13: Linda
12: all
13: from
12: track
13: 1947, yeah. Mm-hmm. And then Mary reclaims the throne in 53.
8: Where does Margaret...
13: Mary has it again until Lisa comes in gonna, 62.
8: Lisa. Yes.
13: Holds Lisa all the way until we start to hit the J's with Jennifer. Jennifer hangs in there until she gives way to a fellow J in Jessica.
8: Mm-hmm. Ooh. Yep. Yep.
12: And this is by what year now?
13: We've gotten to 1990. 80? It's Jessica. Okay. There's a 2 year
12: Jessica
13: run.
12: Jessica 90s, perfect. Mm-hmm.
13: There's
12: yeah
13: a 2 year run for Ashley in the 1990s.
12: Late 90s, got to be, yeah.
13: Jessica reclaims until 95.
12: That's because Jessica Simpson.
13: And then can you come up with the name that took over from 96? Until 2007.
12: Ashley.
13: 11-year run.
12: No. Ashley.
13: No, great no, it had not been said yet.
8: Great Catherine. Point. Catherine. No. Really?
13: Not on there.
8: Oh, I know so many Katie.
12: Katie. Well,
9: yeah, a good one.
13: Nope.
9: Yeah.
13: Not on okay there.
8: I know so many Katie's, Kates, and Catherine.
12: A lot of Katie stock up still.
8: Still.
12: Yeah.
13: Starts with a vowel. Starts with a vowel.
12: Anna.
13: No.
8: Great
13: guess.
8: Starts with a vowel.
9: You're good at this. Like, you're not getting it right, but I'm like, oh, yeah, that's a great guess.
8: Indica.
5: What?
8: I don't know.
13: It's not boy. Indica.
8: Elizabeth. It's not Elizabeth. Elizabeth.
13: It's not hybrid.
8: Ford Festiva. Elizabeth?
13: You are very close.
8: Olivia.
13: Ooh. That is the number one name for the
5: Stock
13: last like
5: up.
13: 10 yeah. years.
5: Stock yeah.
13: Olivia is through the
8: How
13: roof.
8: How many yeah. lives do I know?
13: Olivia is
8: Too
13: through
8: many.
13: The roof. Yeah. But it's not that. You are very close. You're closer with Elizabeth.
8: Elizabeth?
9: Beth.
13: So think about Liz. The letter.
8: I can't. Oh, I wait. No, A-E-I-O-U.
5: Emily.
8: A-E-I.
9: Emily. See, I told Olivia, you you're runs.
13: And then here's a sneaky, like, this is a 2-year run from a non-power forward school.
5: UCF?
8: The butler? The butler of women's names?
13: Isabella.
5: Oh, nice. Yeah. What years were those?
13: Those were, I don't know what was happening in 2009 and 2010.
8: That's but. So crazy. My sister's middle name is Isabella.
13: And now we're, so 2011, Sophia.
8: Yeah.
9: Yeah.
13: Through 2013, and then Emma has a 5-year run of glory till 2018, and then it's just an Olivia world.
5: So get yeah. ready to get
13: Olivia ready. Emma have been trading back and forth.
5: So get place. Ready to meet lots of Olivias and Emmas,
13: yes, yeah. or M's
5: as they
13: or
5: come
13: lives.
5: Into the real world,
8: yeah, or Schmems, or
13: Charlotte. Charlotte's in there.
5: Charlotte, yeah, we're probably still stock up on Charlotte.
9: That's one of the royal babies is named Charlotte, right?
5: Oh, that's probably why.
9: That's what I get into. I'm like, okay, why is that the most popular?
8: Stock up yeah, on question. Stock up on Gwen.
5: Stock up on
8: Gwen. A lot of Gwens in my
5: Gwens
8: life.
5: Gwens are
13: okay.
5: back?
13: Really? Can you say a lot? Are you saying three?
8: I'm saying five.
5: Five Gwens?
9: You know five Gwens.
5: You don't
13: you
5: know,
13: don't
5: five,
13: know
5: Gwens.
13: Five Gwens.
8: Gwyneth? Gwyneth is
13: you
8: my...
13: You can't name Tony either.
8: Can I name... Can I name, well, Gwen Stefani?
5: No. That doesn't count.
13: Get out of here.
8: I know two
5: you
8: Gwens.
5: You know maximum one
13: You've
5: Gwen.
13: You've never met a Gwen in real life.
8: That's not true. I have met a Gwen.
9: I know
8: in
9: one
8: real
9: Gwen.
13: Right now.
8: All right. I don't know if she.
13: It's Wednesday. She can be the wacky guest.
8: Here, I'll show you. This person.
5: Gwen's
8: there
5: or not.
8: There you go. There's one in my contacts right there.
13: Okay, he did show and me then, a person, whether then, that's a real person.
5: That's the only one.
8: And then, no, Gwyneth. Gwen is my cousin.
13: Gwendolyn?
5: Gwendolyn.
8: No, not Gwendolyn. Maybe I'm wrong.
5: Gwendolyn?
8: Yeah, I overplayed like that.
13: I just got a text. I just want you to know we named our daughter Charlotte before the royal family.
9: Okay.
13: He does not want to be.
5: Yep. Don't lump it in.
13: As someone who followed the royal family.
8: Margaret not being on that most popular women's name list is shocking to me.
13: Well, it might
5: It probably showed up on a top five in the 60s.
13: Okay, 1926 to 1930 are the five appearances for Margaret in the top five.
8: Stock up, stock down on Maggie.
5: Down,
13: probably
5: I think.
13: Too much of a nickname to appear on the list.
8: Yeah.
5: But that'd be a Margaret.
13: When you have short names like that, they're not going to,
5: Too many variations. It gets diluted. Yeah. The pool. It's diluted, much like with the Camerons and the Jacksons.
8: You are really on the Camerons.
5: It's really the Jacksons.
8: Yeah.
5: The Jacksons.
13: But it's the Jacksons with the, 14 different spellings.
5: Jacksons with an X.
13: Yep.
8: There's
13: or
8: when
13: an
8: you
13: EN.
8: When you go up to
5: give me some more good stock up, stock downs. I need some...
8: Stock up, stock down, Brock.
13: Not on here. I really wish this went out to 10. There's a name in here that will make you guys laugh.
8: Here, let me just go to my group chats. It's the most American male names ever.
5: There was a run on Brock, and I think we're probably stocked down now.
8: Here's a good one.
13: People don't want to name their kid after Brock.
8: Stock up, stock down, Daniel.
13: Okay, did Daniel appear on this list?
8: In the Daniel.
5: I'm going to say steady, status quo. Yeah. There's always a good run of Dan. Always okay. Dan.
13: Daniel made four appearances in two different decades.
8: Here's a good
5: Dan
8: one.
5: Dan is steady. Dan is not not very volatile.
8: Here's I got two good ones.
10: Good luck with that, Dan.
8: To kind of your Cameron area, stock up, stock down, Griffin.
13: Not on here.
5: Way up. Yeah, way up. That.
8: And then stock up, stock down, Sean.
9: Ooh.
5: Another kind of steady
9: down,
5: one, right?
8: Yeah, I agree with
5: but
8: the
5: steady. But probably slightly down.
8: I'll go.
13: How do people spell that now?
8: Oh, well,
5: most common spelling of Sean.
8: What,
13: to me, it's probably S-E-A-N is the most common.
9: Sean Bradley or Sean Evans.
13: Yeah, that's probably a good
8: I've only ever met one S-H-A-W-N.
13: Or there's Sean White, right? He's A-U-N.
8: He's A-U. Yeah. Oh, I forget about the A-U.
13: And then there's Sean Figgins, who's just breaking the
5: Sean.
13: breaking the whole mold.
5: I remember Chone.
8: Yeah, I think the people who spell their name Jeff, G-O-F-F, like, what are we doing? You know, we don't have to reinvent the wheel.
13: Well,
8: that's a good point. I think stock up on this one, Quinn.

0: Girl.
1: Quinn. Either or.
0: Really?
2: It goes either way, basically.
0: One of my friends named his daughter Quinn.
1: Yeah.
0: So
1: good name. One of my best friends, his name is Quinn.
2: You just always call him by Q forever.
1: No, I just call him Quinn.
2: You call him Quinn. You don't call him Q.
1: I've never called him Q once.
2: Are you considering it now?
1: No, but
0: what
1: I call
0: about Quincy.
1: I've never met a Quincy.
0: Oh, I know some Quincys. We call him
2: Q. There's lots of Quincys in the sporting world, but I haven't met a Quincy.
1: Jason. I call I know like two Jasons. I both
2: that
1: call
2: name
1: him
2: is
1: Jay.
2: On here a bunch, by the way.
1: Jason Wintertall. Yeah, I think that's probably Scott Steady. Daniel, Sean, Jason, all kind of stock
2: steady.
1: Well,
2: I think Jason is a tier two potential name.
1: Oh, you
0: pretty timeless.
1: Yeah.
0: Daniel, Sean, Jason.
1: Just never going anywhere.
0: Yeah.
2: Jason's
1: on
2: here 10 times, and it's just sort of hanging out from second and to fourth.
1: They're kind of like the chicken parmesan of names. Like, it'll always be on the menu, and it always will be great. You know? It always will be there. That's a good one.
0: I don't disagree with this.
1: That's a good one. It really, they really are
0: the
1: chicken.
0: I don't know why it all has to be chicken parmesan.
3: You were really playing to the panel on that one. Good job by you.
1: Everyone knows. Is there any, look at us. Is there anyone here on this panel who wouldn't like chicken parmesan?
0: I love chicken parmesan.
1: I love chicken parmesan. I had a chicken parmesan sandwich. That's why I couldn't sleep last night.
2: Here's what I want to know from you, though, because you have now immigrated to this wonderful food world of the Midwest.
1: Yeah.
2: You're not finding that on menus as often as you're going to find it in Chicago. And elsewhere, like the chicken parm is not just sitting on menus.
1: There's definitely there's lesser. The joke I always made is there's no such thing as an Irish bar in Chicago. It's just bars.
2: Sure.
1: Like every bar we went to was an Irish bar. It's kind of the same thing with Italian restaurants. Like everywhere you go, you're a stone's throw away from an Italian restaurant. Obviously there's Italian restaurants here, not to the same population. So you are correct. Now, when I do go to an Italian restaurant, I've been to multiple here in Nebraska, they've always had a chicken parm.
2: Okay, but when you're saying it's always on the menu, like, that includes all. Like, there's items that are going to be on menus across, regardless of what the specialty is.
1: But if I told you that Sean, Jason, and Daniel were the calamari of, names, you'd probably be less...
2: I would wonder why you chose calamari.
1: That. Exactly. Chicken,
2: the more
1: chicken
0: I think
1: parm.
0: It's less about... I think it's less about... It. Chicken parm's availability and more about its general consistency.
1: It's
0: hard to make a bad one.
2: Okay.
1: I think it's both. I think that's what I'm going
2: with. All this
1: has
2: done is made
1: both.
2: Me want to eat chicken parm,
0: by the way. My favorite food.
1: Oh, straight up?
0: Absolutely.
1: Yeah.
0: So good. It's, I don't know about you guys, but like, I hate getting asked questions like that. So I came up with stock answers for all of those questions.
2: It's so
1: I love
2: weird
1: that.
2: Because you like in being involved in being asked questions.
0: Yeah.
2: But when people want to specifically nail you down on something, you get squirmed.
0: I have a hard time coming up with answers. Yes.
1: I think chicken parm would probably be my
0: That's my stock answer.
1: My number two for Italian food would be anything piccata. Like anything
2: is its number one overall.
1: Yeah, I would say my number one
0: number
1: cuisine?
0: One food. I mean, what did I have for my birthday
2: sandwich? I felt like you missed that part of it.
1: Yeah, I did, definitely.
0: With the number one overall pick.
2: I mean, if you put it up against lasagna, which famously he's taking almost over everything.
1: Yeah.
2: He's taking chicken parm.
1: What is the lasagna of names?
0: All right. I was going to say, is lasagna stock up or stock down?
1: Lasagna stock up,
2: for sure. It's Christopher. That's what it is.
1: Oh, that's a great one. That is a great one, Mike Schaefer. That's phenomenal.
2: I'm cheating here.
1: I think you're great. I think that's awesome. Lasagna, stock up, stock down, stock up.
0: Steady to maybe up a little bit. People are doing different stuff with lasagna these days.
2: Yeah.
0: They're trying too much. They're probably trying to spell Christopher in creative and different ways as well.
1: Yeah, with K's a K.
2: Now.
1: Yeah, K-R-I-S.
2: I forgot to tell you about one of the great conversations I had with Lanny on Saturday we were enjoying the suspended game. We got in a real long conversation about Chris Davis with a C and Chris Davis with a K.
1: I hated that growing up.
2: And then one of the two between Lanny and Jake was overzealous about how many home runs that Chris Davis with a K had hit.
0: With a K?
2: Yeah, and then we had made a bet on this. And I was thinking to myself as I walked away from it, I will never have a conversation like that without involving those two specifically.
0: Nope. Almost every conversation they've ever had, I think, ends in a bet.
1: Who are these people?
0: These two idiots.
2: Yeah.
1: Okay.
0: One of them hosts a radio show in Lincoln. The other one used to host a radio show in Lincoln.
1: Gotcha.
0: And
2: we work with all of them.
0: Dearly departed into being a lawyer.

0: Oh, wow. He did the opposite Mitchell. He did the anti-Jack Mitchell.
1: That's right.
0: He went from radio to lawyer instead of lawyer to radio.
1: That's right. Yeah.
2: There's not a lot, but there are similarities with those
1: I will unwillingly engage myself in at least 4 bets this weekend with those two people.
2: Oh, man. I cannot wait for Monday to get a full rundown of the stupidity that occurred.
0: I'm going to Lake Geneva at the end of June, so the end of this month, to go on a golf trip, and my buddy Jason will be there, and I already know that I'm going to have to put money aside for side bets I'm going to do with him. Like, I've already thought about it.
2: You're going to be betting on the course, like, per shot?
0: We're going to be on the same team, probably, and we're going to be betting against each other. Like, that's just how it works.
2: If your group that you're playing with, the cart girl comes by, and they stop, and they decide to get shots, and you're handed a shooter of spicy pickle vodka, how would you feel about this?
0: I mean, if it's free, I'm going to drink it.
2: I don't know if your group buys them
1: communally. There's no money. Money doesn't exist. Yes or no.
0: No.
1: I agree. Yeah.
0: God, no.
2: So bad. That was my first of my TikToks
0: there's
2: today.
0: There is zero.
2: I thought that was a perfect one to lead off.
0: I don't think there's anything redeeming about that. I just can't imagine
3: spicy
0: the
3: spicy pickle.
1: Somebody
3: like pickle,
1: said
3: like,
0: pickle already.
1: Somebody
0: pushing.
1: Said it sounds like it would be good in a Bloody
2: drink
1: Mary.
2: Drink pickle flavor.
3: Oh yeah.
1: And I said it probably would be pretty good in a Bloody Mary. Oh, but definitely alone.
0: That's a great heads up call.
2: Nope, you got to shoot it and then hit your tee shot.
3: Is it sauce weekend or Bromaha weekend?
1: I have a wedding. It's Lanny's wedding.
3: Oh, okay. Yeah.
0: Oh, wow. Oh, it's the fun guy's wedding.
1: Yeah.
0: Okay. That'll be fun.
1: Yeah.
0: That'll be something.
1: Yeah.
0: I'm
1: the MC. I've been hired.
0: Wow.
1: Ooh. Well, not for any
3: good gig.
0: I have 4 weddings coming up in
3: yeah, you're that age.
2: You are in wedding hell. Mm-hmm.
0: I have 4 coming.
3: The next 5 years, you're going to go to...
0: And
1: right when you think it's over, it keeps going.
0: And those 4, by the way, are set. Like, I have 4 set weddings. Like, it is happening. It's not like me. It's not like Gwen's where I'm guessing.
1: I think the max.
0: This is four set weddings.
1: What was your max year-to-year wedding attendance?
2: I had a pretty consistent run of having 6 weddings for a 3-year stretch, probably.
1: I think 6 was my max.
2: And then 2 different times in that, I was in 4, 2 of those. Like, there was a year where I wasn't in any in between, but I was in 4 of the 6, none, 4 of the 6.
1: Oh.
2: I have suits that will never be worn again.
0: Ooh. I will be in none of the 4.
1: Well, you're just at the beginning.
2: It's a tremendous honor to be in a wedding.
3: Mm-hmm.
2: At some point, you no longer want them.
3: Yeah.
0: One of them I should be in, but because of the lack of groomsmen, I will not be in. Like, I'm getting
1: That's
0: kicked.
1: Good.
0: I'm getting.
1: It's a perfect spot.
0: I'm getting kicked out by the lack of groomsmen / the influx of brothers. There are too many brothers.
1: You'll be in. That means you'll be invited to some of the extra shenanigans.
0: I'll be in the back room.
2: You want to be the guy that gets the invite to be on either the post wedding party bus. Whoa. Or the bachelor party, or whatever, without having to be the guy that's having to get the suit and go to the rehearsal and everything.
0: I definitely don't want to be a part of the picture committee. Mm-hmm. Like, the people who have to stay back longer to take all the pictures, that's kind
2: of... The best, being on the bus when you don't have to be in the pictures...
0: Is awesome. I think that's where I'm at for one of these weddings.
3: Awesome. Perfect.
0: And another wedding, I am a part of the friend group. I'm just not a strong enough part of the friend group. Where it's like, oh, Maddie's here. Great. But nothing will be expected of me other than to say, congratulations, give a gift, and get drunk.
2: Well, generally, there's no expectation. I mean, just from my own experience of getting married, I had no expectations of anyone.
0: This will definitely be my minor league wedding year because it's a lot of Nebraska, Chicago weddings. There's one wedding in Alabama.
3: I want to read some major league wedding years here. Aaron and Papillion, I had 13 one year. Platt Cat.
2: Woof.
3: Between me and, I'm going to assume this is Mrs. Platt Cat or soon to be Mrs. Platt Cat.
1: Whoa,
3: no pressure.
1: Josh.
3: We have 22 we were invited to one year. I think we made 17.
1: Oh, my God. That's every weekend.
3: There was probably a weekend or two where it was one on Friday, one on Saturday.
1: Now, that actually doesn't seem so bad. If I could do it, if I could line up 3 in a weekend, that'd be kind of sick. Like,
3: actually, yeah.
1: I don't want it to be every week for 6 weeks.
3: Yeah.
1: That would be terrible.
0: You're saying you just knock them all out.
1: Yeah. Mm-hmm. Just give me a Friday, Saturday, Sunday.
0: I think
1: nobody's that lucky.
2: That Sunday
1: though.
2: Wedding is going
1: to
2: be.
1: Yeah. I don't even think I've been to a Sunday wedding.
0: This is a.
3: Because you didn't go to Knicks.
1: I didn't go to Knicks.
0: There are nice. There are so many. Like now there's so many Thursday weddings and so many Sunday weddings, and
1: I don't think I've ever been to a Thursday wedding.
0: Whoa. Yeah, there was a Thursday wedding that people went to at
1: ESPN. What's the advantage of a Thursday wedding?
0: I have no idea.
1: Cheap.
0: They were just like, we went to a Thursday wedding. We did a Thursday wedding.
1: It's like Thursday night football? Like, you
2: was
1: know,
2: it a holiday?
0: People were
2: like, people do New Year's Eve, and that could be on a Thursday.
0: People I was working with at ESPN, they're like, yeah, I'm going to a wedding tonight. I'm like, it's Thursday. And they're like, yep, Thursday wedding.
1: So I like if it goes into a holiday weekend. Like,
0: It was summer.
1: What if it was like Memorial Day, and then so you just automatically just bang work on Friday?
0: Yeah.
1: You're all weekend, and you get Monday, too. That's kind of genius.
0: I don't know if that's what they did, but a Thursday wedding did happen in my vicinity.
1: I'd be kind of jacked for a Thursday wedding. I'm jacked for Thursday night football every week.
3: How hard are you going?
1: You're automatically like, you cannot go to work the next
2: day. I think the last time I went hard at a wedding now.
3: Yeah.
2: I feel like it's been a few years.
3: That's part of the era that Matt's
2: went hard
3: in.
2: At
3: yeah.
2: those yeah. weddings. Yeah.
0: Yeah, the last wedding I was at in Denver, which was the week of the Cincinnati game, I went very hard.
1: Probably. Oh, you're going in your wedding prime. Yeah. You're going to be in big trouble.
2: How do you feel about champagne?
0: Love champagne.
3: I love champagne.
0: Great part of France.
3: I was the only one that drank it at my wedding.
1: You asked Matt about a liquid that he could drink.
2: Well, I asked him about spicy vodka.
0: No. God, no.
2: Or spicy pickle vodka.
1: That's true, yeah.
0: I tried having the apple fireball. Have you had that one?
2: Fine.
0: The apple fireball?
1: Yeah. I'm not obsessed with it.
0: It's like Fireball with more sugar, and Fireball already has a lot of sugar. I don't need more sugar.
1: You're not worried about
2: the
1: sugar?
2: The sugar content for?
0: It's more of the taste. It's too sweet for me.
1: Okay.
0: What I'm saying.
2: Just say that.
0: Oh, no, I'm not saying the nutritional part.
1: Honestly,
0: look at me. You think I care about the nutritional part
1: right
0: now?
1: No, you didn't think you cared, yeah.
0: I like to eat to completion.
2: To be fair, when I walked away from the producer's room, the last thing I heard was, have you lost your ass? As you asked your producer,
0: this is
2: Josh.
0: Just a common question because Josh looks great. He's lost some weight, and I asked
2: HR department. I wonder if that would be a concern.
0: Ray goes, lots of Richards I deal with on a daily basis. Stock down for Richards,
1: definitely.
0: Stock massively down.
1: It's hard to
0: for
1: avoid
0: Richards.
1: The jokes these days.
0: It really is.
1: Bigelow was wondering what the line is for groomsmen / bridesmaids. Like, where is the maximum you want to see?
3: Like, oh, that I want to see if I'm attending a wedding?
0: 7.
3: 6.
1: I think both of those are too many.
3: I'd rather you do 5, but I'll give you 6 before I start.
0: That's what I define as the max.
1: Max is 5. No. Like,
0: max is 7, ideal is 5.
1: 3 is a money amount for me. You just go 3.
0: 3?
1: 3 aside, sounds perfect.
0: Whoa.
1: Yeah.
3: I'm 41, and... That sounds amazing, what Connor is proposing.
0: Yeah. Age difference here. If you had 3 people as groomsmen or bridesmaids at your wedding, there would be a little bit of judgment, I think, for my generation.
1: Really?
0: I think my generation would be like, you don't have more friends?
1: Oh, no, I have more friends. I just I have only 2 favorites.
0: See, that's once again the age gap here, right? Because you've gone through the 9 to 10 year process.
2: You got married 5 years ago, so it's not.
0: He's talking about himself now. He's saying right now.
2: Yeah, but when you got married, you only had
1: 3.
0: You only had 3.
1: Yeah.
0: There would be.
2: I think I had 7.
0: I think 3 is not enough.
2: I'm suddenly not sure what that looks like now.
0: Maybe I guess I'm judgmental.
1: Honestly, if I did it again today, it would just be 1.
3: Yeah. Absolutely.
1: Yeah.
2: I would have the same exact group that it was.
0: I think right now I would be at. I would have to do 7, but I would prefer to do 5.
1: Your wedding is about to be off the chain.
0: Dude, but it's not going to happen for another 10 years.
1: Yeah, but when it does, it'll be off the chain.
0: It'll be a good wedding. My goal is to be the last hurrah. Matt's wedding is the last hurrah.
3: This is the last dance.
1: There never is a last wedding.
0: No, but like the last...
1: I've been to second weddings.
0: The last hard wedding. The last hard wedding. Like, this is like...
1: What's that mean?
0: Nope. Like, you know.
3: And then the generation of cousins after you is starting to get married now, and I'm like, oh, I remember when you were born. This is terrible.
1: Yeah, you're going to start bringing your kids to weddings.
2: Chimichangas with undetermined food.
0: I mean, depending on how many Cubans are there, there might be some empanadas and,
2: oh,
0: you know.
2: Sure, man. Sure. That sounds great.
0: I mean,
1: you can get empanadas for white people, too.
0: Well, okay. but
3: we
0: like
3: go to Taco Bell, we get that sea salt caramel empanada.
0: But the Cubans love, and especially the Ramon side of the family, empanadas are their jam. Like the Ramones love empanadas. Like anytime I went to any sort of
1: they
0: event
1: think they love
0: up.
1: Empanadas more than me.
0: Yes. Yes, yes, they do. They
2: is
0: think
2: Ramon
0: it and they
2: your
0: do.
2: Your mother's maiden name?
0: Yes.
2: So your choices, you basically you could have been a Ramon or a McMaster.
0: I almost my broadcasting name.
2: I'm
0: was
2: over
0: almost,
2: here with like the just German Schrader yeah. or Schaefer. Like there's nothing good about
0: really?
2: Either of these.
0: Schrader or Schaefer.
2: Yeah, that was it.
0: That's
2: those
0: awesome.
2: The, yeah.
0: Yeah, I almost was Matt Ramon for broadcasting. Like
2: I think Matt Ramon would have been a pretty good broadcaster.
0: That was a thought.
2: Name.
0: That was a thought. And my dad actually. My dad.
2: You could have went Mateo Ramon dad, and really played into your heritage.
0: Dad actually encouraged me to do it. He was like, "This might give you like more of an advantage in terms of just like the hiring process."
1: Should have just gone with Barone,
0: Matt Barone.
1: Yeah, Matt Barone.
0: That's actually
1: and
0: a good
1: you
0: one.
1: And then you act like Ray's son.
2: I think you missed out by not going by Mateo Ramon.
0: Yeah, but my mom goes, "Mike, he can't speak Spanish. They'd know he's a fraud." And I'm like, "Good point."
1: How do you spell Ramon?
0: R-E-M-O-N.
1: Oh,
2: whoa. Okay. That is not where my.
0: Oh, you thought it was R A M O N.
1: Well, that's
0: Ramon. Ramon. No, that'd be Ramon.
3: Razor we Ramon.
0: Are, we are Ramon.
1: Oh, like Ramir Johnson.
0: Right, no, it's a Ramon. That's. I'm not Matt Ramon. Ramon. I'm Matt Ramon.
1: Matt Ramon.
0: No.
2: Matt Ramon.
0: Not. 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
5: Warm and mainly dry for your winds. They expect partly sunny skies throughout the day. A little bit breezy with south-southeast winds gusting up to 25 miles per hour. Slight chance of a pop-up shower in the afternoon, though most stay dry. Highs in the low to mid-80s. I'm meteorologist Sean Everson from KETV Newswatch 7.
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0: crossover. James and Matthew, both in like the top five and most used names across like literally the centuries. Decades would be more accurate. But Matthew James McMaster, you think people might call me MJ, you know, or MJM, or Double M, or M&M, or M&M, or something of that nature. No one ever called me that. It was very disappointing. It's probably because I wasn't cool enough at that time.
1: Interesting.
0: Do you know who
1: but
0: is,
1: you are now.
0: Do you know who is cool, though? Our listeners. The coolest listeners around here on the 1620 The Zone Radio Network and 97.7 The Zone in Central Nebraska. Very excited to be broadcasting to you from here, 50th and Dodge, on a beautiful Wednesday. Weather is weathering right now. Very nice, very sunny, very evil, very Danhausen, if you will. Very hot, red hot, some might say. Number one, I think he's the number two merch guy right now, by the way, Danhausen.
1: Yes.
0: Even though I bought a Danhausen shirt and then immediately have not watched anything wrestling has produced since then.
1: I just want to know what people who don't watch wrestling think of him on First Take. And
0: has he cursed anybody?
1: Well, he cursed the Cavs.
0: And it worked.
1: It did.
0: Is he going to... Once again, if I was the WWE, I would tell this man, cease and desist. Don't test your luck. Take your take your bumps here. Like, you did a great job. Mm-hmm. We don't need to push it. Like,
1: let's celebrate the win.
0: A 1,000,000%, and that's what we're all about here on Middays with Matt, celebrating our wins, as the NBA Finals is today. Would be a big win for either team to set the tone in what is what I would call a David Stern NBA Finals. If David Stern was the commissioner and he was pulling the strings and wanted to pick his ideal NBA Finals heading into this playoffs, obviously he would, you know, pick the Lakers, but they ended up getting eliminated unceremoniously. But if you weren't to pick the Lakers, I think that this would probably be the ideal matchup you would have in the NBA Finals. New York back, first time since 1999 that they are in the NBA Finals, taking on a historic franchise, a pillar of success, a pillar of excellence really in the NBA, the San Antonio Spurs, with their incredibly young core and budding superstar in Victor Wembanyama, who we are literally going to have the conversation at the end of the series if this man has the opportunity to be the greatest player of all time. And he does play with an attitude and competitiveness that we've been missing in the NBA, where I think he'll get his fair share of supporters as opposed to detractors. Because I don't know if the math of, or not the math, but I've always felt like when we talk about great players in the NBA, there's we love you, and then there's a certain line that you cross, and then we go, you're not Michael Jordan, and you never will be, right? And we get very defensive about MJ. I feel like Victor, because of just how unique he is the type of guy that may not have to deal with that as much if he were to build an NBA legacy. We'll talk pretty quickly. We won't spend too much time on game one of the NBA Finals today. We'll spend more time on some other things, but we will talk about it at some point. Well, quickly, though, I want to talk about it now. Stanley Cup Final yesterday, quite incredible. We had 9 goals scored between the Vegas Golden Knights and the Carolina Hurricanes. We had 5 goals in the first, 15 minutes of that game. Quite remarkable.
1: Fun.
0: For the common viewer.
1: Yeah.
0: I hated it. I was getting very mad.
1: Were all about how great a defensive series this would be.
0: First off, Nikola Ehlers, our dog of the day, scored not one but 2 goals. So shout out to us. We hit dog of the day. Absolutely massive, absolutely clutch. I just don't like it when there's bad defense. And there was some really bad defense in that Carolina Hurricane defensive zone. They just decided not to cover the front of their net. But they did a great job pushing the pace with some of their speed. And it was one of those things. I was texting to somebody, and he was spot on. He said, you know, he thought that Carolina was a rhythmic team. And I couldn't agree more with that. And they're very well coached by Ron Brind'Amour, which, fun fact, I believe it came from Kenneth on our YouTube chat yesterday. Ron Brind'Amour has been a part of 97 of the 99 Carolina Hurricanes playoff games. 97 of the 99. That's absolutely incredible. But he was saying, the guy I was talking to last night was saying that he thought that Carolina is a rhythmic hockey team, which I think is such a smart way, astute way of putting it, how they play, how they flow, how they communicate, how they cover certain things in the defense.

0: then, but the one thing that will get you out of your rhythm is physicality and speed. And I just think overall, Vegas was able to overpower Carolina with their physicality and their speed, but Carolina kept hitting them back, kept punching them in the mouth, kept getting pucks to the net. I thought some of the goals Vegas scored, though, were absolutely beautiful. There was one, the backdoor tap-in was absolutely phenomenal. I love the short side post. So, like, you know, we always talk about the house, the very front of the net, but the short side post shots, I think, are some of the more underrated shots in hockey. I haven't scored short side posts before. I've given a lot of assists, though, on short side posts to people who can shoot that shot. But then the last goal, did you see the game-winning goal yesterday, Josh Hodgson?
1: I actually didn't.
0: Look it up right now. If you haven't seen the game-winning goal of the Vegas Golden Knights versus Carolina Hurricanes, game one of the Stanley Cup final yesterday, go and watch that game-winning goal. It is perhaps one of the greatest passes I've ever seen. If you also take in the stakes of what that pass meant, that pass that was made to go ahead and score the game-winning goal against the Vegas Golden Knights was seriously one of the best passes from Colton Sissons over to Tomas Hertl, which Tomas Hertl, a very underrated player in NHL history, in my opinion.
1: The Carolina Hurricanes didn't post it, which seems odd.
0: They probably wouldn't. It was a bad
1: NHL
0: just to describe it. Mm-hmm. It was a practically blind, backhanded pass that was on the money into the middle of the slot under a bunch of different hockey sticks to Tomas Hertl, who stuck it with a beautiful shot.
1: Let me watch this again.
0: Remarkable goal, and it should be a remarkable series. 9 goals scored in the very first game of the NHL Finals. I believe 11 goals were scored in the first game of the 2010 NHL Finals between the Chicago Blackhawks and the Philadelphia Flyers. That was an incredible game that I'll never forget. This series, if it continues to live up to this and continues to live up to the fast pace, will definitely be one that everybody... Well, a lot of people will have their eyes on. We'll still see what the ratings are when the ratings come out. I feel like every year we do that thing where it's like, oh, the NHL, the Stanley Cup Finals definitely didn't have the ratings that a final should end up having.
1: The conference finals up 50% year over year.
0: Wow.
1: And since the Olympics in February, the ratings for the NHL have been very satisfying to the league.
0: I just realized this last night, in a 12-month span, ESPN is going to have, or Disney and their families, they are going to have the NBA Finals, NHL Finals, and the Super Bowl in a 12-month span. How remarkable is that? Have we seen that? I would love to ask Joey Colbert. I'm sure Joey would know. What is the record for how many different finals across the big four American sports have been broadcasted on one network in that span? In less than 12 months, they're going to have 3 of the big four finals on their networks, on their family of networks. So, really impressive stuff. So, we will talk. That's it, by the way. That's our NHL talk. Sorry. If you want more, we'll talk about it when they play the next game in a couple of days. But we will talk about the NBA finals a little bit today throughout the show. We also will talk about Fred Hoiberg. He spoke to the media yesterday. It was great to hear from Coach Fred. His team projected by On3 to be a 7 seed heading into the season after their remarkable and historical 28-win season last year that saw them go to the Sweet 16 and unfortunately fall to the hands of Iowa, who, by the way, if you were been following college basketball, Iowa did not necessarily capitalize on the momentum that you thought they had in the transfer portal. Definitely going to be ranked outside of the top 25 to begin this season. Be curious where Bennett Sturts ends up in the NBA draft. But proceeding with that, there were some very curious things that Fred Hoiberg was talking about. And it was, honestly, this is why I love having him on Monday. A lot of the things that Fred was communicating through that press conference, we've heard communicated through Robin Washut. I think it just goes to prove how tuned in Robin is, and we're very happy that he gets to be on our show and provide you that content every Monday at 1:20. But it's kind of what Robin was saying, exactly what Fred was communicating. Fit, fit, fit. I mean, he really hammered home about, we have a system here. We have a culture here. We have things that are a no-go, and we have things that are a go, and we have things that we value, and we have things that we don't necessarily value as much. And, you know, they went into this transfer portal cycle. And look, this transfer portal cycle, number one, was a lot about retention, right? I mean, they came in and they weren't thinking like some other teams like Louisville or Texas or Providence or, you know, even Kentucky, even though Kentucky did swing and a miss. They, a lot of those teams that I mentioned were thinking, how can we hit a home run and acquire other people's players? How can we get the Flory Badunga? How can we get the John Blackwell? How can we get the Milan Manchilovich? Nebraska entered the transfer portal saying, no, how can we keep our guys? Like, how can we make sure Kale is still around? How can we make sure that Price is still around? How can we make sure that Braden Frager is still around? And they got that done. And unfortunately, a guy that you thought would be a part of that core, Bearcat Buchtinger, they weren't able to keep around. He went up going to Vanderbilt, as we all know. But
1: Benedict Arnold?
0: A little bit. The thing, though, with even though they didn't have that flashy home run, holy crap, I cannot believe Nebraska beat out all of these teams to get this prospect. Even though they didn't get a guy like that, they stuck to their guns, right? They stuck to their core. They stuck to their foundation. They said, what made us successful last year? What is leaving that made us successful from last year? And what are the closest things that we can replace with that? And honestly, I think you can make an argument that maybe they made an upgrade at certain spots in terms of what they're trying to do on the defensive end. It's a big team. I want to keep saying this. Nebraska's going to have a pretty big roster this year in terms of not only the guys that they have playing, but the guys that they have coming off the bench. Orm, 6'9", Kapke, 6'11", Wilkinson that they got pretty late in the process from San Diego State. He's 6'10", I believe. Leo Curtis is a 7-footer. Like, they got some height in the front court. And then even in the back court, Frager, right, 6'5", Linhart, 6'4", and then Price Sanford, 6'7". It's kind of the trend that we're seeing more. I mean, we're really seeing people lean into the we have to be as big, as long, and as athletic as possible. Nebraska did a pretty good job of doing that in the portal cycle. So like I said, did they make the massive home run swing that everybody couldn't stop talking about? No. But did they find guys that fit their system, that fit their culture? Absolutely. And we'll talk about Fred Hoiberg's process, the patience that was shown throughout that process, and maybe we show it in other places too across the athletic department. Speaking about across the athletic department, let's talk about Nebraska football at some point today. Is there an All-American on this team? Seriously.
1: There better be.
0: Is there an All-American on this basketball team?
1: Football team.
0: Or football team, sorry. Is there an All-American? Is there a guy that you're heading into the season saying, hey, this is our All-American, this is our guy, this is the foundational piece, this is what we're pinning it on, we're going to be great because of him. At the end of the day, when we lean on somebody, we're going to lean on this guy. Is there somebody on that team right now? I can't identify that guy. I would love to know if somebody has an opinion on that. I think this team has a lot of potential. I think you go up and down this roster and you see the height, you see the measurables, you see the athleticism, you even see some past production from some of these guys throughout the roster. But I don't know if there's a player that undoubtedly you can hang your hat on and say, this is our guy, and we know what we're going to get out of him week after week after week after week. Andrew Marshall is what comes to mind. That's the first guy that comes to mind for sure for me. I think Andrew Marshall is the guy where I'm like, all right, I feel pretty good about what Marshall is going to do against, you know, whoever he lines up against on the offensive end. I feel pretty good about Andrew Marshall. Is Andrew Marshall, though, like, is he an All-American guy? You know? And maybe would we view him differently if he didn't start his career in Idaho? Maybe. That's a whole other discussion to have in terms of optics and whatnot. But it's a question I want to put in your head. It's a question I'm going to put in my head. We'll answer that question throughout the show. The Iceman's the Madden NFL cover athlete. I never thought in my lifetime
1: he
0: I
1: did
0: would
1: the
0: see
1: the bird chilling thing.
0: He actually did the thing where he's throwing. He's jumping up and he's throwing.
1: I've seen two images.
0: I never thought that I would see the day where a Bears quarterback is the cover athlete for Madden. Truthfully, never thought I'd see it. I kind of was just, I never even really thought of the Bears having cover athletes.
1: It's never been a position that's been that important to them.
0: No. Unless we had a year where, I mean, like, you know, maybe if they won the title in 06, they would have had Urlacher and Briggs. They would have been like, you remember that one year they did the defensive cover? They did LOB for the Madden NFL cover. And then they ended up losing the Super Bowl in absolutely painful fashion. We'll talk about the Madden NFL cover curse as a fun little segment at some point today. And the fact that I don't think Caleb Williams will be cursed. I am not worried at all.
1: Who are you trying to convince, me or the audience?
0: I think I'm trying to convince everybody.
1: Okay.
0: I think everybody falls under that umbrella. We'll also talk about SMU at some point. They're doing some pretty funny things.
1: Yeah, I got questions over there in Dallas.
0: Yeah, me too. And the Big 12 made some pretty big strides as well, so we'll have that convo. I also read a great article about Ryan Williams this morning at CBS Sports. I think anybody who's really interested in college football should give it a read. We'll talk about that at some point today as well. John Walker will join us at 11 o'clock. Let's go to the phone line real quick. Prairie Flower Casino Hotline, 402-951-1620. Andrew, we got a couple minutes here. Got 1 or 2 minutes here, Andrew. Make it quick. I love you. What do you got?
2: I love how you act poetic about Nebraska basketball.
0: Thank you.
2: But does Matt Rhule get a bye on this year because of the recruiting class he might have coming in 27?
0: What do you mean a bye? What do you mean by bye?
2: Like, how good does he have to do to keep his job?
0: Well, he's not going anywhere. After that contract extension and everything like that, Matt Rhule is here for the long haul. So I don't think 27 has anything to do with his job security. I think the 27 recruiting class will be a big storyline because Tim, you know, this is my belief, and also Tim Verghese has talked about this, their success in 26 will definitely dictate some of the things that might occur with the class of 2027 in terms of their floor and their ceiling. But I don't think Matt Rhule's job is secure. There is nothing that can happen this year where Matt Rhule is going to end up losing his job, and that's from a win and loss perspective.
2: All right, and I will say your comment about the portal and basketball. Look at Creighton last year; they had a supposedly portal class, and it turned out to be really not measured well.
0: Yeah,
2: you have to fix your program.
0: Okay, thanks, Andrew. Appreciate you. Look at the teams that have spent a ton of money over the last couple of years in college basketball. There have been some teams that have been successful. There have also been some teams who have not been successful. And, you know, we've seen some pretty big stories, especially coming out of Blue Bloods like Kansas, North Carolina, and Kentucky, with how much they've spent on their rosters and how little in terms of success relative to what they're spending they've actually gotten. So I think it's a very interesting conversation to have. The markets might have evened out a little bit this year because I think people are recognizing that. Alrighty, we're going to have a great show today. Nick Jonas is here on Midday. Wow. That's going to be a hell of a show. But an even better get than Nick Jonas, John Walker, coming up next here on the 1620 Zone Radio Network.
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24: I'm not like into theft or anything, but it's like,
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24: J-Man writes in, Happer, I'm not into theft, but occasionally. You know, famously, there is a couple. I'm very forthright with you all, so I tell you when, you know, I own up, I fess up to things. You know, I've already told you and, frankly, taunted Pancheros in Des Moines that I am the sauce thief.
25: Ah.
24: But they never do anything about it. They don't really seem to mind all that much.
25: And now, apparently, you need to steal some more sauce.
24: And now I need to steal more sauce. 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
24: I got an email last year when this information was spilled on the air that it was like, I am really mad about this. I'm calling the Pancheros, and I also think that you need to be fired or like suspended or something like
25: that.
24: And it got to our bosses, and they were like, hey, what's going on here? Are they talking about your, like, and I'm like, yeah, it's okay, I think. I mean, it's up to you. I guess you could fire me if you want. But I was like, it's all right.
25: I guess if you're going to go, the way that you want to go out is to be let go for stealing sauce from a restaurant.
24: I don't know. I don't know the way I want to go.
25: Yeah.
24: I'm not sure. Maybe it'd be from an angry mob of people who are mad at me because they thought I was John Bishop.
23: 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KOZN Bellevue, Omaha, Council Bluffs. 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
0: All right, we welcome in a man who definitely is in his prime when it comes to weddings and going to a lot of them in a calendar year. It's John Walker from the Omaha World Herald, the beat writer for honestly everything. He's going to be at the College World Series. He writes for baseball, writes about volleyball, did an awesome piece about Trinity Shad Sarries and her path to the NCAA championships as a jumper and doing everything under the sun. How many weddings have you been to in 1 year, the most amount of weddings you've been to in 1 year, John Walker?
1: Not that many, for real. Not that many. Maybe, I think I only went to one last year. I went to two last year.
0: Okay.
1: And I think the year before that, I went to three. So, like, probably only three. Although, it's crazy, ironic, and funny that you mention this because within the past week, I've gotten two wedding invites for later this year. So crazy how the world works. How about you? What's your career high?
0: Oh, career high is one. I'm not there yet, but I will say it will be next year when I go to at least three.
1: You're developing and you're gradually growing, and then, you know, we can count on your development.
0: Yes, we can.
1: Next year, finally paying off. I get you.
0: A lot of people have said that I am a diamond in the rough three-star prospect when it comes to weddings and somebody who could definitely blossom into a great partier. Speaking about other prospects who might be labeled like that, you wrote a great piece on London Dada, the Omaha West Side, 6'6", 180-pound prospect, who has committed to Creighton, a man who used to be mopping the floors at the CHI Health Center when I'll be playing on those very same floors for the Blue Jays. You wrote a great piece on it. What can you tell us about the newest commit for the Blue Jays?
1: Yeah, it's a really cool story. As you mentioned, London Dada used to ball boy Creighton games. He'd like rebound some basketballs, you know, those like big circular pads with the kids at the end under the baskets. He'd hold one of those and in between possessions come out and mop up sweat. And like he did that growing up and like you said, Matt, he'll go from mopping the floor at Creighton games to soon playing in them. And that's just a really cool story. And then it's huge for Allen Huss and the Jays because London Dada had long been one of their top priorities in the 2027 recruiting class, largely because it was a heated regional recruiting battle. Mm. Nebraska was in on London Dada. Iowa was in on London Dada. Those are two teams that made it to the second weekend of the NCAA tournament this past season. So they have all the on-court leverage as a program that kind of benefits from the recency bias, right?
0: Yeah.
1: So London Dada, that obviously could have played a factor.
0: Sure.
1: And instead, Matt, Alan Huss and his staff keep the top-rated player in Nebraska in Nebraska. And that's huge. Optically, of course, and on the court with what London Dada is expected to do. He still has to fill out his frame. He knows that. Creighton knows that. Everyone's well aware of that. But might I remind a lot of people, he's young for his grade.
0: Yeah.
1: He will turn 17 in July. That means he will have his first summer workout as a Creighton Blue Jay a year from now when he's 17 years old. So, like, he's got plenty of room to grow, and he has plenty of time to grow as well. And yeah, so I think he's going to end up being a really solid player, a guy who is willing to defend multiple positions, capable of defending multiple positions, and can score the basketball a little bit too. Like, he has a little bit of a post bag. I think that will only expand once he does fill out his frame. But he averaged 16-7, shot 48% from the field this year, and maybe most importantly for a guy who will play on the wings, like, shot 36% from three.
0: Yeah.
1: So he can do a little bit of everything, really. You know, I don't think he'd operate the offense. Like, I don't think he'd be the primary ball handler necessarily, but he can handle it a little bit. So, yeah, he can do a little bit of everything. All of that is a long, long, long meandering way to say.
0: Huh.
1: It is a huge recruiting win for Creighton, and it's a childhood dream for London Dada.
0: What's your schedule looking like this June when it comes to Creighton basketball? When do they report in? When do they start practicing? When does Huss get on the microphone? What does all that look like for you?
1: Yeah, so it's actually coming up pretty quick. So okay. So they all got to campus through last week. A bunch of them were posting on their Instagram stories and stuff. Like, that's not a secret or anything. And then I believe they started, like, individual workouts on Monday. Because I don't think the staff can link up with them for a certain amount of time, but you can work with, like, managers and have, like, player workouts and this, that, and the other. So I think they started doing all of that June 1
0: okay.
1: on Monday.
0: Okay.
1: And yeah, and then we'll know for sure kind of where Alan Huss feels about the roster and what the plan is for them, because Creighton has its annual abilities camp on Friday. That's always a really neat event. For those who are not familiar with it, like, all of the players and the coaches host just like a basketball camp for kids with special needs. It's like a really cool event in and of itself. But afterward, I believe Alan Huss and a couple of the Jays are going to speak for the first time this offseason. So believe offseason program started June 1, and we'll hear from the Jays in some form or fashion on Friday.
0: Question you need answered in the offseason for the Creighton men's basketball team. Well, like, I know how you work. Like, you're always thinking about this stuff. You're a sicko. You got questions going through your head. What is this at this point? You've kind of landed on, all right, I need to hear Huss say this, or I need to hear Huss address this, or I need to find out how this player is looking or how they're going to approach this aspect of the game. What's that number one question you have in your mind?
1: Yeah, it's no secret that they brought in a bunch of guards. And I think I've told you on here that I'd be shocked if they weren't going to bring in another guard with one of the final two spots. So there's going to be a bunch, I mean a ton of backcourt talent on this roster. And each person that I've talked to has mentioned, like, each player that I've talked to when they got recruited has mentioned the vision. And so I would love to know, with this roster construction, what Alan Huss's vision is. So there's a lot to sort through in the backcourt, of course. You have Wes Enos. You have Austin Swartz. Have Catrell Harmon. Have B.J. Davis. Have Caden Edwards. I'm surely missing one somewhere. And there, all that to say, there's just a lot of backcourt talent.
0: Yeah.
1: So how does that work out? What's the vision? Did you load up on guards because you're going to run a lot of three-guard sets? Do you plan on running deep teams? Like, what is this vision that I've heard so many of the incoming Jays talk about? That's probably what I would love to know. And I don't know, maybe a sneak peek of what I'm going to write about Friday.
0: Okay. All right. I think I appreciate that hint. Yeah, it'd be very interesting if they were to maybe at times go a little bit smaller, considering the fact that they might be more apt to do that, right? Now that you have Arunse and you got McAndrew coming back, maybe you could go a little bit smaller and run multiple guards because of the size you have.
1: Here's the tricky thing.
0: Yeah.
1: If you want to put three guards on the – if you want to put three true guards on the court
0: – you're taking off Jason Green.
1: You're taking off Jason or Hudson Greer at the three.
0: Yeah, What's your expectations for Hudson? What's your expectations for Hudson? That's interesting you bring him up immediately.
1: Yeah. I'd say that he probably plays between the two. Like, he could play 2-3-4, really.
0: Oh, yeah. For sure.
1: But I think that he will probably end up, like, in the 3-4 rotation.
0: Yeah.
1: Because of how much backcourt talent they have. And
0: they are pretty big on the front court when you think about it.
1: They are. Like Arunse, 6'10", Trayvon Carter Givens is...
0: And about Carter Givens.
1: I think 6'11", Wesley Rosa, 7 foot, Isaac Trout, 6'10", McAndrew, 6'10", Hudson Greer, 6'7".
0: Yeah.
1: Jason Green, 6'8". Like, they've got some size in the front court. So it's like, what do you do with it? I think all of that circles back around to, what is that vision? I don't really know what to expect from Hudson Greer, a step forward for sure. But as far as like a role, he's probably competing with Jason Green to start at the three. Like that's what I think it would be, right?
0: Yeah. Well, that's what it would be. I don't know how much of a competition do you think that will be, though?
1: Oh, see, and that is a whole different conversation
0: that we
1: could dive into. But right now, my expectation is that he competes he competes to start at the three, whatever that means, whatever that ends up meaning.
0: Sure.
1: But definitely just to like, the fact of the matter is he's going to have a huge role on this team. I don't think he would have come back to Creighton if he wasn't going to have a huge role, right?
0: Yeah.
1: And
0: Yeah, you're totally right.
1: Right. So I think I'm more so, like, it'll be an optics thing. It's like Isaac Trout and Jason Green are going to be done after this season. Even if 5-5 passes, they're done. Because they both redshirted their freshman years, so they both would have played 5 seasons already. So they'll be done. So then there's immediately an opportunity for, in theory, a junior Hudson Greer to just, like, fully take over the middle of Creighton's lineup. And, mind you, Matt, with a really good season, Jackson McAndrew could go to the NBA.
0: Yeah. Yeah.
1: So, like, we talked about that, I think, literally last week, that the NBA is constantly clamoring for 6'10" sharpshooters. And so who knows what happens, right? These are a lot of hypotheticals. But it's just like, yeah, my expectation would be for us to optically see over the course of this season that Hudson Greer could indeed help lead this team, if not lead it, in 27-28.
0: Okay, I have a lot of questions for you. Let's start with this.
1: Uh-oh.
0: One. Well, hey, don't go uh-oh. I ask you good questions. Let me read you this projected starting five from John Rothstein.
1: Don't even read it.
0: You don't like Bug at the One? You don't like Bug at the One?
1: Starting?
0: That's what I thought immediately, too. That's why I'm asking you. It's B.J. Davis. It's B.J. Davis, Wes Enos, Jason Green, Jackson McAndrew, Oswin Arunse. It's your starting five. Where do you disagree with that? I'll say it. Based on everything that we know and based on his previous...
1: I would probably agree with that right now.
0: You would agree with B.J. Davis starting at the point guard?
1: That's the one that I'm not really... that I'm not sure about.
0: Who would be interesting. Who would be his competition? B.J. Davis's competition to start? Would it be Harmon?
1: It's Bro Harmon.
0: Yeah, the freshman.
1: So, Creighton loves him.
0: Yeah.
1: Obviously he left Creighton. He stuck through the coaching transition and this, that, and the other. But like, yeah, Cottrell won. Now, regardless of what this means on Creighton's side, Cottrell fully intends on coming in and competing from day one to try and have a role as a freshman. Because the fact of the matter is, when 5-5 passes next month or this month, I can't remember what it is. When 5-5 passes, there's no such thing as we'll try and, like, we won't even try to integrate this guy because we know he's going to redshirt. No. That's done. So it's like, if the kid can go from the jump, the kid can go from the jump.
0: Yeah.
1: So he's intent on coming in and competing from day one. Will he? We'll obviously see over the course of the summer. I think he would be some competition at the one. Maybe the guard they're still trying to bring in. I don't know.
0: I did get Caden Edwards and B.J. Davis confused. B.J. Davis is the player from San Diego State, and he started seven games last year for the Aztecs. He averaged 11 points at the Mountain West Conference. So I want to correct that. But, yeah, it'll be – I'll ask – okay, here's another interesting question to ask you, because you brought up obviously, you just talked about Cottrell Harmon, but then you also brought up Trevin Carter Givens. If you were to set a line of true freshman minutes, how many minutes do true freshmen play for Creighton?
1: Ooh.
0: Do you think there's a fair line to be set right now?
1: Yeah, that's a good question. So I said this on Half Court Press that Creighton was going to tell us how they felt about their post room, their post, whether or not they went and got another big. And then they did by landing Trevin Carter Givens and flipping him from NC State. So I was like, okay, they liked Wesley Rosa, solid JUCO prospect, but them going and getting another big just tells you that they were like, all right, we need something else down here.
0: Yeah.
1: And they got something else with TCG. So I think he could play a little bit. And I obviously just said, I think Cottrell could play a little bit at the point. So freshman minutes, I think a fair line to set right now would be like, man, see, because does Osman get in foul trouble? Like, does he clean up the foul trouble or not? That's the big question.
0: Great point. Yeah, great point.
1: So, like, I don't know. There's a path for Trevin Carter Givens to play, like, 10, 15 minutes a game by himself.
0: Wow.
1: In theory. So, I don't know. What if we set the line at, like, 19 and a half?
0: What ends up happening if Cottrell ends up starting?
1: Well, see, then it's like way, way, way
0: it's
1: under.
0: It's way.
1: That line's far too low. So, that's what I'm not really sure about. Okay. I'd say, what about like 24 and a half?
0: Yeah, I think that's a great line. I think that's a great
1: 24
0: line.
1: And a half.
0: 24, 25 and a half. I think is a good line.
1: Yeah.
0: Based on what you're saying.
1: There are
0: the hypotheticals here, right?
1: Right.
0: Like there are the hypotheticals of, well, what if Oswin doesn't foul that much? Well, then how many minutes are there really, you know, for the next center to be? I mean, there's just, there won't be as many minutes available. And then you got to ask, well, what if B.J. Davis, who we got pesky blues in our chat, who's very high on B.J. Davis, you know, there, what
1: he's
0: if B.J.
1: Solid. He's real good.
0: Yeah,
1: real good.
0: I mean, it's one of those things, John, where it's like, if you're coming from a certain school, I immediately have, like, a little bit more hope, you know, that you're going to play pretty well.
1: Yeah, yeah, yeah.
0: And San Diego State, with the type of ball that they play, that's a good school where it's like, yeah, you're probably going to get some sort of production out of that based on how were they what they had to do in order to get playing time in their previous spot.
1: Yes, exactly. So it's like, I'm a huge fan of B.J. Davis. I actually think he fits what Alan Huss wants to do, like, really, really well. Huss said that he wanted to be more disruptive on defense. He wants guys who have a little bit more to them competitively. He's talked about that as well. And I'll be damned if he didn't get that in B.J. Davis. The question around him, of course, will be, until it's not, for the first time in his career, can he be the lead guard in an offense? Can he be the primary initiator? That's the question that he'll have to answer. And I treat everything this way, that's the question until it's not.
0: Yeah.
1: That's obviously a huge part of the hypothetical.
0: John Walker, the Omaha World Herald, going to be a busy month for you writing all things Jays, whether or not be, you know, basketball, baseball, volleyball. You write about it all. You'll even be writing about the College World Series, which we're very, very excited about. We appreciate you as always, my friend. We will talk to you very soon.
1: Yes, sir. See you.
0: See you, J-Dub. Whiskey Walker of the Omaha World Herald. Great guy. That was a great conversation we had there. Be very interesting. I mean, he brings up a great point. They got a lot of guards on that team. B.J. Davis from San Diego State. Wes Enos coming from South Florida. You also got Cottrell Harmon, where John has mentioned it over and over again. Creighton feels great about their true freshman point guard. It's certainly a talented roster that Creighton has this season. Certainly a roster that, you know, they had the problem last year with having some presence in the paint. They had trouble last year matching up with teams with bigger front courts. Providence was probably the one that I would identify immediately as they had a really tough time matching up against Providence's front court when they played them. And guess what? They got the guy that they were having a tough time matching up against, and Oswin Arunse. And then, you know, they got a Trayvon Carter-Gibbons. That was a pretty late add to the recruiting class. And then on top of that, getting Wesley Rosa, the 7-footer from JUCO. I think it's one of those things where, you know, they definitely, I keep saying this about this team, like, the team just makes more sense this year. You just kind of can look at the roster and you can identify, okay, there is your shooting. There is your ball handling. There is your spacing. There is your length. There's your size. There's your rim protection. I don't know if you could do that with last year's team. Like, you could look at last year's team and say, hey, they're going to, they were ranked in the preseason for a reason. And that reason was because we thought that their offense was going to be so explosive that it was going to be very difficult to keep up with them from a scoring perspective, right? That's why they were ranked last year. And it ended up being that instead of being explosive, their offense was inconsistent. And the defense that we knew was going to be a problem and that people were hopeful that they could figure out as the season went on actually just became more and more of a problem as the season progressed. So, you know, Creighton last year had a season where everything kind of went the opposite the way that you hoped it could go. Everything that you projected positively definitely kind of flipped. You go ahead and you look at the roster this year, and I don't think you're saying, well, they have a massive deficit here, but they're going to make that up with what they have on the other end. Like, no, I think just top to bottom, you just kind of have a solid team with a lot of talent that makes sense. And they're projected to be 40th right now in the Rothstein top 40. You know, you're going to have to see the pieces come together, and this is going to be Alan Huss's first full season as a head coach with Creighton. So, you know, there's that aspect. Can the team come together? And, you know, how will Huss obviously did a great job at High Point, so I don't think there's, you know, that much of a concern about how good of a head coach he is. I'm not trying to convey that at all, but, you know, definitely first year at the helm here at, on the Hilltop. How does that come together? How does the chemistry come together? How does a lot of these new guys that I just mentioned learning the system for the first time, how does that all come together? You know, those are those are questions you can have. But, you know, I think you can connect the dots. You can put the puzzle pieces together to having a very successful season and having a very good team, more so than you could last year. I think that this is a more linear, and it's easier for me to see how this team can win games this year compared to how they could win games last year. That's kind of how I look at it. All righty, let's go ahead and take a break. There's a lot of comments about the Blue Jays and how they might be at basketball this season, so we'll read some of those comments. Fred Hoybrook spoke yesterday. We're going to talk about that. A little bit of Husker basketball flavor before we get into the odd news at 11:45, all here on a Wacky Guest Wednesday on Middays with Matt.
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6: Warm and mainly dry for your Wednesday. Expect partly sunny skies throughout the day. A little bit breezy with south-southeast winds gusting up to 25 miles per hour. Slight chance of a pop-up shower in the afternoon, though most stay dry. Highs in the low to mid-80s. I'm meteorologist Sean Everson from KETV News Watch 7.
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0: Our deep dive on Blue Jay basketball, which, if I'm being honest with you, did not fully expect us to go that deep with John Walker in terms of starters and minutes and style of play and how many guards are they going to play at once and Hudson Greer versus Jason Green potentially and, you know, how small or big or, you know, whatever they might get in terms of lineups. It was an awesome conversation we had with Whiskey Walker from the Omaha World Herald. But a lot of Pesky Blues was fired up in the chat. Alex Sindelar says, "I'm so excited for Da Jays." It'll be a very interesting season for Graydon men's basketball. Like I said, I like this roster. I like this roster a lot better this year than I did last year. I think this roster, I keep saying it over and over again, like, you see the collective parts. Like, you see what the pieces, like the pieces of the puzzle and how they might be able to come together. And I think that you can identify, all right, this is this guy's role, and this is this guy's role, and we'll see these two will compete for this job, and, you know, Davis versus this guy for this job, and Enos versus this guy for this job, and Greer versus this guy, you know, for, you know, whatever, or, you know, this is what we're going to expect Wes Enos to do, or so on and so forth. I think that you looked at last year's team, and you're like, okay, they're going to be really fast because they're going to shoot really well, but they're going to have to do that game in and game out because I don't know how good this defense is going to be. I don't think you have that big of a concern heading into this season. Let's talk about the other basketball team, not the one that I'm currently wearing quarter zip for, Omaha men's basketball, which we will talk about Omaha men's basketball at some point this year, but talking about the Nebraska Cornhuskers. Fred Hoiberg spoke yesterday to the media. Is his team also is ramping up, getting ready for their summer practices. Mentioned June 11th is when the team workouts will begin for Husker men's basketball, a highly anticipated Husker men's basketball season coming off of their historic run to the Sweet 16 last year. Couple of buzzwords from Fred Hoiberg, couple of interesting points, couple of repeating of phrases that I think will come to prove to be very important, and I think proves the point that Fred Hoiberg has what he believes is his recipe to winning at Nebraska. You know, the fact that he is repeating phrases and the fact that he is hammering home similar points when it comes to his roster and the acquisition of players from the portal to his roster, I think proves to you, hey, they officially got their recipe. Like, they now are going to approach every single season and every single kind of transfer portal cycle with the same idea of what they want to accomplish. I think you can look at the history of Fred Hoiberg's seasons here at Nebraska and recognize year after year they were finding that. You know, I think that they didn't really know what they wanted to be, and I don't think they really knew how they were going to acquire the players that they needed to win in the Big Ten in the first couple of years of this process of Fred Hoiberg being the head coach for Nebraska basketball. And I think, you know, there definitely were some differences in terms of the type of player they were acquiring in the first couple of years of the transfer portal, along with

talked about that with his own San Diego State transfer and Taj DeGorville, who came pretty late in the process, but he thinks will be a pretty big piece for them. He talked a lot about the fact that they want to move the ball, and they want to make sure that when they move that ball, that they're not going to turn that ball over. And then I loved what he said about Sam Worm, because I thought the same thing when I watched his tape. He said, Sam Worm fits us to a T. And I couldn't agree more. I mean, he's got length. He's got height. He's got the shot, right? Shot 40% at his last stop last season. But here's the thing about when you watch Orm's tape. It's a lot of off-ball movement. It's a lot of cuts to the basket. It's a lot of usage of body position and screens in order to get himself in the correct position to get, you know, to be effective with the ball on the offensive end. And there were definitely moments on his tape that I watched where it's like, oh, he can jump a little bit. He can move a little bit. He's got some lateral movement. You know, he made some couple really nice blocks on his highlight reels that I was watching. And you go ahead and you hear Hoiberg go, yeah, he's pretty sneaky athletic, which I love that term. I always kind of chuckle a little bit when a coach goes, oh, he's sneaky athletic. But I think that, you know, I'm not going to say they have the secret sauce. That might be me drinking the Kool-Aid a little bit too much. But I think if you're a Husker basketball fan, you have to love the fact that this team now enters the season with the idea of, okay, we've now gotten the taste of success, not once but twice, because they've made the tournament two of the last 3 years. We've now gotten that taste of success, and we know exactly how we did it, and we know exactly what we need to do to repeat it. And that's why I think last year's run to the Sweet 16 isn't lightning in a bottle. I don't think it's a flash in the pan. I truthfully believe that because they now just understand, okay, hey, we have to focus on culture. We have to focus on defense. We've got to hammer in on size. And we've got to make sure that we have efficient passing with good shooting. And now we have a vessel through the transfer portal to acquire, to evaluate and acquire those players. And you also have an investment from the athletic department and donors as well, who are willing to funnel that to make sure that you can evaluate and acquire those players that you want, that fit that system. So it'd be one thing if it was, hey, they made one hell of a run, and now you look at their roster and you go, oh, it's really not all that similar to what they were last season. That'd be one thing. It's the opposite. You look at this roster and you go, oh, I see Rink's replacement. Oh, I see Sam's replacement. Okay, he's going to have to do Bearcat's job. Okay, oh, I see what they're trying to do in terms of the development of Leo Kurz. Okay, like the fact that you see the vision and the fact that you recognize that they're repeating steps, it gives me encouragement that they can do similar to what they did last year, eventually again. I'm not going to go out on the limb and say they're going to win 28 games again, because that's just so hard to do. But I definitely still think that they're going to be very competitive and in a lot of really tight games against top teams in the Big Ten. And I would not be shocked if they, honestly, I'd be surprised if they don't beat great teams in the Big Ten next season. Like, that's, I think this team, the continuity is there. I think the continuity is there in terms of you're having Frager, you're having Jacobson, you're having Sanford, along with, you know, other guys who are, you know, maybe guys that you haven't seen play a whole lot, but they've still been with that roster, Cooper being one of them, Asijan being one of them, Leo Kurz being one of them. One underrated aspect of this team, though, that I will say, is the leadership aspect. And it's not, I'm not doubting the character of the guys that they have on the team. It's just they lost a lot of it. You know, like, you lost 11 years worth of Husker experience off of last year's team to this year's team. You lost 11 years total of guys who have been coached under Fred Hoiberg, who know what Coach Hoiberg want, and who are willing to lead and communicate and be foundational, you know, pieces in culture, be the captains. You lost 5 years of Sam Hoiberg. You lost 3 years of Rink Mask. You lost 3 years of Jamarcus Lawrence.

0: You know, that's a lot. That's a lot. And you know, you're asking Price Sanford, where, you know, it's only his second year as a Husker, to step into that leadership role. You're asking Braden Frager, who still, despite the fact it's going to be his third year in the program, still is a younger player on this roster. And, you know, I think Kale, I don't think you have to doubt, you know, him at all in terms of how much he loves the school and how much he loves that program and his commitment to it. And I'm not questioning Sanford's or Frager's either. I don't want to be that. I don't want that taken out of context. But this was a great passage here from Robin Washit of Husker Online and On3 in regard to the leadership roles here on Nebraska basketball's team. Robin writes, "Above all else, continuing Nebraska's strong culture was Hoiberg's top offseason priority. While the Huskers have significant leadership to replace in Sam Hoiberg, Rink Mask, and Jamarcus Lawrence, Hoiberg thinks NU has veterans ready to take on those roles this year. He singled out Price Sanford, Cale Jacobson, Braden Frager, Connor Siegen in that mix. He also thinks newcomers like Linhart and DeGorville can help fill those roles. Hoiberg expects to see how his guys embrace their on-court leadership duties from day one of the summer workouts." And so it will be interesting to see. You know, I know, Mask and Sam were the heartbeat of that team. Their commitment and their want to have the success that they had, their want to be the first guys to win that NCAA tournament, their want to bring glory back to Fred Hoiberg and allow Husker fans to have that elusive moment and that elusive NCAA tournament run, that fire inside them and their veteran leadership was a massive part to their success. Now that you lose that, it really is a question of who's going to replace it. You have good candidates. You have guys who've been with the program. You have guys who know the system. You have guys who've played plenty of college basketball. You have the pieces, potentially, to fill those holes. Who's it going to be? I think it's a big question. And I'm very curious to see how it pans out. Because we could talk about the height, and we could talk about the length, and we can talk about the spacing and the shooting and all the assist-to-turnover ratio and the defense and everything that makes basketball basketball. But you listen to Robin at 120 on Mondays, and you listen to Fred Hoiberg talk throughout the year. It's always about culture. It's always about foundation. It's always about leadership. They lost a lot of that last season to this season. Who's going to step up? If no one does, it really is going to be hard. Really is going to be hard to replicate anything close to what they accomplished last season. But, they got some good candidates. They got some guys who could potentially do that. Alrighty, let's go from serious topics to fun topics, baby. Let's talk about the odd news with Josh Oddson here on the 1620 The Zone Radio Network.
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13: And now we've reached the point in the show where Josh Hodson reads the peculiar, the bizarre, the comical, the odd news with Odd Son. Odd news, Odd Son. See what we did there? The odd news with Odd Son.
9: I'm sorry. I was. You said a comment after before we got on air, and then it reminded me of something. I started laughing. I'll tell you later.
0: Okay.
9: I'll tell you
0: okay.
9: Anyway.
0: Sure.
9: Josh. Josh Hodson. Let's hear the odd news, buddy boy.
10: We go to baseball, where you remember that time Jose Canseco was running to catch a ball.
9: Oh, he got knocked out by...
10: And the ball bounced off his head and went over the fence for a home run. We all remember that, right?
9: Tell the story, because I have a funny little tidbit about this guy.
10: It happened again in the Angels-Rockies game. I know we were all watching, so I'm not telling you anything you don't know.
9: That was on linear television, by the way.
10: It was, MLB Network.
9: Only God knows why.
10: The glove gaffe occurred in the top of the fourth inning of the 8-2 setback Tuesday in Anaheim. Rockies DH TJ Rumfield, you'll probably hear about this on USC as well, Nick, big Rockies fan.
9: Massive Rockies
10: fan. Received credit.
9: I guarantee you, Nick just found out who that Rumfield guy
10: is. No, he knows the guys. The Denver Nine, as he calls them. 306.
9: I'm really curious, is Grimm going to pick two teams on the same side of the bracket to finish in the national championship this year?
10: No.
9: I think he
10: absolutely
9: should.
10: Absolutely not.
9: I think he should lean into the bit. Like, I think he should, because the more you lean into the bit, then it looks like less of a mistake. Mm. That's why I just mispronounce things all the time.
10: Yeah, to throw people off the
9: exactly. Scent. Just be like, oh, that's fine. It is Ron Brindamore.
10: I was wondering that earlier.
9: I was talking too fast, all right?
10: I was like, well, he's the hockey guy.
9: Dude,
10: what the hell do I know?
9: Dude,
10: maybe it's his brother. I don't know.
9: The morning crossovers are getting better and better, which means they're going longer, which means that I have to go through the rundown quicker, which means that
10: you can just say less.
9: That's never an option. Okay, so Joe Adell goes under the fly ball from Rumfield.
10: Yeah.
9: It bounces off his head. It's a home run. Joe Adell, at one point, when Mike Trout was Mike Trout, looking like one of the greatest baseball players of all time, I did the thing of, all right, do they have anybody in the system coming up to help this guy? Like, is Mike Trout going to get helped by anybody?
10: Okay.
9: They had one top 100 prospect. It was Joe Adell.
10: Joe Adell.
9: And I remember being like, okay, they got this Adell guy. Hopefully he can end up being something. He's played 7 seasons in the MLB. He has a .4 war and a sub 100 OPS plus. His career OPS plus is 90. That is the guy. That's the one guy that the Angels were able to find, develop, and have be a top 100 prospect.
10: He has a negative war this season. His career war is .4.
9: 7 years, .4 war. Incredible stuff. Our second story.
10: Second story. I'm going to make sure we get this one in. I'd like to end with this one, but I want to make sure we get it in.
9: Okay, okay.
10: If you're going downtown to the College World Series, don't do this, okay?
9: Oh.
10: Headline, calling 911 because a bar won't serve you a Jell-O shot is what police refer to as a misuse of services.
9: Yeah, that's what I think.
10: We go to Ocala, Florida, where a woman earned herself a trip to jail for repeatedly calling 911 because a bar wouldn't serve her a Jell-O shot. She's accused of placing 3 calls to 911 from the Nowhere Bar. They wouldn't.
9: That's a good bar name, by the way. Where are you going to? Nowhere.
10: Nowhere. Going nowhere, honey.
9: Oh, that's a great one. Yeah. Continue. Right, is there anything more to that?
10: 68-year-old woman just couldn't get that drink. She just couldn't convince the bartenders to serve her, and she called 911. The employees at the Nowhere Bar said she smelled of weed and had been overserved, so she called 911. Wow. Police said, not so fast, lady.
9: Don't cross the stream.
10: That's
9: guys.
10: Right.
9: That's just a very easy way to just make bad decisions. Like, that just happened there. Are Jell-O shots that good where you need to call 911 to get them? Are they real? I love Rocco's. Love the people over there. I'm not disparaging Rocco's or lefties or anything. I would never do that. I'm just saying I'm talking about the actual vessel.
10: I would say if you have been refused service, there can't be a convenience store that far away that you could just go get a shooter.
9: Great
10: right?
9: point. Like, great point. I think at that point it's just the principle of being refused service.
10: Yeah.
9: But like, out of ever anything, a Jell-O shot is what you got arrested for?
0: I mean, I guess if you want a Jell-O shot,
9: I mean,
0: you can't go to the convenience store and get that.
9: They're fine. They're okay. But they're not, I mean, like, you're not going to get drunk. Have you ever gotten drunk off of Jell-O shots?
0: I haven't had, I've had precisely one Jell-O shot.
9: Honestly,
0: since I turned 21 years old.
9: That sounds like the worst way to singularly get drunk, just having a bunch of Jell-O shots.
0: Jell-O shots are a pre-21-year-old drink.
9: Are they? I didn't have my first Jell-O shot until I was... Wow, I had my first Jell-O shot at 18. I didn't
0: I was
9: at a college party.
0: Uh-huh.
9: But I didn't really start having them until I was 21.
0: I couldn't tell you what my max would be if I tried to max out on Jell-O shots. I'm going to get drunk off Jell-O shots. I have no idea how many that would take.
9: If somebody came to a pregame and said, hey, I'll bring the drinks, I'll bring the alcohol, and I go, all right, all up to you. And the only thing they brought was a bunch of Jell-O shots.
0: Mm-hmm.
9: The only thing they brought was a bunch of Jell-O shots. I'd be very disappointed. I'd be very mad. I'm like, this is the only thing we're getting drunk on?
0: Yeah.
9: Really?
0: Like,
9: really?
0: I got to try now to get hammered.
9: All right. We got to take a break, but we have a call coming in that maybe it'll be about Jell-O shots.
0: Maybe.
9: Or maybe it'll be our friends from Rocco's. Love Rocco's. Middays with Matt coming up next.
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26: We are in the NIL era, where it has never been easier to put teams. It has never been easier to acquire players. It has never been more accessible to watch film, to watch a player, to say, that player's good, that player will fit in our system, and then acquire that player.
1: Gone are the days where all the previous success mattered so much to the point of your recruitment. It still matters, but it does not matter as much as it does. What matters is money and dollars and evaluation and development. And it's never, ever been easy to go from having your team being average to then making them really good, or having your team going from bad to making them very competitive. It has never been easier. Indiana won a national championship, everybody. When I ask somebody, what are your expectations for Nebraska football if there were to be a 2014 college football playoff, and you go, well, you know, they haven't been top 25 since 2013, or they haven't been able to have this success in this decade. I don't give a damn about the past. And Nebraska football has invested enough resources, whether it be through coaching, or whether it be through acquisition of players, or whether it be through facilities, or whether it be through nutrition, to year in and year out be one of the best 24 teams in the country. The bar to make the college football playoff is not that high when it's 2014. I don't agree at all with making the college football playoff two every 6 years. It's a 2014 playoff. If you look at it from the macro perspective, Nebraska is good, invest enough to be in the top 24 year in and year out.
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4: All right, we're going to have a hodgepodge of topics here. And then we will talk about Husker football at 11:20.
0: A mirepoix of topics?
4: A mirepoix. A menage a trois, yeah, of topics, if you will. One of them, both of them will be fun. One of them, I'm wildly confused on.
0: Okay.
4: The other one, I'm like half in, half out on. And I'm kind of like, okay, I don't know if I fully buy it, but let's dive into it, if you will. Caleb Williams is going to be on the cover of the upcoming Madden video game.
0: That's your guy.
4: That is my guy. That is my quarterback. That's my quarterback. That's my quarterback. We don't use that enough, by the way.
0: No. Kids, there once was a man named Terrell Owens.
4: Oh, my God. Okay, we're already getting sidetracked. I don't care.
0: It took 11 seconds. I'm okay with that. It's June 3rd.
4: This needs to be said, though. Okay? This needs to be said. I cannot wait for you dads or moms in the car who are listening right now, who might have had a kid in the last 5 to 6 years. I cannot wait until you have to explain who Terrell Owens was to your kid. You have to explain to him. There is this guy, okay, who is arguably one of the five best wide receivers of all time, but he was such a polarizing figure in the NFL that he was not a first ballot Hall of Famer. He did and said things and acted in a way that was just, it was T.O. The only way to explain T.O. was, well, that's just T.O. And there was nobody like him, but at the same time, there were very few people who were as good as him. He is, I mean, the, like, just kind of the, I don't want to say, like, he makes sports sport, but he is just one of those, such a character, such a showman, that it's just, you don't get, how many T.O.s do we really have anymore? How many Terrell Owens are really out in sports? Right now, is there anyone really like T.O. anymore?
0: Gosh.
4: Not at all.
0: I mean, looking back on it, like, oh, this guy was always in the news for being a diva. But I'm looking through the news, and I'm like, you know, okay, he was never in trouble. He was always a bit of a malcontent, but
4: yes.
0: he was never. You never saw his name in the police blotter. Now there's a child support issue, but that's yes, not
1: that's good. That's great,
0: not like,
1: point.
0: That's not like Puka Nakua no, going on a live stream, and
4: that's not what Josh Jacobs is currently battling.
0: Yeah, yeah,
4: yes.
0: Hmm.
4: Like who? The guy caught a touchdown, ran, caught the touchdown. His teammates are coming to him, and he decides, "I'm going to run straight to the middle of the field at Dallas Cowboys Stadium, and I'm going to do the most disrespectful thing possible. And I'm going to put this ball down on the star, okay?
0: 50-yard line, right on the star, and I'm going to stand and look up to the heavens. And there was one man that said,
4: no!
0: Not on my star.
4: Emmitt Smith.
0: And let me tell you, I was here for it. That was still one of the most interesting things that I think has ever happened in the NFL.
4: Seriously. So who the hell does that?
0: And then he became a Cowboy.
4: I know. And then, like, you think A.J. Brown and Jalen Hurts are cool for having a rift? You think they're cool for having a beef? Buddy, you have no idea. You are a coughing baby to the nuclear bomb that was Donovan McNabb and Terrell Owens, because yeah, always beefing with each other.
0: I do not remember his year in Buffalo.
4: Oh, it was, I mean, it's often like Jerry Rice in Seattle.
0: Yeah.
4: You know, you just, almost like
0: I remember the Cincinnati year in 2010, his last year in the league. I remember all the other teams. I do not remember
4: the
0: Bills.
4: Do you remember who the second wide receiver on the San Francisco 49er team who lost to the Baltimore Ravens in the Super Bowl was? Do you remember who the second wide receiver on that team was?
0: No.
4: It was Randy Moss.
0: What?
4: I was rewatching the San Diego or that Super Bowl, and they were doing the player introductions, and Randy popped up and goes, Randy Moss, wide receiver, Marshall. And I go, whoa!
0: Huh, look at that. After the Titans told him to walk, he went to the Niners 2 seasons later. Nothing in between.
4: Nothing.
0: Can you explain the gap in your job history, Mr. Moss?
4: I don't think he needs to explain that at all.
0: Huh, no, don't remember that.
4: I know. Very few people do. Anyway, Caleb Williams. Madden, my guy. The curse of the Madden covers.
0: Is this still a thing? I don't know the data on it.
4: So I do have the data for you.
0: Great.
4: Okay. All the way up to 2018. I'm sure if we continue. Well, I have one in 2014. I can tell you right now that was pretty brutal. And then I'm pretty sure Gronk was on a cover and he got hurt in 2016.
0: Okay.
4: But let's go through. The cover of last year's Madden NFL, Saquon Barkley, did not have a good year. It was one of his most inefficient years that Saquon has had.
0: But he was healthy, yes?
4: He was healthy.
0: Okay.
4: He just wasn't Saquon.
0: Mm-hmm. Mm-hmm.
4: Now, here's what I would come to mention. They ran the ball with his ass the year before 345 times.
0: Yeah. Everyone's Derrick Henry.
4: He had throw. You like throwing that in there, Titans fans. He had.
0: Oh, he's gonna run out of miles.
4: He had 33 receptions. The guy had 378 touches the year before. No duh, his yards per attempt are going to drop 1.7.
0: 1,100 yards last year.
4: It was not a good year for him. It was not. And by the way, credit to me and Josh Peterson. We were trying to tell Riss. We saw this happening right away. We're like, he is not gonna have a good year. He's not going to play well. Just because it's like the wear and tear. Look at the history of running backs when they have over 300 touches. Typically, they come back the next season and they're not nearly as effective. And I would honestly come to argue that, like there's a little bit to be said about, like, Christian McCaffrey having an injury after his Pro Bowl years, right? Let's look at Christian McCaffrey's history.
0: He makes a Pro Bowl. Let's take a look at Mr. Glass.
4: He goes to the Pro Bowl in 2019. He plays 3 games the next season. Okay? He makes it to the Pro Bowl in 2022. Okay? Great year. Hell of a year. Goes ahead. Makes the Pro Bowl in 2023. Has another great year. Ends up being the cover athlete for Madden 24, would have been 25. And he gets hurt the next year.
1: Christian McCaffrey is the cover after his 2023 season. In 2024, he only played four games. So we have back-to-back Madden cover athletes who had very inefficient seasons after their awesome running back season. 2023, Josh Allen did not make a Pro Bowl after being on the cover of Madden. Now, he was fifth in MVP voting, and he had a very good season.
5: Go Josh Allen.
1: But did not make a Pro Bowl. Now, Madden 23 is tough because John Madden is on the cover, and it was because of his passing and the honor of
0: because
1: John
0: he passed. Because he wasn't on the cover and then passed.
1: It was because
0: that
1: was
0: would
1: passed.
0: Be a curse.
1: That would be tough. Then, the year before, though, we had Tom Brady and Patrick Mahomes. That would have been the year he won in the Super Bowl, correct?
0: He was on the cover in 20 and won the Super Bowl.
1: Oh, 21, he lost the Super Bowl. 21, that was the year he lost to Joe Burrow, no? I know that Tom Brady, the year after. So Tom Brady's on the cover the year after he wins the Super Bowl. They had a terrible season where he had to throw the ball an insane amount of times, and they just never got their crap together in Tampa Bay. That was actually a very it's probably one of Tom Brady's more disappointing seasons after the 2020 season. They brought a lot of those guys back after 2020, and they ended up failing miserably.
0: 5,300 yards, 43 touchdowns, 12 picks after his cover season.
1: Good point. To be fair, though. Team did not have the success. They lost in the first round.
0: Yeah, as a team, yeah, sure.
1: Lamar Jackson is on the cover of Madden 21. He goes ahead after his MVP season in 2020. He did not make a Pro Bowl. Actually had one of his more inefficient seasons without getting hurt after he was on the cover of Madden. In 2019, Patrick Mahomes was on the cover of Madden.
0: Patty Mac.
1: He won the Super Bowl. Now, he had 1,000 less passing yards than his 2018 MVP season, but he did end up winning the Super Bowl.
0: I think you take that trade if you're Pat.
1: This is where things kind of get a little bit interesting. Okay? This is where, like, you can say McCaffrey, all right, wear and tear. It happens, you know, maybe it's not a curse. It makes more sense, right? Then you could say, same thing with Saquon, you know, doesn't make a ton of sense. After that is where you really start getting into the oof.
0: Oh, no.
1: You start getting into the, that's tough. 2019, Antonio Brown is on the cover of Madden NFL.
0: Oh,
1: he was out of the league 3 seasons later.
0: Well,
1: things might have happened. Things might have occurred.
0: Sure. But the Madden curse is about the year you're on the cover.
1: Well, yes. But to be on the cover and to have the 7 Pro Bowls in a row and then to end up being out of the league 3 years later, that's tough. Rob Gronkowski then ends up being on the cover the year before, a couple of years before Antonio Brown in 2017. He got hurt the year after he was on the cover in 2017. Richard Sherman was on the cover in 2015. That's when the ball was thrown on the 1-yard line and Malcolm Butler picked it off and broke the hearts of the Seattle Seahawks. 2016 is when Odell Beckham Jr. was on the cover. I believe the next year is when he got hurt, is when he had his... Yeah, 2017, he had a massive injury, and he only played 4 games.
0: In the league, though.
1: Still in the league, Odell Beckham Jr., but some would argue that after that injury in 2017, that's when it really started going downhill. Okay? I mean, Odell Beckham Jr.'s career before the Madden cover and after the Madden cover are very different. So, there are some comments... I mean, I'm going to be real with you. There's more bad on here than good, okay? Richard Sherman lost the Super Bowl heartbreakingly. Rob Gronkowski's career was never really the same after he was on the cover. Antonio Brown was out of the league 3 years later. Both Josh Allen and Lamar Jackson did not have as efficient seasons and did not make the Super Bowl the year or make Pro Bowl the year after being on the Madden cover. Tom Brady, it was his just last season in the NFL, and Christian McCaffrey and Saquon Barkley both ended up having
4: either injured seasons or very, very, very, very tough seasons after. So now Caleb Williams is...
0: Yeah, what do we do here?
4: I'm not worried.
0: Not worried.
4: I am not worried in the slightest. In no way, no shape, no form am I worried that this Madden cover is going to affect the Iceman in any way, shape, or form. I'm not. I'm not worried in one instance. Okay? First off, yeah. All of you olds out there, you can eat it. All right?
0: Whoa.
4: You can eat it. I'm calling him the Iceman. I don't care George Gervin had the nickname 40 years ago. I don't care. I do not care.
0: That's fair.
4: When do we talk about George Gervin in sports?
0: Never.
4: Seriously. He's an awesome player, Hall of Famer, one of the greatest scorers of his era in the NBA. I mean, no disrespect to George Gervin whatsoever. But currently, right now, in the everyday conversation we have about sports, we do not speak of
0: him. I mean a little disrespect towards George. Just a little.
4: Why do you have disrespect? Am I uneducated?
0: Everybody's all like, oh, no disrespect. No, I'll give a little disrespect. Fight me. I don't care.
4: Tyson goes, isn't Drake the real Iceman? I don't really care about Drake.
0: I think Drake. Iceman from X-Men is the real Iceman.
4: Drake? I'm not worried. I'll keep saying I'm not worried, Luke. I'll keep saying it. I'm not worried.
0: You sound convinced.
4: No, I am. He's talented. Brett Bielema was on 104.3 The Score over in Chicago talking about how he is just
0: Bielema?
4: Taken aback. So he went to some of the workouts they were doing with Caleb Williams, and he was talking about how just taken aback he is by the fact that he is one of the most arm-talented quarterbacks he's ever seen in his life. Caleb Williams is supremely talented. There's a reason he won the Heisman. There's a reason he's the number one overall pick. He does things on the football field that you wish your favorite quarterback could do. I don't give a damn that he had a 58% completion percentage. That's because he was under pressure a lot, and he had to throw the ball away. Granted, was sometimes him being under pressure his fault? Yes, I'm willing to admit that. At the same time, though, play after play, fourth quarter after fourth quarter, game after game, he got the job done. He won the Bears a playoff game against the Green Bay Packers. When the hell does that happen, okay? He's got the second year under a genius football mind head coach. He's only going to become more mature. He's only going to become more comfortable within that system. And he's got a head coach who knows exactly how to play within, or who knows how to call plays exactly within the strengths of his quarterback. And he's got awesome weapons. Luther Burden, Rome Odunze. I don't remember a time when the Bears are going to have so many guys drafted highly in fantasy football. I do not remember a time where the Bears were going to have multiple guys, drafted in the first 5 to 6 rounds because they're going to be catching a ton of passes and because they're going to be running the football all over the place. Luther Burden, Rome Odunze, Colston Loveland, Cole Kmet, Sam Roush, DeAndre Swift, Kyle Manunga, a great offensive line. It was an incredible offensive line last year. It was one of the best in the league. We got worried when Dahlman retired. Don't matter. You get Logan Jones from Iowa. One hell of a draft pick from the Bears. This offensive line is retooled. They're ready to go. He's got the future weapons around him. He's got the incredible head coach calling plays for him. It's made for him. I am not worried in the slightest about this cover. I think it's a dope cover. I've never thought I'd see a Bears quarterback on the cover of Madden. I am so happy that it's happening. Good for Caleb.
0: So you're going to get this game? And
4: no, I'm not getting this game.
0: Okay.
4: I'm not getting this game. I don't play Madden. I'm not a Madden guy.
0: I don't. Connor alluded to this when he was in that seat. Nobody plays Madden anymore?
4: Not really.
0: I don't know.
4: Dan does. But roommate Dan's a sweat. That's the problem. There now are so many. Do you know what a sweat is?
0: Not really.
4: Not
0: in the context you use.
4: There's a way to play video games and where you play it in the most efficient way possible. It's like the analytical nerds have figured out what plays and what formations and what players and what teams and all that type of stuff is the best to use. And they just spam They just keep using those players and plays and formations over and over and over and over again. And so it's kind of whittled down the game to only certain amount of plays and things that you can really do. And if you do it consistently, it's just really annoying to play against. And so it's like you have to do a lot of research in order to figure out what is meta. You know what meta means?
0: Like the Facebook?
4: No, meta in gaming terms is like you're on par with everybody else. So if you're meta,
0: I'm not doing scouting reports to play.
4: And so you have to watch YouTube videos because there are YouTubers who experiment with all of these things, and so they have to find out what meta is, and then you have to do all the research. Doesn't this sound incredibly complicated?
0: I'm going to build the Raiders into a Super Bowl powerhouse in.
4: I play three games, brother. I play NBA 2K27.
0: Oh.
4: I play Lego Batman, and I play Among Us. Okay.
0: Okay.
4: That's what I play. I've talked to you about Among Us. It's my favorite game. We have some of our guys who play Among Us with us.
0: Don't act sus around me.
4: I say, hey, there you go.
0: I'm hip. I know the things.
4: Look, like we have the guys who I play Among Us are in the YouTube chat right now. L Blatch, he's Dr. Jelk, right?
0: Of course. You got
4: Jackson, he's Spark Tua, you know? Tyson, he's just, what's his, he's, Tyson is, he used to be a different name. I think it's just Ty. Dan is just Dan, you know, everything like that. So Carol goes, the fact you don't play the college football game is a shame. Carol and I was on it for a year and a half, and then I'm like, I'm good. Yeah, Tyson's problem child. I played the college football game, and I got my fix. I was like, Coastal Carolina, the shot to clears, won a championship. Nice. I was good. I was ready to go. You know what I'm saying?
0: Yeah, it seemed like the 6 months that game was. You were clamoring for it for like 12 years. You finally get it back, and then 6 months that you guys are like,
4: isn't it kind of just every other game now? It's kind of just every other sport game.
0: Mm-hmm.
4: I don't think they'll stop making it because it's kind of like the Choco Taco,
0: yes,
4: right?
0: Yes.
4: How many people are really eating and enjoying the Choco Taco?
0: But you take the Choco Taco away, everyone freaks out,
4: flips out about where's the Choco Taco? Oh no!
0: Uh-huh.
4: What happened? Like, that's what will happen with college football if they're like, yeah, not as many people are interested as they used to.
0: It's like a restaurant closing in this town. Well, you know, if you went to the restaurant, they probably wouldn't be closing. Oh, but I love it! My family used to go there! Yeah, that's the problem. Used to go there.
4: Are you referring a pizza place?
0: Any place that closes. The Facebook page is nothing but, oh! Fake pearl clutching.
4: Real quick, have you seen this SMU coin thing?
0: Okay, that's literally all I've seen. I don't know who they're giving it to.
4: Listen,
0: I don't know what it means. I don't...
4: Listen, I have read multiple articles about this SMU coin. I have no idea what it is.
0: They're giving their recruits not money? And calling it money.
4: Can I just read you a couple excerpts from SMUMustangs.com?
0: What a total SMU move. Go ahead, please.
4: Mustang Partners today announced an innovative multi-year partnership with Creda, a digital engagement platform founded by Bhavesh Kalia, a graduate of SMU's Cox School of Business. The agreement will launch SMU Mustang Coin as a new fan engagement platform designed to connect Mustang fans, student athletes, and students through interactive digital experiences and community-driven programming. Okay?
0: What the hell did you just say?
4: I have no idea.
0: You read the words great.
4: What this means. It continues. The partnership introduces interactive elements to the SMU game day experience, including the coin toss presented by Creda, Creda fan zones and select football games, and additional fan engagement opportunities. Fans will also have access to premium experiences such as upgrades, field access, and behind-the-scene opportunities, along with integrated rewards-based engagement systems. The partnership also includes a significant NIL component for SMU athletes. The partnership also creates hands-on learning opportunity for SMU students. Once again, I know nothing of what you're talking about. What is... interactive elements. What does that have anything to do with a coin? I'm confused. And how does this have anything to do with? And how am I giving you money? Am I paying for these interactive experiences through the coin? This explains nothing to me. And I have no idea what this is. They just keep saying interactive, innovative engagement, and they keep spamming that over and over again. I think it's just going to be another way for them to say, "Give me your money."
0: Yeah, what?
4: I don't know what any of that meant. Platcat is really mad right now about what we said about Iceman and George
0: Green. I said a little bit of offense intended.
4: You could. This would be great if the listeners have beef with you as opposed to having beef with me. Typically, you're good guy, Josh.
0: I'll carve out the lane of being just slightly against George Gervin. I'm okay with that.
4: So yeah, am I the only one, by the way, where I read all of that and I don't understand any of what that means?
0: Look, man, yeah, you rewatch the video. My eyes glazed over about four words into that explanation of what this coin is. Is this money?
4: I don't know. I don't know. They just keep saying interactive experiences and exclusive access with rewards, and I don't know what any of that means.
0: Is this one of those things that, like, hey, trust us, it'll be money later? Because I would not trust someone if they told me that.
4: Oh, here, by the way, is the least surprising sentence that ends this whole thing. The partnership was secured in collaboration with SMU Athletics by its multimedia rights holder, Learfield, the leading media and technology company powering college athletics. Remember when we explained to you the multimedia rights warehousing stuff and Playfly and everything like that? Learfield is just Playfly. It's just a different type of multimedia right holder that tries to funnel money into college football programs. It's probably the best way of describing it, and they just have to find a way to do it legally. I guess this is one of the ways they found out to do it. Tyson goes, SMU coin may replace the U.S. dollar.
0: Despite its name, the coin is not a financial instrument, security, or speculative
4: it's not.
0: Cryptocurrency. It holds no monetary value outside of the platform. But I can trade it in for experiences?
4: For interactive.
0: I'm an athlete, isn't it?
4: I read this a little excited. Can I be real with you?
0: Yeah.
4: I read it a little. I'm like, okay, hey, I'm all for people being creative in order to make money in the college football space or college athletic space. I love it because immediately I start thinking, okay, hey, Nebraska might be able to do this. I'd buy Husker coin.
0: Yeah. Has Ndamukong Suh commented on this? He's a big financial guy.
4: Do you think we can get Ndamukong Suh for the College World Series? I think we can book that.
0: Maybe if Oregon gets here.
4: But ask him a bunch of financial questions.
0: Yeah.
4: Ask him nothing about football.
0: He hasn't tweeted in like 2 or 3 weeks. He's not up to date on the SMU coin.
4: Ndamukong, should I be investing in a Roth or a 401k?
0: I've heard of both of those, so that's a little bit of progress over SMU coin.
4: Plaquette goes, Ndamukong Suh, the financier?
0: Exactly.
4: Ndamukong, I'm taking out 10% of my paycheck in order to pay my student loans. What do you think about that?
0: Wow, you have 10% of your paycheck left over?
4: What do I pay for? Okay. I pay for nothing.
0: That's true.
4: Oh my God, I just exited out of the StreamYard.
0: Don't do that. I'm not pretty enough to be on my stream by my lonesome.
4: Yes, you are.
0: No.
4: I spent this morning complimenting your weight loss.
0: Well, that's going well, but we're in between haircuts as we await the College World Series, because I want to look good for the OBV.
4: I want to look good for the OBV, but like I told you, I'm not cutting my hair until the first game of Husker football season.
0: You're not, when did this happen? Whoa. You're not cutting your hair until the first football game?
4: No.
0: That's in like 2.5 months, Matt.
4: It's exactly what I did last year. I did the same exact thing.
0: Is it going to get to your shoulders?
4: No. It was long last year.
0: Okay.
4: Before in August. I cut it in February.
0: So during the hottest parts of the year, you're going to have the most hair?
4: That's not that long. It's just 2 months. It'll get...
0: Hey, you do you, man.
4: It'll get to the wings. I am growing out the fluff, though, under the mustache, and then I'm going to blend it. So, all right, let's take a break. Should have gotten out of this segment a couple of minutes ago, but we were having fun with SMU coin. We're going to talk about Husker football coming up next here on Middays with Matt.
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7: The air will be a little more humid today on this Wednesday afternoon. High temperatures should get into the middle 80s outside. A mix of sun and clouds, but it looks like we'll stay rain-free through the day. Now, overnight and into early Thursday morning, there is a chance we could see some rain, mostly in eastern Nebraska. We could have more showers or even thunderstorms during the afternoon. High temperatures will be in the mid or lower 80s. I'm meteorologist Luke Vickery, KETV Newswatch 7.
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0: Hey, I want to remind you about the Summer Sizzle giveaway. We love Arby's here on the show. We've spent a lot of time talking about Arby's in regards to even not the sponsorship we've had, just because I love... I might just get a beef and cheddar today.
1: Do it. You've heard
0: it. Do it. Did you read that article about the new Godfather?
1: Don't get me wrong. I love Godfathers. It's a great local organization. This has been the slowest rollout of a mascot ever. It happened like 6 months ago.
0: I thought we were done.
1: And people are just finally noticing.
0: OWH released an article, and I read another OWH article about the new Godfather. Now, I will say, I got the super thin pizza at Creighton, at a Creighton basketball game. The super thin Godfather's pizza. Mm-hmm. Pretty damn good.
1: That's the kind my dad likes.
0: I prefer the, and don't get me wrong, I like the regular Godfather's pizza. Mm-hmm. I think the super thin, though, might be better. I prefer the super thin. I think the super thin is just straight up better. I still

0: But they do a great tavern, like kind of Chicago tavern style, super thin pizza over at Rocco's. I would put at number three, though, Dolomiti. I'm not a wood fire pizza man. Okay, I don't love wood fire pizza just because I don't feel full after. I feel like I have to eat.
1: That was it. I remember it's like you had some concerns with it last time, and I forget what they were.
0: But
1: thank you.
0: Just straight up from a flavor perspective, Dolomiti, absolutely incredible. Also got a shout out to Lighthouse. They were pretty the 9-inch pizza slices.
1: Classic.
0: Pretty damn good too. But what I honestly love more than anything is an Arby's. Beef and cheddar.
1: That's what we were talking
0: sandwich.
1: About.
0: And 1620 of the Zone and Arby's are teaming up for the Summer Sizzle Giveaway. 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Okay. Let's talk about Nebraska football. So, On3 is currently doing this series. I don't know if they've released a new one yet, but basically they are ranking the top blank position groups in the Big Ten. Okay, so they've done the top five quarterbacks in the Big Ten. They've done the top five running backs in the Big Ten. And I was just curious. I was like, you know, I wonder, as they continue to do this, the top five linebackers, the top five cornerbacks, and the top five defensive linemen, and so on and so forth, which currently right now, without the preview magazines, I couldn't really tell you who my top five are. But it did beg the question for me, is Nebraska football going to have anybody on these top five lists? I'm gonna offer up probably not. And I also started then to think about Brett Ciancia, who early July is the release date, as always, for the Pick 6 previews. Very excited to go ahead and pick up my copy when it releases. Brett will be joining us throughout the entirety of the college football season to come on here and talk about what he's seeing using his game grader. It's one of those things where it's like when Brett does his projected all Big Ten teams, how many Nebraska football players are going to be on those lists? And that's the one issue I keep running into with this team. There's a lot of talent on this team. There's a lot of potential on this team. I cannot stress that enough. Paul Mbanga's got a lot of potential at that guard spot. Elijah Pritchett, I think very highly of. Justin Evans might be a guy who ends up as a top five center in the Big Ten. That probably would be my number one guess. You got Anthony Calandrio, who's lightning in a bottle, who's super electric, who could, maybe he ends up being what Diego Pavio was to Vanderbilt. Maybe he ends up being that to Nebraska. You look at the wide receiver room, Kwasi Gilmer, Ja'Cory Barney, and Isaiah Hunter all have that great combination of talent, speed, along with the fact that they have proven production at the Power 5 level. I really like the pieces that they have in the secondary. I'm a fan of Addison Williams as a coach, and you cannot deny that that linebacker room is by far the best that they've had under Rob Dvorak. Now, they're going to have to pick it up a little bit in recruiting. They took a hit this morning with a linebacker from Bloomington, Illinois, committing to Michigan State, and you know they're going to have to do a little bit more work in terms of that position group in the 27 class. But I digress. Right now, as it stands, linebacker room, pretty damn good for Nebraska. V9, Foster, Chambliss. A lot of talent, a lot of potentially good outlooks, but who is walking through that door? Who is coming off that bus where you go All-American, where you go top player in the Big Ten, where you go, I know for a fact that today that guy is going to be one of the three best players on the field. They have a lot of guys who could be that. They have a lot of guys who could end up developing into that. But that's kind of my concern, and that's honestly been my concern throughout this team, or throughout following and covering this team the last couple of years. You just haven't had enough guys where you walk into a game and you go, without a doubt, he's going to be the best player today. He's going to be the best guy on the field today. We know that when we give that guy the ball,

0: football, anything can happen. There has been a lack of that on this football in this football program. And you know how I know there's been a lack of that in this football program? Because you haven't had a first-round pick in 15 years. Okay? Because you haven't had a top 50 pick, what an arbitrary number. It don't matter. You haven't had a first-round pick and even the top half of the second-round draft in quite some time. It's just one of those things where I like a lot of the pieces on the team. I like the fact that you can kind of pick out, all right, well, if this guy doesn't pop, maybe this guy could pop. And if this guy doesn't end up being great, well, they got this other guy. He's got potential, too. There are a lot of different dudes where they kind of match up. They look like and they project as guys who could be impact players. But when I'm evaluating this team heading into this season, and when I'm evaluating when they go ahead and they play these top teams, there are going to be a lot of games this season where they don't have the best player on the field. Probably a couple games this season where they don't have the three best players on the field, if I'm being frank with you. Probably going to be that way against Oregon. Probably going to be that way against Indiana. Probably going to be that way against Ohio State. I think Owen Chambliss is a beast. I think Owen, you are it, baby. You can't buy it. You can't sell it if you wanted to. You are it.
1: There it is.
0: The American dream, baby. But he's only played in the Mountain West, you know? Come from San Diego State. How is he going to handle the increase in competition, the increase in size, the increase in speed? I think he's going to handle it well, but you never know. But that's kind of emblematic of what you have going on in this roster. There's a lot of shiny toys on this roster. You go, ooh, ooh. If you buff it out, if you clean the interior, if you give it a nice car wash, man, it's going to be the best car in the lot. But there's things that you got to do, and there's no guarantee that those things are going to happen. So that's I see these lists coming out, and I like this team. I think I like this team a little bit more than some people heading into this season. But that's one thing that I'm a little hesitant with. I see these lists come out: top five wide receivers, top five running backs, top five corners, top five linebackers.
1: They always
0: top
1: get it
0: five
1: wrong.
0: Quarterbacks. I go.
1: Was Emmett on any of these lists
0: great
1: last
0: point.
1: Preseason?
0: Great point. Great point.
1: You know, if we want to be positive boys.
0: By the way, the whole discussion of is this running back room better now than it was last year? Maybe it could end up being that, all right? And E.J. Barthel is very confident about his group, and I have a tremendous amount of respect for E.J., what he did with Emmett Johnson last year, and the recruiting that he's done in Chicago. You got 1,800 yards to replace, guys. Okay, maybe through the aggregate of Rule Mosey.
1: Many of them will be from Big Tone.
0: But I'm talking about the running back specific.
1: Sure.
0: You got 1,800 yards to replace. Giambi hit 342. On Damon's on base was 277. Almeida's was 312. You add that together, you get... Do you want me to speak when I point at you? That's what we're dealing with here.
1: Sure.
0: Replacing 1,800 yards. It's hard for me to make that argument when Emmett just leaves as massive as a hole as he's left because of how great he played last year. It's hard for me to jump on that wagon. I think there's a lot of talent in that running back room, but it's hard for me to jump on that wagon. I just want to put that out there because now that we have these YouTube guys making all this discourse about the running back room being better. Maybe it can, maybe it can't. This is a lot of production to replace. All right, it's a wacky guess Wednesday here. Middays with Matt. We're going to hit a quick break, then we'll have a quick little segment, and then we'll have our wacky guest of the week coming up at 1 o'clock on the 1620 Zone Radio Network.
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12: Not the best day so far for Nebraska in terms of recruiting. We talked to Tim Verghese yesterday. He mentioned that June is a massive month for recruiting in terms of official visits, you know, getting some OVs done, getting some commitments. Just saw here that Indiana just got a commitment from a 4-star defensive lineman, Reynaldo Perez. He committed to Indiana today. The 6'5", 265-pound D-line chose Indiana over Ohio State, Michigan, and Virginia Tech. Quite incredible. Hoosiers making a big splash, and then just reported about 45 minutes ago from Tim Verghese, a defensive lineman that was supposed to visit Nebraska from June 12th to June 14th, has off the board and committed to Florida. Zamar Tooks was supposed to take a visit to Nebraska this weekend. He instead committed just about 45 minutes ago to Florida. And then on top of that as well, earlier in the day, a linebacker from Bloomington, Illinois, Matthew Brady, committed to Michigan State over Illinois Northwestern and Nebraska. Brady was scheduled to official visit this weekend with Nebraska. So a D lineman and a linebacker who were supposed to take OVs in the month of June before they even get to Lincoln officially off the board for the class of 2027. It's definitely a tough break as the linebacker board gets a little bit thinner, and it was already kind of thin as it was as Brady goes off the board. And obviously, Tooks was a guy that Verghese had talked about plenty on this show that Nebraska was very interested in. Obviously, they were going to get him on campus in about 9 days. He is going to be a Gator. So, got to get him on campus. Got to get him on campus. And when you get him on campus, don't let him go. Don't let him leave. That's kind of the whole deal. It also is interesting to me as, you know, Pat Fitzgerald gets this commitment from a linebacker that has been screaming up the boards and have been, you know, reading a lot about from the great conglomerate of recruiting people who report on Twitter, whether it be Greg Smith or Tim Verghese or Callahan or Brian Munson. You know, I think oftentimes we hire college football coaches and say, wow, they did this with this amount of little resources. Imagine what they'll do with this resource, right? Imagine what they'll do when we increase those resources that we give them. That's a big basis as to why we hire college football coaches. And I think sometimes athletic departments ignore some of the other factors that have to play into a coach being successful outside of, hey, he did this here, I bet he can do it here. And that's fit. And it's not only just fit in terms of style of play and fit in terms of conference and fit in terms of experience of conference, but also fit in terms of the area. And Pat Fitzgerald, you know, coached at Northwestern forever. He knows that Illinois area, honestly, almost better than anybody in the Big Ten. I mean, that was his backyard. And especially, I think, underratedly, a very underrated thing about Pat Fitzgerald was his son, Ryan, was playing Loyola Academy football. Loyola Academy is one of the best Illinois high school football teams in that state. And when Pat was in limbo after being let go from Northwestern and then getting the job at Michigan State, in that in-between stage, he was the defensive analyst for that Loyola Academy football team. And what's underrated about that is that he was able to scout, evaluate players, watch players play, watch high-level Illinois high school football players, and then also to still be in the high school football game and make more relationships with coaches throughout the state. And so I think it was a very underrated and a very sneaky part that when Pat Fitzgerald was out of the coaching game, he was still laying down roots in Illinois and still making those connections with not only Illinois coaches and playing against Illinois teams, but he had his eyes on Illinois high school football players. Very underrated. All right, let's go ahead. Let's hit a break here. Wacky Guest Wednesday coming up next here on the 1620 Zone Radio Network.
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0: green room. Who's our guest? We don't know. They're all booked up in the red go. Hey Josh, choose a guest. Make them interesting. Don't screw this up, or this will suck. It's Wacky Guest Wednesday, middays with Matt. Who is our guest?
1: We don't know. Matt, great singing for me. Appreciate it as always. Josh Otten, who is our wacky guest today?
2: Well, our wacky guest today comes to us from right here in the Usher Media family.
1: Oh, okay.
2: Yeah, okay. 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
2: 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What a great idea.
3: I couldn't.
2: It's Brian Gallagher.
1: Oh, okay. Brian, how are you?
4: Really good. How are you?
1: I'm doing great. How is Central Nebraska in the summer? How's the weather over there?
4: You know, it's absolutely gorgeous, which is good because I got a really important meeting tonight.
1: Oh.
4: You know, it'll take about 2 hours, maybe about 2.5 hours. But I want to make sure the weather's good in order to get the full advantage of that meeting.
1: Can I ask you, Brian, does that meeting might include being on a golf course?
4: I prefer not to discuss that question.
1: You said 2 to 2.5 hours. I go, oh, Brian, it sounds like, I don't know if it's so much of a meeting as it is a good time.
4: Well, it's golf league. So, yeah. And it's after hours. So.
1: Absolutely. I have a, funny enough, I will also be in a golf league today on Wednesday. Wednesday is the golf league.
4: Must be a good day to play.
1: It is a phenomenal day to play. I'm hoping, though, the wind, it needs to start moving the other direction just because I'm a lefty. And if it's moving east to west, then it helps me because it can knock down my slice. It's kind of what I'm going at here. Very curious for you. Are you going to be at the College World Series, Brian?
4: It sounds like it. We've been working on all the particulars, and okay. It sounds like I may get to spend a couple of days there.
1: That'll be a ton of fun. What are you looking forward to the most coming to here and hopefully broadcasting with us when it comes to the College World Series?
4: My real joy of looking at this is seeing how much different it's going to be compared to the old Rosenblatt.
1: Sure.
4: Because I had a chance to go to the College World Series back at Rosenblatt when Georgia Southern played Mississippi State. And that's when Mississippi State had Will Clark and Rafael Palmeiro.
1: Mm-hmm.
4: Back in the day, I covered Georgia Southern baseball.
1: Okay.
4: And the year that I was down there, they just missed going to the College World Series, lost to the University of Miami in a tournament on the way. So they didn't quite get there, but did get a chance to get caught up with some of the old Eagles folks. And then over the years, people have discovered what Georgia Southern is, what they're all about, and especially when they came into Lincoln and beat them in a football game.
1: Well, so have you been? How many more times have you been to the CWS since then?
4: Not very many.
1: Okay.
4: You know, I mean, I've been up to the Omaha Royals. I get up to Omaha quite a bit for broadcasting here. In fact, I was at Werner Park and also at Tal Anderson this year for the Nebraska State High School Championships with Grand Island. And over the years, I've had a chance to participate, including when they won it in 2008.
1: Yeah.
4: So, you know, between playing in Lincoln and playing up there at different places. And this year, the Islanders beat Millard North in the opening game of the season. And ironically, Millard North goes on to win it, but that's why you play.
1: Well, we're excited to have you here at Charles Schwab Field. Not Rosenblatt anymore, but still some of the fun things at the OBV. You still got a Zesto over there, so don't worry. We'll get you some ice cream. I'm glad, though, Brian, that you're on here because, you know, we're on 97.7 The Zone, but I always like it when we can add in a little Central Nebraska flavor. So I'll just ask you because, you know, you're in it and you're around it, working, being the sports director for KRGI. What's the big news right now in Grand Island? What's really happening?
4: Well, the big news.
1: Yeah, go ahead.
4: Yeah, the big news that's going on is that they just added a new summer baseball team called the Grand Island Fighting Cranes.
1: Yes.
4: That is part of the new Diamond League, and they joined forces with the Hastings Sodbusters and some other teams. The Fremont Moo play in it.
1: Sure.
4: And it's, college guys want to just improve their skills during the summer, and it's at the newly revitalized Ryder Park, which is shining brightly because it was something that the project was, well overdue, and they finally got it done, and it's absolutely beautiful, and people are enjoying the heck out of it. And they're 6-0. They're off to a really good start.
1: Absolutely, yeah.
4: We also started another indoor football program. It's called the Arena League, but anyway, the team is the Nebraska Siege, and I was the PA announcer for the Nebraska Danger when they were here.
1: Okay.
4: And championship run 3 different times, lost to Sioux Falls every time, but 9 years here, and then they've been away for 7, so it's good to have them back, and the early response is amazing.
1: Educate me here with the Fighting Cranes, because, you know, maybe some people here in Omaha may not know either. What is the inspiration for the name, Fighting Cranes? What does that stem from?
4: Because the cranes, the Sandhill Cranes, this is one of the major flyways between here and just the other side of Kearney. This is one of the major flyways, so there's a lot of cranes here during the year. And they just decided to go ahead and make a play on it, and the early response has been really good.
1: Brian, I have a curious question, and you know, maybe it's the same and maybe it's different, but you know, I do often find that sometimes we talk about Husker football different here in Omaha than sometimes we, you know, the people talk about Husker football in Lincoln. Do you find a different vibe, a more positive vibe, maybe a more negative vibe in terms of your listeners and how people are feeling about Husker football heading into 2026?
4: I think going into 2026, the hopes are still high.
1: Mm.
4: You know, but I think the hopes are high every year.
1: Yeah.
4: This is a very devoted fan base out here. Now, I moved here in 1980, and ironically for Grand Island, 46 years ago today was when the tornado hit, June 3rd, 1980. And I had lived here all of 10 weeks.
1: Wow.
4: But when I moved here, I realized in a hurry that this is a very devoted community. It's a very cohesive community, and it's one of the reasons that I've continued to be here, raised a couple of sons, you know, and have been able to continue what I really enjoy, you know, doing what I'm doing. But the thing that I've discovered about Nebraska football, especially around here, is that they're really excited when there's in-state guys that can go and excel. And Tom Rathman, Hall of Fame running back for Nebraska. He graduated high school here in 1981.
1: Mm-hmm.
4: And that's just one of the examples of the guys that have come from around here.
1: Yeah.
4: But I think that deep down, you know, people here, they want to believe, they want to see that the program is successful again. They're asking questions like a lot of other people, what do we need to do? And especially with the uptick of the other programs. Men's basketball, women's basketball. Now this spring, the baseball and softball both getting into the NCAA tournaments, and the wrestling. I mean, there's just a great heritage, and I think that the push is definitely there from the entire program,
1: sure,
4: to continue to elevate that success level. And are they impatient? Sure, they are, but they're still devoted. They still buy season tickets. They still love to have tailgate parties. They still love to get together and talk about the Huskers a lot. And, you know, you still see a lot of flags on game day.
1: Yeah, well, I think that's so well put, Brian, because I don't think it's a surprise at all that Nebraska overall as an athletic department has had success during the NIL era. Just because if you're a softball player and you see 3,200 people at Boland Stadium, how would you not want to play there? If you're a volleyball player and you see them playing at Memorial Stadium, they're going to go to Wrigley Field, and they're going to go to Vegas, and they're going to go to Dallas. How could you not want to play there, right? And you put it so well, if there's a push from people. They want winners, right? They want winners. If the athletic department is winning, people are going to support it. So I am curious. So it'll be your 50th year in broadcasting, if I'm reading right in some bio?
4: I'm in year 49 right now. August 8th will be the start of year 50.
1: Wow. Congratulations. That is absolutely remarkable. I have to ask you, 50 years in this business, what is the biggest shift that you've seen?
4: Shift
1: in terms of, I mean, obviously there are some mediums that were way more popular and way more needed in, you know, when you started around what it would have been. If I'm doing my math correctly, 1976 is when you would have started. Obviously, there's social media and there's now YouTube and all that stuff. But just what it's kind of, you look back and you go, wow, this I maybe never have foreseen maybe this coming in broadcasting.
4: Well, I think the biggest thing that I've seen and I have really enjoyed is how the digital tools have made our life easier. you know, when it comes to editing and being able to go ahead and do some fine tuning on the product that you put out there. You know, in the early days, we relied a lot on phones or else good old Marty, the live antenna setup that we had. But, you know, a lot of that has gone away. There's a lot of competition for the bandwidth and stuff right now everywhere you go. And so every once in a while, you get that little burp or stretch or whatever it is that you try to do again. But I think that in regards to competition to it, one of the things that I really firmly believe is that radio has held on to its place very well because it continues to tell a story that no one else can. You know, we have a theater of the mind ability. We have that ability to go ahead and describe the picture, you know. Go ahead and talk about a blue sky and a warm day, and all of a sudden everybody paints their own picture. And it works, and it sets the stage for it. And we're able to go a lot of places that maybe a lot of media groups can't go because they have to bring all of this equipment in order to try to get that snapshot of the blue sky. Well, you know, we can do a lot of things in a lot of places.
1: Sure.
4: And a lot of people have made a great living. And you know, I mean, you look at some of the legendary broadcasters over the years. You know, you take a look at Mel Allen. You know, you take a look at Vince Scully. You know, there are just names that people that have gone into their 80s and 90s. And, you know, I'm 70, but I love it. I mean, this is something that, you know, something that I've discovered, and I share this a lot with people around here, is that when it's game day, it's game day. And, you know, you just, the adrenaline kicks in all by itself. You're ready to go. You're ready to travel. It doesn't matter. And the other thing that I'm proud of is in all my years, I've never missed a game being sick.
1: Wow.
4: So I guess it works.
1: Yeah. You're doing something right. Absolutely. We have a text from Greg in Hastings on our text line. He writes in, Brian Gallagher is the man in GI. Tell him his favorite umpire says hello.
4: I know exactly who that is. Yes, I do.
1: But I got to ask you, Brian, because I this is awesome. I'm so glad Josh has you on here to on Wacky Guest Wednesday. By the way, I don't think you're wacky at all. We don't want that to come out the wrong way.
4: We still have time. We're not done.
1: But you know, it's just I love, as somebody who's very young in this business, right? And I haven't even had a cup of coffee in this business. I love talking to people like you who have lived in this business and who have grown through this business and have been pillars of communities like you've been in Grand Island. I worry, Brian, and I'd love to get your opinion on this. I go back and I met this broadcaster in Chicago. He's since passed. His name was Chet Kopick. Do you remember who Chet Kopick is? He was a TV man in Chicago.
4: Can't say that I do, but anyway.
1: He would, you know, I talked to him a couple times, and he would tell me these great stories about how he would just fly to games and go to a game and be a locker room and tell all these locker room stories. And you hear all of these great broadcasters, whether it be in radio and TV, talk about how, you know, they learned so much through the access that they were given, whether it be going to practices, whether it be going to the locker rooms after the games, whether it be just hanging out with coaches and owners. And now I've seen, we just, as more and more money has been pumped in to sports and more of these athletes are not necessarily looked as avenues to tell stories, and yet they're looked at, you know, multi-million and maybe at some points half a billion dollar assets, that we've limited access. Does that worry you at all as well, that it just seems like players and teams are less accessible to get to know?
4: Yeah, one thing that I have seen, and even in high school and college work that I've done, is that if you have a good relationship with the team in general, you will get access to the players. You will get access to the coaches. But what you do is you set up an appointment.
1: Yeah.
4: You know, I'm not going to walk in, stick a microphone in their face, and tell me, so you really suck today. What can you tell me about that? I'm not going to do that.
1: Yeah, yeah.
4: You know, I'm always going to treat them with respect. Typically, you get respect back. You take the time to set up an appointment. You fit into their schedule. And then all of a sudden, the discussion just goes on and on and on. And in all of my years, the only time that I've really had any problem is with if it was somebody new that I hadn't developed a trust level with. But after a while, we're on the same page. And so my confidence is high.
1: I'm glad you say that, Brian, because it's just sometimes I see some of this, the teams kind of limiting things. And I just love, I love hearing stories of broadcasters that maybe don't get published, but then eventually you hear about, right? And the things that they can tell you. And I feel like we kind of limit that stuff from times, but I think you're totally right. And something that I've learned as well, if you treat people with respect, they're absolutely going to respect you back. And it's all about getting those sources and making those connections. We have a text here from Corey in Grand Island. He wants to know what's going on with the Grand Island Senior Highs football program. Is that anything you can speak on for our listeners?
4: Well, I think the biggest thing that's gone on has just been a transition. You know, I mean, Jeff Tomlin had a terrific run, you know, decided to step down, and they went through, gone through a little bit of a rough stretch as far as the coaching change. The initial hire only was here a year, and then they have since brought in, a new person to take the role. I think that Jeff's going to be just fine, but I think that what you also have is a very large school that has a very diverse student body. And so there are plenty of people that participate, but plenty more that don't. And so in order to try to get the amount of student athletes back involved in activities, it doesn't happen overnight. You know, 2 years ago, they didn't have girls basketball, varsity. Now, this last year, they got a junior varsity program going again. And so this year, for the 2026-27, girls varsity basketball is back. And, you know, and that's a program that's in transition. The building is huge. The population is huge. But the demands on their time can be huge, too. And there is still some cultural growth going on in order to try to encourage multi-level participation as opposed to check in at school at 8 o'clock, get out of there at 3, and then, you know, just go home.
1: Talking to Brian Gallagher here on Middays with Matt, the sports director of KRGI, and probably more accurately, a foundational piece of the broadcasting community in Grand Island. Brian, I'm so happy that you're here. Great to talk to you. Excited to talk to you at the College World Series as well. Before I let you go, just for our listeners here and our listeners on 97.7 The Zone, you know, for me, Brian, I'm always kind of looking, you know, we're in the sports cycle we're in now, but there are definitely stories that I'm looking toward and I'm looking forward to talking about that, but we're not quite there yet, right? We're not quite in that season. Is there any story like that for you, Grand Island specific, that you're looking at that you're like, all right, we maybe need a couple more weeks of the season start before we dive into this, but I'm looking forward to talking about it?
4: I think you're really going to start to see the elevation of the football program and some of the other programs happen here. And one piece to keep in mind, and this is something that I'm really hopeful of, and it doesn't mean it's going to be this year, but I think you will see the difference will be with Grand Island boys basketball. Jeremiah Slough did a wonderful job of coaching, had, you know, tough run, but had a player of the year with Isaac Trout, who's now wrapping up his career with Creighton.
1: Yeah.
4: In years past, Wes Wilkinson played here and ended up finishing his career with Nebraska and then having a stellar career over in Europe. But the new coach here came in last year, came in a little bit late, Deshaun Bryant. But if you look at his bio, it just so happens that his son is playing for the San Antonio Spurs, who just so happen to be playing in the NBA Finals right now.
1: Yes.
4: So he's been around the top-notch basketball, and he's a guy that is trying to share the same skill, the same learning, the same disciplines that type of a player has learned with his help. He's been involved in coaching a lot of years, just made the move to Central Nebraska here recently. And, you know, got in late. So sometimes you get that athlete that is thinking about it. And the other one says, well, I'm going to stick with, intramurals for right now. Well, that's going to start to change. And I think that as this grows, it's going to have a carryover effect. And so I do see some bright things coming for him. I really see bright things all across the board, but that doesn't mean by snapping your fingers it's going to happen overnight.
1: Yeah.
4: And the transition that Nebraska football is still in is good evidence of that, because for years they owned it, and all of a sudden it's tough to get back on that good side of the ledger.
1: Absolutely, and it's one of those things where it's really hard to get there, but you can maybe even argue it's even harder to keep it going, right? And it's
4: especially today.
1: Yes.
4: And especially with the changes, the transfer portal I can live with.
1: Sure.
4: You know, it's the free market, okay? NIL, I'm still not convinced. There's still a lot of work that needs to be done to try to make that truly equitable. It's a, you know, it's a bonus baby for anybody that participates. But sometimes you've got to make sure that all of those edges and rules and benefits are equitable. And I do mean equitable. You know, that's something that is, if you don't have it, then some of the imbalance that's out there right now may never go away.
1: Well, and also, too, I just think when you have an unregulated system, that's a bubble waiting to pop, right? I mean, that's just kind of just history tells you that when you just have unregulated throwing of money around and there's no rules and everybody is going crazy, that's destined to fail. That's destined to not be sustainable. And
4: just I'm like some of the recruiting violations from 40 and 50 years ago.
1: Seriously. Seriously, Brian, you and I are set to host together at the Omaha Baseball Village on Monday, June 15th, and I could not be more excited about it. So happy for you to come on here, do a little primer, do a little pre-radio show with you before we get going at the College World Series. So really looking forward to that, my friend, and looking forward to meeting you in person.
4: Likewise, I'm excited and honored. I'll see you up there.
1: All right, Brian Gallagher of KRGI. In Grand Island, sports director. Great guy, Josh. That was awesome. All right, guys, that's going to be a lot of fun. I have a tremendous amount of respect for people who have been in the business and who have been as impactful as a guy like Brian has been. And so very excited to host with a man who will teach me a thing or two. For sure. Absolutely. And maybe I'll teach him a thing or two. Probably unlikely.
2: You've got a couple tips and tricks up your sleeve.
1: Yeah, they more so has to do with making ribs or smoking a pork butt. I don't know if it really has to do with doing a radio.
2: Oh, I think Brian's probably got that on lock. Just strikes me as a...
1: You know what? Brian versus Matt rib competition at the College World Series.
2: Let's screw
1: doing sports with Brian. Let's just make ribs and have people taste it.
2: I'll be the judge.
1: Yeah, I bet you would love to be the judge. I bet you would love to be the judge. You know what? I wouldn't like it to be the judge because then your hourglass figure would not be coming in like it is now.
2: That's right. I'm wasting away.
1: You are. You're losing your butt.
2: Got to get in my bikini bod. Got my Lainey Wilson butt right now.
1: There it is. He sets him up, so he knocks him down.
2: You got to lose the weight so that you can cultivate the mass afterwards or something.
1: Isn't
2: like
1: it supposed
2: that.
1: To define
2: know.
1: The ass, I not got, remove the ass?
2: I got no idea.
1: You're just eating less?
2: Yeah. It's amazing what happens.
1: I know. I honestly, I feel a transfer of weight going on right now.
2: You can have it.
1: I'm going to tell you right now, there was a picture that was supposed to be on Twitter that was not good looking.
2: Oh,
1: I'm
2: no.
1: not a fan of how I look in that. So anyway, let's hit a break and talk about the NBA Finals coming up next here on Middays with Matt.
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8: The air will be a little more humid today on this Wednesday afternoon. High temperatures should get into the middle 80s outside. A mix of sun and clouds, but it looks like we'll stay rain-free through the day. Now, overnight and into early Thursday morning, there is a chance we could see some rain, mostly in eastern Nebraska. We could have more showers or even thunderstorms during the afternoon. High temperatures will be in the mid or lower 80s. I'm meteorologist Luke Vickery, KETV NewsWatch 7.
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1: I don't know if this is a real report.
4: Love
1: I,
4: this.
1: I think it is. I mean, it's coming from a guy who's got 40,000 followers, and he's a college football insider and recruiting analyst covering University of Texas, who has added a fairly valid credential here on his bio. So we're going to go with it. I mean, this will be aggregated, okay? So
4: if it's real,
1: we will be talking about it. So maybe we're just early on it.
4: Would love that.
1: From CJ Vogel.
4: CJ Vogel.
1: Joey McGuire at the San Antone QB Club. Texas Tech is expecting to announce a major 2027-2028 home and home with a major blue blood. It won't be Texas because they are scared. is apparently what Joey Maguire said.
0: All right, that's pretty good.
1: So if that's fake, that's a great fake tweet right there. Because speaking at the San Antone QB Club sounds like something Joey Maguire would do.
0: Oh, yeah.
1: You know?
0: 100%.
1: He totally would be. And that's like the coaches, you get that sometimes where it's like, yeah, Matt Rhule is at a church.
0: Mm-hmm.
1: And he said this. Or Jeep Wade was at, you know, this Grand Island bar and said that, like, you know, a bunch of people.
0: Some of these coaches forget that just because you're in this tiny place in this tiny town that, oh, it's just...
1: Oh, I'll just spew.
0: It's just us. I can be a little more real than if I was on Pat McAfee. Well, no, you can't, actually.
1: They're actually like, yeah, Mike Vrabel was seen smiling at a small New Hampshire golf club outing. Like, oh, oops. This is really funny. So, if that's real, we got ahead of it. It was tweeted about an hour ago. And we will see if that ends up getting aggregated.
0: Oh, no. One of the comments.
1: Oh, no. Oh, no.
0: Watch it be like Nebraska, crying, laughing emoji, crying, laughing emoji.
1: Damn.
0: Nebraska would never play a Power 5 team.
1: There it
0: in
1: is.
0: Non-con.
1: There it is. Oh, you're so foolish to think that Nebraska would opt into that.
0: Yeah.
1: How far the mighty have fallen, by the way, for them to be the punchline. One person wrote, watch it be Tarleton State.
0: Classic blue blood.
1: Classic blue blood. Everybody knows about the national championships that Tarleton State have won. Also, too, funny thing, not funny thing that happened, actually interesting thing that happened. Brett Yormark acted like the mom in the car with the Big 12 and said, I will turn this thing around if you all don't shut up. But in particular, he said, I will turn this thing around if you don't opt in to the College Sport Commission. And so all of the Big 12 teams are opted in to the CSC and will abide by their rules. So including, and not limited to, Texas Tech, who seems like they're just spending their money all willy-nilly, and you're very confused as to how they're able to get these $50 million rosters. Well, they're going to have to abide by the rules, so we'll see how that happens. Funny enough, too, speaking about NIL, Nick Saban is speaking to Congress. This whole Congress hearing thing, by the way, they just happen in my life, you know? Like, I just go on Twitter, and I'm like, oh, Mark Zuckerberg is at Congress today. Here's this congressional hearing that's interesting.
0: Is Nick Saban going to lower the gas prices?
1: No.
0: Is Nick Saban going to lower my grocery bill?
1: No.
0: Then get him the hell out of there.
1: Eggs are pretty cheap, though, at least at Hy-Vee. That's They're only $1.79.
0: That was the one grocery item we were worried about.
1: I've been eating a lot of eggs. I've been having that and full chicken wings. I used to get the winglets. You know?
0: Oh, okay.
1: And now I get the full, you know, even like the little thigh, the little chicken thigh.
0: Michael Sevier would be proud of you.
1: Yeah, and now what do I do? I got to ask Michael next time we have him on, what do I do with that weird little back part, you know? Mm-hmm. Like,
0: he'll know.
1: That little, what is that, the hand of the chicken or whatever it might be? I don't know.
0: Hand?
1: Well, I know they don't have hands, but you know what I'm saying. It's that little unedited, you can't eat that part. What do I do with that part? By the way, somebody was talking about smoking ribs and everything like that in the YouTube chat. I'm so glad we're like, smoking has like become mainstream, but it also like isn't as pretentious as it used to be. I felt like when smoking meats like really became commercial, and I'm talking like you could buy a Green Egg anywhere and a Traeger anywhere and any of that stuff, like people got really like, you know, they got really defensive and they got really like passionate about how they smoke. I feel like smoking now is just a regular thing. Like, you do it how you do it, brother. You know what I'm saying?
0: Yeah.
1: Like, there used to be people like, oh, you're using a pellet smoker? Oh, no. I chop up my mesquite wood,
0: right.
1: You know? Oh, you're using oak? I'm more of a timber guy. It's got a great smoky flavor to it. I'm just glad it's just, you know. No, I got a Green Egg. Nah, I just put it around the smoker.
0: I
1: marinate it. No big deal. You know, that's just kind of what it is. PC goes the classic chicken hand. Sinilar goes smoking his back, folks. And J-Man goes, is Nick Saban going to kick Matt and Josh out of his Airbnb? Of course. You remember those commercials?
0: Look, oh yeah. I literally saw them every commercial break for an entire college football season. I can't forget.
1: I thought it was funny.
0: I did too.
1: I thought it was way better than the Meghan Trainor State Farm commercial.
0: Yeah, that's a weird bit of casting.
1: That was a tough watch.
0: If I ever see Meghan Trainor on my TV again, it'll be too soon.
1: Now,

0: Chili's baby back ribs and barbecue sauce. They got to bring that baby back.
1: Oh, that's just not a staple of their menu?
0: No, they're doing Ride the Dente, Ride the Dente.
1: Ride the Dente? Like they al have, dente pasta?
0: They have a Presidente margarita.
1: Oh.
0: That's like their thing. Along with the Triple Dipper.
1: Dollar,
0: Chili's
1: dollar
0: appetizers.
1: Well, I guess that's Applebee's that has dollar margs.
0: See, Applebee's was coming up on Chili's, uh-huh. Low-key. Applebee's was creeping up. And all of a sudden, Chili's started doing meme stuff and got the young crowd on Chili's. If you want, so Carson Hocevar is a race car driver. He has just a straight up Chili's hat that you can buy. And that is like a popular hat for people my age to buy and wear. Just the straight up
1: Chili's hat.
0: Dude, if you wear Chili's merch to a bar, you will get compliments.
1: I guess your generation loves watching The Office on Netflix ad nauseum.
0: Yes.
1: And Chili's a famous part of that sitcom.
0: I'm just a Phil goes, what is happening?
1: You never know when we're going to break out into song, okay?
0: That's the part of the show.
1: Yeah, we're the show most likely to break out into song.
0: I mean, we're an entertainment show.
1: Yeah.
0: I mean, this is we're not like those serious shows in the morning and the afternoon.
1: Anyone can do sports takes. We got those, okay?
0: Yeah.
1: Anyone can talk to any writers in the area about a number of topics. We got that.
0: Yeah, but who's asking Andy Kendi about Happy Days? This guy, all right? This guy.
1: Is he on the show tomorrow?
0: I don't know which one of these KUTV
1: Sacco,
0: people
1: is Sacco going to man up?
0: You know what? You want me to text Sacco?
1: Yeah.
0: I think it's Sacco. Well, I don't care what it is. He doesn't come on our show. No, Sacco. Have you seen him on your TV recently?
1: Oh, yeah, he went to Oklahoma City.
0: Yeah?
1: Cover the Women's College World Series.
0: How do you look?
1: Tall. He was actually at the Iowa Western Spring game, but I didn't know it was him, so I didn't introduce myself in
0: Ever since we lost Matt Foster, we needed some more height Nebraska media.
1: Channel 6 has that guy that's 9 feet tall.
0: Clayton Keller?
1: Yeah, doing their sports.
0: Dude, that guy was getting so much time during the NCAA tournament because it's just like he was sticking out like a sore thumb.
1: Mm-hmm.
0: I like Clay. He's a good guy.
1: Oh, yeah.
0: Very nice man.
1: Channel 7 now has to hire a resident tall.
0: And they lost Foster, and now they got him back.
1: Yeah.
0: Hokie Skirt goes, sky, brackets in flight, afternoon delight, whoop, afternoon delight. I saw a clip of that of bloopers of Anchorman.
1: What year is it?
0: What do you mean?
1: You stumbled across bloopers of Anchorman?
0: Yeah, it's just
1: is it 2004?
0: It's on YouTube Shorts.
1: Well, sure.
0: It was on YouTube Shorts, and I just happened to roll on in to bloopers of Anchorman, and I was like, hey, I should watch Anchorman. I was like, so I think I might end up watching this.
1: Okay. Add it to the list of things you tell me you're going to watch.
0: I didn't even save Noah Sacco's number in my phone.
1: Wow. Disrespect.
0: Well, you know what's disrespectful? Trying to book that guy for multiple weeks and he's not on the radio.
1: He's busy.
0: I just want to talk about his dream job. I want to put the guy over. I'm Shawn Michaels trying to give 1-2-3 Man a good cover.
1: Hell yeah.
0: Everyone knows I'm the Marty Jannetty of this crew. Okay, anyway. Let's just, real quick, we have to talk about the NBA Finals because I teased it. What are you picking? Spurs and what?
1: Five.
0: I'll go Spurs and six. The one thing I'll say is that Oklahoma City went to the basket a lot against San Antonio.
1: Seems like a stupid idea.
0: So there you go. And the New York Knicks have shot 41% from three this playoffs, which is why they've been kicking everybody's ass, all right? And so the fact that the New York Knicks have been shooting the three ball really well and it gives more space to Jalen Brunson on the offensive end definitely plays into their favor. The fact that they can shoot so well from the outside means what? They don't necessarily have to challenge Wemby as much at the rim. And so you have Jalen Brunson, who is an incredibly clutch basketball player. You're going to give him a lot of space. Now, I'm going to love to see the Brunson-Harper matchup. That'll be wildly interesting to me. So I would not be shocked if the New York Knicks steal a game.

0: on the road and win a game at the Garden. I just think over time, I don't know how you're going to hide Jalen Brunson. You can't put him on Dean Wade in this series, right? There's not a Dean Wade for you. You can't put him on Vassell. He's going to get dominated by Champetti. He's going to get dominated by Castle. De'Aaron Fox is going to take him to the woodshed, right? And Dylan Harper would bully him. Like, so you cannot hide Jalen Brunson anywhere on the court. And he also can't hide Karl Anthony Towns. And I think a very key player of this basketball series, the New York Knicks, is Mitchell Robinson, and he's going to be battling through a pinky injury. On top of that, one of the biggest X factors for the New York Knicks has been Landry Shamet, 64% from three this playoffs. I know this is manalytics, and I know this is the classic Resk versus Rusk argument, but the guy hasn't played in 11 days, right? It's just like, what is the rhythm going to look like for New York? They haven't played in a long time. Now, I will say this. New York hasn't played a lot of basketball games. They've only played 14 through three rounds. San Antonio has. And San Antonio has been in slobber knocker series, right? And so, come game five, come game six, like, could San Antonio fatigue a little bit? And here's another thing, too. New York's got to play fast in this series, right? I mean, if you allow San Antonio to set up in their half-court defense, like, they're going to get you. So it's one of those things where I think New York matches up pretty well from an offensive perspective and also from, like, a legs perspective. They have the legs. They can play with speed. If they control the pace of the game and they make San Antonio play with them, I can see a way they can wear them down and take a game or two off of them. I just think at the end of the day, though, San Antonio, top to bottom, is just a better basketball team. And I think especially on the offensive end, while I've mentioned the matchup problems that New York is going to give San Antonio, San Antonio is going to give New York some matchup problems as well. I love the over in this series. I love all the overs. That's probably what my dog of the day is going to end up being.
1: On points or games?
0: On points.
1: Okay.
0: I think points is going to be pretty big. But the three questions I'm going to ask heading into game one: who's Jalen Brunson guarding? Can New York keep up their three-point shooting? And what does Mitchell Robinson look like? Those are the three questions. And there's a reason why they're all Knicks-related questions. Because the Knicks are the ones who are fighting uphill. If the Knicks can answer those questions in an adequate or above-average manner, I think they're going to have a shot to extend this series. I think at the end of the day, San Antonio is just going to win the title, and we're going to have some very interesting conversations about Wemby and how many they can win. But I'm very interested about this game tonight. All right, we got to hit a break. We'll tell you what to watch and our dog of the day coming up next here on the 1620 Zone Radio Network.
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1: 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Toronto and New York, 6:30, followed by Phoenix, Seattle at 9. Major League Baseball, Tigers, Rays on right now on MLB Network. Mets look to avoid the sweep up north in Seattle at 4 o'clock. And then finally on MLB Network, Dodgers, Diamondbacks at 9 o'clock. Game 1 of the Women's College World Series Championship is tonight.
0: Oh, yeah.
1: 7 o'clock on ESPN and right here on 1620 The Zone. Texas Tech and Texas hooking up yet again for the second straight year. And finally on Disney Plus, the premiere of the movie Hoppers. Animal lover Mabel seizes an opportunity to use a new technology to hop her consciousness into a lifelike robotic beaver. What will those crazy geniuses think up next?
0: Turn me up.
2: All right, folks, let's talk right now. I'm going to kill your book. I'm going to rip his throat out. I will blow this man out.
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18: Another victim to the crossovers. Cross him up and sit him down.
0: 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John, Josh, and Nick, how are you?
19: Hello, Matt.
14: Good.
0: Hello. I'm great. I'm fine. I'm okay.
19: Thanks for your little recap of the hockey last night. I got to find out what happened in the hockey last night.
0: You're welcome. Start of your show. You're welcome. It was one of the best passes I've ever seen in the Stanley Cup
19: Final. You said that you're not good at the short post.
0: The short side post shot is a very tricky shot in hockey, but it's one of my favorite.
19: That was always my best attribute.
0: The short side post shot is one of the most underrated shots in hockey, and if you can shoot it, you should shoot it. And I very much enjoy passing it to people who can shoot it. Mm. That was my favorite thing to do.
19: Mm.
0: Not actually shoot it, though.
19: Yeah, I skipped it
0: last
19: night.
0: But the Carolina Hurricanes did not defend it yesterday.
19: Good. I don't like that.
0: And the Vegas Golden Knights.
20: I watched the last 12 minutes.
19: Oh, did you?
14: Yeah. Oh, why?
20: It was on. What do you mean, why? I mean, it was on. The Cubs had just lost again.
19: What? That doesn't happen normally.
20: Because they can't score any runs again.
14: New 10-game losing streak starts
0: now.
14: We
0: still bad in Swanson, PCA, and the other guy who are paying like $1 billion, 7-8-9. Is that still happening?
20: Oh, I mean, it's still happening.
0: That's great. I love paying $500 million for the bottom of my order.
20: Yeah. Yeah, I mean, the Cubs payroll right now is the best argument that the owners have of, see, this is why we need a cap.
0: And then the White Sox center fielder,
20: they should be getting minimum wage.
0: The White Sox center fielder played for the Savannah Bananas, and he's got a higher OPS than PCA.
19: Not to turn your guys' cry fest away and back to hockey for just a moment. Did you see, I'm sorry, Nick, did you see in, was it Tennessee, the broadcast for some reason did not have, on the ABC affiliates, it did not have announcers. And so the game started, and there were all these tweets that were like, do you have announcers? I don't have announcers. And wow. So, oh, never mind. It was in Indianapolis. And so Awful Announcing had the video of what it sounded like in Indianapolis to start the game.
0: Oh, yeah.
19: And so it was just crowd noise.
0: Nice.
19: It was pretty cool.
16: Don't do that. Don't be that guy.
20: Yeah, don't be that guy.
19: I'm not saying ban announcers. I'm just saying it was pretty cool. I like announcers.
20: Well, then how is it pretty cool?
19: It was just cool because sometimes a glitch can be fun for a moment, and then I like announcers.
20: I mean, NBC literally did a whole NFL game without announcers.
19: I know they did, John.
20: And it was terrible.
19: I just said it was pretty cool.
21: You know what? I bet that football games would be a lot better without spotters.
16: Yeah, they should get rid of all spotters.
20: I think they would be.
19: I didn't even say to ban them. I just said
16: you said it was pretty. You weren't supportive of it.
21: You said it was pretty cool.
19: Not the whole game, just like 30 seconds.
21: Hey, you know this whole thing my entire career is based on? Get rid of it.
16: Get rid of it.
19: You guys are a bunch of babies.
20: What if Indianapolis, what if people listening on the Zone app in Indianapolis got the Zone, got the show without announcers?
16: I like how Josh patronizes
20: me. It'd just be the hum of our broken refrigerator.
19: It would be.
16: Dude, that thing sucks.
20: And occasionally Nick
19: cicadas.
20: Punching a button.
16: That's what I thought it sounded like.
21: It just sounds like cicadas.
19: Yeah.
20: Muffled cicadas.
19: Yeah.
20: I mean, it's got to have that real, like,
16: can I be real? I did not know. I guess I'm so loud, I did not notice it throughout the show.
21: It happens sometimes, and sometimes it just kind of stops. I don't know why.
19: I really notice when I take off my headphones. Mm-hmm. When we're on, I don't notice it.
21: I notice it the most when my headphones are on because it's coming from behind me. Mm-hmm. I turn off my headphones.
19: You mean turn off your microphone?
21: My mic, yeah. I turn off my mic, nothing.
16: Oh, these guys are fighting over a bat.
19: I guess we got to turn off your mic, Nick.
21: Probably.
16: And then he got it. That guy won the bat battle.
21: Battle.
16: There was a battle.
20: Battle.
16: I like how Josh patronizes me just slightly for talking about hockey as if the Stanley Cup final isn't going on.
19: I said thank you.
16: It's as if like I'm talking about a throwaway game in Rochester in February.
19: No, okay.
21: We understand why you're talking about it. It's a big deal. We just don't care.
19: No.
21: You're
19: misunderstanding me. I patronize you about stuff you talk about that I tell you stop talking about that so much. A lot. Not hockey, though.
16: What? Like what?
19: I'm not going to say any of the things. Okay, I'll say other things. Matt, you do those segments where... I don't want to be critical of you.
16: Don't be critical. Be critical.
19: You do the segments where it's like, hey, Nebraska Wrestling has a thing tonight. Who cares? Nobody cares. You don't have to tell us about
16: that
19: wrestling.
16: That is crazy. There are people who do slightly care about Nebraska Wrestling.
19: Those people...
16: Where you do the car wash and you go, hey, this little thing's happening, this little thing's happening, this little thing's happening.
19: Your show is not a bulletin board.
16: Well, sometimes when you got 3 minutes to blow, you know?
19: No,
16: I'm pretty good in under 3 minutes.
21: I just
16: blow a lot of bulletins.
19: Let the Kings talk to you.
21: If you have 3 minutes to blow, make fun of Nick, and then get all the message board people mad at you.
19: That's what you do.
20: That is true. That was about a 3-minute segment.
19: I'll crap her up against it. Hey, Josh, did you see this thing? And then
20: off to the message board.
16: And here comes Golden Tempo for three.
19: Those guys, they planned. They wanted to make everyone mad. Yeah. It was an accident.
16: And John's just eating his wife's slop every night, and I got to hear about it.
19: Exactly. So
20: yeah. See?
19: But I was cool.
20: And what'd you get out of talking about Nebraska wrestling? Probably someone on the message board's going, man, I hope Bobby Heenan throws a chair in the ring.
19: Yeah, what happened with that Ferrari guy? He left or something? Screw that guy.
16: Lewis Hamilton?
19: No. Ferrari. Mr. Ferrari.
20: AJ Ferrari.
16: I cover that.
19: Yeah.
20: The big NIL edition that ended up being kind of a problematic dude.
19: Too many things.
16: I did do a recruiting segment today, so I'm sure you'd love that.
19: What was that about?
16: They are getting none of the edge or linebackers that they want in the class of 27.
21: They're not edging anymore?
16: They are getting, like, the linebacker room is good now, but it's like they have swung and missed on a lot of edges and linebackers, and the board is getting thin.
20: Well, then Matt Rhule needs to put in a call to Les Snead, and they can pull off a trade. Get an edge.
16: I mean,
20: that's going to happen someday, by the way. Within 10 years, would not be surprised if we have trades in college football.
19: I thought you were going to say you could trade with the NFL. I was going to say, John.
20: No. Well,
19: trades in college football.
20: Essentially, Alabama traded with the G League to get Betty Ocko.
19: That's true.
16: I not that I disagree with you guys, but it's like, how do the credits transfer? Am I asking the wrong questions? Do we not care about these kids' educations anymore?
20: Correct. No, they don't.
19: You nailed
16: That's
19: it.
16: So
20: they
16: terrible.
20: Literally don't.
16: I don't mean to
21: Did
16: be that
21: ever?
16: Guy, but it is quite terrible. Where
20: it
16: it's
20: is.
16: Like some
20: I'm
16: of these,
20: not, I'm not
16: some of these
21: You're
16: kids
21: failing
16: do
21: class?
16: Go
21: You're
16: and
21: not.
16: Are like, I'd like to actually go to school here. That's still a part of some of these kids' process, and they just get shipped off to a completely different state, different campus. The credits don't transfer. They got to be in college for longer.
20: The mindset has flipped now because a lot of, you know, it used to be parents were like, man, I hope Johnny is good at football or basketball so they can get a scholarship and get an education. Now it's, I hope Johnny's good enough at football or basketball so they can go to big name school and get him ready for the National Football League or the NBA.
1: So I agree that probably it's more of the latter than the former, but it doesn't mean that the former's extinct.
19: Dinosaurs.
20: It's not extinct, not a priority.
1: There are still kids who are going to certain colleges because they're like, hey, I like the education. I like that. I want to learn here.
20: Absolutely.
1: That's why Northwestern still has recruiting classes.
20: But in terms of the enrollment and getting through types of things that used to be difficult and you literally had to have people do that. Now it's just like, doesn't matter. We're gonna fudge and we're gonna let this person in no matter what.
1: I mean, I don't know. Like, I think there probably are more straws that would occur before it, but if there were trades in college football, that'd be my straw that breaks the camel's back in terms of just being like, this is dumb.
19: That would
1: this
19: be
1: is
19: the
1: stupid.
19: Thing.
1: No, I'm saying that's why I admitted that there probably are more straws to be broken before that.
19: Mm.
1: But I don't know. I don't like the idea of that. I don't like the idea of that at all.
20: Oh, no, I'm just...
1: I don't like the idea of it.
19: He's just spitballing, Matt.
20: Just spitballing.
1: But I don't think he's... The reason why I'm mad... I'm not mad at John.
19: You're pre-triggered.
1: John's right. John's right. You're right. There will be trades in college football, and I think it's dumb. I think it's stupid.
19: Mm.
1: I think it defeats a lot... the foundation of what college sports used to be is gone anyway, so who cares, you know? But, like, it's just another one of those things.
20: I mean, it's all drifting towards a professional league.
19: The Drift Boys.
1: You see what Bavacqua did? See what the Notre Dame
20: Tom Bavacqua, former Channel 3 meteorologist?
1: No, Pete Bavacqua. I think you say his last name Bavacqua. That's what I'm going to go with. I think it rolls off the tongue.
20: I love Bavacqua.
1: Nice.
20: It's a great name.
1: Pete sounds goes like water. Up. He, apparently there's this congressional hearing that's happening.
21: And did sounds you, like a pastry.
1: Did you see him go, hey, the easiest way to make the most money for TV would be a Super League, to make a Super League? Sure. And then he says, I don't want a Super League. I don't want a Super League, but the most amount of money to be made is in the Super League. I don't want it, but here's a mock schedule of what a Super League would look like. That is the most one-foot-in, one-foot-out crap I've ever seen in my life.
20: Well, you know,
1: it makes the most money, and this is what it would look like, but I don't want it.
20: But his background, he was in TV.
1: Yeah, he was the NBC, the president of NBC.
20: Mm-hmm. Yeah. So, I mean, he's literally got... two toes in different waters.
1: I hate all of this. I want the
19: young to be this angry.
1: I want the
19: sports.
1: Preview magazines to come out so I can stop talking about Congress and litigation and laws.
19: I mean, it's any day now. We're past Memorial Day.
1: Steel is 3 days away from it going to press.
19: I'm impressed that you, a young Gen Zer, is like, I need to get the magazine in printed form to hold in my hand.
1: I have four magazines I'm going to buy. I'm going to buy Athlon, Lindy, Phil Steele, and I'm going to get our Pick Six Preview.
19: Best shout out. Oh, yeah, are we getting that?
1: We'll figure it out. I gotta do something. I've been busy.
19: Okay. Yeah, Matt had this great idea for a pre-College World Series gathering amongst the station. And then yesterday I reached out to him about something else, and he goes, hey, what would you think about a pre-football season gathering? And I said, whatever happened to that College World Series gathering?
1: But here's why. You brought up the point of, like, people would be... like, you'd be prepping for the College World Series.
20: Yeah,
1: like, you would be doing
20: only
1: all of that.
20: Doing nothing
19: my
20: before
19: idea
20: the
19: was,
20: you
19: don't do it before, do it after.
1: You would, and so, but the problem is that I'm gone, not the week after the CWS, but the week after that. Yeah. So now I'm like, I feel like we're a little bit too removed from having, like, a post-CWS party.
19: So it's going to be a pre-football season
1: party. So it'll be a pre-football season party. I want to rent out bowling lanes. I want to rent out a bowling alley. And we'll just sounds all like come a, together.
19: It's called camaraderie.
1: Yeah. All of us. All of you are invited.
19: Oh,
1: Nick's
19: thanks.
1: Invited. Josh.
19: Even Nick, see, it's nice that Matt invites Nick to places.
1: It is. Bring your wives. Bring your kids. Bring whomever you would like. And I'll.
20: It's even better that you're going to do it in Lincoln. Thank you.
1: What would you like us to do? Well, I mean, we can. I would love for you to come out to it. Is there anything I can do to get you to come out for that?
19: It has to be right after the show.
1: John, I will cater around you.
20: No, you do not need to cater around. I do not ask for special treatment.
1: I want to hang out with you.
19: Here's what I think this would be the best way to get John there. If it is a Friday after the show where we're starting at 6:30.
20: Lincoln.
19: Because that is the closest... It has to be right after the show.
1: John, don't do this. All right?
19: Or you have to leave the station. John has stayed after work for only a few things. Mandatory meetings and the surprise party for Stibbs.
1: Mm-hmm.
19: That's pretty much it.
1: Wow, Stibbs was that big of a deal?
20: Stibbs is a great deal. He's a big deal.
19: Yeah.
16: That's such a high compliment.
19: He's filling in next week.
20: Well, I mean,
16: from you, you don't throw those out there willy-nilly.
20: He was integral to the growth of this show.
19: Stibbs needs your movie club pick for next Friday, by the way.
20: Oh, yeah.
19: That's going to be great.
16: John has never said I'm proud of you to me, and I'm just fighting for that. I'm just fighting
20: for
16: it.
20: It took Stibbs to die before I would say that to
19: him. Wow.
20: I mean, he is gone now, so R.I.P.
16: Yeah. R.I.P. Stibbs.
20: Yeah.
16: I need him to make me music, though.
21: You could just ask.
16: I've kind of hinted at it, but I haven't followed.
21: Well, why don't you just ask?
20: First of all, the morning show, who has usurped our musicians, are now making multiple opens.
21: Yeah, they have seasonal opens.
20: Yeah.
19: Now, in fairness to Ian, I mean, we have a bunch of different unsportsmanlike conduct opens. We play one of them at Christmas time.
21: Mm-hmm.
19: We have a Halloween one, or did you make that?
21: I made the Halloween one.
19: And then we have like the orchestral version. Remember that one?
21: Yeah, like the sad
19: version.
21: Do we
19: have a children's choir version of the theme song?
21: I don't think
19: That's
21: so.
19: What I
20: Well,
19: want.
20: We need to find the original
19: like
20: files.
19: Remember the trailer for Social Network?
21: I found them. I have them. They're in Stibbs' folder. I know where they are.
20: Well, we need to find these.
16: I got a death metal.
21: I know where they are.
16: No, death metal midday joke. I use that at the end of the show.
20: You don't want a death
19: metal
20: one,
19: Nick.
20: Do you?
19: I know where they are, but find them.
16: But I was not picky at all, and it's an incredible song that he made.
19: Which song?
16: The one that we play at the end of every
19: show. Oh, the one that you didn't like enough to play at the start of your show.
21: Yeah. The one that should have probably been the open to the show, because that's what it was made for.
19: But yours is cool, too.
21: Remember, what about Pony Creek?
16: The
21: ones who made us our clothes bed.
20: Our clothes bed.
16: I don't want it to be put on that I'm insulting the incredible works of Ian. It just fits better at the end of the show.
19: Definitely.
16: Then I love my intro. I love my intro.
19: Hey,
20: was the Pony Creek thing, did that have words?
21: It did. We can't play any of them anymore because it needs updated.
19: Why?
20: What words are in there?
21: Well, the morning show has two people who aren't on the morning show anymore, or even in this building.
20: Oh, that's right. It was an all-station song. It wasn't just a show.
19: That.
20: That's right.
21: Yeah.
19: Awesome.
21: Yep.
20: That's right.
16: Gary Damon, it'll never go away. Make Boss cool in the midday. Is that what it was?
19: No.
20: And don't forget Jason Peter. Oh, wait. I already did.
16: Jeez.
19: He wasn't here.
20: Well, I mean,
19: long.
20: He was here for like five
16: Six weeks.
20: Minutes.
16: Yeah.
20: And then it was like...
19: It was an incredible
20: He was
19: time.
20: In, he was out.
16: Shocker.
19: Yeah. Get on the scale, get off the scale. It was very quick.
20: Yeah.
19: Very, very quick.
20: Mm. And don't forget Bob Bruce. He is the Godfather. Was an angry guy who always overdressed for the job.
16: Michael Thompson. Have you met his wife?
21: Nobody ever called him Michael Thompson.
16: I didn't know the guy. I didn't know any of these
19: But you know
16: guys.
19: About his wife.
21: He just went by Mike.
20: You know about his wife.
21: He was the most East Coast and West Coast person I've ever met in my life, and he tried to make it work in the Midwest.
19: Mike, I hope you're doing well, man.
21: Me too.
19: I hope your teeth are
20: doing
19: listen, well.
20: Hey, listen.
21: Buddy.
16: What is Mike he, George Washington?
20: Mike did a lot of good things.
21: He did. He really did.
19: Chompers.
20: We wouldn't have this segment
16: came
20: without
16: back
20: Mike.
16: And he had no memory and no teeth. Remember that?
20: That was awesome.
16: Wait, which unsportsmanlike content?
19: No,
20: that one. No, the crossover. The crossover was
16: content.
19: You know what unsportsmanlike content
20: Mike
19: used to
20: Thompson.
19: Be called?
21: What you say?
19: What you say?
21: And then it was
19: say?
21: Just a song. I'm the one who actually made the intro for content.
16: It would be nice.
19: Congrats.
16: I have
19: Nick.
16: A blow through. It would be
19: that
16: nice.
19: Was a Tepper idea.
16: Have a blow. Yeah. I don't even know what that is. What's a blow through?
19: So we blow through the top of the hour.
21: Back when the only time that we had our normal clock was the 5 o'clock hour.
19: That was the only time we would blow through the top of the hour.
21: Yes.
19: Huh. By the way, J-Man reminds us of Mike Thompson with hoagie in mouth. Nick, can we find that promo somewhere in the deep, dark archives?
16: I have a really good...
19: By the way, Stips points out, we were doing the crossover with Nick before Mike got there. Yeah, I think...
21: I thought that was a Tepper thing.
19: Yeah, I think Mike just gave it the name. But we were doing that, I thought.
20: You might be. Yeah, you're
19: he
20: right.
19: He did take credit for it. He's like, yep, and I came up with it. I don't think that's totally
16: Let me
19: true.
16: Ask.
19: Well, he made the other shows do it. That's what it was.
20: But he gave us...
19: Hoagie in mouth.
20: He gave us the manual of how to answer phone calls.
19: Oh, my gosh.
21: I forgot about the phone manual.
19: I wish that we had a recorded video of his first meeting with the station and all of the things that he said.
16: I had this guy that got shot.
20: And he basically called out one person in the room. And remember, one person in the room was chit-chatting with his co-host.
16: Oh, yeah.
20: And he basically got called out like a naughty kid in eighth grade algebra class.
19: Wow, I did forget about that part of
20: it. That was it was...
19: Yeah, it was
20: It
19: a wild
20: reminded
19: time.
20: Me of some a teacher just stopping in the middle of instruction and saying... Young man,
19: Yep.
1: Yeah. Really?
20: If you'd like to speak, we can do so after class.
19: Yep.
20: It was incredible.
19: Yep.
21: I wish you could have seen that.
19: Yeah, it was pretty wild.
21: It's still part-time at that point.
19: Mm. Yeah. That was a long meeting. God, why are meetings used to be so long back in those days?
20: Yeah, but they're not as long as the silo meetings.
19: We had these meetings in the silo days that took, I swear to God, like there was like 90-minute meetings.
1: Why?
19: To plan.
1: For what?
19: Exactly.
20: Exactly.
1: What are you planning
19: for? There were too
1: for?
19: Many people in those meetings.
21: What are the silo days?
19: It was
21: days?
19: Our boss. It was, well, there were silos drawn.
20: There were silos.
19: Drew
20: like,
19: silos.
20: Yeah, it was like we're supposed to fill the silos with ideas. And then the most epic moment in the silo meetings happened, and I was gone that day.
19: You were not there that day.
1: What was the most epic moment? Did somebody quit?
20: When
19: Michael and Damon argued.
20: Michael and Damon argued, and didn't Michael just yell, Google it?
19: Google it. So, yeah, so
1: and then he's yelled that.
20: He was Google it before Google Meet said yeah. Google Meet.
19: So, because it was when we only had two shows, and we were bringing Nick back. And so there was this whole debate about, like, what are we going to do with guests? You know, remember that was the thing back then.
20: Oh, yeah. It's like,
19: what about guests?
20: What about guests? Well, we always have Sip. Oh, well, we always have Robin. Well, we always have
19: We're laming. This is our guy now. Like, seriously, that
21: there,
19: happened.
21: There was a morning show producer who used to work here that I won't name, who was very short and annoying, who used to have this really weird territorial sense about
19: he
21: guests.
19: He wouldn't give out phone numbers to people. So yeah. Anyway, there was
1: really?
19: This debate, and Michael was like,
21: I asked him for a number once, like, what do you do for
1: is
21: me?
1: Is this... Yeah, I don't think he... Did I know this person?
20: No.
21: No.
19: No. Okay. And so Michael was like, look, it'll be fine. They do this in
20: bigger
19: New Mexico.
20: In New Mexico, yeah.
19: Well, because like New Mexico is the same size, and they don't even have Nebraska football there. They do it there, and him and he was like, Google it! And like, seriously, they were yelling at each other. It was awesome. Good times.
20: And
19: but those meetings, so seriously, it was upstairs boss. It was downstairs
20: Neil.
19: Boss. And and then it was...
20: All the hosts.
19: Promotions, there was the wrestling guy that was there. For
21: wrestling
19: some reason, there was this wrestling guy. Remember the wrestling guy?
20: The wrestling guy?
19: The guy who gave us all the wrestlers. Who
20: oh, come. That guy.
19: Yeah. And it was, yeah, so it was like promo person. Stacy was there. It was just like, the meetings were 100 people. It was wild.
20: There are more people in those meetings than work in this building now.
19: Yeah.
1: Yeah. In the meetings that I've been to, I've just been like, I just sit there and I go, just tell me what I need to do. Just, okay,
19: yep.
1: Great. Sounds good. Appreciate yeah. it. I'd like a big clock. No? All right.
19: We do
1: fine.
19: Need a big clock. By the way,
1: we Stim need a big clock.
19: Stim says that was the best PowerPoint presentation I've ever seen. He had a slide about John Gotti getting shot. He did. Like, one of my hosts got shot. It was awesome. God, that was an all-timer.
1: I'm trying to see if...
20: it wasn't Nick John Gotti. Gotti. It was the
19: guy?
20: No, it was the guy, the head of the Guardian Angels, Curtis Sliwa.
19: Is that who it was?
20: Yes.
19: And then I
1: did he run for mayor recently?
20: No, nah, he might have.
1: Mom Donnie? Didn't Sliwa run for something in New York?
20: He might have. I don't know. But
1: I think
20: he
1: did. He wears
20: Angels.
1: The beret, right?
20: Yeah.
1: Or that hat?
20: Yeah, he's a Guardian Angel.
19: That's who he was talking about?
20: Yeah, because he was a radio show host.
19: I forgot about that. Plus, he would. Who was his guy that he got his big break for? Well, Max Kellerman was one. And then your college basketball guy, Rothstein.
20: Oh, Rothstein.
19: He's a big Rothstein guy.
1: Mm-hmm. Oh, he got his big break?
19: Thompson... Wow. Was the one who hired Rothstein.
1: Wow.
19: Yeah. Pretty cool.
20: And now we have to indulge his tweets for, mm-hmm. We sleep in May, we sleep in May. No, we don't sleep in May.
1: Well, you don't like his top 45?
20: Yeah, I don't give a damn.
1: Creighton
19: like
1: is 40.
20: Cool. You know what?
1: Projected to be a 12 seed in the new expanded tournament.
20: That and a dollar gets me a meat snack out of the new Coke/meat snack fridge.
1: Well, Creighton is projected to be in the crown wing of the NCAA tournament next year.
21: Oh, congrats on the second crown appearance.
19: John writes on the text line, isn't Mike the one that called me to ask why I was complaining about the old-timey music he made you guys play during the breaks back in the day? So he must have wrote an email criticizing him and he got a phone call. We had this great song, Radio, Radio, Radio.
20: What would life be, without it? It was an old PSA they used back like 30 years ago.
21: That's incredible.
1: I'm going to, hopefully I'll be here at 1620 The Zone long enough to like reminisce about old PSAs. Be like, we used to have this thing called Dadication.
19: I was gonna
1: God.
19: Say, yeah.
1: I love Dadication.
19: Yep.
1: How did you teach your son to ride a bike when you didn't know how to ride a bike? How did you teach him how to ride
19: Dadication.
1: A bike?
19: Dadication.
1: I just created an environment and they taught themselves.
19: Mm.
1: Oh, what a PSA.
19: These are the good old days.
20: You know what? I forgot something. We do need to acknowledge something for our friends out in central Nebraska. Today is an anniversary.
19: Uh-oh. Is
20: Today is the anniversary of their 69th and coming.
19: What was that?
20: The Night of the Twisters.
19: Wow. Congrats. Congrats.
20: Well, yeah, I mean, yeah, they survived. Well,
19: all right, congrats on not dying.
20: Sadly, all but five people. All but five people survived.
21: See, I was going to make a joke, but now I don't. I feel like I shouldn't.
19: R.I.P. Yeah.
21: Rest in peace.
19: Yep. Yes, Matt?
16: No comment.
19: No comment. Wow.
20: You had to be there. We had a great call when we were reminiscing about the 75 Omaha tornado.
19: Somewhere. I'll find it.
21: I have the audio.
16: Somebody was...
21: There was an old man named Jerry who called in, and he was reminiscing about the tornado at 69th and Coming. And he said that's where his house was, and Josh laughs while this old man is giving a very heartfelt...
20: Yeah, but you were laughing.
21: And then after the phone call, Josh was convinced that it was just fake. A guy doing an old man
19: voice.
21: You
19: sound like Sibs.
6: Hey, I remember the 69th and
21: Coming
6: tornado.
21: No, he sounded like an actual just old guy.
19: I think he sounded like Sibs.
16: One time, Gary called into the show on the road back from the Summit League tournament and was like, he was like somebody from somewhere else and he was like yelling. And I go, this guy's an idiot. And I just hung up on him
21: fun bit.
16: Like 30 seconds in. And he was just like, why'd you hang up on me? I was like, you're a bad call.
20: Nice. You're a bad call. So anyway, happy 46th anniversary.
16: Happy anniversary?
11: Why are you happy anniversary? That's not a happy anniversary.
20: It's an anniversary.
11: If you're saying there are good gimmicks and bad gimmicks, you can't say happy to every bad anniversary.
21: Happy anniversary to the
11: Hindenburg. Yeah, hey, Josh got divorced. Happy anniversary, Josh.
19: Thank you.
20: People survive. That means it's happy.
21: Hawaii.
20: They rebuilt the town. It's bigger than ever. And they have the state fair. And they have 1620 the zone. I'd say Grand Island came out ahead.
19: Shout out.
16: Do you want to tell those people who passed away that
20: well,
16: they
20: no,
16: came out
20: I
16: ahead?
20: Well, no, I can't because they're passed away.
19: R.I.P.
11: So now I'm laughing. Now I'm the ass.
19: Well... You definitely are.
20: Yeah.
11: That would be a great segment to have. Now I'm the ass.
19: Is it just about you?
11: Yeah.
19: Okay.
20: Now I'm the ass.
19: It's a good bit idea.
11: There's another great segment of idea. I'm thinking of it right now. Taste Test Wednesday. How about that? My new segment idea.
19: We already had one show at this station steal that, so might as well have you do it too. Mm.
20: Unbelievable.
19: Unbelievable.
11: Indeed. Taste Test Wednesday just might be Matt eats his lunch on the air while Josh hosts for 10 minutes.
21: Hosts.
19: Not a bad idea. Chris says, I semi-remember a guy doing a commercial asking to call the show and leave messages to make the channel better, LOL. Did Thompson do that too?
20: I don't remember.
19: Call and tell us how to be better?
21: That sounds like something he would have done.
19: Wow, that's
20: awesome. I don't remember that.
19: Shout out to you, Mike.
21: If anything, because I think he did some streaming exclusive stuff.
19: That's exciting.
11: Our new app promo is like, the only thing we can't cure is bad takes. And I'm like, speak about the other shows. I don't know what you're talking about.
19: That's true. My favorite of his promos was the one about the kids being into devilry.
21: Yeah, your kids got some deviltry on your arm. You don't want to go home to your hag of a wife that you married and you refused to divorce for some reason.
19: That's what his commercials were.
11: Oh, my God.
19: But we always joked about Thompson's stuff because it was always so specific to him. Are you from the East Coast and you not work in the Midwest and nobody understands any of your references?
20: Is your wife from another country and runs out in front of a bus?
21: Do you ever live on the West Coast, but then you come back to the Midwest for your dental work?
19: Man, that guy was something else.
20: He was.
19: And then remember when we were watching the NFL a few years ago, and it was like, Mike Thompson's in a commercial.
20: Yes.
19: That was on TV every Sunday.
20: Blew us away.
21: And then he was in a Lil Wayne music video. It was Lil Wayne and DaBaby, I think.
19: God, that was awesome.
11: This guy sounds awesome.
21: He's awesome.
20: Yeah, he was. He was a real character. Real character.
21: He'll still text me once in a while. Like, hey, buddy, how you doing?
20: He's a good dude.
21: I'm great, Mike.
20: He was a good dude. I mean,
21: for sure.
20: I have no qualms with Mike at all.
19: Yeah.
20: He was a good dude.
11: You feel like Clark Kent? Wouldn't you rather be Superman? Talk to my guys at Rock Hard.
21: Jimmy kind of nails it. It sounds like an I think you should leave bit. It really does.
19: Mike?
21: Yeah.
19: Oh, yeah. For sure. Yeah.
11: Good luck with that, Dan.
19: By the way, so Stib says, that's true. Nice. Remember, he had listeners come to the station and eat pizza. He invited them one evening,
20: that's right.
19: Had everyone write what show they listened to the most,
20: right.
19: And asked what they did and didn't like about each show, and he says, Jed came. I forgot about that.
21: I remember that.
11: Yeah, God, it sounded like it was so much more fun.
19: I asked Jed, I was like, so what happened there? And he's like, yeah, we ate pizza and talked about the station. Pretty wild.
21: It was just a focus group. He just did a focus group.
19: He did a focus group.
21: Which is kind of smart, actually.
19: Mm-hmm. Yeah, for sure. That's awesome. Why don't you do a focus group? The Middays with Matt focus group.
11: I'm okay.
19: What do you do well, what do you do poorly?
11: We already have the Itty Bit Committee, so.
19: Okay,
20: Itty Bit Committee?
11: It's Nathan from Ohio who sends me cigars, who I love very much and very deeply, comes on and he gives me bit ideas. We haven't had an Itty Bitty Bit Committee in a while.
20: Oh, I see.
19: Okay. Mm. Or just trying to give you ideas. Yeah. You want it to be as fun as it was in the Thompson days.
16: The focus group does not sound like a way to make it fun.
19: What if there's pizza?
20: Yeah.
21: Pizza makes everything
16: fun. I've done other things to help make things fun around here that hopefully will happen in a couple months.
19: We'll see about that.
20: Yeah.
19: Definitely John definitely won't show up.
20: Probably not.
16: Well, it's not in Lincoln. You know, if it ain't in Lincoln, John's not showing up. Ooh, real team player.
19: Steve says, get all the Matt haters in one room and feed them pizza and tell them to roast
21: you. Oh, that could be great video content.
16: Isn't that just called the morning crossover?
19: Or the afternoon crossover.
21: Yeah.
19: Or just you being on the air. This is a great idea. The roast of Matt.
16: The roast of Matt happens every single day.
19: But
16: from
19: with pizza.
16: From 9
20: but
16: morning.
20: With pizza.
16: Yeah, well, we do it Matt with now, Arby's now.
19: Now with pizza. That's true. We do.
21: But
19: do
21: we all get actual pizza and then Matt gets frozen pizza.
19: That's a great idea. Or just like the tiniest leftover slice at the very
21: one
19: end.
21: Of those tiny microwavable personal pizzas.
16: Me. When you don't like me? This is ridiculous.
19: Matt, I'm a huge fan of your work. You know this.
16: It doesn't sound like it. You came in, you know, complaining about the hockey. Oh, the hockey.
19: Again,
16: Matt's talking about hockey.
19: I said thank you because I didn't know what happened in the game. Thank you.
16: It was a bad game. Some people
20: Wait,
16: say.
20: You thought it was a bad game? Everyone was talking about how great it
19: he's
20: was.
19: He's a hockey purist.
16: It was bad defense.
19: John, you know, like in football when the game is like 42-39 and you're like, that's not fun. That was him last night.
16: It just kind of was like, I like it when it's like competitive and hard hitting and like you got to fight and claw for every goal. We're just letting guys just go to the back post uncovered to tip a puck in. We're just having guys uncovered in the
20: Said
16: slot.
20: Well, then they must
16: below.
20: Have been really crappy been at shooting this. Because it was
16: we
20: only 4-3.
16: I mean, they had three guys playing defense below the goal line. It's just like you guys. This is not
20: okay.
16: Hockey.
20: This is like 400 level
21: well,
20: hockey.
21: If you're below the goal
20: we
21: line,
20: need to be
21: does that
20: 100
21: mean you're
20: encased level
21: in
20: hockey.
21: Ice?
16: The last goal of the game was one of the coolest passes I've ever seen, though, in my entire life.
19: I need to check this out.
16: It was so sick. The
20: yeah,
16: guy,
20: but it,
16: the
20: but
16: guy
20: it
16: wasn't.
20: Came, but it came after a non-call on an icing.
16: Yes, it did come after. It actually was a correct call, in my opinion. But yeah, I don't know. It was, yeah, for the casual viewer, it was great. It was great for the NHL. For me, I was just like, you know, it's good. It's not great. It wasn't as
20: okay.
16: great as people thought.
19: I'm going to say Happy New Year. This was fun.
16: Yeah, this was a great time.
19: I had fun. I like talking about the old days.
21: Yeah.
19: Some days these will be the old days. Like, remember that one time we all roasted
20: Well, yeah, but
19: Matt?
20: There won't be any more radio to talk about when we...
16: Hey, remember the internet?
21: Yeah, it'll all just be silent.
16: That'd be sick in, like,
21: Josh.
16: In 9 years if I'm on, like, you know, if maybe, like, one of us is on television.
19: If I'm... One of us is on television. One you sound like Tommy Boy. Television. You could put six packs of soda in here, milk yogurt. Candy bars in the freezer.
16: And we're all like, remember when we used to make fun of that kid?
19: And now he's screaming. He's in the crowd at the hot dog eating contest. He's made it big. He's talking to drunk people on the 4th of July. Happy New Year.
16: Happy New Year.
21: Happy New Year.
20: 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That's the other thing I can't wait for when we get the new studios, when we put up these things that we're supposed to read.
16: Big clock!
20: I won't have this in my way.
19: That'll be nice.
20: I suggest we have a nice big bulletin board, or maybe it's a digital screen that has those.
21: What things. About a big whiteboard?
19: How about we use this TV to do that, since this thing is old and crappy, and then we get a new TV?
20: I like that idea.
19: Awesome. We'll run it by the bosses.
16: It'd be nice to have a blow-through.
19: It would be nice.
20: And we will have one in about 3 hours and 15 minutes.
19: No.
16: That's the end
20: two
16: of your
20: hours.
16: Show.
20: 2 hours
16: yeah,
20: and
16: you'll be talking
20: minutes.
16: About what slop you're eating tonight Hell in yeah. 3 hours and 15 minutes.
19: I already know.
16: Nice.
19: Yep.
20: All right. Well, we'll be back on 1620 The Zone.
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13: The air will be a little more humid today on this Wednesday afternoon. High temperatures should get into the middle 80s outside. A mix of sun and clouds, but it looks like we'll stay rain-free through the day. Now, overnight and into early Thursday morning, there is a chance we could see some rain, mostly in eastern Nebraska. We could have more showers or even thunderstorms during the afternoon. High temperatures will be in the mid or lower 80s. I'm meteorologist Luke Vickery, KETV News Watch 7.
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0: what it is, but today feels like the first day where it's summer.
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2: No, why? I feel that. It's more of a summer vibe outside
0: than
2: it has
0: summer
2: been.
0: It's a summer vibe today, more so than I felt yet this summer.
3: On Sportsmanlike Conduct on 1620 yes. The Zone.
0: But it will be in a couple weeks.
3: Husker Athletics, Creighton, and yes, UNO.
0: I don't know, just something about...
1: It was the same temperature yesterday.
0: No, it's not necessarily about the weather, but just how it looks, how
2: the
0: it
2: vibe.
0: Feels. Yes, to use a Nickism, the vibe.
2: The blue skies, the green grass.
0: The crops are coming up, the fields are starting to look green.
2: The crops, mm-hmm. Josh.
0: Love when I can see the green out in the fields.
2: Mm-hmm.
0: Just got that vibe. We got baseball on today. You know, it just feels like summer. And imagine... There are some jackwagons out there that they don't want to enjoy this time of year.
1: I love this time of year.
0: They just want to fast forward everything to when it gets cold and dark.
2: Yeah. They want to read German books and literature and then watch football.
0: Mm-hmm.
1: Or they want to read German literature and books because they want to do that and they want to enjoy their time. I was telling Mike Schaefer about you today, John, and how you always get mad at me because I want to fast forward.
0: Because you fast forward.
1: But I don't want to.
0: I'm
1: having a great time. I have all sorts of summer plans.
0: Do you?
1: Put in my vacation times yesterday, so that's exciting. Mm-hmm. I got a bevy of books on the docket that I'm mm-hmm. going to be reading. Mm-hmm. I got movies that I'm going to see. I got movies I'm going to see in theaters.
0: Mm-hmm.
1: I'm having a great, great time.
0: So this is your promise to no longer count down to anything.
1: John, acknowledging that... on a day in September, football return. It's not counting down. It's just saying
0: yes, it is.
1: Football will
0: it's counting
1: arrive.
0: Down.
1: Football
0: it's
1: will.
0: Counting down.
1: Football will arrive. Football will arrive.
0: Well, Crum down.
2: Crum down.
1: Mm.
0: Is Trey Taylor running cover for Matt Rhule?
1: Mm.
0: Is a second question. A second question has hit the Grum.
1: Yeah, because we had such
0: it was a question. We had two questions yesterday.
1: We had this such a great time one. Doing that topic yesterday that we didn't even get to my other question, and so I have my other question.
0: Today was the day to testify.
1: I didn't even know this was happening until it was like Nick Saban said this and Nick Saban said that.
0: Well, you'll hear a little bit about Nick Saban.
1: Oh, I can't wait.
0: Do we like what Texas Tech is doing to college sports?
1: Oh.
0: They're doing a lot.
1: They are doing a lot.
0: They have been in the news a lot and not just in the football.
1: Oh, yeah.
0: They've been in a lot of other places, too. Do we like what they're doing to college sports?
1: Mm-hmm.
0: Came up with this question today. What one thing, you can pick one thing, that would improve college sports, what would it be?
1: Great question.
0: One thing.
1: Nick,
0: now, some people, when answering the question, it looks like a litany of like four
1: transfer
0: things.
1: Transfer portal, NIL,
0: yeah.
1: And
0: it's
1: redshirt.
0: Like,
1: no, you
0: just got to
1: pick one of
0: one
1: them.
0: Thing.
1: One
0: pick
1: of them.
0: One thing.
1: I have one. I feel like there is an actual obvious answer to this question.
0: 100 days to how does Nebraska do in the red zone?
1: Ooh, Michael Sevier kind of topic right here.
0: Yeah, this is something where...
2: Was it an Elon topic?
0: No, this is...
1: Nice, Nick. I get that joke.
0: Elon isn't nerdy enough to care about Nebraska's red zone scoring percentage.
1: Yeah,
0: only Michael is.
1: Only and us today.
0: News to Josh, but the Knights rocked the Canes last night.
1: No, I said that's why I said thank you to Matt. He was taking my compliment to him as a diss. I was saying thank you, Matt. I didn't know what happened in the game, but he told me. Remember,
0: now
1: I
0: know.
1: Am,
0: now
1: I am
0: know.
1: Out on this series. I'm out on this series.
0: I would be out on this series,
1: and then
0: but
1: he got sucked in.
0: But. Well, the Cubs,
1: like
0: the Cubs pissed me off, and I was like, I got to get my mind off of this, and so I started
1: and you'd
0: doing
1: already watched the movie
0: College
1: Club.
0: World Series prep, and I, what's on TV? The Stanley Cup Final.
1: Mm.
0: So I turned it on, and it was on in the background, so it was there.
1: Yeah.
0: Had no choice.
1: I mean,
0: by the way, speaking
1: choice.
0: Of that, well, these are tied together. Yeah. NBA Finals preview, Jason Logan.
1: Oh, nice get, Nick.
0: Of Covers.com.
1: Nice. In the video stream.
0: You know how... If you subscribe to our YouTube page, 1620 The Zone TV, it gives you the little ding-ding, little notification when we're live.
1: Mm-hmm.
0: Could I get that the moment that Inside the NBA goes live tonight?
1: You want me to text you? Why don't you watch the game like a normal
0: sports
1: fan?
0: Well, no. That's the whole point is I don't need to have to watch the game. Just tell me when Inside the NBA is going to be on, and then I'll turn it over and I'll know what happened.
1: Why don't we have our listeners tweet at you? Turn your notifications on.
0: Well, what
1: on.
0: If I... Well, my notifications are on.
1: Well, you should turn them on, and then...
0: Well, they are on, but okay. They don't make us... I don't want to make a sound. They don't forget to
1: so
0: turn
1: wait,
0: it off.
1: So you want, like, a ding in your whole life? Like
0: yeah.
1: The Lord could, is like, ding!
0: Could we...

0: Today was
1: inside the NBA is on. John.
0: Today was tornado siren.
2: I have nothing
0: siren.
2: Better to do. Apparently,
0: today was tornado siren test day.
1: There's famine. Couldn't otherwise, we have but NBA?
0: Couldn't we have flipped the times and the tornado sirens go
1: or
0: off to
1: NBA.
0: Test to tell me the exact moment that Charles and Kenny and Shaq and EJ come on the air?
3: Okay.
0: And then I just know. Oh, I can now switch it over.
3: Pray to the Lord, and we'll see if this can happen.
0: That'd be nice.
3: Okay.
0: Is the NCAA screwing with Cal Poly?
2: Whoa. I'm glad we're finally going to tackle this because I've been saying this for weeks.
3: You had it fired up yesterday in a slice and we didn't even have time to get to
2: it. I know.
3: That's what you wanted to talk about.
2: I know. Sad.
0: He didn't have a slice.
3: I was trying to be nice to him.
0: Oh. Yeah.
3: Our listeners didn't know.
0: You're running
2: bit,
0: cover
2: John.
0: For him.
2: No, John, it was a bit.
3: Yeah.
2: Now first rule of improv, yes and.
3: Now the listeners know that Nick did not do a slice yesterday.
2: Yeah, John.
0: Well, if they were listening yesterday, they also would have known he didn't do a slice because it didn't.
3: But maybe
0: do
3: they
0: it.
3: Thought it's because we had too many good topics.
2: Yeah, we didn't get one of Josh's topics.
3: Yep,
2: the slice got bumped.
0: Yep. And it's dumb debates.
1: Let's go.
0: You can send us your dumb debates into the Equitable Bank Zone inbox, John at 1620thezone.com or Josh at 1620thezone.com. 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
3: Wazy4 writes in the YouTube chat, which you can always find us, the Nebraska media is a clown show. Predictably, they now have revisionist history when it comes to Dylan Raiola as a five-star quarterback recruit. The old, well, he wasn't that good. Trey is much better. The media predictably threw Raiola in the trash after they glazed him the past three years.
2: Dylan wasn't that good.
3: I was out on Dylan earlier than most.
2: He was too busy looking at the constellations to play football.
0: Okay.
3: I don't know what that has to do with anything.
0: I mean,
3: have we
0: even honestly, that happens everywhere. The, you know what's you know,
3: yeah. It's like the
0: Lions.
3: Meme.
0: The Lions were like, oh man, glad we got rid of that Stafford. Here comes Jared Goff. You know, and
3: have been more successful under Jared Goff than they were under Matt Stafford. So I guess that would be a true statement.
0: But I'm just saying, it's always the new car smell.
3: Well, I was
0: going
3: to say, it's like the Toy Story meme. I don't want to play with you anymore.
2: Put
3: Dylan Raiola, Nick, do a meme. Put Dylan Raiola's face on Woody. I don't want to play with you anymore. That's what happened with Nebraska football. Oh, wow, fandom turned on the guy that didn't play very well? Whoa. What's going to happen next? They get excited about the new player? Oh, wait, that's literally what happened.
0: That's what always happens.
3: Mm-hmm.
0: You know? What always happens.
3: Indeed it does.
0: So
3: indeed it
0: whatever.
3: Does. Indeed it was.
0: Whatever. I'm not all that worried about it.
3: I don't care.
0: Yeah.
3: Mm-hmm.
0: No, that's tomorrow. I don't care.
3: That's true.
2: It's a Thursday thing.
3: Yeah. Hey, at least none of us said they need to bench Dylan Raiola and play TJ Lateef. We held the line. It's
0: no,
3: true.
0: We weren't going to.
3: We held the line.
0: We weren't falling for that crap.
3: Can't say that for everybody in the fan base, but we held the line.
0: Yeah, no, that
3: he
0: was.
3: Could be so much better.
2: We made fun of it. We called them teefies. That's a ridiculous name.
3: We made a graphic because of all of these people. We should put this one on the graphic screen more.
2: Lateef is the second coming.
3: Oh my gosh, we're going to be so much better with TJ. And then they literally lost every
2: it's
3: game
2: such
3: except
2: an absurd
3: for UCLA.
2: Sentence.
3: It was absurd.
0: When will the Teefies reemerge in 2026?
3: Oh, you're saying they're going to reemerge?
0: Well, the answer could be they won't reemerge.
3: Mm.
2: I would say a very close loss to Michigan State.
3: Theo, it seems like, is a Teefie. He says that Teefie will be starting in October.
0: Theo,
3: what do you say?
0: Theo is a Teefie until Teefie's playing, and then it's back to the other. He is a chaos agent. That's all he is.
2: Yeah.
0: So
2: I don't think
0: Theo
2: stands
0: really,
2: for anything.
0: Exactly. He does not stand for anything.
3: Jimmy says, Captain was the only Teefy I knew of. Who else was one? Jimmy was one. He was a Teefy.
2: Mm-hmm.
3: Last year's like, why don't they bench him? Why can't you go to TJ Lateef? If you're doing the I'm just asking questions, sorry, you're a Teefy.
2: Mm-hmm.
3: Or you were a Teefy.
0: There were Teefies.
3: Mm-hmm.
0: We missed the Teefies.
3: Wazy4 has responded again. How much of Dylan's lack of development was the coaching he got? I think a lot. Yeah, for sure.
0: Oh,
3: yeah.
0: There's no question.
3: Yeah.
0: There's no question.
2: Not very good coaching.
3: Mm-hmm.
0: There were a lot of things that went into the Dylan Raiola experience not going the way that people wanted.
3: I would agree.
0: A lot of things.
3: Many buckets on many
0: some
3: sides.
0: Some of that falls on Dylan. Mm. Some of that falls on the individuals surrounding Dylan, both on and off the
3: field.
0: Are
3: you saying his father?
0: I'm just saying individuals surrounding him both on and off
2: the field. He was enabled by other people to do things?
3: Since when?
2: Whoa.
0: Also, the fact that, you know, maybe their heads weren't in the right place on a certain night in Minneapolis.
3: That was a weird night.
0: I will never, ever. There are a lot of moments in my life where I'm like, I always remember where I was when this happened or this happened. I will never forget where I was when I walked out to my car after having been spoiled that Nebraska lost.
3: Mm-hmm.
0: Only to open the phone and look at the score and yell, what the?
3: Yep. Yeah, you texted me. You couldn't believe it. I can't believe it.
2: And now they're never going to wear pink uniforms again because that was what happened.
3: Doug in Idaho says, I referred to TJ as Teef one day and John ran with Teefies from that point. Kind of wild. That was a really fun creation.
2: It was.
3: The Teefies.
0: That was your nickname, wasn't it?
3: Was it? I don't know.
0: I thought it was your nickname.
3: I'll give credit to all of us. Yep. Shout out to us. Teefies. Yeah. That was fun.
0: Yeah, I don't remember who exactly did it. I don't remember doing it.
3: But
0: either way, we had fun with it. We had fun with it. And maybe we'll have fun with it in 2026.
3: Mm-hmm.
0: Or maybe we won't.
2: I mean, after Bowling Green, we're going to have to.
3: Oh, boy. Oh, boy.
0: Are you going to put this? Did you put that on the list?
3: What?
0: He thinks Nebraska's going to lose to Bowling
2: Green. It's less of a prediction and more of a hope. It's like a wish cast.
0: Wow!
2: I'm just putting it into the universe.
0: A hope?
2: I think it would be funny. They could have played Tennessee. Would you rather lose to Tennessee or lose to Bowling Green?
0: I think it'd be funny if Iowa went back to the stand-up tight end.
2: Okay, sure. Yeah.
0: And it backfired in their face.
3: Remember, if they lose to Bowling Green, Nick has to do the show solo by himself. Those are the rules.
2: Okay.
3: There you go.
2: Welcome to 4-Hour Formula Friday.
3: No, Nick, it's Big Red Overreaction. You want to do Big Red Overreaction. You can't do Formula Friday on a Saturday.
2: Why not?
3: Because it's Big Red Overreaction.
2: A lot of things happen on Saturday.
0: 402-951-1620, Prairie Flower Casino Zone Hotline.
3: Mm-hmm.
0: And I didn't mention the Liquid Trucking Zone Twitter
3: feed.
0: At USC 1620. That's where you can respond to my question of the day, which is...
3: How do you fix college sports?
0: Pick one thing. One specific thing that you would do to fix college sports. One thing.
3: I got something.
0: One ping only, please.
3: I got something for you.
2: I'm thinking like, I don't know, almost like a player contract kind of situation.
3: Spoiler alert, Nick. We'll get to that later.
2: I was just doing a John Bishop because that's a thing he's been wanting forever.
3: Oh, are you going to talk about your scholarship contract, John?
0: I mean, no.
3: Okay.
0: That's kind of gone out the window.
3: Yeah, I don't know if anything now.
0: Because scholarships don't mean squat no more.
3: I guess that's true. It will just be a contract.
0: Yeah.
3: Drop the scholarship.
0: Just drop the scholarship part.
3: It's cleaner that way. Yeah, I guess that's true.
0: Yeah.
3: I guess that's true.
0: The main tenets of the scholarship contract are still a great idea. I just don't.
3: Honestly, you were out ahead of the curve, man.
2: Yeah.
3: You were out ahead of the curve.
0: Well, I don't know if I was ahead of the curve. I just had an idea to fix something.
3: I was trying to compliment you.
0: And then people just went. Contrast. We don't need contrast. Hey, let me call. Hey, son, I know you're in chem lab right now, but you want to transfer to my school? Sure. Okay, good. It happens now.
3: It does indeed.
0: It does happen now.
3: Mm-hmm.
0: There you go. There's your Grum. Love to have you today.
3: It's great to be here, man.
0: Don't forget to participate in Dumb Debates.
2: Also... listen, because at some point I'll give a cue to call of a random caller number so you can win tickets to see Motionless in White in November.
3: Mm.
2: It's a band, John.
0: Yeah, you had a lot of syllables in there, and I was like, we didn't know what?
3: Mm.
2: Motionless in White.
0: I thought there was a Devil Wears Prada thing in there, too.
2: Yep, that is also another
0: one
2: of the
0: movie.
2: Bands. It's also a band.
0: It's also a band, okay. There's also a band called Close Encounters of the Third Kind.
3: I'm going to watch that soon.
0: Now, that is a pretty good science fiction movie that's not Star Wars based.
3: I've thought about picking it for Movie Club.
0: Much better than 2001, which is way too damn
3: slow. It's not on any streaming services like that we have, but if you do a 7-day free trial of Sony Classics, you can watch it. So that's how I'm going to watch it.
2: Never even heard of Sony Classics.
3: Neither have I.
2: So Star Wars is not sci-fi.
3: No, he said other than Star
0: Wars. Other than Star Wars.
3: Yeah.
0: Space movies that aren't Star Wars.
3: Yeah, John's on me because I watched 2001 last week.
2: Yeah.
0: I'm not on you. I just think it's a slow, boring movie.
3: Yeah.
2: Well, he said science fiction. That's not Star Wars.
3: Oh,
2: Star Wars isn't science fiction.
3: Star Wars is fantasy.
2: It is.
3: John. Yeah, yeah.
2: Yeah.
0: No, it's science fiction.
2: John, they have space magic.
0: So what?
2: That's fantasy.
3: Mm.
0: Life is just a fantasy.
3: Whoa.
0: Can't you live the fantasy life?
3: John writes, what would be a worse loss, Bowling Green or North Dakota? All right, I'm going to save that for Dumb Debates.
2: Nice.
3: I have an answer for him. He's asking questions.
0: I mean, I can answer that right now. It'd be Bowling Green, because guess what we have to deal with all week?
2: The bowling...
0: I told you so. I told you so. I didn't put it on the list, but I told you
2: it's not because I'm a hater. I just play Tennessee, have a spine. That's all.
3: That the answer is Bowling Green because of the Tennessee cancellation.
2: Just play Tennessee.
3: Tennessee looking for an easier game if they lost it. That's the answer. So I guess we don't have to tackle it later.
0: All right, fine. Mm-hmm. Well, we can always tackle it anyway.
3: Mm-hmm.
0: Doesn't mean we can't revisit it.
3: Indeed.
0: All right. We will come back, and yes, there was some testimony today.
3: Oh, thank God.
0: And pick one thing that would improve college sports. One ping only, please.
3: Okay.
0: One thing. We'll get some of the responses, and if you'd like to join in, you certainly can. 402-951-1620. We will be back on this summer day.
3: Awesome.
0: June the 3rd, 2026.
3: Wow.
0: 1620 The Zone.
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21: I'm not like into theft or anything, but it's like, you
22: 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What were you stealing? Were you stealing high street signs?
21: No, but occasionally there would be a sign that we, you know, thought was ripe for the taking, and, you know.
22: Like a political sign?
21: No. Not like a political sign. Like maybe like some sort of a yield sign or something like that.
23: Connor Stallions would be proud.
21: J-Man writes in, Happer, I'm not into theft, but occasionally. You know, famously, there is a couple. Now, I'm very forthright with you all, so I tell you when, you know, I own up, I fess up to things. You know, I've already told you and, frankly, taunted Pancheros in Des Moines that I am the sauce thief.
22: Ah!
21: But they never do anything about it. They don't really seem to mind all that much.
22: And now, apparently, you need to steal some more sauce.
21: And now I need to steal more sauce. I'm due. I mean, we're a couple months away from the sauce.
22: But no loyal listener driving through Iowa has not done this on your behalf.
21: I got an email last year when this information was spilled on the air that it was like, I am really mad about this. I'm calling the Pancheros, and I also think that you need to be fired. Or like suspended or something like
22: that.
21: And it got to our bosses and they were like, hey, what's going on here? Are they talking about you? Like, and I'm like, yeah, it's okay. I think. I mean, it's up to you. I guess you could fire me if you want. But I was like, it's all right.
22: I guess if you're going to go, the way that you want to go out is to be let go for stealing sauce from a restaurant.
21: I don't know. I don't know the way I want to go. Yeah. I'm not sure. Maybe it'd be saucy. From an angry mob of people who are mad at me because they thought I was John Bishop.
18: 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KOZ and Bellevue, Omaha, Council Bluffs. 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
0: Be listening because Nick's going to be giving away concert tickets. At some point during the show, he'll give you the cue to call, and you'll get to see the concert featuring
2: Motionless and White,
3: Nick's favorite band,
2: Devil Wears Prada.
0: Well, which one is it?
2: It's both. It's a tour. Dayseeker. It's the Sweat and Blood tour.
3: Dark Don't Call Me Adam Devine.
2: Yep. November 11th.
0: That Adam Devine?
3: No, it's Don't Call Me Adam Devine.
0: Oh.
2: November 11th at the CHI. Tickets go on sale on
0: How many
2: Friday,
0: bands are we dealing with here?
3: It's
0: like five bands? Or is it one band with really long name? Four bands.
3: Motionless and White, Dayseeker, The Devil Wears Prada, Dark Devine. I added the Don't Call Me Adam as a joke.
0: Oh.
3: You know how like John will say, like he'll say, John, he's not a bishop. You know, something like that.
0: I see.
2: Mm-hmm.
3: We're just making little tees.
2: Or John Bishop to E5.
3: Mm-hmm.
0: Tee-hee. Well, today, now I promised yesterday, and we're going to keep our promise, that we're not really going to hash on the saving college sports from itself bill. because
3: yeah, what's it's up with never, this? And now you have it, Saban audio.
0: Well, but I think
3: you
0: it's interesting.
3: Lied to me.
0: It's interesting what he said. I think you want to hear what he said.
3: I was so excited, and you were like, "We're done with this." And
0: no.
3: Wow.
0: I think you'd be interested to hear what he said.
3: Okay, really, I'll be the judge of that.
0: But because A, we think the bill's not going to pass, and even if it does, it's going to get blown to pieces by the court system.
3: Oh, it's going to get Oppenheimer, Nick.
2: Oh,
3: what happened to the baseball?
2: I think,
3: what did you do?
0: No, I switched. The Mets game was on.
2: I think it's our box.
0: And then it went kablooey.
3: Oh, okay. All right.
0: It's that box.
3: All right.
0: The Mets were on.
3: Okay.
2: It was the Mets and the Mariners.
0: Mm. Yeah, I was doing you a favor.
2: Yeah, your favorite team.
3: Yeah, but now the TV's just saying no signal. There's been no favor done. Consider me favorless.
0: I consider you many things.
2: More like flavorless.
3: Got him.
0: Here was Nick Saban talking about the amount of NIL that he had at Alabama. Because remember, he was still the coach when NIL became a thing.
3: That's true.
0: Here's some of his testimony from today of the Saving College Sports from Itself bill.
1: Let me give you the history. My first year we had collective at Alabama, $2.7 million. Next year, $7 million. Next year, $10 million. I retired. Next year, $17 million. Next year, $24 million. Now you have schools that have close to $40 million rosters. So if we continue to do that, we're going to lose Olympic sports, we're going to lose non-revenue sports, we're going to lose scholarships, and basically what's going to happen is you're going to have football and basketball succeed, and we'll have club sports for everything else.
0: There you go. What'd you think of just the money? He said 2.5 the first year, then to 7, then to 10, then he retires, then it's 17, then it was 24.
3: I mean, we have certainly seen the money very much increase that quickly over the course of a handful of years. So, in year one of NIL, I don't really recall any roster conversations on what the good rosters were making.
0: Mm-hmm.
3: I wish that I could go back to that time.
0: Because it was so ambiguous, I don't think anyone had any idea.
3: Because remember, and I've made this reference before, Casey Thompson, who was Nebraska's quarterback in year two of NIL, he made reference about somebody or players on the roster making six figures. And I remember being like, whoa, six figures, which now sounds hilarious that I would have that reaction
0: to.
3: I remember talking to a Creighton source about their roster, and I don't remember which of the years it was, but the highest paid players were making 180. And I was like, whoa, $180,000.
0: That is credible.
3: And now it's can you get a good player for $180,000?
0: A walk-on.
3: Yeah, seriously.
0: Maybe.
2: I'll do it for $180,000.
3: I will too, coach.
0: Do you remember the name Gordon Gee?
3: Oh, yeah.
0: Former president at Ohio State. Mm. I'm trying to remember. Did he go to Mississippi State or something?
3: Don't remember that part.
0: Anyway.
3: Yeah.
0: One of the things he said today was, now remember, he was a college president.
3: Mm-hmm.
0: Okay. And the presidents are the ones who really run things. The commissioners are the ones hired by the presidents of the schools in the conference. Here's what he said. We've turned over too much power to commissioners. The word student is not in their lexicon. The word athlete and money is. I don't mean to throw them under a bus, though I just did. So he's saying, oh, those commissioners have run amok. Well, who hired the commissioners? You did.
3: Yeah.
0: You did.
3: In the end, it's all the presidents have a lot of power. They just don't want to, you don't want to push that power off.
0: Right. It's no different than any other commissioner of any other sport. I mean, Goodell, we talk about Goodell being all powerful, almighty, but his boss are the 32 owners.
3: Mm-hmm.
0: And
3: well, it's like when you always
0: and
3: say
0: they
3: the
0: do
3: NCAA.
0: His bidding.
3: Who's the NCAA? The school.
0: He does their bidding. And Ralph Rousseau, I still have not been able to find exactly what she said. But Ralph Rousseau, friend of the program from The Athletic, apparently Deb Fisher was in this hearing.
3: I saw
0: Nebraska
3: this.
0: Senator Deb Fisher.
3: And hey, she might have said something that'll fit with our conversation later.
0: Well, she subtly, this was Ralph's tweet, appreciate Senator Fisher subtly suggesting Nebraska move back to the Big 12.
3: I'll take it one step further. Go to the Big 8. Bring back the Big 8 days.
2: Pac-12.
3: Well, Nebraska wasn't in the
2: Pac-12. Yeah, but they'd crush it in the Pac-12.
3: This version of the Pac-12?
2: Yeah.
3: Yeah, they might even get to 8 wins in this version of the Pac-12.
0: Maybe. So away from that,
3: okay.
0: That's where I got the idea, because this bill, the Saving College Sports from Itself Act, has about 80 things in it
3: Yeah.
0: that are supposed to save college sports. I just want everyone to boil it down to one thing. Just give me one thing that you think would help improve college sports. If you had a magic wand and a genie said, you get to fix one thing about college sports, what would it be?
3: It would be what Deb Fisher talked about. I think the biggest scourge on all of this is the lack of, I guess it's going to be two prongs, so tell me if this is two things or one, but it is the lack of regional, normal-sized leagues. The leagues of your youth. And I know that your youth also has independence, which we only really have Notre Dame now. And so that is like a bit, you know, complicated for this exact discussion. But if we could, if a world exists, and that's why I love the idea of everyone's media rights being under the same umbrella. Because if, in theory, it all was, and maybe you could even have it tiered out in terms of how money is paid based off of top 25 finishes or playoff, whatever. If it was all under the same umbrella, leagues would serve then again as travel partners.
0: Yeah.
3: And so that is what has happened. We have lost regionality. We have lost drivable locations. We have lost rivalries, which is the biggest thing. You know, like, I hate that Nebraska, if they're going to play Oklahoma or Missouri or Kansas or whomever, Kansas State again, it has to be in a non-conference game rather than a conference game.
0: Well,
3: that's the thing that I would fix.
0: That was mine. Mine was make conferences regional and logical.
3: Yes.
0: Regional and logical. You know, so they can't be, you know, 18 teams, you know. I think 10 is the perfect size, especially nowadays where we've all come to an agreement now. That's one thing we won't have to argue about this season is one conference or two conferences not playing enough conference games. They're all playing the same number now.
3: 10, they are. Nine. That's true. They're playing nine, yeah.
0: But 10 is the perfect number because there's your round robin. You don't need to have a conference championship game. It's just who's ever at the top of the standings at the end of the year wins the conference. And the tiebreaker is how'd you do against the team you're tied with? You know? It would, because I think if you start there, yeah, does that address NIL transfers? No, it doesn't. But again, you can only pick one thing. But I think if you made conferences regional and logical, I think it would force a lot of other changes. It would force a logical, well, you would hope. You got to remember the people that are still in charge. Maybe mine should be put smart people in charge of college sports because we don't have that right now. But I didn't. But let's just pretend for argument's sake, we had logical regional conferences. You're probably looking at somewhere in the neighborhood of, and I realize we have a lot of, you know, G5 schools.
3: I was
0: going to
3: say,
0: we've
3: had a lot of teams that have jumped up, and so, like, how that works into this equation is going to
0: be
3: a little
0: bit different. Looking at, you know, maybe 10-team conferences or 12-team conferences. And I realize some are power, some aren't.
3: Yeah.
0: But it would force a logical playoff. Where you win your conference, you're
3: you
0: in
3: make
0: the playoff.
3: A playoff, yeah, for sure.
0: There's a piece of cake. You have the regionality. You have the ability to have your fans be able to travel. You know, I think it solves that problem because fans right now are being asked for so much. And it's ridiculous that, you know, Rutgers is a conference game, that Southern California is a conference game. Makes no sense. It would change things in terms of the TV, right? I mean, conferences today are business partners. They are television producers who are creating a product and then selling it to a network or networks. That's what they are. Nebraska, Ohio State, Michigan, Iowa, all they are they're just writers and producers of television who are then selling their product to HBO, or in this case, CBS, NBC, Fox. That's all they are. But then if they're regional, now all of a sudden, you know, they got to go back to the table. And sure, a conference with Michigan and Ohio State probably going to get a little more than others, but it wouldn't, I don't think it would be as far out of bounds that you would get one that would be so far out ahead of the other, because again, you got to keep these things regional.
3: Yeah,
0: because
3: I really do think that the trickle down of conference realignment is the thing that has hurt the sport yes. the most.
0: Because that's when the money chase really started.
3: Yeah, the conferences are unwieldy. The playoff is weird in terms of who. And there's all this arguing, you know.
0: Yeah. We'll get to some of your responses. And if you'd like to respond, I put it out on Twitter from our official account at USC1620 Liquid Trucking Zone Twitter feed. Mm-hmm. When we come back, we will be joined by Jason Logan of Covers.com. And
3: Let's
0: we'll preview game one of the NBA Finals next on 1620 The Zone.
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7: The air will be a little more humid today on this Wednesday afternoon. High temperatures should get into the middle 80s outside. A mix of sun and clouds, but it looks like we'll stay rain-free through the day. Now, overnight and into early Thursday morning, there is a chance we could see some rain, mostly in eastern Nebraska. We could have more showers or even thunderstorms during the afternoon. High temperatures will be in the mid or lower 80s. I'm meteorologist Luke Vickery, KETV News Watch 7.
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11: Give it all you got. Take your very best shot.
0: Oh, man, I tell you, this would be the... If ABC opened up the NBA Finals with this theme song, man, I'd be so fired up. But it is game one tonight of the NBA Finals. By the way, welcome to the Big East NBA Finals. We have five starters tonight who are Big East alums.
3: That's
0: who
3: true.
0: I covered. So I don't know who to root for. I guess it's the Knicks, technically, because they have three and the Spurs only have two. But we want to welcome in to preview game one, Jason Logan, covers.com. Jason, appreciate you joining us. How you doing today?
12: I'm good. We've been waiting, seems like forever now. At least the Knicks have been waiting forever to get this thing started. So let's get going. Let's get going. I know it's funny. My mother-in-law is from Newfoundland in Canada. Massive Knicks fan. Does not miss a game. And her and my sister-in-law are like been on pins and needles here since that series sweep over Cleveland.
0: Where do you stand on rust over rest?
12: This is a good one because we did see the Knicks come out flat in that game one against Cleveland. Of course, the 22 historic comeback. But heading into this week, heading into game one, guys like Jalen Brunson are saying, you know what? We saw that happen. And this week, our approach was very different. So they kind of know that, that is a fall flat spot. And I think they're going to avoid that. And I think they're going to be anxious to get going here. So I don't buy into it too much. I think their fresh legs are going to help them here in game one more than hurt them.
3: Yeah, I wonder too, Jason, you know, we've talked about that a lot with the Knicks, but also the Spurs finally getting some time off. Like that series, they both teams, right, them and the Thunder, they looked exhausted by the end of it. Yeah. How important is it for the Spurs to have a few days off as well right now?
12: Yeah, I mean, that's their biggest strength is being able to get up and down the floor and transition and really push tempo and beat other teams, before they could set up their defense. And there were times in that series, especially times when I was betting on Wembanyama over points in which he was dragging his ass down the court and it looked like he didn't want to run at all. Like even like beautiful fast break opportunity. And it's like, dude, you take two steps and you're at the rim. And he didn't want any of it. And then there were times too in which like OKC got a little physical with him. And he just looked like he was done fighting. And you saw guys like Isaiah Hartenstein just kind of throwing him around. I think the Knicks are going to kind of combo a little bit of that. They're going to throw some bodies at him, throw some physicality at him, while also throwing some kind of like quick and smaller, more nimble guys as well, too, and trying to throw him off rhythm.
0: How much does Karl Anthony Towns and his ability to space and shoot hold the key to neutralizing Wemby? And then I guess you could also look at it, too. Brunson and Bridges are good in the mid-range. How much do those things together neutralize Wemby's strengths at the rim?
12: Well, Cat's kind of been transformative here in the playoffs, and we saw it early on against Atlanta because that was a not necessarily didn't have a big center, but they had big guards, and it helped space them out. And they're playing him a lot more at the top of the key, like a conduit, and so he was able to double his assist production here in the playoffs. Now, against the Cavs, we didn't see that as much because he was getting checked by, say, Evan Mobley or Jared Allen, big guys that would take away that pass. But against smaller front courts, and that's the Spurs, beyond Wembanyama, this Spurs team gets small real fast. 6'7" is basically where their main rotation guys top out outside of a few kind of lesser play bigs. I think Kat's going to be able to find those cutters, find those open hands over the top like we saw earlier in the playoffs. I was looking at Karl Anthony Towns assist props. It's kind of bouncing between 4.5 and 3.5 for this game. Him, and then also to be able to hit three-pointers, I think that's the biggest edge for them on offense compared to, say, what we saw from OKC, because they knew that Oklahoma City, especially when Jalen Williams went down, and they were losing guards, they lost a lot of three-point threats. Shai Gilgeous-Alexander is not a guy who wants to shoot three-pointers. He wants to, you know, get to the rim and draw contact. This Knicks team is kind of designed a little different, where just about all of them, except for maybe Josh Hart, all of those guys can hit three-pointers.
3: Jason, I wonder what kind of impact you think Mitchell Robinson's pinky is going to have. This has been such a mystery in the lead-up to this, exactly what happened. It sounds like he will be playing tonight, right? So we're expecting him tonight. We're expecting him in the series. But do we know how this will impact him from a negative capacity?
12: Offensively, Robinson is always a mixed bag anyway. Like, he's going to miss some free throws, so I don't think it's going to impact his shooting because he's not a great shooter. Can he grab some garbage buckets and you know, put backs and go back up? I still think he can do that. I think what they're going to ask from Robinson is defense and rebounding, and that's, I think he's going to be able to do that with a busted pinky finger or not.
0: Jason Logan, Covers.com, previewing the NBA Finals. Game 1 is tonight in New York. If there is a weakness to Brunson's game, its defense, do you think the Spurs have what it takes to exploit that? And is there a way for Brunson to kind of be hidden in this matchup?
12: The Spurs are at their best when they get out and run in transition. I would say if New York could sucker them into a half-court game and then force them to kind of go after Brunson and maybe try to put him in a blender or something like that, I don't think that's working to San Antonio's advantage. They want to get out and run and push tempo. And so I'm not worried about his defensive liabilities there. And then you're able to bring guys off the bench that are good defenders as well, too. So like Clarkson and Shamet, you can bring those guys in and they can help with defending as well, too. So I don't see Brunson's liability that much of a kind of a red flag, at least for the Knicks.
3: Jason, you go back to February 1st. Wemby has played 47 total games. In that time, the Spurs have won his minutes in 43 of those games, including the last two of the series against Oklahoma City. So, like, in the non-Wemby minutes, who, in your opinion, most needs to step up for the Spurs? Because that's going to have to be where the Knicks also are able to take advantage as well.
12: Yeah, I think it falls on De'Aaron Fox. And we saw that in the last series. Like, he was injured coming into it. Their turnovers were just spiked. They lost two of those first three games without him in there. The offense looked disjointed. They were giving up a ton of points off turnovers. So, like, having De'Aaron Fox come in and settle things down. But also, he has to play better. He has to score. And he just wasn't doing that towards the back end of the series. This break, I think, benefits him more than anything. But if he's unable to go and unable to produce the way they need him to produce, I mean, you do have Dylan Harper there. I took Harper's over assists, 2.5 tonight. I love the way this guy plays. He's aggressive. He's explosive. He gets inside. He makes the defense kind of make a decision. You're either going to come at him or you're going to compact, and he can hit and find guys cutting to the rim. So I like Dylan Harper as an option as well, too. But I think Fox is a guy that they have to have step up and not only control the ball but contribute big time on offense.
0: Jason, I made the joke at the beginning, welcome to the Big East, or welcome to the NBA Finals Big East, or whatever it was. I remember it. I don't even remember my joke
3: really
0: anymore.
3: Joke.
0: But in all seriousness, you got two teams. You got a bunch of guys who don't have experience winning a title in the NBA. But
3: a lot of it
0: Bridges, Hart, and Brunson all won titles at Villanova. Castle won a title at UConn. Do you think any of that big game experience and the fact that maybe the Knicks have a little bit more of that at that particular level, do you think that factors into a 7-game series?
12: You know what? I think it does. And let's not forget OG Anunoby had one with Toronto as well, too.
0: Sure.
12: So OG's a guy who can come in and do anything for the Knicks team that they need him to do. Mike Brown, as a head coach, has experience being in the finals while he was with Cleveland as well, too. So I think championship experience and being able to kind of settle down and not let the moment be too big, I definitely think that helps, at least in the first few games, and then things are just going to kind of, it's just basketball after that. So I think the first game tonight, probably that first game in MSG, is just going to be absolutely crazy. Game 3, I think those are going to be those high emotion moments where experience is going to kind of help steady the ship and steady the nerves. Sometimes you get some of these young guys trying to do too much, play outside of themselves. And you could see that from maybe possibly some of these young Spurs players.
3: Jason, is Jalen Brunson from three the thing you like the most tonight in terms of any of the individual props?
12: It is. It was my kind of first play on this one. I liked Brunson over 2.5 three-pointers. I got like +135. It's come down to like +120-ish. So somebody out there likes it. But for me, I looked at the way that OKC, they just could, like I said, just couldn't hit threes. The Spurs kind of knew it. And they may kind of take a similar approach and play off Not letting Brunson get into the paint, but like I said, all of these Knicks guys can shoot well. With Brunson, he's a great pull up threat, like especially from like just over half. He has no qualms about letting it fly. And OKC had like 93% of their three pointers were either graded as open or wide open, which means there's no defender within at least 4 feet. And the best way that to beat the Spurs is really stretch that defense, and you're going to have to bring Wembanyama out. You don't want him protecting the paint. And so I think not only Brunson, but a lot of these guys, especially like Josh Hart, could be an X factor in this. If Josh Hart can hit shots, because that's who they expect Wembanyama to guard, because they can kind of cheat off and stay in the paint. If Josh Hart could start hitting outside shots like he did against Cleveland and force Jared Allen to go out there and play and force Cleveland to change their defense, then San Antonio is in bad shape. So, yeah, Jalen Brunson. And then the game script, they're on the road, they're underdogs. I expect this to be a little quicker pace than, you know, when they played Cleveland. When they played Philly, this is a little more up-tempo team. I expect more shots and more opportunities.
0: Jason, do you have a pick for this series?
12: I'll say I want the Knicks to win. I like their defensive rotation. Like, I like they have better options to throw at Wembanyama than I think anyone did, really. Not only do you have, you know, Kat, who's a mobile seven-footer who can move with Wembanyama, you have a guy like Mitchell Robinson who's long and athletic and big and can kind of bump on him. But then you got a guy like OG Anunoby, who's a very physical player. We've seen Wembanyama have trouble with kind of smaller, more physical guys. I think they can push him out. Josh Hart is a pain in the ass. You know, they can throw him out there as well, too. So I think they have like a four-man kind of rotation that is going to give Wembanyama different challenges. And kind of, like I said, keep him off rhythm. Don't let him get going. The best thing for New York when stopping a transition team like the Spurs is just hit your shots. So I expect a lot of ball movement. I expect a lot of off-the-ball movement from the Knicks early on because they have the fresh legs. Let's run them around and see how tired mm-hmm. they are. Get a little deeper in the shot clock. You don't want quick shots, and you don't want long rebounds against the Spurs. So I expect a little more calculated offense, and the best way to stop transition is to score and force that team to start their possessions off the inbounds. So I like the Knicks defense, the way it shapes up in the series.
0: Now, Jason, we're going off topic here, but I have to ask you, because as a native Canadian, the mm-hmm. hockey, you know, we got game one in last night. Does it offend you as a Canadian as much as it offends us here in the Midwest? That there are warm weather teams.
3: It's disgusting. They
0: got Carolina.
3: I don't even
0: want
3: to watch it.
12: And it's been going on for a long, long time now. Like, if you look at the roster, half the guys are Canadian.
0: That's
12: now,
0: true.
12: Anyway, so it's,
0: the players are still from cold weather. It's just the teams aren't.
12: It's funny. I'm a Canadian guy, but I am not a giant hockey fan. I gave up watching hockey when Mario Lemieux retired.
0: Wow.
12: I was like, no, it's not going to get any better than that. I'm just, Mario was my guy, and once he retired. For like the fourth time, I was like, that's it for me in hockey. Love playing hockey. I get out on the lake when it freezes, play hockey with my kids, a blast. I used to like play a lot of like late night beer league hockey when mm-hmm. I was young. Honestly, when it comes to the NHL, I have no idea.
0: Which is why we got him on to talk about the NBA, because that's where his focus is. Jason Logan, coverage.com. We appreciate it. Thanks, Jason. Enjoy the series.
12: Thanks, guys. You too.
3: Jason
0: Logan joining us on the Prairie Flower Casino Zone Hotline. I took down his notes.
3: Mm-hmm.
0: I do have, and we're not doing our underdog spot here, but I do have an all Big East.
3: Oh, that's
0: parlay.
3: Fun. I can't wait to hear about this.
0: An all Big East parlay tonight.
3: Awesome.
0: For the five alums. It's crazy. Five guys.
3: And remember,
0: from the
3: there
0: same
3: used
0: conference.
3: To be more. They traded, Knicks traded what, one or two of them?
0: Well, yeah.
3: They,
0: well, but was.
3: What's his name? Got traded to Minnesota.
0: Was.
3: Did they trade him for another
0: Was DiVincenzo a starter? He wasn't a starter, though. He was off the bench, wasn't he?
3: Maybe. I mean, he played a lot of minutes,
0: yeah.
3: though. He played a lot of minutes.
0: Yeah.
3: Yeah. You should love this finals. It's all your old pals.
0: I mean, I covered them all.
3: I know.
0: I covered them all, and they were all really good.
3: Brunson is such a cool story, man, because every step along the way is like, oh, he can't do this. He can't do it. And he just keeps doing it. Now here he is in the NBA Finals, Knicks first time since 99.
1: And I couldn't agree more, Josh. I think it's really cool what is happening with the Knicks and the Spurs. And did you know if you be caller 6 right now at 402-951-1620, you can get tickets to Motionless and White?
3: Wow.
1: Caller 5 right now.
0: Oh, I see what he did there.
3: Interesting.
0: 402-951-1620. We'll be back after more responses from our questions.
3: Yes!
0: And also, 100 days to college football is coming up.
3: Ooh.
0: and a new 100 days coming up.
3: Ooh.
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0: connecting dorks to online violence presents another number pulled out of our collective behinds. The program celebrates 100 days to college football.
1: Before his Twitter account was betrayed and murdered.
2: Oh, man. I miss Michael's
1: by Darth
2: tweets.
1: Vader. Michael Severe sent me an email. What?
3: Asking you to vote in his podcast?
2: I have an email address, too.
1: Well, I'm about to share, so what difference does it make?
3: Well, you know that they collaborate because, all the time.
2: I know! I want to be involved!
1: He texted me, said I was dreaming last night of Red Zone.
4: Dreaming?
1: And I said, man, you got a problem. And he said, yeah, I know.
4: I had a football dream recently.
1: But,
3: do you have to replace your sheets?
1: From our dear friend Michael Severe.
4: I'll never tell.
1: How did Nebraska's Red Zone do against the Power Four?
2: Bad!
1: Because this will help determine whether or not this team will make improvements this year. With a new quarterback, new look to the offense.
4: Mm-hmm. Yeah, because remember, whenever we ask a question, you will say sometimes, like, Nebraska, they need to do better at getting takeaways because they're going to get the ball. And he says, no, John, you idiot. They need to finish in the red zone. He says if they finish, all problems are solved. You got to make sure they finish. It's important that the other side finishes.
1: It is important that the other side finishes.
4: It is, Nick.
3: It is.
1: So against the Power Four last year, 35 total trips to the red zone. Nebraska scored on 31 of 35. That's 88%. That's not bad.
2: Let's go. Wait, they were that good?
1: But here was the problem. Here was the problem. They scored 141 points in the red zone.
3: That's a lot of points.
1: Mm. But that's only 4 points per trip. Mm. The national average is somewhere between 4.5 and 5. Mm. So Nebraska was below average in points scored in the red zone. And if you're an elite offense, so saith Michael, you're scoring 5.5 to 5.8 points in the red zone. Mm. So Nebraska is almost 2 points off of that.
2: Mm.
1: That's not good. 19 touchdowns were in the red zone. That's a 54% touchdown rate. According to Michael, the top offenses are in the 60 to 70% range.
4: Okay.
1: In terms
4: that
1: of...
4: That's a lot of field goals, man.
1: Yeah, it is.
3: It's 60 to 70 like this.
4: Nice.
1: Well, it was 19 touchdowns on 31 scores, so there's 12 field goals.
4: Because I forget, are we going to do defense in this? Is this just an offense?
1: This is just offense.
4: Okay, well then real quick, let me add this. Because as bad as that was, that they only scored on 50% of the time touchdowns, that is, their defense... In red zone touchdown percentage was literally last in the country. They allowed touchdowns on 79% of their opponent's red zone possessions.
3: Woof.
4: They did not get stops. Did not get stops. Anyway, back to the offense. Sorry.
1: No, you're fine. 3.5 yards per play in the red zone. Now keep in mind it's a condensed field, so you're not gonna average 15 yards per play in the red zone.
4: Yeah, what is
1: what is good? That's a good question. Rushing yards, 4.1 yards per rush.
4: Again, so we're going to have a similar conversation with this. What is a good yards per
1: but
4: rush?
1: But here's this one, I can definitely say this is bad.
4: Yeah.
1: Only 3 yards per pass attempt in the red zone on 50 pass attempts.
4: So 50 pass attempts, 150 yards. Yikes. That is
1: 3 yards per pass attempt. That is bad.
4: Even if you
1: bad. Unless you're talking about inside the 5 yard line, then that's good. But inside the 20, no, that's not good.
4: Yeah, and if you completed like 70% of those 50 passes, I mean, you're still not looking at a really good yards per pass attempt. Got to be better.
1: Nebraska took 5 sacks in the red zone last year on offense. Again, this is only against a Power Four, so we're throwing out.
4: Yeah, yeah.
1: Well.
4: Akron and Houston Christian.
1: Yeah, we're throwing out 2 of the 12 teams. Or yeah. 13
4: but look, like the 6 penalties as well. Like
1: 6 penalties.
4: Think of the first game against Cincinnati. If they would have lost that game. One of the plays that we would have focused on incessantly would have been the false start that they had in the first half, if I remember. They got down to the 1 yard line.
1: Yeah.
4: You know?
1: And it ended up costing them a touchdown.
4: Yeah. And wasn't the last play of Dylan Raiola's career at Nebraska technically a snap in the red zone that ended on a sack where his leg snapped?
1: I don't think they were in the red zone.
4: Okay, they were pretty close. They were definitely in the Eckel.
1: On the 4 unscoring trips, 2 were a turnover on downs at Penn State.
4: Including the first drive?
1: 1 turnover on downs against Michigan
4: on the first drive.
1: And then the fumble against Iowa.
4: Which was...
1: late in the game.
4: Yeah, the game was already over by that point in time.

0: fairly non-consequential. So, again, thanks to Michael Sevier.
1: Thanks, Michael.
0: He'll be tracking that all year long.
1: Will he be sharing it on Twitter? On the Liquid Trucking Zone?
0: Well,
1: Twitter
0: hopefully
1: feed?
0: He'll be sharing it on email.
1: Yeah.
0: And then I can share it on Twitter.
1: Some comments. D'Lo says, what if they got one red zone stop on defense? Just one. That would be nice. That would be nice. It would be nice. Seriously, they got to get better. They got to get better in the red zone, full stop. That's one of those things that has to improve. Both sides of the ball. Both sides of the ball.
0: I told you we had some
1: good
0: responses.
1: Stats, Michael. Thank you.
0: We had some responses to our
1: yes.
0: question. Our question is, you get to pick one thing that would make college sports better. What would it be?
1: Mm-hmm.
0: KLN 1979 says, go back to one-time-only transfers. I mean, technically, there was never a limit on the number of transfers. The limit was...
1: Limit without a penalty is what has happened lately.
0: Yeah.
1: Yeah, there was a comment like that from our friend Whopper, Whopper, Whopper, Whopper earlier that said the same thing, basically. And it was, and I'm trying to find it now. People have been tweeting at me. I made some people mad again, John. Oops, my mentions are a little full right now.
0: What did you do now?
1: I said that Nebraska should play better games in the non-conference, and now people are yelling at me again. I just want them to play tough teams. I just want them to play tough teams.
2: I have one. Let me know if it's cheating, because it's in the works.
1: To John's question?
2: Yes.
1: Okay.
2: I really like the 5-5 rule. I really do.
1: You think that, not to pick on you, that would solve all of the problems?
2: No, yours wouldn't solve all of the problems either. We could only pick one thing.
0: But
1: No, you're right. I'm being a jerk in my response. But why is that the one for you?
2: I think it's good to have these kinds of limits because I think it will elevate the rest of it. Instead of just keeping kids around for 6, 7, 8 years, exactly, it forces them to kind of move on and bring up other players and then gives development a chance for the other players to develop.
1: Yeah. Again, I wasn't trying to be a jerk. I was just trying to understand. But I said it like a jerk, so I apologize.
2: It's fine. I like the 5-5.
1: I do too. I don't think that would be the one for me. But I understand your point of view. I don't want 30-year-olds playing college football. Get them out.
0: Taylor's a big calendar guy. He says adjust the calendar so the national title game is played on January 1st.
1: Hey, you know what that does? I'll hear this out. Here's why. If you adjust the calendar, you do not have to worry about players going into the portal because they need to go to their next school because most schools are on semester systems.
0: Right.
1: Yeah, if I were to do a calendar one, man, that's – I don't want to cheat because it's one thing because the other thing that I would offer would be – I guess that would solve all the portal stuff, you know? Because I think the big three issues, in my opinion, are the unwieldy leagues.
0: Mm-hmm.
1: Is the portal and like where it falls, mm-hmm. the calendar stuff, and the incessant roster movement, which I don't want to stop players from getting the bag. And so that's why that one is always a little lower for me. But if they are employees, then you could have some sort of he signed a 2-year contract. And then it's like all fine, you mm-hmm. know? Then I don't really care what a player does. If you sign a 1-year deal, you sign a 1-year deal.
0: Now, Jeffrey goes completely the opposite of the direction we went in. He says conferences go away, the NCAA determines the schedule. I don't know how the hell that would work, but okay.
1: Yeah, that would be... I mean, look, it's bold. It'd be very difficult to do. Very, very difficult.
2: Have Joey do it.
1: Joey could definitely do it. Because mm-hmm. you need league. Even the NFL, which is way smaller than college football, you have divisions. You still need some sort of a consistent scheduling mechanism because that is important. In my opinion, that's important to sports. It helps foster rivalries.
0: Yeah.
1: It helps foster fan engagement.
0: Yeah.
1: It helps, you know, foster, again, the geographic nature of sports. Like, those are important.
2: It lets people like John Conference cheer.
1: It lets people like John Conference cheer. Exactly. Like, you do need that stuff, in my opinion. Like, so,
0: I agree. I absolutely think you need that.
1: I mean, it's not like that crazy because the next step would be, and then you figure it out again. You know, maybe the NCAA schedules that John and Nebraska plays, I don't know, Kansas and Missouri and Oklahoma and Kansas State and Iowa every year.
0: Tom says, sit out a year after a second portal move. So you get a free transfer, but the second one, you got to sit out a year.
1: Mm-hmm. So again, going back to the other, yeah.
0: Kelvin says, cap the money. 18-year-olds have no business making millions of dollars at that age.
1: Okay, are you capping how much money the sport can make? Also, that sounds like socialism to me.
2: Comrade?
1: Mm-hmm.
0: Well, I mean...
1: Are we capping the coaches? I just, like, that's where I say
0: well,
1: why.
0: But here's the thing. We don't cap coaches in the NFL.
2: Well, it's also the NFL.
1: It's collectively bargained. All right, I understand that.
0: I understand that, but you know, a cap is only going to happen if you do have collective bargaining.
1: Mm-hmm.
0: But a lot of people like to say, well, you spend all this money on coaches, and that is true, and that is a problem. But we don't put a cap on what NFL coaches can make,
1: mm-hmm.
0: and they don't seem to. But
1: again, it's bargained.
0: They also don't allow coaches to just willy nilly go wherever they want. They have to follow league rules, you know.
1: Correct.
0: Sean McVay can't decide in the middle of the season to go to Dallas. You know.
1: God, I wish he could. That sounds awesome. Come on, Sean. Texas is great. No state income tax.
0: From Don, he says, remove NIL and rev share.
1: So don't pay the players.
0: Yeah,
1: that is a non-starter for me.
0: Matt, also a limit transfer portal to 1 in 5. Let's see. Michael says, move the portal towards the end of the college year. May, he says. Then all the visits can happen after the school year is over.
1: Yeah, I mean, again, it wasn't my first choice, but one of my very early choices would be do something with the portal in a way that players would not leave because they can't. You know? Like, again, to go back to your McVay to the Cowboys analogy, at the end of the season, Des Bryant doesn't play anymore. CeeDee Lamb can't say, you know what, I am going to a different place mm-hmm. because I'm not going to make the playoffs. Like, that doesn't happen that way. And so if you could figure out a way to fix that. And again, to go back to the CBA stuff, coaches in the NFL can't leave until the season is over, even mm-hmm. assistant coaches.
0: Right.
1: If you could figure out a way to solve that problem, you know, but again, it's so much calendar-based with the literal schools, the mm-hmm. institutions themselves, and then the portal. Lane Kiffin left when he did, not because he thinks LSU is a better job, which he thinks it is, but mainly because he had a recruiting class that he had to put together. Mm-hmm. But if the recruiting class is way later, then that problem might be solved. Might be.
0: Nebraska Cubby says original conferences. Well, what are we talking about when we say original conferences? Yeah. Yeah. Does this mean Nebraska and Iowa and Ames College are in the Missouri Valley? I mean, are we going that original?
2: Go Panthers.
0: Or are we talking like 1990 original?
1: This is always hard because it's like, is it the league that you grew up with when you were a kid?
0: That's probably what he means.
1: And again, and like I'm willing to play ball with this, but what do we do with Penn State if we're doing original? Penn State was an independent in 1990. Florida State was an independent. Notre Dame was an independent. What do we do with all those schools, you know? Like, I'm good with bringing back the Southwest
2: draft
1: and the and
2: conference
1: the Pac-10.
2: Draft.
1: See, and like, here's the other thing, though. If we were like, we're doing the Big 8 or the Big 12 again, I'd be sad that Nebraska doesn't play Iowa anymore. Like, I want that to be a mainstay on the schedule.
0: I mean, I like it, but give me the Big 8 any day.
1: Yeah.
0: Oklahoma, Missouri, Colorado, mm-hmm. K-State, Iowa State. Mm-hmm. Give me that. I want that.
1: Mm-hmm.
0: That's what I want.
1: Mm-hmm.
0: I mean, if I were gonna design the conferences, yeah, the Southwest Conference would be back. Congratulations,
1: folks.
0: Y'all who invented cheating can cheat
1: you can
0: together.
1: Cheat all over again.
0: And Texas and Texas Tech will have to play each other.
1: Oh man, that's awesome.
0: That's where I would. That'd be a starter for me.
1: Mm-hmm. Yeah, that sounds fun to me.
0: So there you go. There's some of the suggestions. One thing to make college sports better.
1: Mm.
0: One thing.
1: Awesome.
0: Coming up, we have a new 100 days.
1: What?
2: Second 100 days has hit the Grum?
0: Yep.
1: Let's go. More countdowns?
0: But another Trey Taylor topic.
1: Another Trey Taylor topic has hit the Grum.
2: Wow.
0: Well, this was the other question that Josh wanted to get to yesterday.
1: I had two questions yesterday, and we only attacked one. I have another question, though, about Trey Taylor, going back to his comments that were made recently.
0: Correct. Got to be careful here.
1: It's a great question. I think people will like it.
0: I hope they do.
1: I don't think that they'll be offended.
0: Yeah.
1: I think they'll think it's very supportive of the program and everybody involved with Nebraska football.
0: That's funny. Mm-hmm. We'll be back. This is Unsportsmanlike Conduct on 1620 The Zone and 97.7 The Zone.
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4: From the Plum Ride Time Saving Traffic Center, slower traffic on the JFK southbound between Highway 370 and Childs, that's with a C. And again on I-480 southbound between Martha and I-80. very slight delays across the metro, with more significant delays at 72nd and L, Dodge and 72nd, and Maple and North 90th. We got no accidents to report right now, and if you drive cautiously, we're going to keep it that way. I'm John Stanton.
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14: This is a segment open.
15: Oh, this
14: and
15: is
14: frankly,
15: not time for
14: not
15: this
14: a
15: yet.
14: Very original.
16: You implied that it was.
15: No, I said it was coming up, but next week we're going to talk about Trey.
17: Trey Taylor, do we did tease the Trey
15: unless,
17: Taylor?
15: Unless
17: thing.
15: Trey is. Maybe Mike, that's the breaking news. Is Trey Taylor going straight to the NFL?
17: I didn't say that. Do not put that on the internet that I said that.
18: I apologize for misunderstanding.
15: Right. Don't worry about it. We'll get to that. We'll get to that a little bit later on.
17: Yeah.
15: A little bit later on.
17: Welcome back.
15: Hello.
17: It's the Grum.
15: Today is Wednesday. We love Wednesday. By the way, I was going to ask you, Nick, before you played the wrong open.
18: Uh-huh. Yep. I did that.
15: Who won the tickets?
18: The winner of the tickets is a name I didn't memorize. But they are in the chat. I can tell you their handle in the chat.
15: Was their name Ted?
18: No, it's Hard Rock Fiend in the chat.
15: Oh, okay.
18: They've been fiending for these Hard Rock tickets for the all week.
15: Well,
18: so
15: congrats.
17: Congratulations.
18: Congrats.
15: By the way, our zone deal this week is 72 Table and Tap. 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
17: awesome.
15: Half price. 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
17: Prison Matt says, what did the high schooler do to get dunked on by middle-aged men this time? Okay, three things.
18: I am not middle-aged.
17: And neither am I, first of all. 37 isn't middle-aged.
18: You'd be middle-aged in like the 1800s.
17: But it's 2026. Second of all, we were dunking on Nick.
18: Yep.
17: Third of all, we were also...
15: But don't let the truth get in the way of a good story,
17: We were
15: Biff.
17: Also dunking on people who tweet at recruits. Those were the people that we were trying to dunk on. If we dunked on anybody else, it was our apologies.
18: It was mostly me, though.
17: Because here's my question. So I read this. Yes, it was mainly Nick.
15: Yeah, Nick's one
17: got
15: trashed.
17: Because he used to take pictures of himself in the mirror like a... God, your whole generation.
18: It was a normal thing for my generation to do.
17: Yes, that... Nick,
15: at least Trey's getting pictures taken of him.
17: Nick, back in the
15: doing
17: day...
15: Doing actual things.
17: It was normal for a lot of generations to do a lot of really bad stuff. But that's not a good excuse to have done it.
15: Yeah, we used to take bags of dog poop and light it on fire and then
17: he had a
15: run
17: family
15: away.
17: Rag!
15: Yeah, but that wasn't my generation.
17: That's true. It was just your house.
15: That was my parents' generation.
17: Yeah. So anyway...
15: Them's his house rules.
17: So yesterday, and we're not talking about the podcast... what was the question, the Matt Rhule podcast?
15: Oh.
17: That's the name of it.
15: I didn't know they were still doing that.
17: Well, it's on a hiatus right now.
18: My prediction is still looking pretty good.
17: What's your prediction again?
18: That he stopped doing it. Oh. I think he quite quit it.
17: I mean, the longer we go, the more Nick might be right. This would be the time to do the podcast. There's nothing else happening. Anyway, what was the question that we tackled with Taylor yesterday? Oh, the expectations kind of thing, right? Like, what could this mean big picture-wise?
15: Yeah.
17: Okay. I wanted to go back, though, to the quote that we read on Monday. And this was in Sam McEwen's column where he said, I've got to be given, and he told this to 24/7 Sports, I've got to be given a reason not to go to the University of Nebraska. And that reason's got to be enormous. Like, coach has got to be done type of reason. And we read a paragraph that Sam wrote where it was essentially like, this changes the calculus. You may want to check in with your five-star quarterback first. And so here's my question coming off of that. What do these quotes mean? And is he trying to put pressure on anybody? And by anybody, I guess I mean the brass here, to not make any rash decisions on anything. And I guess there is a follow-up, and I don't want to just ask like 800 questions here. But, you know, we had the Troy Dannon stuff recently, and we talked about that. And I just... Is there like a lot of noise that they're hearing internally and they are almost playing a little defense right now? Everybody is involved with Nebraska football. And so I know I just asked you a lot of different things, but I find that kind of a quote and that kind of a viewpoint, I think an astute observation by somebody to try to get out ahead. Like, you better chill out here. Unless that happens, I'm totally good. But if that happens, then maybe suddenly you'd play ball. I think it's likely that this is a true thing with all sorts of recruits. But I don't remember ever hearing somebody committed to Nebraska saying it like this. Or saying it, period.
15: Well, no. I don't ever remember anyone. I mean, even go back to, and we've talked a lot about Blaine Gabbert, Josh Freeman, those days recently, because they were also Elite 11 quarterbacks. And how their recruitments came at a time of a lot more volatility, especially Blaine Gabbert's. And how those classes blew up because there was uncertainty in the program and it looked like the writing was on the wall and, you know, a coaching change was going to happen.
17: Mm-hmm.
15: I think, listen, are adults in charge of a multi-million dollar enterprise going to be affected in their moves or how they make their moves by what some 18 or 17 year old kid says?
17: I'd be surprised.
15: I would be surprised, but it is. These are the same people that run college athletics, and you know what I think of most of them.
17: You're a huge fan.
15: Well, they
17: thank you for changing the sport from the one is of my youth.
15: Yeah. But That's not going to stop anything. But I do think the quotes are generally directed not at individuals, not at powers that be. I think it is directed generally to the malaise / negativity that has been in the fan base this summer or this offseason. I think it's
17: so they're very much hearing that.
15: Yes. Oh, absolutely.
17: Maybe more than we ever really
15: absolutely
17: realized.
15: They're hearing it. There's no question they're hearing it.
17: I think
15: I mean,
17: the last couple of weeks.
15: As online as Trey Taylor is, of course he knows. And certainly the conversations that they've probably had behind the scenes with Nebraska, you know, especially the coaches, certainly they're aware that, you know, there is an element, and we don't know how big it is. We really don't. But there is an element of the fan base right now that it's just like, God, just shut up. I don't want to hear anymore. You know, just start winning games. And until you start winning games, I'm not going to be all rah-rah for you. Mm-hmm. We don't know exactly what that percentage is, but we know that they're out there. And we know that the buzz, the lack of buzz around this program has been enough to affect how Matt Rhule has handled himself in this offseason.
17: That is undeniable.
15: He is
17: undeniable.
15: He is not nearly as open. He is out there, I guess. Not open is not the right word, because when he talks, you know, he will say what's on his mind. He's not holding back. But he's not out there as much. Mm-hmm. He hasn't done as many interviews. To Nick's point, he hasn't done the podcast. Mm-hmm. You know, this has been a much, much quieter offseason from a Matt Rhule perspective. And there is no question in my mind, if Nebraska had won 9 games last year,
17: they'd be peacocking, Nick.
18: Whoa. Peacock!
15: I might even offer, if they would have managed to win the bowl game last year, even if the Penn State and the Iowa State games go the same,
17: they finish 8-5.
15: If they would have won the bowl game last year, I think there would have been a little bit more, as you like to call it, peacocking.
17: Well, I mean, that was the backwards.
15: But there's no question, if they'd have won at least 9 games last year, that this offseason would feel a little bit more like last offseason in terms of how much Matt Rhule is out there, how bullish he is, openly speaking on those things. It has changed. It has changed the approach. And by the way, I think that's for the good. Mm-hmm. I think that's a good thing. Because honestly, a lot of the negativity comes from the fact that they were very high on the team last year. They were talking a pretty big game and couldn't back it up.
17: Mm-hmm. Yeah, for sure.
15: And folks got mad at that. If last offseason had been as quiet as this offseason, but the results had been the same, you would still have some negativity and some grumbling, but it wouldn't be as much. I think the intensity with whatever figure what you want to put on it, whatever level you want to put on it, the intensity of the grousing and grumbling this offseason stems from the fact that they talked a big game last year and didn't back it up.
17: 100%, and that they finished the season as poorly as they did. And, I mean, you remember, and we saw Matt Rhule on the graphic that we had on the screen a little bit ago with the backwards hat. Like, it seemed like at the end of the year they were searching for answers in any way that they could arrive.
15: Mm-hmm.
17: You know, on the field and motivationally, all sorts of things. I think that you're probably right. Mustache Adam says he's talking to the internet commenters who love him but hate Rhule. You know, and perhaps
15: I think he's just speaking generally. He's showing loyalty to the coach.
17: Definitely.
15: And some might say, I'm talking for the negative folks, or trying to. Well, but he should be committed to the school, not to the coach.
17: Okay, it's not 1954 anymore.
15: It doesn't work that way.
17: Yeah, if it ever did.
15: It really never did, because it's the coach who's the salesman.
17: The only difference now is that if your guy leaves or you don't like him, you can leave as well. It wasn't that way for the longest time.
15: Exactly. But he's showing loyalty. He's showing how much, you know, his decision to come to Nebraska is based on the people that he has been dealing with directly. Mm-hmm. And that's Matt Rhule and the coaches.
17: Yeah.
15: And I think he is speaking very broadly by just saying, hey, you know, as long as our leadership is around, I'm going
17: to
15: be around.
17: Yeah, and you know what? To go back to some of my original questions and even what Adam said a couple seconds ago, I wonder if is there a worry with the recruiting class of like, oh, man, you know, there is a lot of grumbling because, you know, they're very online. There's a lot of frustration with it. Could there be a world where he gets, you know, fired after this season?
15: Mm-hmm.
17: And I would like to tell all of them, no, there's not. He's going to be fine. You know, it's like that's the oddity of the contract extension, which we got a text a moment ago from Alex in Lincoln. He says, agreed with what John says and the extension timing. Yeah, and that is also unavoidable, I think, in all of this. But that also gives them such concrete information, in my opinion, they recruit such concrete information that their coach is here for, I think, at least their first year. the 27 class. Mm-hmm. I think he is there, and I think it really could be two, you know, just given how large the buyout is. And so, like, there is, in a way, there is more belief that I have that he will be around for this upcoming recruiting class that I can really ever remember for a coach of his stature so far.
15: Well, and again, you know, the one thing they'll always have to be able to sell is assuming that, you know, we've hit the this is the floor, you know, 6 wins, 7 wins, that's the floor. If that's the case, they can still sell, hey, look at what we're doing in the future, and we're still better than what you had. Mm-hmm. Which I know is not going to satisfy some folks, but that plus the big buyout in the contract is going to buy you a lot of time.
17: Yeah.
15: And the fact that you've got this very talented quarterback who, you know, Nebraska was in on very early, and, you know, he's been committed now.
17: I think it's 18 months.
15: Is it 18? I'm trying to remember the timetable of when he committed. I remember the day he committed, we were on the air. And it felt like it was an early spring.
17: May 1st, 2025.
15: So May 1st.
17: 13 months.
15: All right. So 13 months.
17: Yeah.
15: You know, that's... And he still has a whole nother year of high school ball to go.
17: You said something just now. I wonder, is the worst case scenario yet again that they hang out in that 6 or 7 win category? And I would just say, I'll narrow it down to one number, 6. Because if they're worse than that, even though nothing can change, at least I think it is well, I guess we know where this is headed. If they're better than that, it is, ooh, we know where this is headed. And so if they land at that 6-6 record again, it is just this middle ground of you can't do anything because the contract is too big, but it's not good enough, but it's not bad enough. Mm-hmm. You know, where it's just, I remember last year thinking for so long, we will really have a great idea by the end of year 3 on which direction the program is going. And you were like, there's a world where we don't. And they're in this middle ground, and they ended up kind of squarely landing in the middle ground, mm-hmm. where you ask 100 fans which direction are they headed, in the right direction? Do you believe in this process? Do you believe in this project, or are they not? You're going to get a lot of different answers, you know.
15: And I know this is taking the conversation a little bit different direction. Some people look at this year's schedule in terms of how it is set up, not from who you're playing, but when you're playing them, as an advantage. I think it actually is more of a disadvantage because it is set up to look very similar to last year, where you start good and finish poorly, mm-hmm. because of the backloading of where a lot of these tougher games, especially in November. And that's been one of the prime frustrations. In a weird way, if Nebraska had the same record, but the order of the wins and losses have been a little bit different, you wouldn't have had nearly as much negativity, especially if they 100%. Would have looked competitive in those last two games against Penn State and Iowa.
17: 2-10
15: Unfortunately,
17: in November.
15: This year's schedule sets up in a way where the possibility of another good start, terrible finish mm-hmm. is right there. If I had my druthers, the schedule would be a little bit more balanced out. Because they could look like they are making progress, but then they hit the big stone wall of Ohio State, you know, basically starting with Washington, because that's essentially a November game. It's Halloween. But starting with Washington, how does it go? Washington.
17: It's Washington, Illinois, Rutgers, Ohio State, Iowa.
15: Right. Oh. I mean, that on paper right now.
17: That's way tougher than last year on paper.
15: That's.
17: Right,
15: a 1-4 finish.
17: Yeah. Well, if you just go SP
15: on
17: plus,
15: paper.
17: Yeah, because I've done the SP plus exercise, and it is a 5-0 start, and it is a 1-7 or a 1-6 finish.
15: Mm-hmm. That would be if I, you know, we talked about one thing you could do to change college football. One thing I would do to change Nebraska's season is I would reorder the games.
17: Yeah.
15: Well, I mean, I'd put at least one of the tougher games earlier in the season. I know it might mean an earlier loss, but the way things ended last year did not do anyone around here any favors.
18: Imagine playing Tennessee in the second week of the season.
17: Nick, that sounds awesome.
18: Doesn't it?
17: It does.
15: Okay, well, that game's not on the schedule.
17: Happer brings it up all the time. Which of the seasons over the last decade did you finish so well, or did you leave the season saying, I want to start the next season right now?
15: Well, yeah, the answer is easy. It was Spross's first year.
17: Exactly. Think about that. They were 4-8. They started 0-6, but they had such a strong finish. Their two losses were close, as always, to Ohio State, a really good team, to Iowa, a good team, and you left. And I remember being in my car listening to Overreaction that day thinking, I wish that the season for next year could start tomorrow. I thought that they were going to just take off because it was like they finished so strong. And, of course, we know what happened next. But all of the other years, they finish in such a malaise, and that's why these off seasons feel like they do. Mm-hmm. You know? You're right. Like, rule year one, they start 5-3, which is such a surprise. It's like, whoa, they're figuring out ways to win some of these games. But then they finish 0-4. And then the next year, they start, 5-1, and they finish with one win over the back half of the season. And then last year, it's essentially the same thing yet again. And they have to finish a season strong. And of all the years so far, this seems to be the one where it's going to be the hardest. I think that you're absolutely correct.
15: Coming up, Nick, we will play the open.
17: A new segment.
18: Nice.
15: It's a new segment.
17: Awesome.
15: But first, a word for our friends at Underdog. I told you, I've put in an all Big East
17: Welcome
15: combo.
17: To the Big East, Underdog.
15: That's right. So I got Jalen Brunson lower than 25.5 points. Stephon Castle higher than 14.5. Michael Bridges higher than 14.5. Josh Hart lower than 11.5. And Julian Champagne higher than 7.5. That's my all. It pays almost 13 times my money.
17: Let's go.
15: You can do that today. You don't even have to pick all the Big East players. You can pick some of the other guys. I guess you can pick that Wemby guy.
17: He's pretty good, John.
15: But here's the other thing that Underdog is doing for the finals. If you can spot a thief, someone who's been quietly locking up all series, and you got a hunch on who it is, Underdog's got $1 million, whoever calls it right. All you have to do is pick the player who walks away with the most steals in the series, and there's $1 million that could be there for you. And Underdog, download it today because you can play it here in Nebraska.
17: You can indeed, John, and you can win up to 5,000 times your cash. 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
21: The air will be a little more humid today on this Wednesday afternoon. High temperatures should get into the middle 80s outside. A mix of sun and clouds, but it looks like we'll stay rain-free through the day. Now, overnight and into early Thursday morning, there is a chance we could see some rain, mostly in eastern Nebraska. We could have more showers or even thunderstorms during the afternoon. High temperatures will be in the mid or lower 80s. I'm meteorologist Luke Vickery, KETV Newswatch 7.
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24: From the Plum Ride Time Saving Traffic Center, accident reported on I-480 Outer Loop at Martha, stop and go from Harney. Stop and go on the JFK between Highway 370 and Childs. Slower traffic on I-80 eastbound between 84th and 72nd. With standstill on I-80 westbound from 60th to 42nd. Only the one accident so far, but let's keep that to a minimum. I'm John Stanton.
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14: This is a segment open. And frankly, not a very original one. 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
9: This one, a long time have I watched. All his life, as he looked away to the future, to the horizon, never his mind on where he was, what he was doing. You are reckless.
14: Anyway, this is 100 days to the NFL.
16: No!
14: Oh, and there's an obligatory Brent Musburger clip.
16: Oh.
14: Because every Josh Open has to have one.
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16: All right, I didn't...
15: You wanted it on 100 days of the NFL.
16: No, yeah,
15: I challenged you. I said, why don't you make an open? We'll do it.
16: I didn't
15: you
16: make one,
15: like,
16: though.
15: I didn't want to make one. So I did it.
16: But yeah. then, so you shouldn't have Brent Musburger because that's
15: well,
16: not
15: no,
16: a Josh
15: but
16: open.
15: I'm your proxy. I did it for you.
18: Boston we knew you College. Were going to do it if you did make the open.
16: No, I don't consider Brent an NFL guy because I'm not 100.
15: Because he is.
16: No, but I'm not your age, John.
15: The guy literally, one of the last things he did as a broadcaster was the voice of the Raiders.
16: Again, I'm not your
15: on
16: age.
15: On the radio.
16: I don't listen to the
15: which
16: radio.
15: Which happened like 5 years ago.
16: David texts into the show, 402-951-1620. Intro longer than the segment.
18: That's a John open.
16: Oh, we know.
18: It's like he married a you open. And
15: that's
18: a, him
15: a shorter
18: together.
15: Open than the college one.
16: Is it?
15: Yes.
16: Well, that one is also a long open, which you made.
15: But I like it.
16: Okay, I'm not being critical.
15: And you
16: I'm
15: did it.
16: I just reading the text.
15: But this is 100 days to the NFL.
16: Yeah!
15: This is, now, I was looking
18: the
15: on,
18: Dolphins don't matter this season.
16: And we know.
15: ESPN recently did a whole deal on, you know.
16: On 100 days, they said, isn't this great?
15: They listed some of the MVP candidates, and one of the candidates that they listed...
11: Here we go.
15: No, I have a serious question for you.
11: Okay.
15: One of the candidates they listed was Dak Prescott, and they mentioned that if he can play the same way as he did last year, and the Cowboys were just a little bit better on defense, and they were contending for a playoff spot,
11: sweet,
15: he could win a playoff. Serious question for you,
11: yeah.
15: And I did not look this up.
11: Yeah.
15: Who is the last Dallas Cowboy to win the MVP?
11: Oh, God, I have no idea. Troy never won one. Probably Emmitt Smith, right? Has to have been Emmitt Smith.
15: That's the only one I can think of. For a franchise that's won as much as it's had and as popular as it is.
11: One used to win as much as they had. Oh, this doesn't have the list of their franchises. Let's see. Yes, Emmitt Smith, 1993.
15: Is he the last one?
11: Yeah,
15: I mean that would make sense because...
11: They haven't had a first-team All-Pro quarterback, and if you're not a quarterback, you're not winning the MVP anymore. Yeah, he won it across the board on all of the MVP awards that are listed on Wikipedia. AP, PFWA, Sporting News, Jim Thorpe, Joe F. Carr Trophy.
15: Anyone before that?
11: I have to imagine so, right? Let's see. 1993. Give me some... who would have been some options?
15: I mean, Roger Staubach, Tony Dorsett.
11: No, I'm not seeing those guys.
15: Isn't that weird?
11: Yeah.
15: That the Dallas Cowboys only have one MVP in their history?
11: I think that might be... Okay, here we go. I'm going to a website. It looks like it was just him.
18: Whoa.
11: He is the... Yeah, Dallas Cowboys player MVP winners. It is Emmitt Smith in 1993.
18: That's crazy.
15: That is crazy.
11: I mean, part of it, too, is their rosters were just so good in both eras, you know, that they were a top-to-bottom roster.
15: But, I mean, there were a lot of other, you know...
11: Go Dak!
15: There were a lot of other, you know, teams, players, I mean... Favre's teams had good rosters.
11: That's true.
15: You know, Elway's teams had good rosters.
11: I know, they did.
15: It is crazy, though, isn't it? That Dallas only has one.
11: So you're saying NFL it's going to be two. Let's
15: go.
11: No,
15: I did not
11: Let's
15: say that.
11: Let's freaking go.
15: I did not say that.
11: Nice.
15: I did not say that.
11: Mm-hmm.
15: Here was another number I saw. 78. That's how many games last year were decided by 3 points or fewer. That is the most in the NFL season, including the playoffs.
11: That's why this sport rules.
15: The NFL.
11: Yeah, that's what I said. This sport, the NFL rules.
15: Football
11: in general.
15: Reason for those wins, according to ESPN, the number of improbable comebacks. There were 4 wins per week by teams that trailed in the fourth quarter, including 5 by teams that were trailing by at least 15 points.
11: There were a lot of crazy comebacks last year. The one that popped into my head immediately was the Bills against the Patriots when it was in New England. They were getting smoked, and they had a huge comeback in that game.
15: Well, the stupid Eagles coming back on the Rams.
11: The Cowboys came back on the Eagles. What a great day that was. Ah, God, that game was terrible, John.
15: So.
11: Awesome. So you're saying it's going to be even better this year, too. So Dak's winning the MVP and more games.
15: I did not say anything. I just
11: keep seeing this. Is what you, Nick, did you hear that?
15: If you're going to turn this into a cowboy whore segment.
11: You're the one who brought it up. I didn't bring it up. I'm going with
15: I brought up a question.
11: I'm riding
15: I brought
11: your horse,
15: up a question
11: John.
15: that a glorious franchise like the Dallas Cowboys only have one MVP. What a trash ass franchise.
11: It's about the name
15: trash
11: on the
15: ass franchise
11: front of our jersey, John, not the name on our
15: well
11: back.
15: I don't know if you know this, but there is no name on the front of your
11: there
15: jersey. It's
11: be.
15: Just a number.
11: When I was a kid, it said Cowboys in Dallas, or maybe just Cowboys. I had a jersey that said
15: knowing the Cowboys, they probably had to write it on there so that the team players knew what team they were playing for.
18: They stopped being able to read, so it didn't matter.
15: That's true. They're in Texas.
11: Somebody asked earlier, because this is 100 days to the NFL. J-Man, Josh, can we get a comment? Packers' Micah Parsons won't return until at least mid-October per ESPN. Now, why would I comment on that? I'm not a fan of Micah Parsons. He plays for the enemy. This is a tough look, though, for the Packers. He says he's not going to be
15: why
11: back.
15: Why is that a tough look for the Packers? I mean, it's his knee.
11: Well, no, I mean,
15: he
11: not,
15: injured his
11: no,
15: knee.
11: You're right, not tough look. It's just, it's tough for the Packers. Is that I took out look and four.
15: Yeah.
11: It's tough. Or I left four in. That's tough for the Packers.
15: It is tough for the Packers.
11: There you go. That's what I was trying to say. Yeah. Not great.
15: Which is why.
11: They play the Cowboys in
15: which is
11: mid-October.
15: Why all you
11: he'll be back.
15: Crazy crack smoking people think, oh, Mahomes will be back. He'll be 100% by the
11: for
15: first
11: you to be
15: game.
11: Okay, I never said
15: they literally got hurt on the same day, and his injuries were at least as bad as.
11: But he is going to start, and then you're going to have some weird excuse for. Because you never can admit you're wrong. So you're going to be like, well, but I didn't have all the information.
18: While we're on Mahomes,
11: yeah,
18: do we think that this last injury he's coming back from is going to be that injury that he won't play the same as he did before?
11: That's wish casting, definitely.
18: I'm not wish casting. I'm asking because it feels like
15: it will change. There is no question it will change him. Injuries like that change a lot.
18: Right, that's what I'm saying. There's been so many great quarterbacks where they get an injury like, or just players in general, they get an injury like that, and they're just not the same anymore.
15: Yeah,
18: and it's just so.
15: And by the way, I'm not saying that means he'll be worse. The great ones adjust. And if he is
11: like
15: truly, if he is truly a great one, he is going to
18: can't compare anyone to Tom Brady.
15: He will make the adjustments. But yeah, you won't. But that was going to happen regardless of the injury. I mean, age was eventually going to do it. The injury just probably speeds up that process a little bit more.
11: I'm still going to give him the benefit of the doubt. I think he'll be fine. He'll change for sure. But I think he's going to be a great quarterback. Tom Brady was a great quarterback after his injury.
15: Yeah, I'm not saying whether or not he'll be greater. I'm just saying it will change him.
11: For sure. He will definitely be a different
15: just like it'll change Micah.
11: Yeah, and I would say it's but more impactful on him than it will be on Mahomes.
15: I think it's more impactful on Mahomes than it is on Micah.
11: I think a quarterback can extend their career much longer in this era of the NFL than an edge rusher can. Like, he needs to be able to do those types of things. And Mahomes, I know his game has been built around movement, but I think he will be able to adapt and adjust. It'll be harder for Micah.
15: There it is.
11: Yes! Great segment, John. I like this segment because you don't just sit here and complain all the time. We get excited about
15: things. I complaining?
11: About college football? Yes.
15: I wasn't. I was talking about Nebraska's red zone.
11: That was complaining. They need to do better. That's complaining.
15: That was Michael's submission. That wasn't mine.
11: He was still complaining. Was he not complaining that their red zone was bad?
18: I mean, that's a fact that the red zone was bad.
15: Yeah,
18: he was sharing information.
15: Yeah,
11: I know.
15: I'm sharing.
11: Like this where it's like, are you excited about this thing happening?
18: No.
11: What about this? This is fun.
18: My team's garbage.
11: Okay, well, Nick, so is mine. But you still can get excited.
18: Excited for slop? I'm not John.
11: Stay tuned for What's for Dinner. It's coming up in 90 minutes.
15: What do we think of Texas Tech?
11: Ooh.
15: We're going to explore that ahead of Dumb Debates, which is also coming up.
11: Nice.
15: And you can still submit your dumb debates into the Liquid Trucking Zone Twitter feed.
11: Nice.
15: At USC 1620. 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
29: 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Traffic.
30: From the Plumright Time Saving Traffic Center, accident reported on I-480 southbound at Martha, stop and go from 14th. Stop and go on the JFK southbound between Highway 370 and Childs. Slower traffic on Dodge between 72nd and 90th. More slowdown on I-80 eastbound between 84th and 72nd, and I-80 westbound between 60th and 72nd. I'm John Stanton.
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15: 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Gimmick. Texas Tech has been in the news a lot lately. A lot.
11: Why? What's going on?
15: Well, they're doing a lot of things across different sports.

0: And Texas Tech is full-throatedly and full lawyered up to help out their hope-to-be quarterback.
1: Yeah.
0: So you have that going on.
1: As he wrote, Tech versus NCAA bylaws.
0: You have the softball controversy.
1: What? Explain it to us, John.
0: I'm not going
1: to
0: explain it to you.
1: Because you don't know what it is?
0: Well,
2: I didn't even know what it was.
0: Actually, it's more than just the stuff that happened with Tennessee. Because this actually goes back to when they beat Florida in the Super Regionals.
1: Mm.
0: And Mia Williams, who is the high-priced pitcher that Texas Tech used their NIL money to take away from Florida, she hits the decisive home run. But in the it was a very contentious game. She got hit by a few pitches. There was tension in the stands. Mia Williams' father, Jason Williams, who was a basketball star at Florida, got into it with his with fans of his former school, and went really hard in the paint, taunting Florida fans. So there was that. Then there was the stuff that happened at the Women's College World Series featuring Taylor Pinnell and the Tennessee coach, because she was another transfer that left. So you got that going on. Then you have the stuff we talked about last week with what was said by Sark, Steve Sarkisian.
1: Yes.
0: And how Tech fired back.
1: Which I liked.
0: With the idea of, you know, hey, Texas, you want to talk smack, we'll go ahead and cancel this, you know, week non-conference game. You cancel yours, and we'll play each other this season. So you've got all of these things going on, plus you, plus,
1: there's
0: and
1: more.
0: This is the biggest one, who's the guy who is leading the charge for all of this, we need to save college sports?
1: Cody Campbell. Yeah.
0: The guy who, while trying to save college sports, is also bankrolling all of these big money moves that have put Texas Tech at the forefront of football and softball.
1: He is very much benefiting from the current state of the sport because it has allowed his Red Raiders to do something that they had never done before. Even the finest Mike Leach days, they were not as good as they were last year.
0: So the question then is, where do we sit on this? Where do we sit on Texas Tech right now and what they are doing? Because there is no doubt, as a singular university, no one has been creating more waves than the school, or at least people affiliated with the school on their behalf.
1: That's pretty crazy. I mean, because if you would have said a day ago, before this story, Josh, who is the most like impactful school right now in college sports? I wouldn't have thought of Texas Tech. I wouldn't have thought to go there with them. And yet they are involved in lots of stuff right now, whether it's the Brendan Sorsby, whether it is the stuff that you just mentioned with Cody Campbell. So, like, you have this behind the scenes, if you will, on, in a way, the integrity and the future of college sports. And then you have this on-field issue that has popped up kind of out of at least for me, out of nowhere, with their very successful softball program as well. And then you have the thing with Sark. And by the way, I don't know if you saw this, and this is what accidentally kicked off my mentions being a tire fire today, but Matt Zenitz of CBS Sports, he said that they are working to set up a home-and-home series for next year, 27 and 28, with a premier non-conference opponent. They've had communication with USC and Notre Dame, teams like USC and Notre Dame. So be on the lookout. It sounds like something is going to be announced very, very soon with them. So, like, they are very involved with a lot of stuff right now.
0: So where do we come down on Texas Tech? Or is what they're doing good? Are we fans of what they're doing? Or are we like, all right. And there is an element to this of, because remember, Texas Tech is not one of the normal players.
1: That is a huge part of this
0: entire
1: story.
0: They're not the Longhorns. They're not the Buckeyes. They're not the Wolverines.
1: Yeah.
0: They're not the Fighting Irish.
1: Yeah.
0: The schools that that typically draw a lot of attention. And so there is an element of fans and followers who follow big boy programs, and I'm going to throw Nebraska in that as well,
1: that don't like this.
0: That don't like it when these
1: upstarts
0: come in and start shaking up the norm.
1: Correct. Which is why I like them. That's why. So, like, there's a lot of stuff in there that I don't like. I mean, I'll be honest, I don't really. I still,

0: they talk to somebody at a lot. Like, I don't care. I don't like the Sorsby
1: tomorrow.
0: Stuff. I don't like the thank you. I don't like the Sorsby stuff. That said, like, I don't think that the Sorsby stuff is an only them problem. Sadly, as we have seen in all walks of life, but I will just go to sports here. If it happened here, they'd be making the same argument because this is what happens. I'm just so cynical about any of these types of things.
2: Yeah.
0: You know, where, and you know why? Penn State. The cynicism exists because of Penn State. And maybe it's only Penn State that would have responded like they did. But again, seeing the future of what has happened since, I don't think that that's the case.
2: Oh, no. The cult-like following that these programs have, and let's face it, Nebraska was at the heart of this once upon a time, too,
0: mm-hmm.
2: with 1995, Lawrence Phillips, and all the off-field issues,
0: mm-hmm.
2: where Nebraska was the pariah, and everybody around here circled the wagons.
0: Yeah.
2: And went all in while the rest of the country looked down their nose and said, oh, there's Nebraska cheating again, or there's Nebraska, you know, being, you know, the dirty player again. You mentioned Penn State with everything that happened with Sandusky. Those folks rallied around Joe Pa, and we all made fun of them.
0: Yep. But now, sadly,
2: now Texas Tech is kind of trying, at least, because if you think about it, the softball stuff aside, because that's more just kind of trash talk, you know. But I guess I guess you really can't throw it aside because it's really talking about NIL in a sport that we didn't expect to see million-dollar players. We thought at some point, you know, with NIL, yeah, we're going to have million-dollar players in basketball and football, but not in softball.
0: Mm-mm.
2: And yet Texas Tech went all in and said, yep, we're taking that one and that one and that one. We're bringing them all in. We're going to spend a lot of money on our roster, and it's changed the game.
0: Because that's the type of way that I would want my favorite team to operate, you know? Like, that's where, with them, I feel like there is an undercurrent, a large one, of jealousy because of what you said a few minutes ago.
2: Sure.
0: An undercurrent of jealousy. Because they are not the regular team. Ohio State spent a lot on their roster. Nobody cares. It's Ohio State. They should spend a lot on their roster. Texas Tech doesn't. It's like, whoa, we need to fix this. And so that's why that type of stuff I appreciate from them. He wants his team to be really good, and he's trying like hell. But I always appreciate the teams that kind of upset things, that are not the blue bloods, that are not the franchises that have won all the titles. I like that type of stuff. It's why I got behind the Indiana bandwagon so much. It's fun. I enjoy that because they're not the normal team. Oh. And if they can do it, anybody can. And you're probably going to have some stupid quip about the Cowboys. But they suck, and so they don't fit into your stupid quip, John, so don't even
2: no,
0: say it.
2: No, but what does fit into the quip is, welcome to the Ramily.
0: No, definitely
2: because
0: not.
2: Because we're the ones shaking up
0: world. Yep, I wouldn't hate the Rams, or I don't even hate them. I wouldn't have a negative opinion, but I have to talk to you every day for 4 hours. That's the reason I don't want them to succeed.
2: You hate us because you ain't.
0: Yes, you've had so much success. I'm done with you having success. I want some success now. And Nick, I want Nick to have
2: success. Well, if you finally get smart and come over to my side, you will have success.
0: I loved the 99 Rams.
2: I am really torn on this question, and it really does stem. Because I do think, I mean, what Cody Campbell is doing is rather shrewd. He is intentionally tearing up the landscape while at the same time arguing for the landscape's being torn up and we need to bring it back together. You know, he's playing both sides here. He's kind of like Palpatine, right? He started the Clone Wars.
0: Good.
2: He started the Clone Wars to get his ultimate goal, and that is to take over everything.
1: That's been a theme I've seen in a lot of things recently, not just in the sports world, but intentionally breaking stuff and then offering a worse fix.
0: I don't like those worse fixes.
1: I don't either.
2: But the thing that really holds me back,
0: on liking Texas Tech or on rooting for him?
2: is the stuff with Sorsby.
0: Yeah.
2: Because, to me, that is the string that could unravel everything. If you're going to allow people to play who are betting on the sport, which has been a no-no forever, forget about, you know, cultism and fans being fans and rallying around their troublemakers, even though the rest of the world hates them. Forget about all that noise. When you look at the heart of what is happening, and I don't mean to draw the comparison to say that whatever off-field transgressions were happening at Nebraska or at Penn State are better or worse than what Brendan Sorsby did. But with those were things that socially we had problems with, but it did not necessarily affect what happens between the white lines. Right?
0: Yeah.
2: What the Sorsby case does affects what happens between the white lines. Because if they allow Sorsby to play this year, that is a green light to everybody across college sports. It's okay if you bet on your sport. You can still play.
0: Which is such
2: It is opening the Pandora's box to
0: throwing games. It's like such a it's hard to describe how big of a net negative this would be. And that, again, whenever we talk about it, I can't believe that there is an argument, you know? Like, I feel like there are basic things that we should all agree on, and this is one of those things, you know? And yet it doesn't make any sense. If they allow him to play, it's a travesty for college sports. I will obviously be rooting against them. I do love upsetting the apple cart in a lot of ways, but this goes way too far.
2: Yeah, the other stuff, you know, I'm okay with. But the Sorsby thing really holds me back right now because that is the string that holds it all together.
0: Yeah.
2: I mean, just imagine anything the NCAA wants to do in terms of trying to control the integrity of the contest on the field is thrown completely out the window if you allow a guy to break the one code we have all agreed is the one you can't do, and that is you can't bet on your sport, period. End of story.
0: What Africa says, I think it even affects the major leagues. I would agree because you can have your rules in the professional sports, and they still will. But if you have a bunch of these players that are coming up and they have known this world, it's going to be hard to break that habit, you know? And that's
2: the question, the real debate
0: should be, should the NFL even want him?
2: The real debate should be, should Roger Goodell and the NFL
0: preemptively
2: say, you're not welcome here.
0: Yeah,
2: or you can come here, but you're sitting out at least 1 year.
0: It would be really fascinating.
2: That's a better conversation than the one we're having currently.
0: Yeah, you know, if I'm pro sports in a way, I'd almost want to start having those discussions. You know, whether it's Goodell or whether it's Adam Silver or whether it's Gary Bettman, like Rob Manfred, all of those guys, in a way, getting together and saying, we got to curtail this before it becomes a big problem.
1: I agree with what you're saying. But it feels like these leagues, the NFL is what comes to mind first, has kind of put themselves into a corner if they do that, because then they're saying what Deshaun Watson did was somehow not as bad as what Sorsby's doing.
2: But I know we're trying to weigh these different things, but what Deshaun Watson did does not affect what happens between the white lines. Mm-hmm. And these companies are in the business of providing a product where the integrity of what happens between the white lines is sacrosanct.
0: Also,
2: they've already
0: suspended players in the NFL.
2: Yeah, and they have suspended players for
0: behavior. What's the wide receiver? He missed a whole year a couple seasons ago because he did a same game parlay. So, like, they've already gone down that road.
2: Well, hell, this goes back to Alex Karras and Paul Hornung got suspended for a year.
0: Yeah, and then in Major League Baseball, of course, it goes all the way back to the Black Sox. So, like, they have already said, we will not allow for this to happen. And so, like, I agree with Nick. Obviously, morally, what Deshaun Watson did is reprehensible. What Ray Rice did, and the only reason that changed was because, you know, there was footage that came out, and suddenly Goodell felt like he was backed into a corner.
2: Mm-hmm.
0: But I am with you. Like, that should be the debate right now. Not, will he be in the supplemental draft, but should the NFL even want that to happen?
2: Yeah.
0: I wouldn't if I'm Goodell.
2: I mean, personally, I would if I were an owner in the NFL, I would be in Roger's ear right now saying, this dude needs to sit out a year, at least a year, if we even want him at all.
0: Yeah, seriously.
2: Because we need to send the message that we're not going to allow, because he is a habitual gambler. And don't tell me that 30 days in the, I guess you can't call it the drunk tank. What would it be called? The
1: dice tank.
2: The degenerate tank.
0: Mm-hmm. What's a craps table?
2: That ain't gonna fix you. That is just the start. That's putting the tourniquet on the injury. But there's a long healing process that has to happen.
0: Mm-hmm.
2: His gambling addiction isn't gonna stop just because he went to the degenerate tank for 30 days. This is only the beginning.
0: Yeah.
2: And this dude wants to play now.
0: Mm-hmm. So we're not rooting for Texas Tech.
2: I'm not.
0: Okay.
2: I can't.
0: Down with Texas Tech.
1: Texas wreck.
0: Got him.
2: I can't.
1: Direct.
0: You know what I can root for?
2: And you know what else? They also fired Mike Leach. So there you go.
0: They did fire. You know what? Screw them. That was Craig James.
2: For Craig James!
0: Yeah, that guy sucks.
1: And then he died.
0: He did die.
1: Much later.
0: Yeah, it wasn't right away. Fired and now you're dead.
2: Dumb Debates is next on 1620 The Zone.
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4: From the Plumride Time Saving Traffic Center, I-80 eastbound, standstill traffic from 72nd to West Center Road. I-80 westbound, heavy traffic jam from 42nd to Epley. Heavy traffic jam on Dodge from 69th to University Drive. I-480 westbound, standstill from Dodge to North 30th. I-480 eastbound, lane closure from Ed Creighton to Martha. I'm John Stanton.
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1: We got some awesome ones today. Like, really, really good ones.
0: Well,
1: the text machine's been filling up. The inbox has been filling up.
0: Here's an oddly specific one from KD to start us off.
1: Oh, okay.
0: Which is more cowardly behavior, yelling at a radio host because they say the schedule is weak or wanting to schedule weak to guarantee a crap bowl game? Hashtag Dumb Debates.
1: Ooh, what a great question.
2: That is a really good question.
1: Very specific. Don't know where. KD must be listening to a show, you know, elsewhere in the country. Bloomington, Indiana, perhaps.
0: Could be.
1: Talking about that.
0: Well, I do schedule weak.
1: I think the answer is actually the latter option. It is wanting that. It is talking about, like, somebody was in my mentions. I guess maybe this was about me. I don't know what KD was going for. Somebody was in my mentions earlier saying, yeah, but the playoff committee doesn't take into account non-conference scheduling, so here we are. To which I say, but I thought that this was about getting more wins so you could have, like, 7 wins. Then why are we talking about the playoffs of it? I hate the schedule. I hate weak scheduling. It sucks.
0: Yeah,
1: I hate it. It sucks.
0: I mean, we have to be, I mean, if we're going to be...
1: Yell at me all you want.
0: If we're going to ride our white ponies in...
1: We're defending non-conference schedules.
0: If we're going to white knight good non-conference games, it has to be for everybody, and that includes the local team.
1: I wish that they could just make a rule. Oh, that could have been my answer earlier. Demand one power-on-power game from every school.
2: Yeah, you want to watch power-on-power from the corner chair.
1: Oh, I'll sit in the CNT chair. Do we want to do the existential one, John, that we just got from Tay?
0: I mean, I guess.
1: Would you rather live a few days as your infant self and have full awareness, or live the rest of your life with little concept of your childhood? They say if we knew what was happening when we were born, it would destroy us forever, and we would never be able to get past it. It is such an emotional and incredible experience that you'd be struggling with it for the
0: rest. Does this mean I'm going back in time?
2: Yes. You are tiny toddler John with a family rag, but you have your current John brain.
1: No, I didn't view it that way. I meant more like you're an infant and you lived those days, and so you have such a large recollection of, you know, I mean, how do you get your food as a baby John? Your mom is doing something with her tatas.
2: I mean, you'd...
0: Well, I was bottle fed, so I'm good there.
1: Congratulations.
2: You'd probably remember being born, which can't not be traumatizing.
1: It would be very traumatizing.
2: Babies aren't crying for fun when they come out.
1: No.
0: For some people, it'd be the first time they saw it.
2: the only time they saw it. Heyo.
1: Got him.
2: Nice.
1: Or you'd live the rest of your life with little concept of your childhood, which is very formative and important for a person.
2: Well, where are we stopping childhood at? What's the stop for childhood?
1: Let's say
0: 12
1: like,
0: years old.
1: Okay, I was going to say the end of middle school, which is only a couple years
0: old. All right, fine, 14 years old.
1: Okay.
2: And they're all pretty formative.
1: They're very formative. Yeah. So one is you'd miss out on these formative years. The other, you would have too much information about like a way formative part of your life. Not even formative, but you're alive.
2: Mm-hmm.
1: Seriously, you're like all warm and gooey, and then you're cold and crying, and your mom probably pooped all over the room. They don't tell you
0: why
1: that.
0: Why would your mom poop all over the room?
2: Ladies poop when they give birth sometimes.
1: You never heard about this, John? Have you seen this? Have you heard about that? You have two kids. Go ask her. You ever crap yourself, dear?
0: No.
1: They're pushing.
2: Yeah,
1: it just comes out of everywhere.
2: It's natural.
1: Yeah.
0: Yeah, but that's one thing. You made it sound like it happens all the time. Oh, look, mom's coming to change the diapers. Oh, crap, she took a dump.
1: No pun intended. No, I was talking about the day you're born. I saw a video one time in human growth and development class, and the mom was just naked giving birth. And I was like, what? Is that how it happens? Because I was 12, and I didn't know.
2: The videos we watched...
1: Maybe 14.
2: The videos we watched looked like they were from the late 80s.
1: Yeah? Oh, yeah, definitely. Yeah. Human growth classes.
2: Couldn't see anything.
1: I wonder if they... Oh, we saw a lot.
0: From the late 80s? Well, that meant there was a lot more hair.
2: That's what I'm saying, John.
1: There was.
2: We couldn't see anything.
1: To answer this question... I mean, I am interested about being an infant. I think I'll go with that one. Bring on the traumatizing nature of it. It sounds cool. I don't want to forget my core memories. I got great memories with my mom and my dad.
2: The best part of memories is
1: making them.
0: Memories. It was such a formative time. I mean, yeah, I would not want to lose that.
1: All right.
2: See, meanwhile, my formative years were marred by divorce and a bunch of close personal family deaths.
1: So you want to skip that?
2: I think so.
1: So we're all being born and we're remembering it.
2: I think I'd rather deal with the stuff after I was 14.
1: Congratulations. Thanks. Now your parents never got divorced. They didn't.
2: I don't remember them ever getting divorced.
1: That's pretty cool.
2: Yeah.
1: That's exciting, Nick.
2: I grew up well-adjusted, guys. Mm.
1: Okay, this is now the opposite kind of question.
2: Cool.
1: I love this from Q from Omaha. What is the most controversially acceptable pizza topping? I just tried a pickle pizza from Rocco's, and it was incredible.
2: Does it mean we have to like it, or just controversial?
0: So he's saying, what's the most acceptable controversial?
1: What's the most controversially acceptable pizza topping? So, like, controversial pizza toppings, for example, would include
0: pineapple.
1: Pineapple and ham. I think that is garbage.
2: See, and I don't think pineapple's really, like, it. I think people make it more controversial than it really is. It's been around for years. It's a staple.
1: It's still controversial.
2: See,
1: though.
2: Mine
0: it's
2: is
0: still
2: cream-
0: controversial, but it's also acceptable because everyone's doing it.
1: That's not my
2: See,
1: answer.
2: Mine is cream cheese on pizza. Too many people are putting cream cheese on pizza, and it's gross.
1: But then that's not the answer to the question.
2: Yeah, it is.
1: I feel like
2: that's controversial, but people accept it because so many people are doing it.
1: I guess I took this as because of the second half. I just tried a pickle pizza and it was incredible. That it's supposed to be more you based, where it's like a controversial pizza opinion that you have that you think is acceptable.
0: All right, well, let's go from that angle then.
2: Yeah. Okay, I'm gonna go pineapple on pizza. I think it belongs there. It's sweet, savory. It adds a good complexity to the palate of the pizza. Now, it has to be the right thing. I'm not
0: just
2: saying.
0: Yeah, that's the thing. I haven't had too many weird things on pizza. I mean, an egg.
1: Did you like it?
0: Yeah.
1: No, and you're not talking about a breakfast pizza. You're talking about like a
0: pizza
1: with an egg
0: on. No, this is a pizza at Momo's in Lincoln where it's a...
1: Pitch does that here where they crack an egg on it.
2: There was one time. Now, this was on a dare in college, but it was based off of a thing that people do where they make pea and mayonnaise pizza. Mm-hmm. They just put peas on.
0: They pee on the pizza?
2: Exactly.
0: First, your mom's crapping on the floor, and now you're peeing on pizza.
2: But I tried it once in college on a dare, and it wasn't terrible. Like, it wasn't great, but it was just mayo and peas on pizza. It was fine.
1: That's you know what my answer is? Mashed potatoes. When we were in New Haven last year after the marathon, we went to a place, because there's all these New Haven-style pizza or whatever it's called, and I couldn't believe how great it was. I wanted to eat that pizza all day. It was awesome. It was super, super tasty.
0: Hmm.
1: I recommend it. I think you'd like it.
0: Staying with food, Peter asked, best taco in Omaha and the surrounding area.
1: Ooh.
0: This is probably going to be very...
1: Oh, you're going to say Taco Bell again.
2: Does surrounding area include Lincoln?
0: Yes.
1: Sure. Cool. Yeah, let's roll it in.
0: I think of tacos as fast food. When I go out for Mexican food, if it's a sit-down place, I am not ordering tacos. The only time I have tacos is either when we have them at home or I'm going through the drive-thru at Taco John's or Taco Bell or Amigos. That's not to say there aren't great tacos out there.
1: Mm-hmm.
0: So my experience is more, I'm not going to order tacos. I'm going to order an enchiladas or
1: chili
0: relleno or, you know, burrito or whatever. So this is hard for me to answer. The first thing I would say is, if she was still around, Aurora's Kitchen, those tacos in Fremont with the big flower shells, kind of similar to the ones they have over at Jonesy. So I'm probably saying Jonesy's.
1: Yeah. Because I was going to say, and a couple people commented, including Dave Fight, Taco Co. So there's a place over here in Benson, and they do the fried flour tacos. Excellent.
0: Yeah.
1: Very, very good.
0: I still haven't done the, is it California Taco?
1: Yeah.
0: The famous one here in Omaha, they triple D?
1: Yeah.
0: You kind of smirked.
1: I've had it many times. Every time I have it, I like it less.
0: Wow.
1: Yeah. Okay. I think Taco Co. rocks.
2: So the reason I asked about Lincoln, and this is going to be probably the only time this is ever the case.
1: Whoa.
2: Where I prefer food in Lincoln here.
1: Yeah.
2: Birria Boss catered my wedding.
1: I've heard about that place.
2: They have birria tacos, but they're also fried tacos, and they have the dipping and then the other street taco fare you can put on it.
1: Mm-hmm.
2: It was very good. Of the best tacos I've ever had.
0: It was a good meal.
2: Literally, the first bite, when Paige and I were trying food for our wedding, the first bite, we both looked at each other and were like, yes. This is it.
1: There was a, let's see, I got a text from Michael Severe. El Dorado has amazing tacos. I've never been there. I also love Mula. Their tacos are really good. They have shrimp tacos that I absolutely adore that I get every single time we go there. But they're not at like a typical Mexican spot in that like they don't have enchiladas. Because I'm with John. When I go to a traditional Mexican spot, I never get tacos. Yeah. I always get enchiladas or a burrito or something else.
2: I bet the tacos at Classic Hodigo are great.
1: Yeah.
2: I haven't had them.
1: They look awesome.
2: But they look so good.
1: Nick writes, we played the childbirth video in middle school in Rewind, and it made a girl in class throw up. It was hilarious.
2: Oh, wow.
1: That's quite wild. Wow, and Mike Schaefer says that pineapple rocks.
2: Pineapple does rock. I'm with you, Schaefer.
1: I like pineapple, not on pizza.
2: Now, it is, you can't just throw it on with any topping. You have to make sure there's a balance there, which is why ham and pineapple are so freaking good together.
0: See, I would like to try it with sausage.
2: Yeah?
0: I think the savoriness of the sausage working with the pineapple, I would like to try that.
2: I bet that's great, because I love pineapple brats. That's my favorite type of brat. I think any pork with the pineapple will work great.
0: Well, speaking of food, I have another. I try to find one of these a week.
1: Okay.
0: It's a visual one. It's another one of these. Which one of these do you get rid of?
1: Oh, this is going to be easy for you, though.
0: Nah, you might be surprised by my answer. So here is, it's a plate of food. Which one can you not live without? Or which one can you live without? Starting at noon on the clock and moving around, you got biscuits and gravy.
2: The grave.
0: You have sausage. Eggs, shrimp, chicken legs.
1: And it's just legs?
0: It says chicken legs.
1: Okay.
0: Steak, fries, barbecue ribs.
1: So wait.
2: And there's ketchup in the middle.
1: Yeah.
0: Forget about the ketchup.
1: I was going to say, can we get rid of the ketchup?
2: Yeah, I'll get rid of the ketchup.
1: So your answer is not shrimp? You don't like seafood?
2: My answer is 100%
0: I don't
2: shrimp.
0: Dislike shrimp. But the answer for this one was very easy because it was very specific.
1: It's chicken legs?
0: Chicken legs.
1: Same. See you later, chicken legs.
2: Really?
0: Yeah. I think chicken legs...
1: That's my least favorite of all the pieces.
0: Yeah.
2: But it's still chicken, and it's still good.
1: But if it's, I have to get rid of one, but I get all of the other chicken stuff?
0: I still get the breasts.
1: The thighs.
2: The breasts.
0: The wings.
1: Yeah, seriously.
0: The breasts!
1: Because I like all of those things.
0: Yeah, the chicken leg, the leg meat is the least good of the poultry meat.
1: Now change chicken legs to chicken thighs, and then it's a much tougher discussion for me. Then I don't know what I would do.
2: I can just get rid of shrimp. Like, I don't really like seafood, but when I do, it's usually shellfish. Mm. I'm fine without shrimp.
0: Yeah, I mean,
1: shrimp
0: honestly,
1: is shellfish, isn't it?
2: Yeah, it is, but I'm fine. I can live without shrimp for the rest of my life.
1: Okay.
0: Yeah, I mean, honestly, if it weren't for the chicken leg component, it would be shrimp for me.
1: Yeah.
0: See, I could live without it.
1: See, for me, so I think I'm like the only one on here who likes every single thing that is on this list, and so if like we remove the chicken leg option, then it would be a lot tougher. I don't know what I would pick. I mean, the answer might be one of my newer favorite foods. Biscuits and gravy might have to go.
2: I want to take a moment.
1: Sorry, biscuits and gravy.
2: I want to take a moment and highlight Doug in Idaho's comment. Bye-bye fries.
1: That's insane to me.
2: Not only he's Doug in Idaho, potatoes.
1: Good call, Nick.
2: Who wants to get rid of fries? Everybody loved,
1: everybody loved
2: fries.
1: Kevin writes fries too.
0: Wow.
2: Why would you get rid of fries?
1: I would be so sad
2: That's
1: without
2: insane.
1: Fries. I had fries last night. I'll probably have fries tonight.
0: I'm guessing they're probably saying I could do tater tots or they're living in a Damon world where it's protein. Which is, I mean, listen, if that's your jam, that's your jam.
2: Protein powder on your fries then, you freak.
1: Schaefer says, poor chicken legs. Yes.
2: Yeah, I like chicken legs.
0: Sorry, yeah, get rid of
2: it. I'm not afraid to say it.
0: Get out of here. Get out of here.
2: Speaking my truth.
1: I got a comment and then I got another question. So the 402 writes, Nick, that take on cream cheese pizza or cream cheese on pizza might be the worst thing you've ever said. And you've said a lot of really stupid stuff, but cream cheese on pizza is fantastic. I wish that we could bring in Matt Verzal, RIP, so that you could tell him that cream cheese on pizza is gross, because I think he'd have a thing or two to say to you, because one of the best pizzas at his restaurant, does he not know Verzal's dead, involves cream cheese. So you are wrong, my friend. You are way, way wrong.
2: So...
0: Yeah, but
2: this was our personal tastes. I hate cream cheese on pizza, and I think it's everywhere. I think it's too many places, and it feels shoehorned.
0: I don't disagree with you totally.
1: I'm not a huge fan of it either.
0: I am perfectly fine, because the wife loves to put cream cheese on pizza. I am perfectly fine if they passed a law banning it. I would be like, whoa, I got no problem with that. I mean, I'll eat it with the cream cheese on. It doesn't like... kill me, but I'm like, I don't need it.
1: That's exactly how I feel.
0: I do not need it.
1: I just don't understand. Ray writes, now this is a sports one, so I apologize. And it's probably going to make people mad, so I apologize for that
0: too.
1: Since Creighton has entered the Big East and Nebraska has entered the Big Ten, has Creighton exceeded expectations in basketball more than Nebraska has faltered or failed in football? Hopefully that makes sense. That makes it sense to me. Do you understand what he's saying?
0: Mm-hmm.
1: Your expectations for Creighton coming into the Big East for men's hoops compared to your expectations for football coming into the Big Ten, obviously for football, which has exceeded slash non-exceeded, faltered more.
0: See, but that's the key. Because when Creighton entered the Big East, they had arguably one of their best teams ever. And it gave people a sense of, it's going to be awesome. And then it took a huge dip, but then it did come back. But I just remember the cockiness around here.
1: We were so cocky.
0: The cockiness around here of, people forget this. As much as some of you want to honk on the Big Ten, folks around here hated the Big Ten.
1: Oh, yeah.
0: Hated it. Mm-hmm. Said the Big Eight was much better football.
1: Mm-hmm.
0: And so when Nebraska got the invite, yeah, we were all talking about the money and just trying to get away from Texas. But the arrogance around here about what Nebraska was going to do. Remember, Nebraska was the preseason favorite in 2011.
1: The first year.
0: Yeah, the first year. That was 2011.
1: Yeah.
0: They were the preseason favorite to win the conference.
1: They were.
0: So I think the answer is...
1: You think it's Nebraska?
0: I think Nebraska lowballed football in the Big Ten more than Creighton highballed, for lack of a better term, Big East basketball. And I would say, you know, what Creighton has done in the Big East to be as good as they have been consistently... is they are one of the schools who, when they moved up, like a Utah, for example, when they moved up,
1: they have benefited
0: both financially and on the floor. They elevated their game. A lot of other schools, Nebraska being one of them, kind of lagged back. Missouri wasn't as much. Colorado kind of fell on hard times. I think the answer is Nebraska lowballing.
1: So the, like, just presenting my case for a moment, and Fight says, good luck defining expectations for either team. I don't recall exactly what I expected from Creighton coming into the Big East. I definitely did not see them turning into the team that they became, because I thought that the first year in the conference was going to be like this crazy one-off because they had a literal generational superstar
0: who
1: was the best player in the country.
0: That's fair.
1: But I know for sure that I did not expect Nebraska to fall to the depths that they have. Because if Nebraska, I thought that they were going to come in, and I thought, I was one of those, they're going to own the league. I thought that they were on the uptick with Bo, and that they were about to walk into the Big Ten and just destroy
0: because
1: it.
0: Remember where football was in the early 2010s.
1: The Big Ten was slow and stodgy, and they couldn't win big games.
0: And the Big 12 was offense
1: fast,
0: and
1: bingo.
0: Points and
1: Bo Pelini had figured out defense.
0: Speed, yep.
1: And so, but here's the thing. If Nebraska, for the last 15 seasons, had been the Bo years only... I still would be like, man, they underachieved what I thought they would be coming into the league.
0: Mm-hmm.
1: But because the dip got so low, I actually think that it makes it a pretty easy decision, and that's Nebraska.
0: And listen, you can't look at this through the lens of the 2020s. It's got to be early 2010s.
1: Because, yeah, the conference sucked. It was slow. Seriously, they didn't win big games. Ohio State, which we view as like the premier program in college football right now, they got embarrassed on the national stage over and over and over again. Again, I thought Nebraska was going to walk in there.
0: And Michigan was just kind of there.
1: Yeah. Seriously, they Wisconsin,
0: you know, Wisconsin
1: and Michigan
0: honestly,
1: State.
0: Wisconsin was holding up as much of their end of the bargain as anybody.
1: Yeah. If you're not picking Nebraska, I just think that you're not remembering how you viewed the Big Ten. You know? And the league did get admittedly way better. Urban Meyer showed up in 2012 and everything changed.
0: Everything completely changed. But when Nebraska entered the league, the thought was, oh, we are going to show these guys how to play football.
1: Mm-hmm.
0: Good question.
1: Pedro, very good question. Pedro writes, hi, guys, dumb debate question. What power would you rather have, to teleport or fly? You can teleport up to 50 miles, and you have to wait 30 minutes to use it again. Or you can fly up to 100 miles and can fly again after 15 minutes. But it takes you 40 minutes to fly 100 miles. So you can fly more often, but it is you're moving at slightly faster than driving speed. I mean, 100 miles is for 40 minutes. I'm trying to figure out.
2: You'd be going faster than 60.
1: No, way faster. You're basically going 120 miles per hour, if I'm doing my math right. Maybe, no, 150 miles per hour. So you're going very, very fast. No, 120. I think it's 100, maybe 130. I'm sorry. Or you can teleport, and you just have to wait a little bit. But there's no lag.
2: I'd teleport.
1: 50 minutes. I mean, 50 miles, John, you're basically getting home.
0: Yeah, I'd rather teleport.
1: Yeah.
0: Because then it's...
2: Yeah, because it's, what, a 30-minute cooldown?
0: Well, actually, I think I would rather fly, because then I would lose my excuse of not having to do things.
1: Oh, yeah. You would.
0: Oh, but John, you could just teleport.
1: People would say that a lot.
2: 30 minutes.
0: In all seriousness, I would do the teleporting because, I mean, God, that'd be a game changer.
1: Well, just think about the city you live in. You would be able to go wherever you need to go, and barring you needing to go right home afterwards, like, oh, then just drive there and you'll be fine. See, but if I show up to work and then I'm suddenly home at 6:01, you know?
2: Teleporting is a sneaky good thing for running errands or going to the bar after work, right?
1: 100%. Yeah, like, living in your city, teleportation rocks.
2: Mm-hmm.
1: Otherwise, you know, like for
2: hell,
1: John,
2: if I want to visit home, that's an hour and a half drive, almost 2 hours. I can just bloop.
1: Yeah.
2: Hey guys, what's up? Hang out for half an hour. Bloop.
1: Well,
2: back.
1: It's 50 miles though, so if it's an hour and a half, Nick, you'd be blooping halfway through, and then you have to wait another half hour.
2: There's towns.
1: There you go.
2: I'm gonna round a disc golf.
1: Jordan says it is 150 miles per hour. Thank you. I apologize.
0: Yeah.
1: So 150 miles per hour is what you're flying, but you can. You can only fly up to 100 miles, though. Mm-hmm. So you can't go 150 miles in an hour. You have to stop at 100 miles. Like, that'd be really cool, but, that doesn't even get you to Kansas City, for example, you know?
2: You'd still have to rest in probably the
0: Now, the disadvantages with teleportation, it really wouldn't help you if you wanted, if I want to go from here to Chicago.
1: Yeah. I mean, it would get you there faster.
0: Mm-hmm. Would it?
1: Let's see.
0: I'm going 50 miles at a time, but I got to wait a half hour in between trips.
1: Because how many miles is Chicago away from here?
0: Well, let's just say 450-ish, I want to say, or 400. I mean, it might cut the trip.
1: Wow, you're right, John. That it cuts it maybe an hour.
0: Yeah.
1: That's pretty crazy.
0: And then you're just stopping every 50 miles. You just wander around going, what am I going to do for half an hour?
1: But if you could fly, does the math on all this end up being actually really, really similar?
2: Whoa.
0: Could be.
1: But again, the teleportation is nice because if you live in your city, or even for you, John, you could teleport 50 miles away. That gets you to Lincoln. You could hang out at a bar. You could have a quick beer, and then you get home, a half hour later.
2: Being able to go get groceries, teleport to the store, have a bag or arms full of groceries, and to just bloop right in front of your fridge would be awesome.
1: The only problem with that, though, is, unless your trip to the grocery store is going to take more than 30 minutes, you're going to be standing around waiting, to teleport back home.
2: I could make a grocery store trip last at least 30 minutes.
1: Perfect. That was a fun one. Thank you.
0: Dato says, a loved one of yours is kidnapped in a car.
1: What?
0: You jump in another car to pursue. Do you make sure there's music going on during your pursuit?
1: And can I turn on a podcast? I got to hear the takes on the NBA finals.
0: You know what? Your wife gets kidnapped. They're driving off. You jump in the car, and the first thing you're like is,
1: Bill Simmons.
0: Gee, I wonder if I can listen to Bill Simmons. And then you're fumbling around. Meanwhile, they're getting further and further away.
1: No, in all seriousness, I think the answer to this is an easy no, because you know how when you're driving somewhere and you're like, where do I need to turn? And for some reason, we all turn our radios down. Mm-hmm. I feel like in this scenario, I would just slam that thing off, and I would be so focused on what is going on.
0: Well, yeah, but it's not like you're following directions. You're following the car in front of you.
2: You don't think it'd be a baby driver situation where he starts playing the music. He's like, wait, mm-hmm. I got to... I
1: think at least at first, once you get, maybe once you're out on the road, you'd be like, okay, I'm a little bored. But I think the answer is no. I'm not listening to a thing.
2: Bored. God, I'm so bored. This guy kidnapped my wife and I've just been following him forever. I wish I could teleport.
1: Again, I was, nice, Nick. Well done. You could just teleport into the car.
2: Yeah.
1: There you go. Nice work, Nick. And then wait a half hour and teleport out of the car with your wife.
2: I probably wouldn't, but if I were to, I would throw on Radar Love because that song makes me speed, and I don't know why.
1: There you go.
2: I actively can't listen. If I'm driving and that song comes on, I have to turn it off. Okay. It makes me speed.
1: Hmm. John?
0: I mean, I would probably... Now, here's my quandary. I might not even be thinking about it, so the radio's just playing in the background. The real quandary for me would be, let's say the radio is on, but I'm not really paying attention. But I have this sixth sense. Anytime that the Scorpions come on, I am like, boom, or Springsteen, boom. I'm switching. It's like, get out. It's like a Pavlovian response. It's just like, I could be listening to a song I really don't care about, but if it's one of those two, it's just like, oh, got to get it off as fast as I can. I wonder if I would still have that instinct if I were busy chasing down my wife's kid.
2: We do have to go to break. I need to mention this quick. I have a small fear of when I'm on my deathbed and there's music playing, that the last song I hear is something I absolutely hate. Imagine going out to AC/DC.
1: That sounds terrible. Sounds like the worst thing that could ever happen.
0: You know what?
2: Or Journey.
0: You'd finally have to have some good music in your life.
2: If Don't Stop Believing is the last thing I hear, I hope I go to hell.
1: Tony Soprano. Spoiler alert for the end of The Soprano.
2: Whoa.
1: Jeff writes, teleport into a plane heading to Chicago for 30 minutes. Bingo. You solved the problem.
2: Yeah.
1: Go to the airport with teleportation would rock, as long as you can take bags with you.
2: Honestly, yeah, you could just kind of chill by the airport, just find a plane, get your app, and then just go.
0: Yeah, but here's the problem. If you teleport onto a plane, what if there's no seat for you?
1: I guess you can stand there.
0: Yeah, but they won't let. But they out. Yeah, they'll
1: terrorist.
0: Exactly.
1: So 9/11 happened.
2: Guys, I'll leave. I'll leave. Just give me half an hour. I can't go yet.
1: Seriously, I just need a little bit longer. Just a little bit longer.
2: Just hitchhike on planes.
1: Yeah.
2: There's one right here coming up. I'll be back.
0: All right. Coming up, we've got content. Did the NCAA do Cal Poly dirty? We've got some NFL questions, including bad news for the Bears. And
1: not again.
0: Maybe the best commitment video of all time.
1: Okay.
0: 1620 in the Zone.
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4: The air will be a little more humid today on this Wednesday afternoon. High temperatures should get into the middle 80s outside. A mix of sun and clouds, but it looks like we'll stay rain-free through the day. Now, overnight and into early Thursday morning, there is a chance we could see some rain, mostly in eastern Nebraska. We could have more showers or even thunderstorms during the afternoon. High temperatures will be in the mid or lower 80s. I'm meteorologist Luke Vickery, KETV News Watch 7.
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7: From the Plumrite Time-Saving Traffic Center, accident reported at I-480 southbound at Martha, stop and go from 8th. Heavy traffic jam on I-480 westbound from North 14th to Martha. Stop and go on Dodge from North 69th to University Drive. More stop and go on Dodge from 132nd to I-680. Heavy slowing down on I-80 eastbound from 72nd to I-680. I'm John Stanton.
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2: The Cal Poly Mustangs are the 4-seed darlings of the tournament, but folks are mad online because they have to travel cross-country to Morgantown, West Virginia for their Super Regional, and they have the first game on Friday at 11 a.m. our time, 9 a.m. West Coast body clock time.
1: Mm.
2: Is the NCAA and ESPN out to screw Cal Poly?
0: I don't think they're out to screw them, but they didn't do them any favors. I don't see why this game can't be at least
1: a share.
0: The 3 o'clock, and I'm talking Eastern time because that's what the graphic shows, 3 o'clock or the 5 o'clock game.
1: Sure.
0: I get why it is the early game because it is Cal Poly at West Virginia. It's not as sexy. Certainly the evening games, the evening game, Ole Miss at Auburn on ESPN2 is probably the highest profile game. But why not start with, hell, why not put the Little Rock Troy game on at 11? And move Cal Poly, West Virginia to 5 o'clock.
1: I couldn't agree with you more, John.
0: I mean, that's early for a California team, and they're traveling cross country.
1: Yeah, I feel like it'd be pretty easy to move this game. I mean, why not flip that with the Little Rock Troy game? I think that would be fun. I mean, we're talking about ESPN2 versus ESPNU. I don't think either of those games are going to be like crazy viewership matchup.
0: No.
1: If anything, Little Rock Troy feels like the one that's going to get fewer viewers, because at least the other one has a team that was a top 16 seed.
0: And maybe that's the reasoning is, well, we're putting it on ESPN2.
1: Yeah, versus you.
0: But come on.
1: Yeah.
0: It's college baseball. It's not going to. We're not talking about the difference between 1.5 million and 2 million viewers.
1: Here. Good luck getting your rest there, Cal Poly.
2: Thank God that's over. That's how Eagles tackle Jordan Mailata described his feelings after the A.J. Brown trade. Tough but fair?
1: Yeah, you know, the quote, I think Nick is doing a little bit of clickbait here because I saw that quote and I thought, whoa, is everything falling apart? And maybe it is. But he says, this sounds terrible, but like, thank God it's over. It was a slow pain of just, is he in, is he out? We didn't really know, and that really wasn't the focus of our team, especially on offense. So what he is saying is, he's happy the conversation about it is over. I don't think that on the field they're going to be happy to lose A.J. Brown because he's a really good player. That said, I hope that this brings the entire franchise down. Good luck to you, Maialata. Good job saying his name, Nick.
2: Thank you.
0: I think this is one of the things that we can blame on Diana Russini and Mike Vrabel. None of this stuff got talked about much, and then she leaked all
1: of it. I mean, she was reporting it. It was true.
0: But the reason why she had the information was because she was boinking the coach who was trying to make the deal.
1: Allegedly boinking. It was also obvious that he was going to get traded. So,
0: yeah,
1: good luck. Not really. Oh, both franchises regret this move. Patriots trading a 2028 first. What if they're a terrible team in 2027 and the Eagles now traded away a good player? What if they're terrible this year and forevermore?
2: I think the Patriots were a terrible team last season. They just kind of lucked into the Super Bowl.
1: They did go to the Super Bowl. That is true.
2: Speaking of the Eagles, Josh, ESPN released their updated FPI numbers for the 2026 season today.
1: Nice.
2: Philly came in at 10th. One spot ahead of the Cowboys.
1: Sad.
2: The defending champs are fourth, the Rams are number one, and yes, my Dolphins are... So what stands out about the 1 through 31 ranking?
1: I think that people's radios probably cut out just a little bit there, so I want to make sure that they heard the Dolphins number. 32.
2: Ugh.
1: The Dolphins, 32. A couple takeaways that I have for you, John. First of all, man, like the top five is pretty interesting because I have lots of questions about... Not so much the Rams, but the Bills have a new head coach. The Ravens have a new head coach. The Seahawks lost some important pieces. The 49ers are always injured. The Packers' best player isn't coming back until October. The Chargers always have people fall apart, etc., etc. So it tells me it's going to be a pretty fun, wide-open season. Don't really hate a whole lot about this, though, just because I don't really have a ton of strong opinions on that many teams just yet. Some of this does make sense to me.
0: The thing that stood out to me... Notice the gap between 1 and 2 and all of the other gaps between places. The Rams, according to the FPI, are plus 5.6. The Bills are plus 4.0. The next nearest wide gap between two different places, I believe, is a half a point. No, I'm sorry, it's 0.7.
1: No, I found one that's bigger than that. Falcons to Saints, 24 to 25, is 1.2.
0: Okay, so that, but still.
1: No, I understand what you're saying.
0: That is a smaller gap than the gap between first and second. Listen, I love my team. I think my team's really good.
1: Oh, already trying to slow down
2: the hype.
1: Look
2: at my team. My team is amazing.
0: Are the Rams that much better than the next best team?
1: No. I just answered your question for you.

0: with pressure. They keep getting conned into renewing their timeshare every year.
1: They own the building, Nick.
2: If you renew this...
1: We literally own the stadium.
2: Here's a cookie. Sign this paper.
1: If anything, make fun of the Chargers. They're the ones that bought into the timeshare. We own the place.
3: We work with a Chargers fan. We work with a Rams fan, so we have to make fun of you.
0: So Mike McDaniel's on the Chargers now. I like him.
3: Oh, he's a good coach, Nick.
0: He was, wasn't he? NFL insider Jordan Schultz got this response from Arnold Darnold about a possible return to play.
3: Oh.
0: Quote, I'm for sure flirting with the idea. Hell of an opportunity with the Super Bowl in SoFi this year. If I can find the fire, it's a possibility. Josh?
3: Nick?
0: Are you nervous about your list item?
3: No. I mean, the first part of the answer is like, oh boy, is he actually going to come back? I'm for sure flirting. By the end of it, he's talked himself out of it. If I can find the fire, that's the guy that you want on your team, John? The dude who doesn't want to be there? If I can work myself into a lather, sure, maybe I'll consider it.
0: If I get bored enough to want to relive the good old days.
3: No, he's not going to play for him next year.
1: God, I hope you're wrong.
3: I'm like disappointed that you want him to play, given he hasn't done football workouts in years. He will be a shell of himself. This will be like Wizards Michael Jordan. Congrats, you'll have Wizards Arnold Darnold. That's the version of him you want to see. Think of the good old days. You have such great memories about him. And he's going to come back and he's going to be decrepit.
1: Here's the thing. If he did come back, because of the people he's working around, he's not going to be expected to be the same guy. He's not going to be expected to carry the defense.
3: Well, they better not expect him to carry the defense because he can't anymore.
1: And that's
0: it's a lot
1: why...
0: of dudes. It's so heavy.
3: Remember when Tom Brady retired and then he came back and everyone was like, oh, baby, Tom Brady. And then he sucked. You can't
1: Nick,
3: do that. You can't
1: mark
3: mentally
1: this audio
3: leave.
1: Because when he comes back and is the Super Bowl MVP, I am going to play this audio
3: good
1: for you.
3: Good Lord.
0: Tom Brady made it to the Super Bowl with the Bucks, didn't he?
3: No, not after he retired.
0: Oh.
3: He retired and came back and they were bad.
1: Yeah.
3: I mean, they made the playoffs, but they got owned by the Cowboys.
0: That's right. I remember that.
3: God, what a great day.
0: Caleb Williams is on the Madden 27 cover. How bad will his collapse be this season because of this?
1: I mean, when you look at the history...
3: Oh, boy, it's rough, John.
1: It is rough. Saquon Barkley last year was half the player that he was the year before. McCaffrey missed the whole season. Josh Allen had a career-high in interceptions.
3: Oh, wow. He did play, though.
0: Yeah, but Mahomes...
1: Mahomes is the one guy who broke the curse in that they won the Super Bowl.
3: Oh, wow. Yeah. Who was the... Do you have the... How far back does your list go?
1: Just to 19.
3: Because there was who was the Browns running back that was on the list like a decade and a half ago? And he was like pretty, it was like, what, the Browns running back? It was a white guy. Can't remember his name. He was not very good, though, that next year. This is tough. You never want to be on the cover. Talk about a team that's going to be super, super hyped. Good luck to Matt McMaster, our dear Bears fan at the Grum, or at the station, rather.
0: 3-star offensive lineman Ethan Lawson would now like to announce his commitment here on the Grum.
3: What?
4: What's up, everybody? I'm here to announce that I'm committing to West Virginia. Go Mountaineers, baby!
1: There is a burning couch in the background. West Virginia.
3: What on earth?
0: That's incredible. I love that. Every announcement video should be that.
1: Plus that. I mean, listen to this again. This dude sounds like he needs to play for West Virginia.
4: What's up, everybody? I'm here to announce that I'm committing to West Virginia. Go Mountaineers, baby!
3: He does sound like a West Virginian.
1: It is perfect! I love
3: them.
1: This!
3: Mm-hmm. I like how lo-fi it looked, too. It looks like a video from like 15, 20 years ago. Yeah. Like it was recorded on a VHS.
1: Well, he was out in the middle of the country there. Maybe he didn't get good Wi-Fi.
3: Apparently.
1: Couldn't send it back to the base.
3: Peyton Hillis, thank you, Wood Africa. That was the running back.
1: That is an A++.
3: Is he any
1: commitment
3: good?
1: Video. He's a 3-star.
3: Okay, good luck to him.
0: We'll finish off with this one. Michael Severe's Twitter account has gone through it the last 2 days. Last night, it turned into an Elon Musk love fest. Today, it looks like it's fixed, but is it? Is Michael gone from Twitter?
3: I think a lot of us were scrolling last night. Maybe you were enjoying dinner, you were killing time. I was at a brewery and nobody was talking to me, and so I just took out my phone and started scrolling, and I see all these Elon Musk retweets filling up the TL, and I'm like, what on earth? So I had to do some investigating. I had to scroll a long, long way on that account. And eventually I got to something that looked eerily like a Michael Severe tweet.
0: So
3: and
0: I did.
3: It was indeed.
0: I did.

0: my own research too. Just typing in that handle, there's like 5 or 6 different accounts with the same exact profile description. And it's just like the last 2 numbers that are changed.
1: Mm-hmm. I don't know what's going on. I asked Michael.
2: RIP, man.
1: I asked him. I said, "Hey, I see it looks like your account got totally taken over," and then he didn't respond to me. So I hope that he's okay, and I hope his phone. Well, he texted me during the show earlier, so I guess he's okay. I'm gonna miss Michael. I hope
0: unless that's the hacker.
1: I hope that he comes. Oh, yeah, you're unfollowing him. You're afraid.
3: Well, I don't know how
0: honestly,
3: this happened.
0: I
1: unfollowed him.
0: I blocked that account.
1: You blocked Michael Severe?
0: We don't know that that's Michael.
1: Is it
3: it's
1: because
3: not.
1: Of the color of his skin, Nick?
3: No, it's because of the Saints jersey.
1: That's what it was. Have you seen Michael's video? Have you seen Elon Musk lover's video?
3: It's scary what has happened to his account.
0: It's
1: because
0: he
1: had to click something.
0: Well, the dude from Hot Ones just got hacked too, and then their Twitter account said that he died.
1: I saw that. That's
0: which
1: wild.
0: Is insane.
1: Yeah, that's mean.
3: You know what?
1: What?
3: This would be a great dumb debate, but if you had a power.
0: Teleportation.
3: And that power was if someone tries to hack into whether it's your phone, your computer, that your power was the moment you got hacked, it would send a force back down the line or through the atmosphere back to the hacker and it would kill them? Would you use
0: well, like
3: would you
0: a,
3: want
1: that's
3: that,
1: murder?
3: Would you want that power?
1: That's like murder,
0: A
1: John.
0: Train running through Robin.
1: That's, wow. Great reference, Nick. That's
0: thank
1: murder,
0: you.
1: John. I don't want to
0: murder. He shouldn't have hacked me.
3: But we're stopping the hackers.
1: That is definitely
0: see,
1: true.
0: It'd be funny if I got teleported in front of the person that did that, just so I could look them in the eyes and be like, come on, man.
1: You're combining
0: you
3: and then have a knife in your hand and you kill them.
0: Exactly.
1: Wow.
3: Step. Well, I'm just giving you some stuff for the next murder cult meeting.
1: I do not support murder.
3: You would love this power.
1: No, that's weird.
3: Imagine the next telemarketer that calls you and all of a sudden pick up the phone and all you hear on the other
1: end.
3: All you hear on the other end is, clunk.
1: That's not hacking.
0: What
1: if just calling me.
0: What if the person...
3: Well, the power would work for telemarketers, too.
0: What if the person...
1: Hackers and telemarketers.
0: What if the person that hacked you was Mr. H?
1: He's dead, Nick. He can't hack.
0: What if he was?
1: He doesn't know how to work a computer.
0: What if it's Mecha Mr. H?
1: I like how it's now not only hackers, but it's telemarketers. What's next? Kids who knock up and ask if you want a cookie?
3: No.
1: What? Who else do you want to murder, John?
3: How many kids come to your door
1: referees,
3: and ask if you want a cookie?
1: Referees that trigger you? You got the call wrong. No. No murder for me. No murder for me, everybody. Anti-murder.
3: But hackers welcome to Josh's accounts.
1: Mm. No, you know what is welcome to my accounts, John?
3: What?
1: Dinner.
3: 1620 The Zone.
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15: From the Plumride Time Saving Traffic Center, stop and go traffic on the I-480 westbound between 8th and US 75. More stop and go on the JFK southbound between Chandler and Highway 370. Dodge is slowing down between 72nd and 90th and 108th and 129th. I-80 eastbound between I-680 and 60th is slowing down, as is I-80 westbound between I-480 and 72nd. I'm John Stanton.
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18: When you knock us down, we're going to get up. 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
21: He's tough as a Woolworth steak.
18: And then it's going to take 2 more shots to knock us down. All right. And on the way up, we're going to take your other kneecap.
20: I'm ready to hang them up, gut them, and skin them, and chop them up. You know what? I'm ready. My daughters aren't starving to death. I'll eat my neighbors.
18: And we're going to get up, and then it's going to take 3 shots to get us down. And when we do, we're going to take another hunk out of you.
22: Cliff, what are you going to take away as your best memory from playing basketball at Boston College?
23: Probably just, like, going out to eat.
3: B-L-T.
0: Nice.
3: And cheddar cheese soup.
1: Tonight or that was last
3: Wisconsin
1: night?
3: Wisconsin cheese soup. That was last night.
1: What's tonight?
3: Don't know.
1: This is not a critique, so don't take it as one. I've never gotten into the whole BLT thing. Part of it really? Is I don't like tomato. But it just doesn't seem like it's enough things. The bacon doesn't seem like enough meat.
0: Well, you can control the amount of bacon you put on it.
3: Yeah, make sure you put enough.
1: How much bacon are you putting on
3: this? And you don't, I mean, the thing about bacon is it's such an intense meat with the flavor. It's not like you don't have to have it stacked like a, you know, quarter pound burger.
1: Yeah.
0: And the cool,
3: depending on the size of the bread and the sandwich, I mean, you know, you put like 5 strips on there.
1: Oh, that does sound good.
3: That's a pretty meaty sandwich.
0: I kind of see BLTs as like a hot dog, if you will. You know, all the stuff is kind of a la carte. You can have multiple hot dogs for dinner. You can have multiple BLTs.
1: Okay. All right. That makes sense.
3: I mean,
1: Nick.
3: I had a BLT.
1: Yeah. We had the brats last night. They were awesome. Had some leftovers. And I'm on my own now. So I'm doing brats. Nice.
0: Last night, got big ass potatoes, like the size of John's head from No Free Advertising.
3: Why my head? Why can't it be his head?
1: Your head is huge.
0: Well, they're the size of Josh's teeth. But,
1: nice.
0: So you're like, you're only having baked potatoes? So yes, because they were massive. They were massive potatoes.
1: Did you have anything in them?
0: Yeah, it was loaded. So cheese, bacon, chives, whatever.
3: So these potatoes had like the eyes growing out of them if they remind you of Josh's teeth.
0: Nice.
1: I still want more, but that's okay, Nick.
0: I'm on my own tonight, so I'll get a burger somewhere.
1: A burger somewhere?
0: Yeah.
1: Like a fast food burger?
0: Yes.
1: Okay. I know where I would go.
0: I know where I'm going to go.
1: Oh, you know where you're going to go?
0: Yeah. I would go to Burger King. I like Burger King.
1: Yeah, I'd go to Donna Millie's. If I wanted a burger from a fast food place, Donna Millie's is my go-to. That's the best fast food burger in town, in my opinion.
0: Oh, I really like Broncos. Broncos is great.
1: Broncos, also very good. Friends of the state.
3: Once again, I am always limited by, I hate crossing over the street.
0: That's fair.
3: It needs to be on the same side that I exit. I don't want to cross against traffic.
1: Understandable.
3: I'm just
0: very fair.
3: I'm the same way on the interstate. If I'm going to get gas, it's got to be on the side that I'm exiting on. I don't want to go across the interstate and then back across to get back on. Anyway, tomorrow is Thursday.
0: It is.
3: We're going to have Kendall Rogers.
1: Nice get, Nick.
0: Thank you.
3: Super regional preview. Robin Washit will continue the super regional preview.
1: I think we're done asking him about basketball, right? Is football time for Robin?
3: I mean, Fred had a press conference either today or yesterday.
0: Maybe he'll have takes on game one of the finals.
1: Oh, game one of the finals. Who's going to win?
3: Knicks. Then it's a gentleman's sweep.
1: Oh.
0: Bye.
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5: From the Plum Ride Time Saving Traffic Center. Stop and go traffic on the JFK southbound between Chandler and Highway 370. Slower traffic on Dodge between 120th and 144th. This continues into 72nd and 90th. I-80 eastbound between I-680 and 72nd is also slowing down. We got a heavy traffic jam at Saddle Creek Road. We're winding down for the afternoon. I'm John Stanton. This time-saving traffic is brought to you by Fernando's Omaha.
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10: We are
11: And here's what you need to know.
12: Game one of the NBA Finals between the Spurs and the Knicks will tip off at 5:30 Eastern time from San Antonio. And Knicks big man Mitchell Robinson is expected to play tonight in game one despite his broken pinky finger. Robinson will likely wear a brace on his hand for the game. No Stanley Cup game tonight. Game two is going to be tomorrow, Thursday at 8 Eastern between the Golden Knights and the Hurricanes, where Las Vegas leads the series 1-0. In NFL news, Packers linebacker Michael Parsons won't be available at the start of the season as he recovers from surgery on his torn ACL and damaged meniscus. Parsons could be back in action by mid-October as he said he has 4 months left on his rehab. Chicago Bears quarterback Caleb Williams will grace the cover of Madden 27. In Major League Baseball, the Mets outscored the Mariners 7-1, snapping Seattle's eight-game winning streak. Bo Bichette had four hits and three RBIs in the win, while the White Sox shut out the Twins 8-0. I'm Monty Bolaños.
11: One guy is happily divorced. One guy is happily married. One guy gets called daddy by his three beautiful daughters. One guy gets called daddy after a credit card approval. One guy won a state high school basketball championship. One guy only covered a state high school basketball championship. One guy's been inducted into three halls of fame. One guy has only mopped a hall. Does this seem weird to anybody else?
13: Crazy.
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16: And with all that said, always remember...
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22: Sweet Ubini.
16: Yay.
22: Yeah.
16: Yay. There you go. Let's go, Big Show. Let me welcome in my co-host. He is
18: Kelvin Washington. Man, happy Worship Wednesday. Even though you said, I don't know, what you call the man? Sam, Ruben, Ray Rayburn. What's his name?
16: Who are you talking about? Raymond Burr.
18: Perry Mason.
16: Raymond Burr. He's a fine actor. Raymond Burr.
18: You put him above Jesus on this worship.
16: No, I didn't put him above Jesus. You have faith in somebody you never met, and then you say you don't know anything about Raymond Burr.
18: You don't know my personal walk with the Lord. You don't know my personal walk with the Lord on this here Worship Wednesday.
16: Okay.
18: Feeling good, man. We got basketball kicking off here in a little over an hour.
16: Basketball, the finals, right?
18: That's right. We got the finals. So looking forward to that, man. We got some great topics coming out of that. So, Big Show, how you? Everything good?
16: All good. Ready to
18: you
16: roll.
18: Done with school?
16: Yeah, school is officially done. I was...
18: Be in these streets.
16: Got a lot of stuff to go. Got a lot of weddings, birthday parties coming up. Like the next 2 weeks is lit.
18: Tell me you don't be winning at these weddings? I saw the movie Wedding Crasher. I know how y'all be doing.
16: Nah, I'm not. Most of the people are too jaded. And you know what I mean? You go to a wedding, it's like, look at these people. Still not married. Still looking.
10: Wow.
16: You know what I mean? Like you can say whatever you want. You can say whatever you want. I was married. I was. Yeah. You know what I mean?
23: No, I did pull out.
18: The love was in the air, and the love turned to lust because people been in there drinking and partying and receptioning. And so I thought you was out there having a good time.
16: I mean, it just depends on what you're looking for. You know what I mean? If you're looking for, then your kind of wedding.
18: Okay, copy that. Okay. Well, we don't know what kind of love you're looking for.
16: Am I right or wrong, Alex and Rob G? Come on.
24: You're definitely right.
18: Listen, stop it. Hey, we do a radio show.
25: Caution.
18: Okay? Tell the people what you're saying. Stop talking to Alex. You sit next to him for 3 hours.
16: Tell us,
18: Rob.
16: All right. Well, I don't have time for all that. All right. Hey, we have a great show on this NBA Finals Game 1, and make sure you check out our YouTube channel, and you can do that. You can watch us, listen to us, all that. Just search Odd Couple FSR on YouTube. Hit that subscribe button. You can also tap the thumbs up icon and comment away. 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All right, let's welcome in the Odd Couple crew, because we wouldn't be able to do this fine radio program without him. Rob G is our producer. Bud Mexican. Alex is our engineer.
26: Alex, you're a hidden talent.
16: One more time, Alex.
26: Alex, you're a hidden talent.
16: Very nice. That sounds like a guy from vaudeville time, right? Like was that
26: Alex,
16: Jack?
26: You're a hidden talent.
16: Was that Jack Benny's cousin or something?
18: Here we go again. Alex don't know no Jack Benny.
24: I don't.
18: See what I'm saying, Rob? Come on. Oh, when you going to get the update? It's like an iPhone. When you get the update?
0: I said old time. That's what Jack Benny to me is, old time. All right.
18: We gotta get you the update.
0: Monty Bolaños.
1: Yeah.
0: He's at the anchor desk. She'll keep us updated throughout the program. How
18: right
0: are you,
18: now, Monty Bolaños. What?
0: Very nice. Monty got our black on today. Very nice.
18: Oh, boy.
24: Uh-oh.
18: Hi, Monty.
24: Why are so many more people on YouTube right now?
0: I know. It's unbelievable.
5: What?
18: And they ain't never shared our link so fast in their life.
0: And she's got her guns out, too.
5: It's a warm day today.
0: Yeah.
5: Leave me alone.
0: Alice has his guns out. Monty has her guns out.
5: Look at that.
18: All right, Rob.
5: His guns are bigger than mine.
18: Fight, Rob.
0: All right.
18: Just get to the show.
0: All right, and Elijah.
3: Never heard of him.
0: Is our social media guru. He is one of the best in the business. All right, Rob G, here we go. Game one. San Antonio hosting the Knicks. And what are people saying?
4: They're saying, damn, this took a long time to get to this topic here, but it's okay because it is the game one, tipping it off in about 90 minutes.
0: Rob G.
4: Yes, Rob.
0: Okay. Do you want results, views, feedback?
4: You get no views on the intro, I'll tell you right now.
0: Feedback.
4: Okay.
0: Do you know what? I once in Detroit, and I'm going to say this really quickly.
18: See, Rob G., you made it worse.
0: Really quickly. Our program director wanted us to end our theme song for the Sports Night with Parker and the Man. We had a song, right? Want us to end it. We stopped it for one day. We got so many calls of people who were irate that he had to put it back on.
4: Spineless.
0: Okay.
4: That's what I say about it.
0: There you go. All right, let's get to
4: less than 1% of your audience calls in. But yes, 90%, 90 minutes of the game one tipping off here. And the big contest, of course. Victor Wembanyama and the San Antonio Spurs rolled through the OKC Thunder, dethroned the defending champs. Sitting on the other side of the bracket, the New York Knicks dominating the Eastern Conference, 11 straight wins. Folks around the NBA in the league offices are calling it a, quote, dream matchup. Wemby versus MSG. Rob Parker, I'm assuming you agree.
0: I do. It is because it has a lot of elements that you want. First of all, you have the number one media market. Yep. And they haven't won since Moby Dick was a guppy. So you have that excitement. This isn't the Yankees from the 90s, you know what I mean, where they were winning all the time. And it was great, but, you know, after a while, if you remember in Atlanta when they won all those divisions and went to the playoffs and all that, mm-hmm. people stopped showing up after a while, right? They had, I've been through that. I saw it. It was great. All right, yeah, I had my moment. I'm good now, you know? This is a fever pitch, top media market, downtrodden organization that hadn't been able to win in a long time. I'm not talking about going to the finals in 1999. Hadn't been able to win since 1973. Then you add this unbelievable young player, just 22 years old, guiding this young and up-and-coming team, and you have to say, that's the future of the league. Like, it is, I either want to see Wemby or I want to see the Knicks win finally. Do you know what I mean? Like, mm-hmm. there is something for everybody. You could root against New York, right? Even though the Knicks are more favorable this time because they haven't won in a long time. So people don't have that kind of hatred. Like when the Yankees were winning all the time, you know what I mean? Or like the Dodgers now, where people root against the Dodgers now because they win all the time. So I think those two combinations set for a perfect example, and a perfect will be one of the NBA's best finals in a long time.
18: Yeah, Rob, I mean, you hit on some of the key stuff right there. I mean, you're talking about New York City, and you get the perfect fever pitch of it, Rob. It ain't just New York, right? Like, all right, it's New York, but it is specifically the Knicks. As you know, from New York, being a New Yorker, the Knicks are beloved. They love their Knicks. They ride, and credit the Knicks fan base. They ride with you whether you're good, you're bad, it's ugly. Ben Stiller still showing up. Fat Joe's still showing up. You know, Spike Lee showing up, good, bad, and different. Now they're finally good, and that's good for the NBA. And I think sometimes, as a fan first of basketball, before even my own teams, this is great for the league, where I don't need the Knicks being great all the time and the fans going crazy and burning up the city every year. But the Knicks having this moment, the Knicks having this real shot, is great for the league, absolutely. Then you go to the other side, and I thought about it. The only other thing I could think of a scenario specifically this year in the NBA would have been maybe for the Lakers, just because you get the New York LA thing, kind of had the Yankees Dodgers, you would have gotten that finally, right? That's the only thing I could think that maybe will be bigger than this. And is this LeBron's last year? Luka, can Luka beat his old teammate in Jalen Brunson? That's the only one I think could have maybe been a bigger case scenario. But with this, you already mentioned it. Is this the future or is this the now with Victor Wembanyama? Is he the, oh man, he's on his way. He's coming. Or is this, man, he's already here. He has planted his flag. He has arrived. You ain't got to worry about it in the future. It is now. And I think you get that. You also get the literal visual of the two best players on each team. You get David versus Goliath. The 6 foot, maybe 6 foot one, Jalen Brunson doing his thing versus the 7'4", 5'6", wherever you want to put Wemby. And you get that kind of visual matchup, which I'm going to exploit if I'm the NBA. I'm putting so many David Goliath puns up in the stuff. And I think that's going to be great as well. So it's the proven, you know, like the veterans we've been through, a little more grizzled versus these young upstart Spurs. So I think there's just so many elements. It's the, here they go again, the Spurs. Give them a few years. They seem to always be in the finals. They're right back at it again versus, as you mentioned, a team that hasn't been since 99 and a team that hasn't won it in, what, 53 years. So I think it's a great scenario. Adam Silver, for all that this NBA season has had between gambling, tanking, is the All-Star game good or not? All these other conversations, he can kind of at least go, whew, thank God the basketball gods gave us something that I can kind of maybe hang my hat on, or, you know, could be a great check mark for the NBA and for Adam Silver.
0: All right, it's prediction time, and we do want to hear from you as well, 877-99 on Fox, but first we'll give ours. I'll start, and I'll just make it real simple.
18: Yeah.
0: I really do the Spurs and what they've been able to do. I think the whole process of elimination and, oh, my God, you know, like they need to take steps. They took steps. They took giant steps, not baby steps. And these steps are going to be completed because you have somebody that breaks the mold, is a trendsetter, is leading the way. You're watching it right before your eyes. And he's not perfect. He's not a finished product.
18: Right.
0: But there's no way I cannot think that Wemby's going to get it done. I think that Wemby's going to get it done. So I'm going with the Spurs in six games over the New York Knickerbockers.
18: Everything you said, I totally get. They've been so hungry, Rob, and I'll give them credit. Like, as usually a young team, you look lost. You look fumbled and disheveled. They look locked in like this is year 4, 5, 6 for them, as opposed to being 21, 20, and 22, their main three guys in there. But I'm going to go with the Knicks in 7 in a very, very tight and competitive series. But I'm going Knicks simply because, Rob, I'm just going with history that the older, not ancient, but older veteran, kind of been through the playoffs the last few years, got close, could have been them last year, but the Pacers got them. I'm just going with that. Only because of that, I'm picking them. Wemby's remarkable. Castle ain't a normal 2-year veteran. Harper ain't a normal veteran. But I'm going with the Knicks just being able to grind it out, to grown man it out, and find a way to win.
0: I think you're making a huge mistake. And remember this. Let's mark this down. You'll be on the wrong side of NBA history when this is all said and done. You can't get on the Wemby bandwagon after this by going with that ragtag Knicks team that's been put together. I'm not going to have it. You're off the Wemby bandwagon. We're all on it.
1: Everyone knows it's Wemby.
0: You want to be ahead of it. You want to be ahead of it.
18: No,
0: you want to be ahead of it. You don't want to be. You're going to be on the wrong side of history. Remember what I just told you.
18: Don't do that. I'm the one who sat up here and told you Wemby looks like he could be the best player ever.
0: You didn't want that. Yeah, but
18: I sat up here and told you Wemby is indefensible.
0: You picked OKC in game 6 and 7. Shut up.
18: Because
0: I'm not buying what you said. Now you're going to sit there and talk about, oh, I picked Wemby the best player. Wemby's the best player ever, but I'm going to pick OKC in game 6 or 7. How does that make sense? It makes no sense.
18: He's 22.
0: It makes no sense.
18: This is his last year.
0: It makes no sense.
18: Wait, this is his last year?
0: No, I'm trying to tell
18: you. Every time I talk about how great Wimby is, what do? Hold on. Wait. Pump the brakes.
0: No,
18: I don't know.
0: I see what's going on here. I see what's going on here. And I can pick Wimby to win a series, but I'm not crowning him after playing 3 years. I'm not crowning him.
18: And I can say if he doesn't win a series, doesn't mean he can go on and have one of the best
0: careers ever. And watch and see, when the Knicks lose, you'll be like, well, I guess you're right, Mike Brown. Yeah, I guess Cat. Yeah, I guess they reverted back to when they lost to the Pacers. Yeah, I guess they didn't play anybody. Go all in on Wimby. To get on the bandwagon, don't be left behind.
2: Everyone knows it's Wimby.
0: Get on it now. Monty's
18: I've been
0: on
18: it. I don't believe
0: it.
18: I don't believe you.
0: Alex is on it. We're all on it.
18: I don't believe you.
0: This is a Wimby station, a Wimby show.
18: Rob G, you already know what it is. Sing it, Go New York, Go New York.
0: No, we don't put that on. I don't want to hear that.
18: All right, sing it.
0: 877-99 on Fox. We're not doing that. That's a song from the 90s. Get with it. My song's from the 60s.
18: Your song from the 60s even long ago. Your song been in the grave for 25, 30 years.
0: Who are you picking?
18: You better stop it.
0: How many games? 877-99 on Fox. We want to hear your predictions. How many games and why? Are you gonna be with Kelvin and Buck history and be on the wrong side of history? Are you with me and Wimby?
2: Everyone knows it's Wimby.
18: And I still dance to the song.
0: There it is. All right, it is the Odd Couple, Rob Parker, Kelvin Washington, on this Worship Wednesday. We want to hear from you, 877-99 on Fox, where we deliver insight, not noise. And we value your calls. Call in. We want to hear your opinion as well. Do it now. And you know what you also need to do, Alex? Stick and stay.
24: Unless you're like Uncle Kelvin on the wrong side of history in the U.S. of A.
0: No doubt.
18: Rob G, you better jump in on this.
0: Hey,
18: acting like that, Rob
0: his
18: G.
0: mic is broken. Let me tell you this. Kelvin, when M-Drive first came to me, I'll be honest. Like the Knicks, I had never heard of it.
18: I know, Mr. Born in New York. I ain't heard of him either. But honestly, man, I started paying attention, as you know, to what was going on with my body, trying to get in shape. So I had to pay attention to M-Drive.
0: Same. After 40, you know, I'm hovering around that a little bit.
18: 42,
0: you know what I'm saying?
18: Who's counting, Rob?
0: Energy drops, weight won't move, the gym stops giving back what you put in.
18: And then at a certain point, you start to question, like, is it me?
0: 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Did you hear me? It's testosterone. It declines after 40, and it takes everything with you.
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0: Here's what really got me. A scientist named Gary Kehoe, he built this thing almost 20 years ago for himself after the same change.
18: 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We're trying to get in shape. It's important. And M-Drive is absolutely a part of that.
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0: 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Hey, Kelvin.
18: Yo.
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23: From the Plum Ride Time Saving Traffic Center. Stop and go traffic on the JFK southbound between Chandler and Highway 370. Slower traffic on Dodge between 120th and 144th. This continues into 72nd and 90th. I-80 eastbound between I-680 and 72nd is also slowing down. We got a heavy traffic jam at Saddle Creek Road. We're winding down for the afternoon. I'm John Stanton.
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